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0: Rosie O'Donnell filling in for Jimmy Kimmel as he takes a summer hiatus. I want to play you a Rosie O'Donnell clip.
1: No, God! No, God, please, no! No! No!
0: I can't listen. I had to listen to what you did. She gets last for this, but it's all the pandery, Trump's the devil, you know, Mango Mussolini garbage. But I want you to hear it anyway. Clip 32.
2: I'm so grateful to be filling in for Jimmy and to be hosting a talk show on network TV once again. This has been kind of a strange experience for me because all of a sudden I'm re-famous. I'm back in the spotlight, all thanks to President Oompa J. Loompa, who is watching us this evening from inside a catering cart. You know, I couldn't have done it without you, sweetie. You brought me back, just like you did with fascism and the measles.
0: Oh, Rosie, good gosh. And the crowd eats that up if it's a Trump bash. And do you see how I wanted you to hear the catering car thing. Jimmy Fallon's doing a lot of that right now. And obviously, if Kimmel was on the air, he'd be doing it just the same. It's a lot of what they do in liberal comedy is basically tell a lie and then trade on it as an accepted fact comedically. Meaning Trump did not choose to go in a catering cart on his own and get smuggled from plane to plane. The Secret Service had a credible threat on his life. As someone who's been to a few Trump assassination attempts myself, I don't mind that they're playing a little defense with this guy. But what they're basically trying to sell people who watch these shows is this ongoing caricature of Trump, who's brought back fascism and the measles and is running for his life. And the people who tune into this sort of stuff that's divorced from reality do so because a lot of them hate themselves. There's this thing in liberalism where they think they have this weird moral high ground. There's a lot of self-righteousness. Because the people who respond to that sort of thing just need to know they're better than somebody. So the reason they can't stop telling these Trump jokes is because if Trump is this goofball who has no idea what he's doing and is screwing up the country and he's part Hitler, then by default, that makes everybody who votes for him just as guilty as he is, which by default makes everybody in that Jimmy Kimmel studio think they are the good guys in this whole thing. Okay, that's the biggest challenge they have right now over on the left.
3: They're crazy.
0: It's not even that they're all crazy. It's that a lot, like I know a lot of these people. I feel bad. But if you have a friend who really hates Trump, like they've made that their personality. Like if you go, oh, the Yankees won 3-1 last night. They go, yeah, I know. Good thing Trump wasn't there, huh? Everything that guy touches turns to and you're like, whoa, what did Trump have to do with the Yankees? And the answer is nothing. But if you have a friend who has made hating Trump their entire personality, they need people to hear them say the negative thing. You know, they have to walk into the room. God, you see the thing with the reflecting pool? Oh, that's so embarrassing for Trump. I mean, have you guys caught on to the reflecting? Oh, it's so bad. What's he doing with this ballroom anyway? Oh, man, I read an article today. Really embarrassing. And they need someone to hear them say it. Like the people who hate Trump, I'm not kidding, are no different than the people who fondle themselves on the New York City subway.
4: What the hell did you just say?
0: I said it was nice to see Jeffrey Toobin again. But the point is, okay, there is this form of like self-flagellation that people on the left who hate Trump cannot get enough of. And there's a part of me that's thankful for it. I mean, they screwed up late night so bad that they created a massive opening for somebody like Gutfeld to come along and basically be right-wing Colbert. Just right-wing, right-wing, right-wing, right, you know, and people loved it. They were underserved in that regard. And it's a culture war show that's really popular. And it represents an alternative viewpoint in comedy that was never being shared before his show took off. And his show was so successful, they were able to spin it off on the weekends. Like, that is a reality of what I do. I wouldn't have a show if his show didn't do so good. You know, but the point is that market opening only exists because of these idiots who keep serving this one note confirmation bias. You know what I'm saying? And the audience responds to it. So I don't begrudge them that because there's a market for what they're doing. But the reason the market continues to shrink is comedy is like a trap door. Okay. What I mean by that is when you tell people a joke, it's no different than when you open a trap door. When someone is going to fall down a trap door, you need them to not realize they're standing over the chute. They need to be surprised by the hole in the floor and fall down the chute. Rosie O'Donnell's on last night and does an hour of Trump jokes. Do you think anybody shows up tonight and is surprised that she's going to hear, she's going to tell Trump joke?
3: The answer would be no.
0: There's no element of surprise. I think that's the biggest challenge for them. You know, it's the funniest thing about doing Fox News Saturday night, and it's the funniest thing about being on the road, is obviously I make fun of Republicans a lot. I mean, lately I've been very hung up on Mitch McConnell, but before that it was Kristi Noem and John Thune, and I'm always telling Trump jokes. I mean, Trump tweeted about my show in a monologue where I made fun of how he fights with Melania, and I thought it was really funny and took her side. Because as a comic, if it's genuinely funny, anyone can laugh at it. But if it's all about one political entity over and over again, you're not doing comedy, you are an activist.
4: 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Tell us what's happening in the news, traffic, or weather with Open Mic in the News 104.5 WOKV Jacksonville's News and Talk app. Sponsored by Madden Advisory Services, saluting all military and first responders.
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8: News. I'm John Saucier. Tensions high in the Middle East as President Trump repeats his claims that ship traffic is moving through the Strait of Hormuz.
9: Right now, the strait is open. A lot of boats are coming through. People aren't reporting that, and that may slow down a little bit at some point, but right now, a lot of boats are coming through.
8: Tonight on social media, the president is threatening new economic sanctions against Iran. The alleged leader of this Penn State fraternity drug ring turning himself in this week. 14 people have been charged in connection with the scheme. Pennsylvania Attorney General Dave Sunday tells Fox these suspects were taking in drugs from out of state.
10: This wasn't just a couple kids at college who were sharing drugs with each other. We had powder cocaine that was being trafficked into state college from Philadelphia, from New York, from other source cities.
8: Penn State says one of the fraternities involved was suspended. America is listening to Fox News.
4: 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It's hurricane season, but not every weather team is ready to prepare you like we are.
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12: You're going to have another dose of some heavy rain and wind.
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6: The WOKV Severe Weather Center has been activated. 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
7: Thunderstorm warning in effect for central Baker County and also western Duval County. If you're traveling down Highway 301 into Union and Bradford counties as well to the south, we are tracking that until 9 p.m. A severe thunderstorm warning. Some heavy rain and thunderstorms developing, potential of 40 to 60 mile an hour wind gusts, heavy rain, lightning, and even some small hail not out of the question, especially near and south of I-10 near McClenny. We'll track that on First Alert Doppler HD. Also, a few gusty showers and storms in western Duval as well. So again, a severe thunderstorm warning until 9 p.m. Central Baker County, western Duval, extreme western Duval County, northern Union and Bradford counties. We'll track it on First Alert Doppler HD. From the Action News Shack's First Alert Weather Center, I'm meteorologist Garrett Beedenball for 104.5 WOKV.
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8: Because, I mean, the fact, like, I can't imagine where I was on the draft board in 2006 as a cab driver who owned a bookie $43,000 that he didn't have. You know what I'm saying? Like, when you're really lining up your prospective husbands, I don't know that that comes to the top of the Mel Kiper draft board, Paul. So maybe Jenny saw something the rest of us didn't. I don't know.
9: You mean she's the Gil Brandt of fiancés because she picked she did what Gil Brandt of the Cowboys could do. He could go find that guy that everybody overlooked.
8: Jenny Fela, she's the Jill Brandt. That makes her Jill Brandt. Listen, you bring up Texas icons, Frank Beard. 77-year-old drummer of ZZ Top left this world way too soon yesterday.
9: Yes.
8: ZZ Top, people obviously in your market are well aware of their presence and their impact on the world.
9: The Robin Hood Studios.
8: Yes,
9: I mean,
8: right there in Tyler, right?
9: Robin Hood Bryans, I know very well. He's a good guy.
8: Wow, that is incredible. And it's a true story that when they were recording, they sent a record company executive out to the Country Tavern so they could lay down a track they wanted them to hear when he got back.
9: If it was Country Tavern, I don't know, but I do know they sent him out for lunch.
8: Oh, wow.
9: Yeah, I do that. Robin Hood has told me that happened. If it was Country Tavern, all the better because, one, they got a great lunch. Number two, if they sent him to Country Tavern, you know it takes a while to get there and it takes a while to get back, so they had time to do the work. It's plausible. I know they did send him out for lunch.
8: You're buying them time. We're talking to Paul Gleiser. I love that story. And you know what's funny about ZZ Top really quick? They obviously exploded because of the advent of MTV, and they became so culturally iconic. Like, the ZZ Top beard is probably as synonymous of anything in the 80s, like a Madonna dress or a Michael Jackson glove, would you not say?
9: I would agree with that totally.
8: And isn't that such a cool American story? I try to explain this to people. Like, there's so many places around the country. Like, if you went to Chuck Berry's house, okay, on Whittier Street in St. Louis, and you saw that it was the only house standing on a block, it'd be hard to imagine that this guy wrote most of the American songbook that went on to inspire the Beatles and make him the father of rock and roll and everything else. It's hard to see the distance between those two points, but America is what connects those dots.
9: 100%. I mean, what's the street that the Motown Studios are on in Detroit?
8: Yeah, West Grand Boulevard.
9: Yeah, West Grand Boulevard. Yeah, and that studio, which was, you know, held together with bubble gum and paper clips, and the incredible music that came out of there that, you know, that totally changed the American landscape. Well, it certainly changed Top 40 radio.
8: Mm-hmm.
9: It was a

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8: Bottom of the ninth on Fox Across America. 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
9: You can't handle the truth.
8: All right, well, we had some fun. Shout out to all the guests, Tiffany Smiley, Paul Gleiser. Listen. I was on your TV this morning on America's Newsroom talking about all this socialist garbage. If you missed it, it is at foxacrossamerica.com. That is also where you can go see me live. If you happen to miss a portion of the show and you want to relive this mediocrity in its entirety, it is all available at foxacrossamerica.com. The big news around my town, I'm in Chicago this weekend. Coronado Theater in Rockford, Illinois specifically. So I'm actually 80 miles outside of Chicago, which is nice. Because it's far enough out that you get some space, but it's close enough that you can still hear their gunshots from actual Chicago. After the Coronado, we go on to Fayetteville, Arkansas, the Ozark Music Hall, September 12th. Then we are in Reading, Pennsylvania, Hey Girl, September the 19th. Weekend after that, I'm off the road. I got to go to Parents Weekend at Lincoln's College. How about that? I'm going to get to go see the Link Man. And then it's back on the road, hardcore, do it to it. Richmond, Virginia, Clearwater, Florida, Colorado Springs, Santa Rosa, California, Grand Junction, Colorado, Indianapolis, Indiana, Oklahoma City, Oklahoma, Concord, New Hampshire. We got a lot happening. So if you want to see me live, you've got so many chances, foxacrossamerica.com. We just put up two more dates on sale, Lexington, Kentucky, that's February 20th, and we're going to be in Boise, Idaho, February 27th. Also on the East Coast, Red Bank, New Jersey, March 27th, Greensburg, Pennsylvania, the Palace Theater, April 10th. And we have other 2027 dates about to go on sale in a week or two, according to William, my comedy pimp, who is absolutely on fire. But right now, as we round third and head for home, it is not about Jimmy's comedy sandwich board. It's just about leveling with you, the American people. That's what we're supposed to do. I always say Fox Across America belongs to everybody. Blah, blah, blah, blah. I say it all the time. It's not my show. It's our show.
10: This sounds very gay.
8: Well, I bring all this stuff up because the thing we've been covering for 3 days in a row, which is probably what the rest of August looks like, is about this surge in socialism. And the fact that Democrats are winning low turnout primaries, they're not necessarily outspending in some of these socialist districts. You know, like last night, Vindman, who was just an embarrassment, he was the one who blew the whistleblower, who tried to take Trump out over the Ukrainian impeachment. Do you remember? Vindman is the guy who blew the whistle because he was a political operative. And they rewarded him with a $16 million war chest to run for Congress in Florida in a race he got absolutely positively blown out in.
11: That was embarrassing.
8: Okay, and if you remember, why did he become popular? Because he claimed that Trump threatened to withhold aid from Ukraine because Trump wanted Biden investigated. It was all made up. We know this. Why? Because Biden was the one who confessed to doing the thing he was accused of.
12: I had gotten a commitment from Poroshenko and from Yatsenyuk that they would take action against the state prosecutor, and they didn't. They said, you have no authority. You're not the president. The president said. I said, call him. I said, I'm telling you, you're not getting $1 billion. I said, you're not getting $1 billion. I'm going to be leaving here. I think it was, what, 6 hours? I said, leaving in 6 hours. If the prosecutor's not fired, you're not getting the money. Oh, son of a bitch.
8: Would you look at that?
12: Got fired.
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10: 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I'm Lisa Lucera, Fox News. President Trump posting on Truth Social what he's calling the most crushing economic operation ever taken against any country is coming, and he warned that any country that may help Iran, that it will also face economic consequences. This coming after one of Iran's neighbors cuts it off economically.
11: After Iran fired missiles at the United Arab Emirates, the UAE says it has halted all trade and financial transactions with Iran.
18: There is nuisance value when they shoot a drone every once in a while.
11: At least six commercial vessels have been attacked this month while transiting the strait, including one this week.
10: Fox says Lucas Tomlinson at the White House. The trial judge oversaw the case of Carmelo Anthony, the Texas teen convicted of stabbing another teen to death at a track meet last year, has been removed from the case as the defense team seeks a retrial.
19: The group of civil rights, criminal defense, and appellate attorneys now working pro bono for Anthony argued that Judge John Roach, who oversaw the original trial, cannot be trusted to hear their appeal impartially based on comments he made after the trial about how fairly he felt it was conducted.
10: Fox's Garrett Tenney. Anthony was convicted of murder and is serving 35 years in prison after a jury rejected his claims of self-defense. The DEA reportedly involved in the investigation into the death of Hayden Panettiere, according to TMZ.
20: Police showed up at the Greenville, South Carolina home of Panettiere's on-again, off-again boyfriend, Brian Hickerson, today. This is according to reporting from Fox Digital. Officers appeared to be carrying out a welfare check at around 8 a.m. this morning and again at 10 a.m., but no one answered the door. Fox News Digital reached out to the Greenville Police Department for more information on the door knock, but haven't heard back. Brian Hickerson and his brother Zach Hickerson called 911 after finding Panettiere unresponsive in a Greenville apartment on Sunday.
10: Fox's Max Gordon. 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
3: A 7 on the WOKV Weather Meter. Overnight, partly cloudy, warm and humid in the 80s and 70s, down to the mid to upper 70s for morning lows. Partly sunny to partly cloudy for Thursday. Another hot day. Highs reaching the mid to upper 90s. We'll see feels like temperatures 105 plus. And some afternoon thunderstorms developing on the sea breeze and slowly moving inland with time. Locally heavy downpours, some frequent lightning, and the potential for a few gusty winds. From the Action News Shacks First Alert Weather Center, I'm meteorologist Garrett Biedenbaugh for 104.5 WOKV.
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4: Glad you're joining us today on Florida's Voice. My name is Drew Steele. Big D on the other side of the glass. Nina's in the breaking newsroom. And you hanging out with us at FL Voice News on YouTube, Rumble, X, Facebook, and Instagram. 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I know, D, he's tired. It's been a long day. It was a late evening, just celebrating or talking or figuring out what comes next, checking and perusing all the news headlines and the way people were reacting to the things that were going on in the state of Florida. You're not feeling so hot today. D's not feeling very good
5: today. Yeah, we're in a little bit of a recovery state.
4: Yeah, you got the, you have a horse. You must have been screaming a lot. That's what it is. His voice is a little hoarse, so he was screaming.
5: It's just tiredness.
4: Yeah, it's the exhaustion of a late. It wasn't really that late. Here's the thing. Can I just mention this? Because I think this
5: it
4: is...
5: It wasn't too late, but it was a lot of work.
4: Right, it was a lot of work. But let me mention this because this is so important that people understand as we start the program today. In 2026, in the state of California, in the city of Los Angeles, there were 2.2 million ballots that were cast in the mayoral race. It took 6 days to figure out what the count was going to be to 85%. 6 days to count 85% of the vote to figure out where they were going. The state of Florida had 3.3 million ballots that were cast last night. 45 minutes to get to 85%. That's how it's done, ladies and gentlemen. That's how you do it. Why can't everybody else be like us? I mean, we don't want everybody to be like us, because then if everybody's like us, no, we want everybody to be like us. You don't all have to live here. It would be great if you were living in a state of your choice. Of course, this is the state of choice for a lot of great reasons. But if you wanted to live someplace else, wouldn't it be nice if you were just like Florida when it comes to elections, as opposed to some things that happen where you're just like, hey, did this really happen?
6: A water pipe has broken inside the arena. They had counted 86,000 absentee ballots. We don't know how many more they have yet to tabulate, but all the tabulation of those ballots has now stopped. We're told by election officials they may not finish tabulating those votes for a day or two.
4: Yeah. Do you remember that oldie but goodie from Georgia?
5: How can you forget?
4: In the 2020 election where it's like, oh my gosh, a pipe burst. What are we going to do now? We're going to have to wait to count. Oh, by the way, if you're looking at the screen, Trump was up 56% to 42% for Biden with 23% in. And then all of a sudden it was like, shoot. 847 million people in the state of Georgia voted for Joe Biden. And it's serious.
6: Not a joke.
4: Not a joke, my friends. That's exactly how it went down. So for some reason, we can get it done here in the state of Florida, and other places across the country just can't do it. You wonder why. Well, you know why. So we had that. And obviously, we had a lot of big races that we are going to touch on today. And we're also going to touch on some of those races with the people who won said races. Scheduled to join us at 3:40 today is Ryan Elijah. Is that correct, D? Scheduled to join us. All right. So 3:40, Ryan Elijah, who defeated Representative Corey Mills last night. So we will get an opportunity to talk to him about that huge victory. Wilton Simpson, Agriculture Commissioner, of course, winning as well last night. We'll be speaking with him, among others. It's going to be a very fluid afternoon, as it were. You've got Congressman Byron Donalds, who is trending right now on X, and for good reason, because, you know, look, there are some people that are upset that he didn't hit the 50% threshold. He got to 49%. But the fact is that we got to have a conversation. First, let me play a couple of clips from the Republican nominee for governor of the state of Florida. It is now official, Congressman Byron Donalds, a little bit from last night. And let's make sure now, pivot. We need to pivot because we got somebody we got to talk about.
7: David Jolly is a career political insider, a Washington lobbyist casting checks for special interests, and an MSNBC commentator who was part of the very revolving door he claims he'd clean up. David Jolly represents everything that folks hate about Washington, D.C. Liberal David Jolly is the change that Florida cannot afford. When it comes to your wallet, Jolly opposed cutting taxes for working families and seniors. Jolly defended a $4 trillion tax hike that would raise taxes on every Floridian, taxing your tips, taxing your overtime, and taxing your Social Security.
4: Yeah, that sounds pretty good. Let's get back to those taxes again, even though we had those taxes taken away with the One Big Beautiful Bill. And there are some people that are making the case that, yeah, that was ridiculous. We shouldn't have done that. And I'll play some audio coming up on that in just a bit. But a little bit of the congressman from last night, Byron Donalds, at his watch party. And they're victorious. And one other thing that I wanted to play, and let me see if I can find this from the congressman, because he was being asked today on Fox Business a very interesting question, because people are like, all right, so Congressman Byron Donalds is now the Republican nominee. Is he going to do anything when it comes to debates? Are we going to have him debating David Jolly?
8: So Floridians can, quote, compare two very different visions for the state's future. Jolly then responded on X, quote, get through your primary and we'll talk. Congressman, you are now through your primary.
4: Yep.
8: When can we expect to see you on the debate stage?
9: I'm ready to go anytime. That's really more up to David Jolly whenever they're going to let him out of the box. But I'm more than ready and willing to go, because the value systems are vastly different. The policies are vastly different. And let's just talk about what's going to happen on the Democrat side on the top of the ticket. You have David Jolly, who's a Trojan horse for the Democrat Socialists. And now you have Angie Nixon, who is a Democrat Socialist. So they want to have a very different Florida. That's not what the people of our state have chosen year after year after year.
4: Yep, he's right. Oh, and by the way, about Angie Nixon, we're going to get to that in just a second. So a little bit of Congressman Byron Donalds, who is now the Republican nominee for governor here in the state of Florida. So a big congratulations. And let me go through a couple of things that I just want to mention, because I can't. I talked about it last night before we finished up the live show at 7 o'clock that we were streaming to get you all the numbers and all the races across the state. And that was a lot of fun. It kept us up a little later because we had a lot of things to do through the overnight hours. Thus, D's got this really scratchy hoarse voice, unless he's trying to be. Are you trying to be sexy? Is that what it is for the audience? You want people to hear that voice of yours all raspy?
12: No, that's not it.
4: It's not it. Okay.
12: I can't help what they think, though.
4: You can't. Ow, that hurt my side. I can't help what the audience might think that, but I can't stop them from thinking I'm sexy with this voice. That was a really weird pivot. All right, let's get back. Come on, pull it back in. All right. So you had Congressman Byron Donalds, who for many people ran a race that was what we had talked about, which is, look, you have other candidates that had to work pretty hard to get their message out. It wasn't resonating with the people across the state. Now, you can make the case that in certain places across the state, it's different than other areas. You know, the Southwest Florida, for example, where Congressman Byron Donalds is from, was much different than some of the panhandle areas. And so you have someone who was very patient with what he was doing, someone who was talking about the things that he wants to do for the state and didn't get into any traps, if you will, just kind of played his game politically and got through the race. Jay Collins was working really hard, and there's no doubt about it that when it comes to the polls, that's who the biggest loser was from yesterday. Sorry. beside Alexander Vindman, who's absolutely the biggest loser in the state of Florida, and we're going to get to that in just a second. But the polls were the biggest losers in a lot of ways because we were led to believe... We were led to believe, we didn't report it that way, but many did. We were led to believe these polls that were coming out about James Fishback is going to be, it's going to be maybe a 20-point difference between him and Congressman Byron Donalds, and he's polling unbelievably with the 18 to 24 crowd, and you're going to see they're going to show up, and all of these different numbers that you're going to see out of James Fishback. And then Jay Collins is someone who you're not going to see possibly in third place. He's not getting any traction. It's really bad for what he has been doing on the campaign trail. And it couldn't be more opposite. When you have Jay Collins, who got, what did he end up getting, D? I want to say, was it 26%, 27%? I'm trying to remember what it was.
11: 26 is the last one I saw.
4: Yeah, 26%, let's just say. Okay, he did well. But we were told that there's a chance he might have been the fourth place finisher. Like, not even third place. But here he comes in second. Where were the polling numbers for Jay Collins? Where were we? How did we come up with these crazy numbers for James Fishback, who convinced everybody that he had this huge following of the Utes of America? And so...
13: Did you say Utes?
4: I did. And this was going to push him into numbers that you're not going to believe. You're going to see it. No, we didn't see it. As a matter of fact, I think it was like 170-something thousand people voted for James Fishback. Not a lot. He didn't come in second. But the polls were suggesting this. And this is what's so frustrating. Number one, the poll that was taken that we heard about, the hype that was out there from Vote Hub that showed that James Fishback was winning 89% at an FSU precinct. Do you remember that, D? I think we hinted at it or talked about it, about the youth numbers and the campus numbers and how the college students right. were going to come out in force because of these polls that we were hearing about. Well, guess what, everybody? You come to find out that the poll that Vote Hub was talking about that said, you're not going to believe this, Fishback is crushing it with the college crowd, had 28 people voting in the precinct that they were talking about. 28. Not 28 precincts or not 28 different areas of different colleges. 28 people, individuals. That was it. So somehow that poll became... He's going to crush it with the young people. And you're going to see numbers that are going to be double digits and more. And you're going to see... No, he didn't capture the youth vote like it was discussed. He captured 25 out of 28 votes in a FSU precinct that we were told 89%. I mean, he's crushing it. So somebody said that that's like a group chat. Yeah. Very funny. All right. It wasn't like a youth vote. It was a group chat. But we were sold on something else. And not just that, but Kalshi and Polymarket. Stop it. You got to stop with leaning into these polls in markets where you're betting, where you're like, if somebody drops a $25, a $50, a $10,000 bet on somebody, all of a sudden it's like, hey, James Fishback just went up in the Polymarket poll. Like, he's at 47% now. What happened? Because somebody dumped some money on. You can't do it. And I feel like, I don't even know if I should be talking this way, but I'm going to talk this way anyway. The polls are supposed to be a gauge where we get an idea of what's going on. It's like a little bit of a snapshot. If it's done right and it's done well, you get a little snapshot, you get a little idea, you can have a little fun, you can have a
14: holy Toledo
4: guy on CNN talking about the numbers and saying, you're not going to believe this, but the Democrats are in trouble. Republicans are, everybody hates Trump, you know, all okay. So you have a little bit of fun with it, but there are some data points that you can look at and say, all right, because there are honest people that are doing this. Now you have people that are leaning to the Polymarkets and the Kalshis, the betting markets that can be manipulated just like that. You have people who are trusting polls with 25 people. Hey, you're not going to believe this, but 25 out of 28 people, that's 89%. He's going to crush it. And so we're supposed to trust that. Or if we don't trust it, We didn't know about it. Even worse, you didn't know that that was going on. And then you have the stories from yesterday that we talked about, the phony poll that was exposed in California, where it was a short-term social experiment just to see if anybody would notice us fudging a poll. You're ruining any, when it comes to polling and what you are trying to get a gauge of whether or not somebody has a chance to win or not, and help, you're not helping us at all. So that got really messed up yesterday, I thought. But overall, what you expected, except some races that we're going to get to in just a second, because there was one big, well, there were a couple of big upsets yesterday. One big one, one major upset. The big one, I think, was, would you say that Representative Corey Mills was a big one, D? Would you say that you were surprised?
11: Yes.
4: Yeah, me too. We're going to talk to Ryan Elijah in a couple of more minutes about that. Wonder if he was surprised. Well, he's going to say he wasn't surprised. Of course not. By the way, endorsed by Trump now. We've got to read that quote from the president on his Truth Social about Ryan Elijah. But the other one was Angie Nixon with $900,000 spent on her race, beating out Alexander Vindman. If you remember Alexander Vindman, we'll talk about him coming up in just a little while. Alexander Vindman, who was part of the first impeachment hoax against President Trump, the perfectly fine phone call. They trotted him out as somebody you can trust. And of course, he's a Democrat, so you can't. And he spent $16 million. Where did that money go? How did you spend $16 million in the state of Florida? Nobody knew that he was even running. Well, Democrats did. Like, you spent $16 million and you couldn't win against somebody spending $900,000 plus. And oh, by the way, that Angie Nixon. Let me give you a little tease before we move on, because I want to play a little bit of what the president was saying this afternoon. If you remember the name Angie Nixon, D, you probably remember this. This golden oldie.
11: The megaphone?
4: You betcha. And we were there for it. Do you remember the megaphone?
13: I will not allow you to destroy our democracy.
4: This was during the vote on the redistricting in Tallahassee.
13: It's a violation of the Constitution. Order. Are illegal.
4: Yeah, that's who Democrats picked right there. She was the one with the pink megaphone and the matching pink outfit. So she did that well. That Angie Nixon. By the way, the Angie Nixon also who was arrested because she wouldn't leave the governor's, she wouldn't leave the Capitol, and she was in the governor's office there and in the doorway there in the governor's office and did that sit-in thing and wouldn't leave. That happened this past year. That's who Democrats picked over Alexander Vindman. I want to talk a little bit more about her and what's going on there, because people are really, really upset about this. And I'm not talking about Republicans, because Republicans are like, great, that's fine with us. Because the difference between Republicans and Democrats in the state, once again, will be on full display. But the Democrats are sweating it. Not who they wanted at all. And I'll explain why coming up in just a bit. They are not happy. And we love it. All right, anytime you want to call, 866-588-8303. I'm opening the phone lines if you want to call. Maybe you have a race that was near you and you want to talk about it. Maybe you were surprised by some things that took place last night. Maybe you're feeling pretty good. Maybe you're very sad. I don't know. 866-588-8303. You can call right now. 866-588-8303. The President of the United States today, who was showing off what is going to be the brand new White House helipad, and said to the press, hey, come along. I'll show you what everything looks like. It is beautiful. Did you see the helipad that they're putting out in front of
11: it? I haven't had a chance to see this.
4: Oh, my. It's got the presidential seal so that the helicopter can land on the presidential seal instead of the grass that it's been landing on. It is unbelievable. It's very Trumpian. It's beautiful. And he was explaining it to everybody.
14: The lettering, and you look at the joints. They're like flawless. The exact, like 1/10 of an inch.
4: They're flawless, as somebody who knows something about construction might do. Oh, that's him. Yeah.
14: And it's the exact same size. Right? These are real artists. Where's Brett?
4: Here. So he's bringing over Brett, But so he's bringing over the guy who's putting all this together. Now, listen.
14: I don't want to give him too much credit, and I don't want a lot of people using him, so I'm not going to even mention his name. I'll just say his name is Brett. Because I don't want other people, because we got a lot of work to do, and I want you to stay here.
4: I don't want to lose you, Brett. So, yeah. But anyway, so he brings Brett over to talk about the craftsmanship and how amazing it is. And it was just a very cool moment where he had the workers out there and he brings the press in to show him what exactly is going on. And then, you know, with all the good stuff that's going on, there were some bad things that are going on that he wanted to talk about, including the National Trust for Historic Preservation, the leftists over there in Washington, D.C., filing the lawsuit against the ballroom. And I just want to play this clip here now, because if you're a Democrat in the state of Florida and you're listening to the sound of my voice on great radio stations across the state, I can't thank you enough. And I know you are, because we get your messages. Don't worry. We got them. But I don't know how you can think this is okay. You despise Donald Trump. You got the TDS thing going on. We get it. I mean, we don't really get it. It's what you're doing. You should stop doing it. We don't really get why you're doing it, but we kind of do, because you're nuts. Kind of politically nuts. And the president is talking about this lawsuit. And I don't understand how you don't see what the president is saying when he says...
14: We discussed that, but a lot of very detailed stuff. That's why bringing the lawsuit was very unfortunate, because most people didn't know that. Now they do know that. They shouldn't have known that. And I told that to the National... It's called the National Trust for Historic Preservation of the United States. It's not associated with the United States. The United States doesn't even donate to it, because they don't agree with it, because they made fools out of themselves over the years. But I said to him, you know, if you do this, you'll file it in court and people will see what we're doing, and the enemy shouldn't be allowed to see it. They didn't care about that, because they don't care about the country.
4: Yeah, they don't care about the country. So the enemy was able to see the plans that we were doing with the ballroom and the dual use of the ballroom, because by suing, they get to have... a disclosure and to find out more about what exactly is going on. And so now we expose the military plans to our enemies. Thanks so much. And I don't understand, like, if you knew there was a possibility that this was going to happen, and I get that you hate Trump, but do you hate the country too? Actually, D, I probably shouldn't ask that question to Democrats, because we already know what they think about the country. I mean, when you're electing people, or you want to elect people like Angie Nixon, who's a DSA associated member of the Florida House here, and someone up in Tallahassee, and someone who now is going to be the nominee on the Democrat side, among many others. We can all see that you don't have a positive view on the country. But if you knew this was going to be the case, is there a chance you might care about the country enough that Donald Trump is not going to be the president of the United States forever? I mean, maybe another 5 years or so. Hey, oh, come on, who's with me? But you care that little about the country that if we were going to expose secrets, military plans and secrets to our enemies, you're like, hey, look, as long as it stops Trump and as long as it gets Trump back, I'm cool with that. Some people might call that sick. That's just me. I would do that. But that's just my own personal opinion. That does not reflect those of this radio station, this staff, Florida's voice. Or I don't know how that goes. Anyway, yeah.
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20: Fox News. I'm John Saucier. Tensions high in the Middle East as President Trump repeats his claims that ship traffic is moving through the Strait of Hormuz.
21: Right now, the Strait is open. A lot of boats are coming through. People aren't reporting that, and that may slow down a little bit at some point. But right now, a lot of boats are coming through.
20: Tonight on social media, the president is threatening new economic sanctions against Iran. The alleged leader of this Penn State fraternity drug ring turning himself in this week. 14 people have been charged in connection with the scheme. Pennsylvania Attorney General Dave Sunday tells Fox these suspects were taking in drugs from out of state.
22: This wasn't just a couple kids at college who were sharing drugs with each other. We had powder cocaine that was being trafficked into state college from Philadelphia, from New York, from other source cities.
20: Penn State says one of the fraternities involved was suspended. 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
3: A 7 on the WOKV weather meter. Overnight, partly cloudy, warm and humid in the 80s and 70s, down to the mid to upper 70s for morning lows. Partly sunny to partly cloudy for Thursday. Another hot day. Highs reaching the mid to upper 90s. We'll see feels like temperatures 105 plus. And some afternoon thunderstorms developing on the sea breeze and slowly moving inland with time. Locally heavy downpours, some frequent lightning, and the potential for a few gusty winds. From the Action News Shack's First Alert Weather Center, I'm meteorologist Garrett Beedenball for 104.5 WOKV.
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5: First time today, AP Anita Padilla is in the Florida's Voice newsroom. Let's find out what they're working on. What's up?
6: Hey there, Drew. President Trump making it clear he wanted Corey Mills out of the race. And now he's fully behind Mills' Republican primary replacement. That story tops our news right now at 3:35. President Trump saying today that he told Corey Mills, a friend, to drop out before Tuesday's primary, but Mills refused. Well, former Fox Orlando anchor Ryan Elijah then defeated Mills last night and two other Republicans to win the GOP nomination in Florida's 7th Congressional District. Trump endorsed Elijah today, calling him, quote, everything MAGA, and giving him his complete and total endorsement. Elijah will face the Democratic nominee on November 3rd. All right, let's talk about the U.S. Senate race because it is now set for Florida. Republican Ashley Moody going to face off now with Democratic State Rep. Angie Nixon come November. Moody, of course, is a former Florida Attorney General and was appointed to the Senate spot last year after Marco Rubio left to become the Secretary of State. Well, last night, Nixon pulled off a Democratic primary upset, beating former Army Intelligence Officer Alexander Vindman despite his huge fundraising advantage. But Nixon is a member of the Democratic Socialists of America, and she's become known as a vocal critic of Governor Ron DeSantis. She also made a lot of headlines, too, this year when she used a bullhorn on the House floor to protest a bill. And, of course, Moody has President Trump's endorsement. That race could be one of the most closely watched in Florida this fall. All right, let's talk about Joe Strada because he is the Republican nominee in Florida's 11th Congressional District. The Central Florida businessman defeated four other Republicans in Tuesday's primary. Strada, who founded Strada Services, has been on our show several times. Yep. He loaned his campaign $5 million and received endorsements from Republicans, including Steve Scalise and Jim Jordan. That seat is open because Representative Daniel Webster is retiring after 16 years in Congress. The district includes Sumter County, most of Lake County, and parts of Orange County, including the Villages. It is a strongly Republican district there, and Strada is expected to be the heavy favorite come November. All right, that's a look at your news headlines right now at 3:35. I'll be back in our next hour with another round of news for you, and we'll include some national headlines as well. Right. I'm Anita Padilla, the news director here at Florida's Voice. Drew, back over to you.
5: All right, AP, we appreciate you in the Florida's Voice newsroom. 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That's Florida's Voice, the website. Pretty simple, straightforward. Hey, coming up, anytime we can hear some audio from Democrat Party Chair Nikki Fried.
7: Marijuana?
5: Yeah. Okay. It's always a good day. So I guess the other day, I guess it was a little while back. I want to say it was in July. I don't know if it was that far back. But anyway, she was talking about some things that are going on across the country and how it'll never shake out in the state of Florida. No, we'll never be any part of that. Until Angie Nixon ended up beating Alex Vindman. And all of a sudden, DSA is alive and well in the state of Florida. And yeah, we're going to get to that because it's kind of humorous.

0: And anytime we can have fun with that, and Democrats, it's always a good day. All right. Speaking of good days, I would say that yesterday was a very good day for someone who stands for everything MAGA and is respected by all. How about that? Ryan Elijah, who is joining us right now here on Florida's Voice and is now going to be running there in the 7th District as the nominee of the Republican Party. Congratulations, sir. How are you today?
1: Drew, thanks. Good to be with you. A lot has changed since we saw you about a week or so ago.
0: Yeah, that's right. It went from a little crazy time, crazy town, crazy debates and the like. All of a sudden, here we are. First of all, talk about the president's endorsement. How about that?
1: Yeah, that was huge. And obviously, Drew, the last couple of weeks, I feel like we got a lot of momentum. We thought it was an outside chance. We knew he was at least considering that. So for him to jump on that today, we heard from all leaders last night, leaders in the House, leaders in the Senate. And for that to happen today was big. I mean, we have the leader of the free world, the president of the United States, endorsing your campaign. That's a great boast for us. And certainly it's humbling for me. So we're grateful to have that.
0: Did you feel the whole time like there was momentum on your side? I mean, I have to be honest, there were people that felt like that you really had a good chance at winning, and it felt like the momentum was rolling for a while in your direction. Did you feel that?
1: You know, I did, Drew. When I got in, I always thought I could win, and I think we got to a point maybe a month out where we saw a poll that we weren't quite where we wanted to be, and I'm always one, look, I like polls, but it doesn't always show you what you're seeing on the ground. But I just feel like the last two or three weeks, we almost caught lightning in a bottle where, you know, we got a couple endorsements, that led to a couple more endorsements, then we started getting a great news cycle. It's like, it feels like everything broke our way in the final days, and I think that's credit to our team working really hard, and I think a lot of people pushing. When you get the right people pushing, whether it's representatives, local officials, it makes a big difference. And I think, you know, Grady Judd was huge for us, the governor coming out, the president saying nothing. And I said that from the beginning, Drew, it was always what's not said from the president is what you need to listen to. And I think the people that really listened to that kind of understood this at the end.
0: Yeah, and I think one of the things that as I've been talking to people specifically about your race is, you know, there's something to be said about the vote that comes in is the I don't want Corey Mills vote. But then there is something to be said about the numbers coming through to be a positive vote in Ryan Elijah's direction. That's what it's about, what you offer, not about a negative against someone else, but a positive for you. And especially as we get to the general, we need to talk more about that and what you plan to do. Yeah.
1: And we had that, Drew, where we had a good segment that was for us and for our reputation, for what we stood for. And we thought, look, we'll also take that bucket of votes that it's anyone but the incumbent at that point. And so, look, the votes all count the same, but we always want to make it about us and make sure we do that, especially going in to now you go from primary to general. We've got to reach all the voters. And that's one thing the last couple of weeks we tried to hit some of the NPAs, even though Republicans decide August 18th. You've got to reach those NPAs. They're going to decide this race in November.
0: Yeah. And so when they're thinking about you and looking at you and what you stand for and what you would like to accomplish, maybe talk a little bit about that. Some of your two or three biggest items on the agenda.
1: Affordability has always been number one for us. I think we talked to a lot of different people. We've talked to teachers. We've talked to people that really need help affordability-wise. And energy dominance is really the biggest issue. As we move toward that, there's interest rates. There's certainly interest rate hikes and interest rates we could talk about as well. Law enforcement's big. But the one thing I really leaned into at the end that I had done a lot in my TV career was consumer protection issues, and specifically fraud for seniors. You know, we really hit home with a lot of people that I have done that a lot in my career, and people are frustrated. You know, I told the story about my mom. We got her a phone and she got 50 or 60 fraud calls a day. And a lot of people could relate to that, especially seniors, because they know they're being targeted, and it's frustrating to see kind of a slap on the wrist that technology has advanced. And sometimes our laws, especially from local to state to federal, have not advanced to where really there's enough teeth in them to stop them.
0: That is interesting. I don't know if there's ever been anyone in Congress that would have the point of view on that issue and what you just discussed there ever. And it's so important. And what you can do at a federal level, there's so much that you need to keep an eye on at the state level, obviously, and the local level.
1: Right.
0: But at the federal level, to bring that perspective, I think that's impressive.
1: It's just making sure that all three levels are together. And I know Ashley Moody has talked about this in the past, that Senator has, and it's critical because you think it's there, but when you really look into it, sometimes it's not. There are more things that we can do.
0: Right. And one other thing before we go, it's funny you say this. Yeah. The president was just talking about a half an hour ago, I was just getting ready to play this clip, you brought up interest rates. He was talking about the Federal Reserve to stop the practice.
1: Well, he wants them lower.
0: Right. And this is what he said. He's talking about the ridiculous practice of raising interest rates on good economic numbers, and it blocks growth and what we're going to do. And I'm going to play that clip coming up in just a little bit, but it goes to the point of what we can do to tackle affordability. That's a big part of it, certainly. And when it comes to interest rates that you brought up, I know probably people have brought that to you, that your attention. I know even before the president came into office, the hope was that we were going to get interest rates. Look, we weren't going to get to the twos or the threes like we were. But certainly if we could get to, fours, mid fours, fives quickly, if we could do that, boy, the boom we would see quickly and people getting off the sideline and in the game, and especially young people wanting to buy that first home, it would have just taken off like fire, and we just haven't been able to get to that place.
1: It does, because I've talked to realtors, we've talked to builders that are donors, and look, it makes a difference when you've got an interest rate, you're sitting in a three, and not only is the home already appreciated in value, but now you're talking a 6 or 7 interest rate. A lot of people aren't going to want to swap that out, and it's not a quick fix. So we need those long-term rates, and obviously they move different than the short-term rates do, but if you talk to people in the real estate market, it would certainly be nice if they would come down a little bit.
0: Yeah. All right. Well, listen, I appreciate a few minutes of your time. Jeff, you have a late night last night? Were you like...
1: I got about 2 hours sleep, and I'm not kidding you. This has been my busiest day ever phone-wise. It's a good problem to have. We probably heard from 40 members of Congress.
0: Nice.
1: They're coming out of the woodwork now, which is great. And look, the more you can grow your contact list, the more you can get support is fantastic. So we have returned every text we can return, for sure.
0: And I was going to say, on the media side of things, it's like you're probably getting a lot of requests for media hits, and it's like, yeah, I've done this already. I got this. No problem.
1: I think this is number 8 today, Drew, but we wedged you in. For sure. It does help the days. Like in the past, we'd have to physically come to you. So Zoom has changed the game. I love these opportunities.
0: You betcha. All right. Good to see you again, sir. All the best. God bless. We'll see you soon. That is Ryan Elijah joining us here on Florida's Voice for a few minutes, beating the incumbent, Representative Corey Mills, in District 7 here in the state of Florida. A big victory for him. You know, and one that people were talking about, a vulnerable seat, that it looked like the momentum was going into Ryan Elijah's direction. And you could see that was coming. President of the United States, did we have that? Oh. Did I lose that? I thought I had it. I had it a few minutes ago. No, there it is. Okay, sorry. Basically, he said, this is the president of the United States who said this on his Truth Social. He said, I told Congressman Corey Mills of Florida, a friend of mine, to get out of the race, but he wouldn't listen. He thought he could win, so who could blame him? Now, they have a great candidate, Ryan Elijah, running in his place. Stands for everything MAGA, respected by all. He has my complete and total endorsement. How about that? So a little bit from the president. All right. And let me just play this because I mentioned it while Ryan Elijah was on the program. Here is the president who was talking about, look, can we stop with the nonsense of we've got these good economic numbers and things are happening here and the Fed's like, all right, we got to raise interest rates. It's like, wait, what?
2: We would really like to see interest rates come down. You know, in the old days with interest rates, many of you are too young to know this, but when we announced good numbers, interest rates would go down. And the theory was because the asset value became so good, it became so prime. But now when we announce good numbers, which we're doing all the time, they keep driving the interest rates up because they're so afraid of inflation. And they shouldn't be. They should allow interest rates to go down. When you announce good numbers, you shouldn't drive them up. They keep thinking that we'll drive them up to stop inflation, because success and growth does not cause inflation. Other things cause inflation.
0: Yeah, like government policies. That's what's to be quite honest, Mr. President, I think we know that the only reason why we have inflation at all is because the government gets involved and they intrude into the business of everyday Americans, into the free marketplace. Just let it go. Let it go. Who said that? Elsa said that, right? Wasn't that Elsa said? Let it go.
3: Hey, good for you.
0: Okay. That is very strange.
3: Impressive.
0: Well, I don't. Was it Elsa? I don't even know who the other one was. Olga? Who was the other one? Elsa and Olga?
3: Yeah, I don't know.
0: I don't know either. But anyway, Elsa's the only one I know. That I didn't know the other one. I thought Elsa was the name of the moose. Wasn't there a moose in that thing?
3: There was. I don't know the name.
0: Bruce. Bruce the Moose. See, it should have been Bruce the Moose, because imagine what kind of... I was going to say, what kind of publicity you would have for the movie as if it needed it. Hey, is that the one that Bruce the Moose is in? Yeah, let's go see that one. He's got a funny name. But I don't think they necessarily need it. How do we get here? All right, anyway, moving on, shall we, please? Wow, Bruce the Moose. I'm going to hear about this. Somehow, I'm going to hear about this on social media. Somebody's going to email me. I get it. All right. Anyway, 866-588-8303 is the phone number. When we come back, we definitely have to talk about Angie Nixon beating Alexander Vindman. And now Angie Nixon is running against Ashley Moody for the Senate seat here in the state of Florida. Oh, boy. We got to talk about that.
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1: My sister started calling me at like 5 in the morning, and I answered the call, and she was like, bro, there's a bear, and it just walked out of your house, and it came down your steps. It came and looked at me dead in the eyes on my side of the yard. She said she actually heard the table shatter from inside her house, and she thought that it was a car wreck outside. I'm a little sad over my KFC. Definitely don't leave your leftover KFC on the kitchen table, and make sure your door is shut very well.
0: What do you live outside? What am I missing here? So a woman in Kentucky, D, woke up to discover that a bear stole her KFC. Wandered into the house through an open door and started eating the Kentucky Fried Chicken. And her name is Kendra North. There she was explaining about how the bear came in and just don't leave your KFC laying around on the kitchen table. Otherwise, a bear's going to walk in.
3: And don't leave your door open.
0: Shouldn't that be the... See, I don't know. I think you got this right. You have two choices on the message. The message is either... Don't leave KFC sitting out on the kitchen table, otherwise a bear will eat it. Or don't leave your front door wide open while you're eating said KFC at the kitchen table. I'm thinking the door open might have more to do with the bear coming in than the fact that the KFC is there. But one thing we do know is it's claw looking good. Is that get it? It's claw looking good. See what I did there, D? So.
3: Oh boy.
0: Oh boy. All right, anytime you want to watch NFL Voice News on YouTube, Rumble, X, Facebook, and Insta, as the kids like to say. I don't know if you drive a Ford. Dee, do you drive a Ford? You have a Ford?
3: I do not.
0: You do not. Okay. Well, Ford Motor Company made a big announcement today. It was this morning, that they are going to grow Lincoln production. You know, the Lincoln products, Lincoln Navigator, Lincoln, you know, all these different vehicles, right, that they have. The Lincoln production in the U.S. beginning in 2030, which is very, very good news. Yeah, sure. Onshoring manufacturing, that means jobs. Isn't that nice? So when somebody that's a leftist that's near you starts screaming about Trump and what they're doing for us and how he's destroying the country, it's like he's bringing jobs back to the country. Here's the second part of what was being described by Ford. As part of this plan... Lincoln will phase out the importation of vehicles from China for the U.S. market. Wait a minute. So we've been making Lincolns in China? Is that what? Yeah. I didn't know that. I mean, I had no idea. It just seems, I don't know, Dee, it seems un-American at some point that a motor company like Ford that has been around for a long, long time would be importing vehicles from China for the U.S. market. That's that doesn't sound like I don't know. Can we do something? Well, we are doing something about that. But shouldn't we have done something about that a long time ago? I mean, of all the places you could have been doing that, that's where you... There has to be more to this story. Am I missing? I have to be missing something. I'm just going to double check on this before we go to break. Yeah, I just told you. All right. Lincoln currently assembles the Navigator at Kentucky Truck Plant in Louisville. All right. And the Aviator in Chicago, both of which continue to be exported to markets including Canada, Mexico, and the Middle East. This expansion builds on the existing U.S. manufacturing base and Ford's commitment to American manufacturing. Okay. So where does the China part come in? What am I missing here? I'm looking at their press release on this. Lincoln will phase out the importation of vehicles from China for the U.S. market. Does it sound like I'm missing something?
3: We gotta look into this.
0: I gotta look into it. All right, I'll look into it. I just wanted to bring that up. Maybe I shouldn't have. Too late. It's from Ford. I don't know. All right. My name is Drew Steele. It's Florida's Voice.
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2: For free? 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
23: Pressure on Iran. I'm Lisa Lacera, Fox News. President Trump promising a new attack, but not on the battlefield.
24: On Truth Social Wednesday night, the president announced what he is calling the most crushing economic operation ever taken against any country, fueled by Iran's failure to make a deal with the U.S. to end military operations. President Trump promising economic D-Day and also stating that if any country aids Iran economically, that country will also face consequences. Although he didn't offer any specific actions, the president did write that, quote, these maniacs are on the ropes and these historic measures will cripple them and their ability to project terror worldwide.
23: Fox's Kevin Uresky. This is the UAE has suspended all trade with Iran after coming under renewed missile fire. The day for the jury in the case of a Massachusetts mom on trial for murdering her three kids ended early and abruptly on day 16.
25: After a delay in the proceeding, Judge William Sullivan said he was ending court for the day. He didn't say why and urged the jury
26: not to speculate about what it is. You're not to hold it against either side.
25: Earlier in the day, the defense finished with a doctor who worked with the defendant, Lindsay Clancy. There was a concern about another defense witness, Emily Thorndike, a TikTok user who once worked at the hospital Clancy checked herself into. Judge Sullivan did not allow that witness because there was no meeting of the two.
23: Fox's Grinnell Scott. Court is back in session tomorrow morning. Tens of thousands of people in northwest Indiana, including 20,000 in the city of Gary, remain without power more than a week after deadly storms leveled trees and knocked down power lines across the region. The Army says it will resume Apache helicopter training missions after a pause following a crash in Texas that killed two soldiers. The cause of the August 12th crash near Fort Hood remains under investigation. 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
13: A 7 on the WOKV Weather Meter. Overnight, partly cloudy, warm and humid in the 80s and 70s. Down to the mid to upper 70s for morning lows. Partly sunny to partly cloudy for Thursday. Another hot day. Highs reaching the mid to upper 90s. We'll see feels like temperatures 105 plus. And some afternoon thunderstorms developing on the sea breeze and slowly moving inland with time. Locally heavy downpours, some frequent lightning, and the potential for a few gusty winds. From the Action News Jax First Alert Weather Center, I'm meteorologist Garrett Beedenball for 104.5 WOKV.
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0: My name is Drew Steele. Big D over there on the other side of the glass. Nina's in the breaking newsroom, and you hanging out with us at FL Voice News on YouTube, Rumble X, Facebook, and Instagram. Anytime you want to watch, and if you want to check out the program after hours, Florida's Voice with Drew Steele, the podcast, Apple Podcasts, Spotify, wherever you get it. Coming up, we're going to talk about some of the races from last night and some of the winners out there and some of the people who did not win and some big races that we called early on, including Congressman Byron Donalds. We talked about him now, the Republican candidate for governor here in the state. We talked about for just a half a second, Angie Nixon beating Alex Vindman, which if you don't know enough about Angie Nixon, let me tell you, you're going to know a lot about Angie Nixon, because I think that the Democrats are going to have to figure out how to pivot the fact that you have someone who is all about DSA, someone who was using the pink bullhorn and the pink outfit to match there in Tallahassee, screaming while there was the redistricting vote going on. We'll play some clips and some of the other things that she has said. And now to try to figure out how you're going to balance what is technically now the top of the ticket for David Jolly, who has an opinion on the DSA, and he's not a fan. And then the Senate candidate that he has to figure out how to coalesce with, get along with, hang out with, campaign with. He doesn't want any part of what she's doing politically. And yet now she's the candidate. How are you going to make all that work? Oh, it's fun. Listen, anytime it's a mess for Democrats, it's fun. And we love it. All right. But in the meantime, before we get to that, let's just get to this. We've got a winner from last night. The Agriculture Commissioner of the great state of Florida, Wilton Simpson, is joining us right now here on Florida's Voice after a resounding victory last night. First of all, congratulations, sir. How are you today?
14: Thank you, Drew. Everything's going well. We're back at it. We're in Cross City now and heading over to Orlando as we speak. So we're still traversing the state.
0: Wow. All right. you're nonstop. That is fantastic. So how does it feel? The people that you talked to, the people you were with last night, after the victory, some of the things that, they're talking about with you, some of obviously, clearly you're not sitting back at all. You're out there, meeting people, talking to people, and some of the things that they're discussing with you, like what comes next? What are some of the things you'd like to work on, tackle, some of the things that people have been talking to you specifically about?
14: Yeah, no, when you think about it, and by the way, it's so humbling last night to be in, now to today to be in this position with the win that we had, and it shows me that, you know, it's very humbling, but there are the voters of the state of Florida appreciate hard work and someone that's working to try to solve a lot of these big problems. Like, how do we, you know, maintain the wildlife corridor? How do we continue to make sure we have plenty of farmland in the state of Florida, you know, through our rural and family lands? How do we continue to make the department more and more efficient, like we are with building the building? Yeah, I should be finished with that building by the middle of 28 completely, but we'll start moving at the end of that building at the beginning of 28. How do you keep being more efficient and delivering better services with this, you know, technology or less people and a little more technology? How do we communicate, you know, in this century? And so it's something we've worked very hard on. We've had a lot of success, Drew, as you know. By the end of this first term, we will have saved 250,000 acres in the state of Florida from development through our rural and family lands program. We'll have the building about half built, the new building that's going to house about 25% of all the employees of FDACs. That building is projected to save us a minimum of $70 million over the next 30 years. Yeah. Counting the fewer FTE we need, I think it'll be $150 to $300 million. So there's plenty of work here to do. There's plenty of opportunities. You know, today I was at the sawmill here in North Florida. You know, how are we going to revive our you know, forestry industry, and how are we going to, you know, our pulp industry? And those are big challenges to agriculture. How are we going to continue to protect ourselves from the screwworm and the mealybug? And so as we're traveling the state, we're seeing firsthand on the ground what the challenges are, as we've done my first 4 years. This has just been a continuation of that.
0: Sure. Well, with timber, what is it protecting the land? I mean, what are the challenges right now with the industry that you bring that up? Yeah.
14: Yeah. So the biggest challenge is we let Canadian companies come in and buy up our pulp mills, and then they have pulp mills in Canada. They shut ours down, and it makes theirs more efficient, more profitable. And so that's a challenge we can't do a whole lot about. You know, free markets, people can sell their pulp mills, and Georgia Pacific did. And but that being said, the question is, what can we do with the pulp wood and the chips that are left over, you know, as we're making the wood products?
0: Sure.
14: And so that's the solution we're coming to. There's several opportunities for solutions, but we need a Florida solution that would be sustainable for the next 30, 40, 50 years. And one of those solutions is perhaps to put it into an energy plant and make energy with it. And so we're that's one of the ideas we're exploring. Mm. And of course, the industry's looking at other things. Obviously, right now with the pine bark and stuff, that's what we use for all of our landscape in Florida primarily.
0: Right.
14: So what we need to do is come up with a value add that we're not depending on a worldwide solution to, because we're competing with India and China and other foreign governments. Canada subsidizes their industry. And so we're competing with our businesses are competing with businesses being supplemented around the world. We clearly are capitalists here. We're not going to be supplementing these industries the way they do, but they're doing it on purpose, obviously, to put our industries out of business, and we can't let that happen. So we need an end use for those waste products, which will then bring a lot more efficiency to that industry. And I think that's one of the solutions that it's going to take to help save that industry.
0: Well, I just want to make this a 30,000-foot issue, too, because I think the important thing that you're bringing up is a Florida first solution, if you will, to make sure that we have the ability to pivot when something like this happens, to keep it here in the state, to make sure the industry survives, it thrives, but also keeps things right where it is. And so that's the kind of innovation that you've got to be thinking about, and then have the buy-in of others who want the same thing, who want to offer solutions as well. I'm sure you talk to a lot of folks that come up with great ideas, like what you just discussed, among other things, even with farming.
14: Absolutely, Drew. And all of these solutions have to, you're right. I don't normally say it that way, but you're 100% right. It's a Florida first solution. And, you know, we've done many things in the farm bill in the last 4 years. We've banned foreign enemies from buying our agricultural land. We've banned fake meat from being in the state. We've done a lot of things to help protect our food supply chain. The Farmers Feeding Florida program is very good for our farmers, but it is the best for those food insecure people throughout our entire state. Last year in the Farmers Feeding Florida program, which is where we take end of life a field that's perhaps going to get dissed under, milk that may get dumped because there's no place to send that milk to, we buy that milk at that moment, we put it through our food banks, and then our people that are most food insecure, mostly children and senior citizens, are getting fresh from Florida food. Beef industry, we served 57 million pounds of food last year in that program, and there was over 700,000 servings of beef, ground beef, that went to those families. And so, and I could go on and on because we've done aquaculture, we've done the whole gamut of agriculture. And what we're doing is we're saying to that farmer, we're not going to waste that food. We're going to buy it through this program. We're going to package it and we're going to send it through our food bank distribution network, Feeding Florida, and we're going to deliver that to Florida families. So it's in that case, 1 and 1 = 4.
0: Yeah.
14: Those are the kind of solutions that we're looking for Florida agriculture. That's a great solution. I was in Jackson County yesterday, which is right on the border there by Alabama and Georgia.
0: Mm-hmm.
14: I was in the Georgia side. And last year, that program delivered 1.3 million jars of peanut butter to families in Florida, very stable source of protein. And a lot of those families certainly can't afford to have, you know, those types of products, milk, aquaculture, clams, beef, all of those things that are very expensive, you know, we're delivering to those families through our food banks. And so I visited there yesterday. Today we're up here working with the forestry industry.
0: Sure.
14: And so, that's the day in the life of an ag commissioner.
0: There you go.
14: And, of course, we've worked with all these industries continuously through the years. And, by the way, this is right now is when we're gathering the ideas for next year's farm bill. Are there things that we need to do legislatively to help, you know, with the farm bill? And so when you think about how do we come up with all the different things, getting out, meeting with farmers, meeting with our constituents, meeting with our consumer services divisions around the state. That's where we learn of the deficiencies that we have in certain pockets of the state. And it can be completely different from, obviously, North Florida to South Florida. This is the time where we're gathering those ideas and building that next year's farm bill.
0: There you go. Well, congratulations once again, sir. All the best. God bless. Be safe out there as you're traveling around the state. And if you ever want to use the Florida First idea, that just comes to mind. Just mention my name once. And you were talking to me, and I mentioned Florida First, and it was kind of cool. And then I don't know. That's all. That's it. But not that anybody else has ever used it. I'm sure they have. But anyway. All right.
14: Yeah, I've heard it before, but not the Florida First Agriculture Policy. That's what we're going to call it.
0: Boom! All right, done. There you go. Right. And then I'll just, every time I hear you say it, I'll smile because I'll remember this discussion. Yeah. There you go. All right, all the best. We'll see you soon. Okay, take care.
14: Thanks,
0: all right, there he goes. That is Agriculture Commissioner Wilson Sims joining us here on Florida's Voice. Yeah, I thought somebody else had used that before, but I was hoping he was going to say, that's brilliant. You're the first person that said that, D. But of course, no, it's too easy.
1: Yeah, you wish.
0: Yeah, I do wish. No, I don't really. I mean, actually, I do. All right. Coming up, Nick Shirley in California. You're not going to believe this, but the California Senate approved AB 2624. It expands privacy protections that have to do with something that goes along with, a portion of what they're concerned about in California. And then tagged onto that is something else that has to do with Nick Shirley. So the first part of it doesn't have to do with him. The second part does. And he said it was going to happen. And they were like, no, it's not going to happen. Well, I'm going to play the video of exactly what happened with Nick Shirley coming up in just a second. But I want to talk about this. All right. So we had a big race last night. Obviously, a lot of big races. We know that Congressman Byron Donalds is now the Republican nominee for governor here in the state. Congratulations. We know Ryan Elijah, who we just had on the program, defeated Representative Corey Mills last night. So that was a big defeat there of Corey Mills, Ryan Elijah there. Getting that choice, obviously Ashley Moody winning in her race as well. And one side I wanted to mention here was who Ashley Moody now is going to be up against. Now, there were some people that thought, well, it's got to be Alexander Vindman. Alexander Vindman, who came out of the middle of nowhere to run for this chance to be a senator out of the state of Florida. And for those that don't know or are not familiar with Alexander Vindman, hey, here he is on the House Intel Committee ranking member Nunes's, he was not on the committee, but he was being questioned by the committee with regard to the impeachment, part one of the president of the United States, Donald Trump, at the time.
1: Mr. Vindman, you testified in your deposition that you did not know the whistleblower.
3: Ranking member, it's Lieutenant Colonel Vindman, please.
1: Lieutenant Colonel Vindman, you testified in the deposition that you did not know who the whistleblower was.
3: Or is. I do not know who the whistleblower is. That is.
1: How is it possible for you to name these people and then out the whistleblower?
3: Per the advice of my counsel, I've been advised not to answer specific questions.
0: Hey, you've been hanging out with Dr. Anthony Fauci lately. Anyway, so there's Alexander Vindman, who, some people were saying things like, wow, that was a really interesting conversation between the two of them when during the House impeachment hearing, first of all, did that thing about his name. Say my name right. Say my name correctly, please. And then when asked about something that he said that he was called out on for saying when it came to a whistleblower that he didn't know anything about, he pled the fifth. Oh, I see how that goes. Anyway, some might say that's not really the choice we want in the state of Florida to be a senator. And I guess apparently neither did the Democrats, because instead the Democrats wanted somebody else. And in the state of Florida, they wanted somebody else by the name of Angie Nixon. Angie Nixon, who spent about $900,000. That's all she had. Angie Nixon, who many people recognize as not only the pink bullhorn and matching outfit carrying Angie Nixon, who was screaming there in Tallahassee last legislative session when we were redistricting here. Also the one who was after hours sitting in front of Governor DeSantis's office and wouldn't leave and then got arrested. But also this Angie Nixon. How about this clip here?
4: I don't understand, like, there's no sexualization at a drag show. It's just people dressing up and singing and performing. I've taken my children to drag shows, and it's fun.
0: Okay, that's all. Yeah, so that Angie Nixon right there. So just in case you're wondering, so she was the one who won last night, defeated Alexander Vindman on the Democrat side. Now, a couple of other things about Angie Nixon that we know. We know for sure that when it comes to the DSA policies that are out there, only since the summer did she decide recently. I mean, a big progressive leftist, wasn't really one that touted the DSA policies and what they would like to do in this country necessarily out loud for everybody to see and hear. And it was kind of behind the scenes. And there were moments when you saw things and you were like, and then you had the summertime come along where it's like, hey, you got a lot of people campaigning, talking about her, and a lot of DSA members and things going on. And it's like the things that she would like to do here as a senator in Washington, D.C. for her constituents, we don't feel really comfortable with it. And so upon winning last night, she started to make the rounds on different programs. Here's one that was very interesting. This was on CNN when she was talking about Ashley Moody. Now, Ashley Moody, who is going to be her opponent, winning, obviously, last night on the Republican side. Here is Angie Nixon, who wanted to let people know that.
4: So I look forward, Ashley Moody, to taking you on and to whooping you in November, and you will be calling me your senator.
0: Now, Dee, I don't know about you, but for me, it feels like she's kind of angry.
15: So nice.
0: Yeah, it's just, she's... She's so kind and nice. I don't know. That it felt a little threatening to me. Now, she wasn't talking about me in particular. But if I was Ashley Moody, I'd be like, wow, that was kind of angry. I guess is one way to put it politely. So, yeah, that's who's going to be running against Ashley Moody. Now, Ashley Moody wanted to remind people last night, and I believe I have this clip, because you have quite the distinction that's going on between Senator Ashley Moody and now the Democrat Senate nominee, Angie Nixon. She just wanted to let people know last night.
2: And on one side, you will have a candidate that stood up for the state in the face of government crackdown, big government, called out Washington, held them to account, has pressed for accountability when they overreached their power and lied to the American people, always stood for independent and American rights. And you're going to have one side that I'm going to be up against that wants to, and the platform says, defund the police, don't fund our military, open up the border, non-citizen voting. I could go on and on. I'm sure the law enforcement men and women that are here with us tonight love the position they have on abolishing prisons and releasing criminals into our communities. We're not making this stuff up.
0: No, we're not making this stuff up. So it is going to be, that's Ashley Moody, by the way, last night. It wasn't last night. Was it last night? I think it was last night. Or maybe it was yesterday morning. The point is that's Ashley Moody, and she's not wrong. There is the dichotomy. How's that? Is that a big word for me, D? You like that word? Dichotomy. Between the two candidates. No? No? He's silent. The difference between the two is stark. You can see it. Now, here's the fun part. So now you've got Angie Nixon. You know who she is. You know where she stands. You know some of the things that she has talked about. On the other side, you've got Ashley Moody. You know where she stands. You know what she is about. Okay. So you have the Senate, the Democrat Senate candidate, who is DSA all the way. Oh, look at that. DSA all the way. That's not very funny. All right, whatever. No, it's not funny. And you have David Jolly, who, if I can find this clip, I got to find this clip. Because David Jolly was asked about the DSA and whether or not he supports them. And let me see if I can find this because, is this it? Here you go. So this is David Jolly now, who's going to have to figure out how in the world, as the Democrat nominee for governor of the state of Florida, that he is going to say what he says here, and I'm going to play the clip, knowing that there are some here in the state who love what the DSA stands for. Angie Nixon, who is a Senate candidate, who clearly loves what the DSA stands for. Listen to this.
6: Is this a state, Florida, that can elect you as governor, but also elect progressive Angie Nixon for the U.S. Senate at the same time?
0: No, DSA member, not progressive. We already have Democrats that are progressives. They're already there. That's not who David Jolly is necessarily, because David Jolly isn't sure if he's a progressive, if he's a DSA member, or who he is. Although he wanted to make it clear that in this case, in this instance, on this network, MS Now, that he was on, he's not about the DSA. Listen.
15: Well, we're going to find out. We're going to find out. Look, I reject the DSA. I reject socialism. I'm a capitalist, and I think capitalism provides the greatest amount of economic mobility.
0: Let me just stop there. How are you going to do that? So that is David Jolly, who now is going to have to convince the party that's going to fund him, the party that is going to stand behind him, the party that wants a win at all costs, that now he is going to tell everybody he's about capitalism. He's not about the DSA. He says he rejects the DSA and he rejects socialism. So does Angie Nixon now move to the middle and go, I was only kidding about abolishing the police and all of that. It was a joke. And the DSA, does she moderate to the middle, or does he move to the left? Which one is it? What are they going to do? And how are you going to have them both on the same stage when he says, I reject DSA? And she's like, oh, I'm all about the DSA. Well, wow, that's going to be kind of awkward. And I love it. What a mess. All right, top of the news coming up.
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21: Fox News, I'm Ted Lindner. President Trump declaring an economic D-Day against Iran on social media, writing any country that allows its financial institutions, businesses, airports, or government entities to provide any type of lifeline to Iran will itself face tremendous economic consequences. Fox's Lucas Tomlinson.
22: After Iran fired missiles at the United Arab Emirates, UAE says it has halted all trade and financial transactions with Iran.
24: There is nuisance value when they shoot a drone every once in a while.
22: At least six commercial vessels have been attacked this month while transiting the strait, including one this week.
21: President Trump named his pick to lead the FDA.
26: President Trump said in a Truth Social post that Dr. Heidi Overton is a rock star who's going to deliver on his priorities of faster cures and lower drug prices. Overton's a known abortion opponent, and if she does get the job, that means she'll be in charge of policies that govern abortion drugs like mifepristone.
21: Fox's Jill Nato. 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
2: 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So if there's any news that's breaking Friday night over into Saturday, we'll have it for you. 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
2: Last time today, let's see what's going on. AP's got it. Anita Padilla, let's see what's up. What's up?
4: Hey there, Drew. Hey. President Trump pausing a 50% tariff on Canadian goods that was set to take effect today. Well, he said he was giving the two countries three more days to finalize a trade deal. He said the agreement would include greater access for American goods, economic security commitments, and digital trade provisions. Canadian Prime Minister Mark Carney confirmed the pause, saying the negotiators had made substantial progress but still had work to do. The tariffs could have affected about $20 billion worth of Canadian imports, including building materials, alcohol, clothing, and other products. Trump also mentioned the Keystone XL pipeline, saying that it may be, quote, awoken from the grave. Oh. The deadline for the deal is now on Friday. Well, the Republican Party of Florida touting some strong GOP turnout in last night's primary. Republicans cast more than 1.7 million ballots statewide, and you compare that to the about 1.28 million Democratic ballots. That's a Republican advantage of almost, or more than actually, 437,000 votes. The GOP also held the lead in 58 of Florida's 67 counties. And the party chairman, Evan Power, says Republicans are now focused on uniting behind their nominees ahead of the November 3rd general election. The party is targeting victories for Byron Donalds, Ashley Moody, James Uthmeyer, Blaise Ngolia, and Wilton Simpson, along with Republican candidates all across the ballot. All right, let's talk about what's going on in Miami-Dade, because the attorney, Destiny Alvarez, just defeated the incumbent circuit judge, Mabel Ruiz. It was a nonpartisan judicial race, and it attracted a lot of national attention because of Ruiz's involvement in a case involving property that was planned for President Trump's presidential library.
2: Yeah.
4: Florida Attorney General James Uthmeyer celebrated Alvarez's victory on it, writing on X, quote, great win for the rule of law. Ruiz had temporarily blocked the transfer of the Miami-Dade College property for the library after a lawsuit challenged the deal. An appeals court later found a legally sufficient basis to question Ruiz's impartiality in future litigation involving the property. Alvarez's victory means that Ruiz will leave the Miami-Dade Circuit Court bench after more than 30 decades on that job.
2: Woo!
4: All right, that's a look at your news headlines here at 4:35. I'm Anita Padilla, the news director here at Florida's Voice. Drew, back over to you.
2: All right. Thanks, AP. We appreciate you there in the Florida's Voice newsroom. Anytime you want to check out the stories they're working on, flvoicenews.com. That's Florida's Voice, the website. D, I think she meant... I know. I'm just going to say this. I think she meant three decades, not 30 decades.
5: I would say that's pretty safe.
2: Sorry. I know she's walked away from the microphone, but I'm sorry. I just wanted to make sure that, you know, because I always get fact checked. Yeah.
6: Drew,
2: right.
6: Steele. Fact check.
2: So if you're going to fact check me in real time, I get to fact check everybody else in real. I just want to make sure it's all right. Anyway, I know everybody knew what you meant. All right. We are moving on here. Moving on. Joe Gruder is joining us here right now on Florida's Voice, Republican National Committee Chairman. We are very happy here in the state, sir. First of all, how are you? Good to see you.
7: Yeah, great night last night. You know, a lot of great victories all across the state. But the turnout numbers are something we could be excited about. And you can continue to see the domination of Republicans from coast to coast.
2: Yeah. And by the way, just speaking of the state for a second, you know, there's always the talk about the 1.5 million, the difference in registered voters. But ultimately, you have to make them come to the voting polls, and you got to get them out there, and you got to make them vote. You got to have those numbers there. And that momentum, you felt it last night. Like, you could tell, like, people are motivated. And when we get to the general, that's what we need here in the state and across the country. That's what we need. We need that kind of motivation. And when you have DSA members all over the place that keep telling us who they are, I think there's extra.

0: extra motivation this year.
1: Well, believe them when they say what they want to do. And the fact that Angie Nixon is going to lead the ticket on the Democrat side here in Florida gives me hope that we're going to sweep all nine of these new congressional seats with these open seats due to retirements and redistricting. We're in great shape here in Florida. I mean, Nixon I served with her in the legislature. She's a complete nut job. But this is the kind of candidates the Democrats are fielding all across the country. It's these radical leftists who want to fundamentally change the country and the way you live. And I think the people are going to reject this type of extremism. Where on our side, we have candidates who have been vetted across the board, who have been endorsed, a lot of times have been endorsed by the President of the United States, and are going up, so we have the matchups we want. They represent common sense and normal, and being normal, which is, you know, right now, if you look at the Democrat side, there's not a lot of normal across the board on any of these candidates. You know, they talk a lot about affordability, but, you know, putting boys in girls' locker rooms and wanting to open up the borders does nothing to address the needs of everyday Americans.
0: Yeah, they bring out the old hits of the Democrat Party. They keep talking about the same thing over and over again, expecting a different result from, let's say, 24, when everybody decidedly said no. Which, by the way, I played a clip of David Jolly, you know, talking about how he rejects DSA and he rejects socialism, right? Now, how is he going to sit there with Angie Nixon? When they get together, is he going to be like, hey, I'm sorry. Oh, and by the way, we can't hang out anymore. Like, how's that going to work in the state when they have to travel around? And you would imagine that in a state like Florida, they're going to want to be together in campaign. But yet, one is rejecting the other.
1: A rising tide lifts all ships. This is why I'm so thankful that we have Byron Donalds, a great communicator. He's going to be able to completely contrast his message along what David Jolly and Angie Nixon are trying to do to the state of Florida. Listen, there's a reason why we had a 2 million voter registration shift in Florida over the last 10 years. It wasn't for being willing to go down the socialist path. I mean, they are in the wrong state for that. Maybe in New York, which I don't even think the entire state wants that. But certainly not here in Florida, certainly not in South Florida. These Democrats are going to wake up on November 4th and wonder what happened after the Republicans across the state deliver an absolute whooping on these Democrats here in the state of Florida.
0: Yeah. Joe Gruder is joining us here on Florida's Voice, Republican National Committee Chair. How about across the country? They're telling us who they are here in the state, Angie Nixon, let's just say. But in other places as well, I'm thinking like Maine, for example, and who is it? The Troy Jackson guy, is that his name?
1: Troy Jackson, yeah. He's Grand Planner 2.0. You know, he's a cousin kisser. He had two kids with his cousin, which, fine, whatever. But the problem is he beat his girlfriend too. I mean, it's like it's one thing after the next. I mean, these candidates that the Democrats are putting up are terrible.
0: Yeah.
1: I mean, I'm so thankful to be the chairman when they have a leader who's willing to put these candidates front and center. And by the way, the voters of Maine didn't pick Troy Jackson. They picked Platner, and they knew all of his stuff. They just dumped him once they knew he couldn't win. Jackson lost some other race, came over to this one. He's worse than Platner. We're going to win that one. Susan Collins is a great candidate. She knows what Mainers want. And go over to El Said in Michigan, another lunatic who wants to take away July 4th, get rid of dogs, all these crazy things. Another one of their DSA candidates wants to get rid of Thanksgiving. I mean, think about it. These guys want to fundamentally change the country. It's not about guns or abortion anymore. It's about, you know, chopping off the anatomy of little kids and making sure that the parents don't have the right to know, and making sure that illegals can flood the border and take your jobs and take your homes and make sure all the costs go up and that you pay for their health care, you pay for their housing. It's got to stop. That's why the contrast is so clear this election. That's why we're doing the GOP convention. Yeah. By the way, the public has the ability for the first time ever to go to this convention in Dallas. You can go to GOPconvention.com, get your tickets. It's going to be a Trumpapalooza. It's going to be amazing. We're going to have a star-studded lineup, and you're not going to want to miss it. If you have the ability to go, you should come join us.
0: I've called it Trumpapalooza. I'm so glad you did that, because D, on the other side of the glass over there, D, when I say that, he's like, oh, yeah, no, that's what it is. It's a Trumpapalooza. It's going to be a great time. By the way, again, where can they go if they want to get tickets? Where do they go?
1: GOPconvention.com.
0: Okay. Great. And in Dallas, and it's going to be exciting. And again, you know that it's going to be electric. Well, obviously, because we're all going to be out there. But at the same time, how motivated, once again, and I don't want people to miss this, how motivated we are more than ever when you have people who want to, you know, you had one president at one time who said they want to fundamentally change the country. Well, this is the kind of out in the open fundamental change to the Constitution and the rule of law and abolishing prisons and all of these different things that they're talking about espousing and they're pushing. I don't know how much more motivated you could be to get out and vote and to make sure you talk to people. Knock on doors yourself, talk to neighbors, talk to your people, even people you don't know, even people you don't like. You got to convince them to make sure you get out, because this is fundamentally the kind of change that others talked about and they could only wish they would be in this spot.
1: Well, the question is do you still believe in the American dream, either for yourself or your children? And if you do, we have to do everything humanly possible to come together, go join your local parties, go join the state party, do whatever you have to do to make sure that the Republican candidates are successful. We have no option other than to win. We have to defy history because we can't let these crazies take over, because they want, it's not about Trump derangement syndrome. It's about America derangement syndrome. They're not rooting for us.
0: Yeah.
1: They don't want us to continue as a normal country. We got to stop them. We got to win. We have the candidates. We have the resources. We have the best showman that's ever lived in Donald J. Trump. We're going to go to 30-plus rallies across the country the last 60 days. He's proven time and time again he could deliver these low-propensity voters. And we're going to deliver a historic rout of the Democrats this cycle. You heard it here first. We're gonna crush these guys this November.
0: There you go. All right, Joe. Great to see you again. All the best. God bless.
1: Thank you.
0: Look forward to the next time we get together. We'll see you. That's Joe Gruter joining us here on Florida's Voice, Republican National Committee Chair. And I'm telling you, fired up. Let's go. And so, it's going to be a lot of fun. Trumpapalooza is going to be. See, I told you. I knew when I said Trumpapalooza, I was like,
2: when did I deny that?
0: No, but when. Well, there was that one time we were like, it's not. No, remember that was like. Anyway. It was off the air. It was just like when we were having fun with it, and I called it that, and everybody was like, okay, we said it once. But if Joe Gruter says it, then see, it is a Trumpapalooza. I'm just so happy that he said that. It made me smile. All right, the idea that we've got people who are ready to get off the sideline and in the game, not just people who are running for office, but also people who want to get out, knock on doors, help to do things to make sure that we don't have people like Angie Nixon as a senator in the state of Florida. And I don't want to laugh because you never know what's going to happen. I mean, the talk of Joe Biden once...
3: true international average depression.
0: Like that guy was the president. Now, mind you, the way he got into office, a little sketchy. We could talk about some of the latest nonsense with polls and also with voting tabulations and the like. Not in the state of Florida, though. But we'll get to that in just a bit. Speaking of voting tabulations and what they might do, you know, AP Anita Padilla was talking about the president mentioning how a little pause there with the tariffs, the 50% hit against Canada, because maybe we can make a deal. And one of those deals being the XL pipeline coming back in the news, which is very cool, exciting news. But also, Dee, did you hear about Alberta? I guess today they're talking once again about the referendum ballot so that Alberta can walk away, basically, to get away from Canada. And they want to get out. They want to get away from the crazy lefties that are there running Canada. And so they have all kinds of people there talking about millions of referendum ballots that are going to be out there. To talk about this referendum to secede. And I saw this in Juneau News. Elections Alberta is scrambling to recruit 60,000 workers to manually count millions of referendum ballots. So they're trying to get people to count the ballots. And they said people don't have to be Canadian citizens. Wait, what? So they're going to have a huge referendum on whether or not they want to secede. And they're like, hey, we need 60,000 workers. And by the way, you don't have to be Canadian. I don't think anything's going to happen. I think it'll be just fine.
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18: 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I hunted all over the place. Found Billy Gibbons. Made him go to the rehearsal studio, and we jammed for about 8 hours.
19: It didn't take 30 minutes. Didn't take 30 seconds. I knew that Frank Beard had the kind of chops that I was looking for. And I decided to enter Frank Beard as the new drummer. He said, oh, by the way, I know a bass player that would really round this out. Next thing you know, we're in another jam session, Dusty Hill. And that first shuffle in C lasted for 3 solid, uninterrupted hours. At the end, we pulled it to the curb, and I said, you know what? I think this is going to work.
20: And that's really the genesis which led up to the trio that you now know today as ZZ Top.
0: Wow. All right. I didn't know. Did you know that story? ZZ Top. Do you know who ZZ Top is?
21: I thought that was Tim Burchett this whole time.
0: Oh, okay. Sorry. No. What? The drummer of ZZ Top, Frank Beard, passed away yesterday, and the band's representative said in a statement that he died Monday while in hospice care at his ranch. Sorry, it was on Monday, in Richmond, Texas. And he was 77 years of age, and that was a clip from a documentary, ZZ Top, that little old band from Texas, where they were talking about how they all got together. And Frank and Billy Gibbons were telling the story about the jam session, a three-hour jam session. Dusty Hill, they find Dusty Hill, right? Frank Beard comes along to be the drummer. Billy Gibbons decides this is the guy. And the rest is history, as they like to say. And I don't know that there were three people more iconic to the 80s in music than ZZ Top. Would you say, like, as
21: that's
0: a,
21: bold.
0: Okay. Three people in a band more iconic than ZZ Top. Now, I'm not saying more iconic than, like, at the time, Madonna or Michael Jackson or George Michael, anybody like that. But as a band and how they changed from who they were to, you know, Give Me All Your Lovin' and those songs from that album, and how they looked, and the MTV generation. I don't know, D. Yeah. Tell me, who else? Three-piece band now. Who else?
21: Oh, I can't.
0: Yeah, I know. It's, well, yeah, it would be off the top of my head. I'm not sure that I can, but you can see them. You can see the videos. Do you know what I mean? Like, do you remember the videos that we're talking about with the car? I mean, making that vehicle, what was that, a 1940? I want to say it was a 1940 Ford or something like that. I could be wrong. I'm always
21: You're
0: wrong.
21: Asking the wrong guy here, Drew.
0: But, all right, but the videos, ZZ Top, do you remember anything about them? Yeah. Did you know that? Do you know what MTV?
21: All I know is...
0: Okay, wow. All right, so you're going old school when it comes to LaGrange. That song, ZZ Top, that is old school ZZ
21: Top.
0: Yeah,
21: that's the only one I can tell you.
0: All right, that's 70s, right? Late 70s ZZ Top. But did you know there used to be something called MTV that showed music videos?
21: There's still MTV.
0: Yeah, but they showed music videos.
21: Yeah, I used to watch MTV all the time.
0: Okay, as a kid. So don't you remember?
21: Yeah, it was on every day after school.
0: So if I say ZZ Top, you know the video. Like, you could imagine in your mind.
21: That might have been a little before me still.
0: Okay. Well, then I'm on an island. As usual in this building, I'm on an island. Somebody listening understands what I'm talking about. The videos were iconic. The spinning guitars, the beards. I'm just telling you, come up with one. Maybe you can put it on social media. At FL Voice News on YouTube, Rumble, X, Facebook, and Instagram. 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
25: Yeah.
1: A deadly aircraft collision in Pennsylvania. I'm Lisa Lucera, Fox News. The crash between the Cessna and the state police chopper happened at the Carlisle Airport at about 7 o'clock. State police say the chopper was involved in routine exercises and was hovering close to the ground when a Cessna 150 approached them from behind and struck the chopper. State police say the pilot of the Cessna was killed. Governor Josh Shapiro says there were two troopers in the chopper. They're being treated at a hospital.
2: Two Pennsylvania state troopers, Corporal Bryce Corman and Trooper Jason Mills, while injured, are going to be okay.
1: The NTSB and FAA are investigating. President Trump warning Iran of what he's calling the most crushing economic operation taken against any country. Writing on Truth Social of what he called an economic D-Day. Earlier today, he again told reporters the U.S. is in control of the Strait of Hormuz.
3: Right now, the strait is open. A lot of boats are coming through. People aren't reporting that, and that may slow down a little bit at some point. But right now, a lot of boats are coming through.
1: This as the UAE is suspending all trade with Iran after it says it's come under renewed fire from Tehran. President Trump's name will stay off the Kennedy Center in Washington for now.
5: Major renovations are coming to the Kennedy Center, but the Famed Performing Arts Facilities Board tells a federal judge President Trump's name will not be added to the facility before September 8th as legal challenges continue. A federal judge previously ordered Trump's name removed, ruling it was added illegally. Earlier, the Kennedy Center board passed a resolution to change the venue's facade so it would read the John F. Kennedy Center for Performing Arts, restored and renovated by President Donald J. Trump. That led to outrage from President Trump's critics, who are challenging other planned renovations as well.
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10: A 7 on the WOKV weather meter. Overnight, partly cloudy, warm and humid in the 80s and 70s, down to the mid to upper 70s for morning lows. Partly sunny to partly cloudy for Thursday. Another hot day. Highs reaching the mid to upper 90s. We'll see feels like temperatures 105 plus. And some afternoon thunderstorms developing on the sea breeze and slowly moving inland with time. Locally heavy downpours, some frequent lightning, and the potential for a few gusty winds. From the Action News Shack's First Alert Weather Center, I'm meteorologist Garrett Beedenball for 104.5 WOKV.
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11: Florida's Voice with Drew Steele.
0: Well, hey everybody, glad you're joining us today on Florida's Voice. My name is Drew Steele, Big D on the other side of the glass. You got Nina in the breaking newsroom. And you hanging out with us at FL Voice News on YouTube, Rumble X, Facebook, and Instagram. If you want to check out the program after hours, Florida's Voice with Drew Steele, the podcast, Apple Podcasts, Spotify, wherever you get it. Late night last night for us because we had a lot of things we had to do with the website and putting out content and getting you all up to speed on everything that was going on across the state. Big wins here in the state of Florida. Expected wins like Congressman Byron Donalds is the Republican nominee for governor. So we're going to get to that in just a second. Also, some interesting races as well. Some defeats that we didn't see coming. Congressman Corey Mills. I don't know. Did we see that one coming? Ryan Elijah defeating the congressman. So there was that. There were also some other interesting defeats like Alexander Vindman losing to Angie Nixon on the Democrat side for Senate. And boy, it's going to be quite the difference between Ashley Moody and what she has brought to the Senate seat and Angie Nixon and what she would do in the Senate seat. So we've got a lot of audio that we're going to play coming up about that. Interestingly enough, if you're trying to figure out what it is that you do with an Angie Nixon who is going to run for Senate on the Democrat side, who is going to be against Ashley Moody, and obviously the difference that I just talked about, and then you're going to talk about now a party that's going to have to figure out how the top of the ticket, David Jolly, says, I'm not about the DSA, and I'm not about socialism, but Angie Nixon is. So what about that? And then in the state, the rejection of the DSA, communism, socialism, because people know, people that have been here for a while that escaped all of that, interestingly enough, and know it because it's tangible, because they lived it. They know it. And they could tell you exactly what happens in the places that they came from, and it's not what you think it is. And here you had the Florida Democrat Party Chair Nikki Fried back in July, who was on local news 10 talking about the DSA surge. I want you to listen to this for half a second.
12: Some of the very progressive, far to the left philosophy kind of candidates. Does that play in Florida? You know, in Florida, we like to say the rules are different here. Take us kind of under the tent, if you would. How is this conversation between your front-running gubernatorial candidates who are very centrist, very moderate?
0: No, they're not.
12: Democrats and some of the party's real progressive Democrats who are running against them, looking for attention and kind of have a national wave at their back.
0: Now, listen to this. So remember that there were some candidates on the DSA side that were running that were not victorious in some local races across the state, House races. And there was one huge victory for Angie Nixon, who is totally DSA, way far left, more than a progressive, We know that. What does Nikki Fried, the Democrat, the state of Florida Democrat Party chair, say about, like, what do you do? What about this?
7: You nailed it on the head. Florida's different. The coalitions that have to be built here in Florida are different. You know, we have hundreds of thousands, if not millions, of people that call Florida home, that left communists and socialists and authoritarian to find a better way of life here in the state of Florida.
0: Oh, boy. Hey, D, I'm just saying, I'm thinking to myself, self, if you're Nikki Fried, are you thinking I shouldn't have said that way back when in July, knowing that you've got a candidate in Angie Nixon that's going to be looked at and talked about a lot in this state as being one of those that everybody rejects? But apparently the Democrats didn't reject them here in the state because they pushed her ahead of Alexander Vindman, who was supposed to be the moderate Washington, D.C. guy. That's kind of a little awkward. And by the way, for those that don't know,
14: I will not allow you to destroy our democracy. This is a violation of the Constitution.
0: Yeah, that was Angie Nixon with the pink bullhorn and matching outfit there in Tallahassee, screaming while the vote was up there for redistricting. And so I love how this is going down. I want to see how this is going to shake out. And I'm assuming that just like Nikki Fried talked about, you better believe it, we do things differently in Florida, and we reject socialism and communism. Well, you guys don't, but we do, and we're going to have to get in the way to stop it. I see how that goes. Congressman Byron Donalds winning yesterday, bigly. Maybe not the 50-plus percent that people thought, but 49%. So pretty close, dominant win last night, and he is going to be the Republican nominee for governor. Hopefully, we will have a coalescing of Republicans around the nominee, and we'll see how people are going to discuss it in the next couple of days and weeks, because in a lot of ways it was a little weird and ugly, the race, as it were. A little bit of Congressman Byron Donalds from last night and some of the things that he was talking about on winning, being victorious there, and some of what he said in Orlando.
15: For the next generation, my administration will be guided by three pillars: making Florida accountable, achievable, and most of all, affordable. An affordable Florida starts with a limited government that respects hardworking taxpayers who fund it. Under my watch, every contract, every budget, and every fee this state spends will be posted online, out in the open, where you can see it.
0: Woo! How about that? A little accountability. That sounds pretty good right there. We see also talking about doging. Let me see. He said something else here last night. Here, check this out.
15: We are going to continue the Department of Government Efficiency that was started here in Florida under Governor DeSantis. As your governor, we are going to doge all local governments and all state agencies.
0: Woo!
15: There will be no sacred cows. To taxpayers deserve to know that their hard-earned dollars are being spent efficiently, transparently, and with total integrity. An achievable Florida means every Florida child gets a real shot at the Florida dream, no matter where they start. We are going to make sure our kids master math, reading, and writing, not just to have the best K-12 system in America, but to have the best K-12 system
0: anywhere. All right, there you go. So a little bit of Congressman Byron Donalds from Orlando as the victory party was going on there for him. And, you know, part of what he was talking about was the difference between him and David Jolly. There's a stark difference. We know that. How stark is it? Hey, here's a little nugget for you. This is very interesting. Here's David Jolly on the Free State of Florida. Let's listen to what David Jolly has when he was being asked on a podcast about the Free State of Florida.
16: People in Florida be free to paint sidewalk chalk rainbows on the sidewalk, yes, or not. Is that?
17: They should. Let's go back to local control and home rule. And if communities want to recognize, in this case, the LGBTQ plus community.
0: Wait, the what? The
18: LGBT.
2: LGBTQ2 plus
0: community. Okay, yeah. Let him finish. Yeah.
17: Or another community. God bless him. Go do it. Ron DeSantis and the governor should keep his hands out of that.
16: Do you think it's interesting in a free state of Florida, you're free to say whatever you want. You know, you're free to say slurs, but you are not free to just draw some rainbows on the sidewalk. That's where the line is.
17: You're not free to recognize who you love in a classroom. You're not free to speak about your faith in certain environments. Look, if I'm to have one bumper sticker in this race, it's probably that the free state of Florida is a lie.
0: Ooh, I wonder how you feel about that, everybody. There's David Jolly talking about the free state of Florida is a lie. Do you think it's a lie? I don't think it's a lie. By the way, can you stop with the nonsense? First of all, what they were talking about and the sidewalk chalk, you know, the LGBTQ colors and the flag, and there it is in the sidewalk chalk, and we can't have that. And that's not what it was. You seem to forget what was going on at the time when you had all over the country and Black Lives Matter and other things that were being painted on streets. And this is it's a public property, not private property. And so if you have municipalities or the state that's like, listen, we don't want to have anything on these streets at all, full stop. Nobody gets to do it at all. Doesn't matter about the community. It matters about what we are talking about with regard to the public's property, that we would like to have that not be there. On your private property, you can do whatever you want. And the debate on that was a little deeper than what they were mentioning. So I just wanted to put that out there. All right. Anytime you want to watch NFL Voice News on YouTube, Rumble, X, Facebook, and Instagram. All right. Who do we got on the line with us right now? Who's calling right now? Where are you calling from?
3: Jacob. Hey. Calling from Wisconsin.
0: Hi. How are you doing today? And are you watching on social media right now?
3: I am.
0: Oh, fantastic. All right. So what's going on by you?
3: So, it's actually some of the Florida results last night. Just trying to understand, you know, you have that Corey Mills, Ryan Elijah race.
0: Mm-hmm. Yeah.
3: And it seemed pretty interesting that Ryan Elijah had no political background, and that's not necessarily...
0: Sometimes it's beneficial to have somebody who's not being tainted by Washington, D.C. or politics.
3: Yeah, absolutely. So my only thing was, like, if I was a Republican primary voter and was reviewing somebody like Ryan Elijah, there was no inkling, any utterance, any position, any political stance on anything until he ran for Congress. And, you know, Ivory Hecker spoke up and lost her job. Ben Swan lost his job. I mean, it's a little worrisome.
0: So let me understand where you're coming from. So when you see someone who has never run for office before, you see somebody who's never talked publicly about their positions politically, is your assumption that they just came along and made all of this up in order to win a race? Like, there's no history there where you can tell where they stand? Like, we can't trust anyone who's not...
3: It seems pretty packaged.
0: So everybody has to start someplace. In other words... Not everyone, you're not born, you don't come out of the womb and here we are and it's like, hey, I'm going to be president one day. Like, it doesn't happen that way, right? We start at some, whether it's a person running locally for a local office, and in which case, if they're running for mayor or county commission or they're running for a city council, people may not know who they are and their political stance. So they tell you who they are. You learn a little bit about them. You see their background and you find out, all right, well, these are the kind of things that they believe in, where they stand. Maybe they're an America First patriot, and maybe they're someone who believes that the country is upside down and needs to be changed and the Constitution needs to be torn up. But you learn about the person somewhere along the line, right?
3: No, that's fair. I guess just, you know, with like that Patriot Front coming out and, you know, people we haven't seen, and then they're all of a sudden here and they're being billed as a trusted, proven conservative leader. Well,
0: wait. So, where did the Patriot Front? Where did the Patriot Front come? You just brought a Patriot. Where did that come from?
3: It's the same concept.
0: Patriot Front comes out, and so it's like, where did you come from? I never heard of you. Where did that
3: deluge,
0: right?
3: There's that deluge of support,
0: gotcha.
3: And you know, it just. I don't know. I think we all should be a little worrisome and a little cautious.
0: Let me say this. To your point, I think maybe a better way to put it would be you should vet your candidates. You should be able to speak to them one-on-one. You should be able to vet. You should do some homework. You should always look into someone's past, maybe question them about things that they have done and see whether or not they... espouse the things that you do and have your values, and then ultimately you make the choice that way. By the way, where in Wisconsin are you?
3: River Falls, Wisconsin. You know, we just had our primary.
0: Okay.
3: And it's a little confusing because that Francesco Long, you know, is billed as the DSA socialist candidate, and then the other guy wins, you know, by a slim margin, and it seems he's pretty much kind of like David Duke. You know, brought the Klan from the hood to the business suit. I think it's very tough for people in politics right now as voters to really get a grasp on things, because not saying anybody would ever want a democratic socialist, but it's almost, to me, more problematic that this guy is going to kind of couch his opinions and pretend to be moderate or not socialist.
0: Yeah.
3: When just give the people that clear distinction between Tom Tiffany, congressman, served, he has a clear track record, and, you know, if you want socialism, okay, cool.
0: I don't know, but I might disagree with you there. It's like, if you want socialism, okay, cool. But I understand what you're... I'm just kidding with you. But hey, listen, thanks for calling there from Wisconsin. I appreciate you watching there on social media. And anytime you want to call, wherever you are across the country, 866-588-8303. All right, let's see. What else do we have going on here at Florida's Voice? Yeah, just that clip of David Jolly is important to remember as we get into the general, what we are fighting for and against politically. Look at Nick Shirley. Nick Shirley has been fighting for this issue that's going on across the country with fraud. We see it way too often. It's nice to see that we have citizen journalists that get off the sideline and in the game, as it were, and they want to help to expose some of the things that they're seeing, and pretty brave young men and women who are doing this. I mean, let's be honest. Nick Shirley, wasn't he in Spain recently when you had the issue of all of those migrants coming over and the invasion there, and he showed up to see exactly what was going on? Well, he was confronting recently politicians behind the Stop Nick Shirley Act. Do you remember this when he was out there and...
1: And do you think there's any conflict of interest with you being the AG's wife here?
4: You're doing such a good job, you're making their life miserable, and they're trying to figure out a way to stop you.
1: Wow, you have a lot of them.
0: So this is him walking around here trying to talk to people about what's going on with Nick Shirley and why he's exposing all the fraud that's going on. And he was releasing footage of him confronting the wife of the Attorney General, Rob Bonta, Mia Bonta, who is behind the Stop Nick Shirley Act. And once again, here's that clip.
1: Mia Bonta, how you doing? What made you create AB 2624, aka the Stop Nick Shirley Act, you are calling? Do you think there's any conflict of interest with you being the AG's wife here, creating a bill that would make it harder to expose fraud here inside the state of California?
5: The beautiful thing about California
1: is
5: that we actually don't support misinformation.
0: Oh, we don't see what it is? It's mis and disinformation. You know how that works. It's
6: a bowl of doggy do.
0: You betcha. So that's it. It's mis and disinformation, and we're stopping it. I'm bringing all of this up because the California Senate passed the bill, the Stop Nick Shirley Act, that you have to remove public videos that expose fraud, and if you don't, you'll get hit with fines up to $4,000 plus legal costs. So if you are someone like Nick Shirley in the state of California, and the Senate has passed this, I don't know whether or not the governor is going to sign this if it gets all the way to his desk. But if you're somebody like Nick Shirley now going to California and wanting to expose the waste, fraud, and abuse that's happening in the state, they just passed a bill saying, yeah, you can't do that. And you have to remove the videos, and you're going to pay a fine of $4,000 every time you do it, plus legal costs. Talk about censorship. Talk about hiding the waste, fraud, and abuse that you're doing. It's shocking what is going on around the country, but this is what some places are all about. They're about stopping them because they're very successful in what they do, clearly. And instead of leaning into it, they do quite the opposite. It's crazy. All right, what else? I know we got a lot of things that are going on. This was something that I didn't get a chance to bring up on the air yet, but I probably should bring it up now, and maybe later on in the program we'll dig in. You know, we will have a lot of discussions here in the state moving forward about all different kinds of issues, the property tax issue, affordability, the big broad issue of affordability and what that looks like. And is that homeowners insurance? Is that auto insurance? Is that the price of fuel, the price of beef? I mean, some things you can do and deal with in the state, and some things on a federal level we've got to work on. But one of the bigger issues, dude, is it safe to say that one of the biggest issues across the country, like a spark that turned into a giant flame, is data centers, the AI data center issue?
6: It's pretty accurate.
0: Yeah. I mean, safe to say that it started off with people mentioning it. Next thing you know, it's like a fire. That's my sound effect for fires. Kind of messed it up the second time. Americans would rather have a nuclear power plant built in their community than a data center. Christopher Rufo put out this poll about whether you would support or oppose each of the following being built in your community. And they went through a bunch of different, like, strongly support, you're unsure, from 1 to 5. Amazon distribution center, strong support. Yeah, we like that, 68%. They're cool with that. A traditional manufacturing a plant, maybe an automobile or steel plant, 67%. Strong support, like, yeah, we're cool with that. A solar farm, 66% are like, I guess okay. A wind farm, this is across the country, 61% say, all right, wind farm, fine. A chip manufacturing company. Now we're getting into interesting territory. Let me see if I can put this up so you all can see it. There it is. D, I don't know if you can see this, but after that, everything goes downhill. A data center to power digital services. Hey, do you like online searching, video streaming? You know, there's got to be a data center built for that. What do you think? Now, strong support plummets to 49%. Okay? These are the things you do with, you deal with every single day. You like to be on your phone. You like to stream. You like to have it in your house. You know, a data center does that, 49%. A nuclear power plant. I'm sorry, 35%. Did I say 49? 35% for the data center to power digital services. A nuclear power plant, 34% of people are like, yeah, I support it. 57% oppose it. A data center with powering artificial intelligence, it says 62% oppose it. So the nuclear power plant gets 57%. Of people opposing it. The data center, 62%. That's crazy.
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22: Fox News, I'm Sue Gussman. President Trump issuing a new threat against Iran.
23: The president threatening to ramp up economic pressure on the regime in Tehran and on the countries that are helping to prop them up.
22: Fox's Kevin Cork. The president says he's prepared to unleash, quote, the most crushing economic operation ever taken. U.S. national debt hitting a new milestone, surpassing $40 trillion.
24: The national debt surpassing the mark on Wednesday as defense costs, social programs like Social Security, Medicare, and interest on the burgeoning deficit make up an enormous share of federal spending.
22: Fox's John Saucier. In March, the debt was at $39 trillion. A former engineering engineer Meta testifying today. The company took a don't ask, don't tell approach when it came to kids under 13 using its platforms. 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
7: A 7 on the WOKV weather meter. Overnight, partly cloudy, warm and humid in the 80s and 70s, down to the mid to upper 70s for morning lows. Partly sunny to partly cloudy for Thursday. Another hot day. Highs reaching the mid to upper 90s. We'll see feels like temperatures 105 plus, and some afternoon thunderstorms developing on the sea breeze and slowly moving inland with time. Locally heavy downpours, some frequent lightning, and the potential for a few gusty winds. From the Action News Shacks First Alert Weather Center, I'm meteorologist Garrett Beedenball for 104.5 WOKV.
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0: blessings be upon him, was considered radical in his time too. And there is a radical.
1: No. D, no. Abdul Al-Sayed.
2: I'm afraid what he's going to say next.
1: I'm just stopping right there. So that is the Democrat Michigan DSA, Communist Marxist Socialist candidate out of Michigan, Abdul Al-Sayed, who on a podcast was talking about himself and saying that Jesus was a radical. And you had all the nodding of the heads and the pointing and, oh, yeah. Yeah, we're not. I can't. Can we just? No.
3: Number 4.
4: 100%. I have done basically a 180 on AOC from how I felt about her in 2018. And I think her turn at the DNC, it will be an incredible case study. That speech that she gave, that was just an economic populist speech from a working class woman that wants Democrats to win so that people have a better quality of life. I mean, she left Woke One a long time ago.
1: No, I don't, not another. That's another one, Dean. No. That's, what's her name? Jessica Tarloff. Is that her name? Isn't she the one that...
2: That's her.
1: That's the one that's on...
2: On Fox.
1: On the 5 all the time. And that's the one the president's like, what are you doing?
2: Designated Dem.
1: That's it. Designated Democrat. Jessica Tarloff, who's saying that AOC has got this rebrand and she's got a whole 180 on her because she left Woke One a long time ago. So, yeah, so it's now... AOC hasn't been woke for a very long time. There's no wokeness going on. And the way that Democrats right now are trying to change history, gaslight people into believing, you know, AOC, she's not even... I'm going to get back to the AOC thing coming up in just a second to prove a point here.
3: Number 3.
5: Some more. David Jolly is a career political insider, a Washington lobbyist cashing checks for special interests, and an MSNBC commentator who was part of the very revolving door he claims he'd clean up. David Jolly represents everything that folks hate about Washington, D.C. Liberal David Jolly is the change that Florida cannot afford. When it comes to your wallet, Jolly opposed cutting taxes for working families and seniors. Jolly defended a $4 trillion tax hike that would raise taxes on every Floridian, taxing your tips, taxing your overtime, and taxing your Social Security on seniors who spent a lifetime earning. Jolly would rather you pay more than $3,000 in taxes every single year. On property insurance, his plan is government-run socialism that forces you to prop up state funds with your tax dollars. When COVID hit, David Jolly chose Fauci over Florida. He fled to Pennsylvania because he wanted endless lockdowns over common sense leadership by Ron DeSantis. And he later said that Fauci has unimpeachable judgments.
1: Oh. So just to give you a little taste of what is to come, that was from last night and the victory party in Orlando for Congressman Byron Donalds as he was speaking to the crowd upon hearing that he is going to be the Republican nominee for governor here in the state of Florida. And this is what we're going to hear. This is what we need to hear. A lot more about David Jolly. Can we talk more about that guy and what he's going to be doing and some of the things that he has stood for in the past? And, oh, by the way, the talk right now, too, is that not one, not two, but three debates are probable between Congressman Byron Donalds and David Jolly. So just buckle up, everybody, because it's going to be very, very interesting to see how things go from here on out.
3: Number 2.
6: So I look forward, Ashley Moody, to taking you on and to whooping you in November, and you will be calling me your senator.
1: It sure sounds angry to me. I'm not really sure. Maybe Angie Nixon, who defeated Alexander Vindman last night in a

0: huge surprise being that she only had $900,000 that was spent as opposed to the $16 million spent by Alexander Vindman. Boy, somebody's living large right now. I don't know who it is, and I don't know how the money got spent, and I don't know how you can spend that money and lose, but he did. Angie Nixon, who is sounded very, I don't know, D, you hate to say threatening. That wasn't really, was that the tone? It was kind of a threatening tone. Is that a bad way to put it?
1: It might be bad, but it's accurate.
0: Yeah, that's true. I look forward, Ashley Moody, to taking you on and to whooping you. Well, let's just leave it. Okay. Moving on.
2: Number one.
3: 1 year ago this summer, I signed landmark legislation known as the Genius Act. I named it after myself. I didn't want anyone to... I didn't want to use my name, so I just called it the Genius Act, paving the way for widespread adoption of dollar-backed stable coins.
0: All right. I just thought it was funny that the president brought up the Genius Act and stable coins, and he had a bunch of crypto people there at the White House today and was saying it's named after me, the Genius Act. And come on, that's...
2: Drew's top five.
0: It's kind of funny. I don't know if it was the number one clip, but I know the newsroom's looking like that was the number one. I thought it was funny. I don't know. I liked it. Yeah. So the president today, who had a bunch of crypto people. Do I have any? Yeah. Okay. So the nation's brightest minds in finance, crypto, and technology ahead of the first ever meeting of the CFTC's Innovation Advisory Committee. And that's what was going on today. You had the Robinhood CEO, for example. I don't know if you've heard of Robinhood. A lot of people use that they app to invest. Isn't that right? Isn't that what it is, D? Right? Robinhood, I think, is buying stocks.
1: Yeah, investment.
0: Yeah, investment stuff. So here's the CEO who is there today.
4: Mr. President, thank you for bringing us together and for your work to ensure the next generation of Americans has a stake in the country's economic success through the Trump accounts and many other things. Thank you also to Chair Selig, Chair Atkins, your administration, for the work underway to strengthen American capital markets and expand opportunity for all Americans.
0: All right. So expanding opportunity, meaning financially, like through Trump accounts, also through crypto, which this administration has supported and the like. So that was a little bit of what they were talking about. But I wanted to get to something else, if you don't mind. I just want to pivot here for half a second. Thank you. I guess I'm okay to pivot. Because Jessica Tarloff was like, hey, look, AOC, I'll tell you what. I've done a 180 on AOC because she's completely different. She's not that woke, crazy, ideological nut job. That's not really what she said. That's my words. She's not woke one anymore because woke one was a long time ago. So she's past all of that. She's not even when it comes to like the DSA. Like, she's not even part of the DSA. She's not even on that side. So if you're going to be arguing the point or saying things like she's part of the DSA and that's going to be part of your platform, Republicans against her, you better not pull that, because if you do, you're wrong. She's different. It's a new day for AOC. And it's a.
5: Are you still a member of Democratic Socialists of America?
6: Of the New York City chapter.
5: The New York City chapter, not the national.
0: Oh, well, there was that clip that was like from last week with AOC that we played here on this program where she was talking about how, yeah, she's part of the DSA chapter, not the national one, but the New York City one, which is different because, yeah, I don't know. I don't think there's any difference at all. One's in New York and one's in D.C. It's a location thing. But yeah, so the gaslighting like we talked about and the changing of history is really funny. Look, it came from Jessica Tarloff, so take it for what it's worth. But the point is really, are you going to do that? Are you going to try to do that? The interwebs is forever. And if you can't thank Al Gore for that, who can you thank? Who can we thank for the internet, D? Ever thought about that? Who do we thank for
1: the
0: internet?
1: Great question.
0: Yeah, it's an amazing question. If we really truly had to sit back and go, self, who do I thank for the internet? I don't know. I don't know. Phil or phil.com? I have no
1: Robert
0: idea.
1: Kahn?
0: Yeah. Who's, I don't know.
1: Vint Cerf?
0: Maybe you can thank, who is it?
1: Those are the two names that come up when you search.
0: I keep thinking of the dude from MySpace. That's what I'm thinking of.
1: Tom?
0: Yeah, Tom from MySpace. Thank Tom from MySpace.
1: Yeah, he did not invent the internet.
0: No, he was already there. Tom from MySpace was already there while he was there at the beginning of all of it. Really. God, how did we get here? Moving on. All right. 866-588-8303 is the phone number. A couple of things going on that have to do with TDS here in the States.
6: If you're crazy and you know it sounds like this.
7: Donald Trump and his extremist allies.
0: You betcha. A liberal Miami-Dade judge who tried blocking Trump's presidential library, unseated by conservative Destiny Alvarez in last night's election. That's right. The sitting judge, Mabel Ruiz, was trying to stop the land transfer for Trump's library construction from Miami-Dade College. She was eventually forced to stop that nonsense. Now she's going to be replaced by a conservative judge. How about that? You want to try that kind of nonsense? Go right ahead and try it. But we knew this was going to happen, Florida. We said it before. We have actually one congressman, one House member in Tallahassee to thank for understanding that and knowing that. Who was that, D? God, why is it? Why am I drawing a blank? The House member who we've had on this program many times out of Tallahassee, who we've talked about, who. Had a bill signed by the governor about the Trump library. It was all about the Trump library in Palm Beach and making sure that.
1: Was that Broder?
0: Yeah, I think it was. Jason Broder was the one who was saying that we have to have legislation that says, listen, local jurisdiction, you don't have a say in the Trump presidential library. The state does. Not on a local level, because they knew that this kind of thing was going to happen. So. Yeah, so that's kind of a big deal. All right, 866-588-8303. A reminder coming up on the weekend, Rightline, your national voice. We stream live Saturdays, 4 to 6 p.m. So if there's breaking news Friday night into Saturday morning, you will not miss it. So we'll have that for you. And we look forward to seeing and hearing from you then at Rightline News on YouTube and X if you want to watch. And if you want to check us out, we're on great radio stations across the country. So you can hear us over the weekend as well. And when we come back in a couple of more minutes, we're going to put a bow on the show and talk about, among other things, some of the winners from last night, some of the things that we definitely will start to hear about the general and what we're going to see moving forward. And then I might bring it up, the polling issue, and how is it possible that we were believing the hype of James Fishback and how the college students were going to come out en masse, only to find out that in one poll that people were touting, he got 25 out of 28 votes in an FSU precinct. And they said he was getting confidently across campuses here in the state of Florida, 89% of the 18 to 24 vote. And it was based on a 28-person poll. The people got duped in a lot of ways with some of the polling. The underpolling of Jay Collins, the overpolling of James Fishback, all of these things manipulated to try to make things look differently than they actually were. It's crazy.
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0: 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Angie Nixon won statewide 56-43%. She won by 152,000 votes. And she won big in Duval County, Orange, Seminole, and Osceola County, and in Florida's District 24. And just those areas that I just mentioned gave her basically her margin of victory. 75% of her statewide margin came from came in five counties. Four counties and one district. Whoa. So what was it? It was just these couple of places that gave her, including her hometown there. So Duval gave her a huge victory there as far as the numbers and surrounding areas. And then you look at these numbers and you see, all right, well, how is that now going to translate out into a statewide Ashley Moody versus Angie Nixon race. I'm just telling you that Democrats are not happy today about Angie Nixon winning the Senate race against Alexander Vindman. Not happy at all. But that's how basically she built it. And one other thing, well, two things. Number one, you had Governor Ron DeSantis who chimed in on Angie Nixon and had something to say about that race.
13: And when I see, you know, it's interesting. People are like, oh, this state rep from Jacksonville wins the Democratic primary or whatever for Senate or whatever. At first, I had to say I didn't know that there was still a Democratic Party here. But, you know, there is. It is what it is. So, and I'm looking and I'm like, okay, why would you want to run somebody that is a self-described socialist in the state of Florida? You want to go down to Hialeah and try to sell that to people down there? I don't think that dog's going to hunt. I don't think it's going to work at all. And so you just see this, and it's like, so I think that they've really had trouble over the last 4 or 5 years in particular getting any type of sea legs. And, you know, it's like people can wonder why that is.
0: Yeah, so the governor's like, they'll try anything at this point. It's like, can we throw a socialist up? Maybe, let's give that a shot. Yeah, so, and that was great with the... Why would you run a self-described socialist in the state? And he's right. Hialeah, you think you're really going to be able to gather votes there? You think you're going to have enough in just those four areas that I described to get across the finish line in November? Most likely not. And by the way, how about David Jolly, who on his primary victory night for David Jolly, the now Democrat... Dee, did you get a chance to see this clip? Hold on a second. Let me pull the clip up. This clip. Did you see this clip of David Jolly yet?
1: I have not.
0: Okay. 17 seconds long. It'll take us out. Here's David Jolly saying to the crowd of Democrats.
20: Now, I will also tell you, yes, as an old school Republican, I talk about ending the culture wars not to celebrate some progressive platform, but because I still believe in the old school Republican libertarian policy that government should simply stay out of your life and stay out of your bedroom and stay out of your doctor's office.
1: Yeah. Whoa.
0: That's what I said. I'm like, wait, what? What did you just say? Do you see where we're going with David Jolly and what the race is going to look like and how he's going to try to pull Republican votes in? Lying.
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24: Yay, yay!
25: Aircraft collision. I'm Sue Guzman, Fox News. And a person is dead following an aviation collision in Carlisle, Pennsylvania tonight. Pennsylvania State Police say two troopers were conducting routine training exercises in the helicopter near Carlisle Airport when a small Cessna aircraft approached from behind and slammed into it as it was hovering. Pennsylvania Governor Josh Shapiro says there were survivors.
26: I'm pleased and relieved to be able to share with you that after an aviation accident this evening in Carlisle, two of those heroes, two Pennsylvania State Troopers, Corporal Bryce Corman and Trooper Jason Mills, while injured, are going to be okay.
25: Those troopers treated at Hershey Medical Center. The pilot of the plane was killed. The NTSB and FAA are investigating. President Trump announcing economic warfare and isolation on an unprecedented scale against Iran, posting to social media that, quote, any country that allows its financial institutions, businesses, airports, or government entities to provide any type of lifeline to Iran will itself face tremendous economic consequences. The president asked about Iran while hosting cryptocurrency leaders at the White House.
3: Right now, the strait is open. A lot of boats are coming through. People aren't reporting that, and that may slow down a little bit at some point. But right now, a lot of boats are coming through.
25: The Trump administration aiming to pass fresh regulations for the cryptocurrency industry. The president criticizing the Biden administration for not doing more to encourage crypto in the U.S.
3: The radical left tried to crush these developments with crippling regulations, brutal restrictions, weaponization. They use weaponization, political weaponization, and constant targeting that drove innovation overseas, and they wanted to drive it out.
25: And the so-called Clarity Act stalled in the Senate now. 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
0: A 7LWOKV weather meter. Overnight, partly cloudy, warm and humid in the 80s and 70s, down to the mid to upper 70s for morning lows. Partly sunny to partly cloudy for Thursday. Another hot day. Highs reaching the mid to upper 90s. We'll see feels like temperatures 105 plus, and some afternoon thunderstorms developing on the sea breeze and slowly moving inland with time. Locally heavy downpours, some frequent lightning, and the potential for a few gusty winds. From the Action News Jax First Alert Weather Center, I'm meteorologist Garrett Beedenball for 104.5 WOKV.
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10: Jimmy, back in action, fired up for hour number three of Fox Across America, sponsored by the fine folks at Prevagen. They say it's for your brain. Apparently, they're not selling in Florida these days because they just elected a couple of socialists over in those Democrat primaries. I mean, dude.
11: Well, that's the dumbest thing I've ever heard of.
10: We're going to get into it in this hour. Paul Gleiser's coming by from the great state of Texas. I actually want to talk about Frank Beard, the late great drummer for ZZ Top. If you're out there in Tyler, Texas, listening on KTBB, you're probably all too familiar with their story and Robin Hood Studios and the Country Tavern and all of those other local iconic haunts that I idolize. So we have to bring on our own Texas historian, Paul Gleiser, to make some sense of things. Long before we get there, we've got some adulting to do, and we'll talk about politics and everything else. And of course, my producer, Mikey, wants to get into this back and forth between Larry David and Alan Dershowitz. I will explain. But the point is, if you're living here in America and you're in on the joke that we're kind of the luckiest people who have ever lived, you know, right now you're well aware that our country is divided by a bunch of privileged idiots. People who have more convenience, they have more tolerance, they have more economic upward mobility than any generation that's ever existed, yet all they want to do is complain about the country. Okay, we don't do a lot of that here, but it's a reason why, like, socialists and all these other idiots are making progress, is because a lot of our politics have become a grievance movement. Just tell us what's wrong. You don't need a plan, you don't need to fix it. Okay, just complain. Complaining became currency in the Democratic Party. It worked for a while, but now when you look at the polls on these statewide races, everybody's just like,
12: shut up, will you shut up?
10: They don't want to hear it. Let me give you a poll really quickly. This is over in Michigan, where they nominated Abdul Al-Sayed. Okay, he's been campaigning with Hassan Piker. They want to defund the police, open the prisons. America deserved 9/11. Let's check in on how that's doing in the polls. Clip 21.
13: At 51%, Abdul Al-Sayed is at 47%. So in a state that has not had a Republican United States Senator since, get this, 1994 was the last time that a Republican won a Senate race in the great state of Michigan.
10: So he's losing right now by 5, and that's only going to get a hell of a whole lot worse.
14: He knows what he's talking about.
10: Why is that the case? Because most people do not in any way, shape, or form want anything to do with socialism. Do you know the DSA, the Democratic Socialists of America? Do you know that chapter is 80% white? Meaning it is all woke white people.
15: Everything woke turns to
10: okay, 80%. And they went to Ivy League schools. They got big fancy degrees. They were learned to believe America is this big oppressive white supremacist hellhole. You know the old adage, when you have the facts, pound the facts. When you have nothing, pound the table. Well, everybody disparaging America is pounding the table.
16: He's a lousy dad, but he's right.
10: And at the statewide level, it's not going to work. Like, it's happening in these primaries. Some of them are really well funded. Some of them just have very radical districts. Like in New York, a couple of socialists won primaries, and people are misled by that because they go, wow, this socialism thing must be getting really popular. And then you find out that only 7% of the voters took part in the primary. You know, if that's, you're in a primary and there's only 7% of the voters participating, you really don't need that much support. You just need the fleeting amount of people who will turn out and pull a voting lever. or mail in a ballot 7 days after the election is held. You know how modern voting works. You don't even pull a lever. You just need somebody to get to a mailbox at some point in the next 2.5 months.
3: What the hell is the world coming to?
10: Really think about that. Okay, out in, you know, Florida, they were able to count a state that has about 23.5 million people living in a day. Do you know right now, as we speak to you right now, that LA has not completely finished counting all the votes in the mayor's race?
4: I'm sick and tired of all this bullshit.
10: That race was in June, dude. It was June 6th. And we're sitting here all these days. It's freaking August. And they're like, we're almost finished. It's going to be...
5: You got to do better than that.
10: I mean, no, you are finished. Like, in terms of being taken seriously ever again. And trust me, you're already finished. But I bring all of this up as to say, when you get on the air on this show, and we try to talk about what matters in America, what affects you. Okay, if socialism were to succeed, yeah, that would matter because it would stifle innovation. Obviously, cripple the free markets, de-incentivize hustle and self-reliance and all the things that made us the super achievers that we are. But oh, by the way, it comes with a side helping of Sharia law values. And this is something that's not getting enough attention. Okay, I wanted to pivot to this because of the Bill Maher clip. Bill Maher, to his credit, okay, he has been on the wrong side of a lot of big issues. He was a Trump is Hitler guy. He was a Trump colluded with Russia guy. He followed everything Fauci told you to follow.
16: Fauci's just pulling stuff out of his butt.
10: But he eventually realized he was being lied to and this stuff wasn't aging well with anything. And he was smart enough to distance himself from the craziest positions in the Democratic Party. That's how you survive for 30 years in politics, especially if you're a guy covering it in the news. You survive by knowing when to skip town. Do you know the old adage, if you go to a party and they're smoking weed, you're like, all right, it's a party, no big deal. But if you go to a party and they're smoking crack, you're like, we got to get out of here immediately. Okay, Bill Maher is now walking into the backyard party and realizes they're all smoking crack right now. That's the look.
17: I got a bad feeling about this.
10: So he's trying to distance themselves, but what he's noticing is in a lot of these places, Michigan being a good example, okay, they are now on their actual websites where candidates, you know, reveal their platforms. They're now taking things off like gay rights and women's rights because they know a lot of the Muslim voters don't support them. And to Bill Maher's credit, instead of just looking the other way, he's at least calling them out. Give him credit for this. This is clip 26.
18: A liberal Democrat named Melissa Chaudhry running for Congress in Seattle was asked why, among the many progressive causes listed on her website, LGBT rights was conspicuously absent. Because, she said, a lot of Muslims do not feel that way, unfortunately. Now, here's where liberal sphincters just tightened. Because they heard the word Muslim and have been brainwashed into thinking, oh, some Islamophobic bull coming now. No, just facts. And a little honesty to the people who see everything as oppressor versus oppressed, but can't see who actually does a lot of oppressing. So let me ask, is this the progressive policy now? Is Ms. Chaudhry right? We throw gay people under the bus anytime it clashes with what makes Muslims uncomfortable?
10: Think about that. Okay. And the answer is yes. And I'm going to play the rest of his clip in a minute. But they're flat out saying, oh, yeah, no, we took that off the website. We're trying to garner support from people who don't agree with American values. I mean,
19: it's people with a dirty mind that think like that.
10: Imagine, but that's what a lot of the party has been hijacked by. Here's the rest of it, clip 27.
18: Democracy, not theocracy. Free speech, even about religion. Equal rights for women, LGBT, that's America. And none of this is available in Sharia law, which a third of British Muslims want to see be the law in England. And you can't have both. You can't have England and Sharia law. And the left's reaction to Islamification is, the worst that could happen from it is it will get right-wingers elected. Maybe, or maybe the worst that could come from it is in 20 years the UK is turning away gay cruise ships.
10: And he's talking about gay cruise ships because if you didn't follow that story, there was a gay cruise ship making the rounds, basically a big party boat, you know, an all-inclusive, kind of like a hedonism, one of those resorts, like a hookup resort. And it was a party ship sailing around. They had a medical issue, and none of the Middle Eastern countries would let them dock because they don't support and recognize gay rights. Well, in any event, okay, that religion, that value system is now running rampant in the Democrat Party. I mean, that's what Abdul al-Sayed represents in Michigan. Think about Michigan and how Kamala Harris wanted, you know, the governor, Josh Shapiro of Pennsylvania, to possibly be her vice president. And they ruled him out because they're like, we're not going to win Michigan if we have a Jewish guy on the ticket. Like, that passes for acceptable in politics in the modern era that we live in now. Like, actual real dirtbags where they openly embrace anti-Semitism. Like, it's so crazy to think, like, somebody like Kanye West. We talk about this all the time in my house. Kanye West is a rapper who said a lot of stupid anti-Semitic things. He is banned from performing in most of the world right now. He's doing a couple of sold-out shows in Russia this week. Okay, he just did, a couple hundred thousand people came to see him in, like, Belgium. Okay, he performed at SoFi out in Los Angeles and set a record for the two largest concert sellouts in North America. He had massive turnouts because he has support as an artist. A lot of people will separate the art from the artist. But the point is governments are banning him from performing because he tweeted anti-Semitic things. Yet they're letting hundreds of thousands, if not millions of people into their country that actually truly mean and hope to implement anti-Semitic things. Okay, that's the reality of right now in politics. Like, in Bill Maher, to his credit, I don't think he's even being politically expedient in pointing this out, the way he's distanced themselves from other things like the trans issue. I think, if you're around the block enough, you know crazy when you see it, you know, and you know something that becomes its own threat. Like, do I think socialism is popular enough right now that everyone's just going to go vote for it and they're going to run things? No, I don't think we're there. I'm not the guy who gets on the radio and wants to scare you to death and they're here. But I do actually understand that you can't win the lottery without buying a ticket. Okay? And these socialists right now are being given that ticket. So is socialism here? No. But is socialism a bounce of the ball away from happening and being popular in this country at some point? Yes.
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0: Rosie O'Donnell filling in for Jimmy Kimmel as he takes a summer hiatus. I want to play you a Rosie O'Donnell clip.
1: No, God! No, God, please, no! No! No!
0: I can't listen. I had to listen to what you did. She gets last for this, but it's all the pandery, Trump's the devil, you know, Mango Mussolini garbage. But I want you to hear it anyway. Clip 32.
2: I'm so grateful to be filling in for Jimmy and to be hosting a talk show on network TV once again. This has been kind of a strange experience for me because all of a sudden I'm re-famous. I'm back in the spotlight, all thanks to President Oompa J. Loompa, who is watching us this evening from inside a catering cart. You know, I couldn't have done it without you, sweetie. You brought me back, just like you did with fascism and the measles.
0: Oh, Rosie, good gosh. And the crowd eats that up if it's a Trump bash. And do you see how I wanted you to hear the catering cart thing. Jimmy Fallon's doing a lot of that right now. And obviously, if Kimmel was on the air, he'd be doing it just the same. It's a lot of what they do in liberal comedy is basically tell a lie and then trade on it as an accepted fact comedically. Meaning Trump did not choose to go in a catering cart on his own and get smuggled from plane to plane. The Secret Service had a credible threat on his life. As someone who's been to a few Trump assassination attempts myself, I don't mind that they're playing a little defense with this guy. But what they're basically trying to sell people who watch these shows is this ongoing caricature of Trump, who's brought back fascism and the measles and is running for his life. And the people who tune into this sort of stuff that's divorced from reality do so because a lot of them hate themselves. There's this thing in liberalism where they think they have this weird moral high ground. There's a lot of self-righteousness. Because the people who respond to that sort of thing just need to know they're better than somebody. So the reason they can't stop telling these Trump jokes is because if Trump is this goofball who has no idea what he's doing and is screwing up the country and he's part Hitler, then by default, that makes everybody who votes for him just as guilty as he is, which by default makes everybody in that Jimmy Kimmel studio think they are the good guys in this whole thing. Okay, that's the biggest challenge they have right now over on the left.
3: They're crazy.
0: It's not even that they're all crazy. It's that a lot, like I know a lot of these people. I feel bad. But if you have a friend who really hates Trump, like they've made that their personality. Like if you go, oh, the Yankees won 3-1 last night. They go, yeah, I know. Good thing Trump wasn't there, huh? Everything that guy touches turns to and you're like, whoa, what did Trump have to do with the Yankees? And the answer is nothing. But if you have a friend who has made hating Trump their entire personality, they need people to hear them say the negative thing. You know, they have to walk into the room. God, did you see the thing with the reflecting pool? Oh, that's so embarrassing for Trump. I mean, have you guys caught on to the reflecting? Oh, it's so bad. What's he doing with this ballroom anyway? Oh, man, I read an article today. Really embarrassing. And they need someone to hear them say it. Like the people who hate Trump, I'm not kidding, are no different than the people who fondle themselves on the New York City subway.
4: What the hell did you just say?
0: I said it was nice to see Jeffrey Toobin again. But the point is, okay, there is this form of like self-flagellation that people on the left who hate Trump cannot get enough of. And there's a part of me that's thankful for it. I mean, they screwed up late night so bad that they created a massive opening for somebody like Gutfeld to come along and basically be right-wing Colbert. Just right-wing, right-wing, right-wing, right, you know, and people loved it. They were underserved in that regard. And it's a culture war show that's really popular. And it represents an alternative viewpoint in comedy that was never being shared before his show took off. And his show was so successful, they were able to spin it off on the weekends. Like, that is a reality of what I do. I wouldn't have a show if his show didn't do so good. You know, but the point is that market opening only exists because of these idiots who keep serving this one no confirmation bias. You know what I'm saying? And the audience responds to it. So I don't begrudge them that because there's a market for what they're doing. But the reason the market continues to shrink is comedy is like a trap door. Okay, what I mean by that is when you tell people a joke, it's no different than when you open a trap door. When someone is going to fall down a trap door, you need them to not realize they're standing over the chute. They need to be surprised by the hole in the floor and fall down the chute. Rosie O'Donnell's on last night and does an hour of Trump jokes. Do you think anybody shows up tonight and is surprised that she's going to hear, she's going to tell Trump jokes?
3: The answer would be no.
0: There's no element of surprise. I think that's the biggest challenge for them. You know, it's the funniest thing about doing Fox News Saturday night, and it's the funniest thing about being on the road, is obviously I make fun of Republicans a lot. I mean, lately I've been very hung up on Mitch McConnell, but before that it was Kristi Noem and John Thune, and I'm always telling Trump jokes. I mean, Trump tweeted about my show in a monologue where I made fun of how he fights with Melania, and I thought it was really funny and took her side. Because as a comic, if it's genuinely funny, anyone can laugh at it. But if it's all about one political entity over and over again, you're not doing comedy, you are an activist.
4: 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Tell us what's happening in the news, traffic, or weather with Open Mic in the News 104.5 WOKV Jacksonville's News and Talk app. Sponsored by Madden Advisory Services, saluting all military and first responders.
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6: Fox News, I'm Ted Lindner. One person's dead after an aviation collision in Carlisle, Pennsylvania, Wednesday night. Pennsylvania State Police say two troopers were conducting routine training exercises aboard a helicopter near the Carlisle Airport when a small Cessna aircraft approached from behind and slammed into it as it was hovering. Pennsylvania's Governor Josh Shapiro.
7: I'm pleased and relieved to be able to share with you that after an aviation accident this evening in Carlisle, two of those heroes, two Pennsylvania State troopers, Corporal Bryce Corman and Trooper Jason Mills, while injured, are going to be okay.
6: The pilot of the plane that crashed into the chopper died. The NTSB and FAA are investigating. And the nation's debts now surpassed a staggering $40 trillion, a record milestone reached just 5 months after hitting $39 trillion. 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
14: A 7 on the WOKV weather meter. Overnight, partly cloudy, warm and humid in the 80s and 70s, down to the mid to upper 70s for morning lows. Partly sunny to partly cloudy for Thursday, another hot day. Highs reaching the mid to upper 90s. We'll see feels like temperatures 105 plus, and some afternoon thunderstorms developing on the sea breeze and slowly moving inland with time. Locally, heavy downpours, some frequent lightning, and the potential for a few gusty winds. From the Action News Jax First Alert Weather Center, I'm meteorologist Garrett Biedenbaugh for 104.5 WOKV.
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0: 22 points. She had a 22-point lead, according to the polls, in a race they lost. Well, one of the people pushing those polls was called Median Strategies, and they issued a press release yesterday saying the entire thing was fake. This is it. Median Strategies was created as a short-term social experiment examining how purported polling information could enter and spread through the political information ecosystem without independent verification. So they literally were making up fake polls off the top of their head just to see if they'd get cited by news outlets. And wouldn't you know it, a lot of people cited these polls. And I bring that up because in your state of Texas, it's going to be really hard to trust these polls that tell you Tallarico might be winning.
1: Tallarico is not going to win. First of all, he needs to come up with names for the four other genders. You know, I mean, I'm sitting here, okay, what we you can have male-ish and or female adjacent, or you could go to the menu board at Baskin-Robbins. that is not going to fly. You've been here, Jimmy. Yep. That's not going to work here.
0: Dude, I almost got beat up for wearing white boots.
1: Yeah. You nearly got me killed for being anywhere near you. You know, bringing you in. You showed up in white boots. I mean, you and I both know we've been doing this a long time, and it was the Great Rush that first pointed this out. Polls, most of the polls, are not generated for the purposes, but for the purpose of reflecting public opinion. Yeah. They exist for the purpose of shaping public opinion. Yep. And as you just said, you create a fake poll out of whole cloth that it'll get quoted, and people say, "Well, you know, Tallarico's winning, or whoever's winning." It's as the old song goes, it ain't necessarily so.
0: That's a great point. We're talking to Paul Gleiser. That one more thing I want to throw at you, because this happened in Iowa. On the eve of the 2024 election, when everybody assumed Kamala was getting smoked, that final weekend, Ann Seltzer in Iowa, who a famously reliable pollster, put out a poll that had Kamala up by 14 points.
1: Yeah.
0: That she wound up losing by more than 6. So that poll was off by 20 points on the eve of the election.
1: Yeah, and everybody was excited because you know, they got themselves all their knickers in a knot, because that had been, you know, prior to a very, very reliable poll.
0: Yep.
1: And I don't know what happened, if they just didn't get the sample right, or if it was agenda-driven and they let that take over and they let that subsume their otherwise good instincts. I don't know what happened, but that poll was, you know, wildly wrong.
0: Yes, and I think we probably got to a place in politics where it got so emotional for some people that beating the other side is more important than what hell would ensue from beating them, you know, with the means through which you've tried to go about procuring victory. And I think that's where socialism, you know, has a foothold in the Democratic parties. They all know it's bad, but they're like, well, if these people have donors and we get a little bit of turnout, maybe, you know, maybe it's worth dabbling it with. And I think that's a challenge.
1: But they're playing with fire, because one of the things what the polls are saying, and you and I might be selectively believing polls we want to believe, but black voters ain't having it.
0: Yeah, they don't like socialism.
1: They're not. Listen, we both know that the Democratic Party cannot afford to shed black votes.
0: Yes. That's everything. I mean, that's ultimately what put Trump over the top, is the Charles Barkleys of the world, who actually were saying things like Democrats only care about black people every 4 years. Like, that's a rough soundbite, but it's accurate. You know,
1: no, it's 100% accurate. And Charles Barkley said it, and it resonated. You know, and then I go all the way back to when in the 2016 election, when Trump was in somewhere in Michigan and said to a largely black audience, "What the hell do you have to lose?"
0: I remember that.
1: Because no Republican had ever been that direct before.
0: Yes. And they tried to make it an outrage. They're like, "Oh, how dare he talk to them that way?" I'm like, no, the reason that statement was passable because of how much you failed this community of voters.
1: Yeah, it resonated among the people that were there, because they've been promised every 4 years for the past 60 that the Democrats are going to solve their problems, and the problems still are there, and the Democrats are still running on them, because the Democrats don't want to solve the problem, and, you know, they want to run on the problem.
0: Amen. And that's, you know, when it comes to timetables, if you've been keeping score at home, so AOC famously said the world was going to end in 12 years. Now, she said that 10 years ago, okay?
1: Well,
0: no, but hear me out. She said it was going to end in 2. She just froze her eggs last week. So if we have 2 more years to live on this planet, is she just planning on giving birth during the apocalypse? Like, what's going on here?
1: I don't know, but how many feet away from the shoreline are the Obama's many mansions?
0: Yep.
1: I mean, you know, from the rising sea levels that are going to happen any day now. I mean, they don't believe what they're saying. They're running on what they're saying. They don't believe it.
0: Yeah, that's a really good point, because all the socialists are loaded. If I could ever get some of that socialist money. Ooh,
1: like no kidding. You know, rich white kids who owe $150,000, $200,000 in college loans. They got a degree in East African music studies or whatever the hell. And they can't make they can never earn out their student loans. And so now they're disaffected and unhappy. But they're kids that came from affluent circumstances.
0: Yep, that's a lot of what it is. The DSA is 81% white. Think about that. White kids.
1: Woke white kids with rich parents.
0: Oh, man.
1: Who are still paying their bills.
0: I can't make fun. Like, you know, I used to make fun of myself for going to community college, but the smartest kids are the ones going there, because no one's teaching them to hate America. They're getting transferable credits towards whatever degree they want.
1: Out the door with very little in debt, if any debt, and they're walking into good paying jobs.
0: Yep. They don't want to attack Israel. Listen, want to do any of that.
1: This very day, I'm at my home studio in Dallas. I'm coming to you from home. I had an air conditioning guy and two plumbers here, because while we were out of town, everything happened.
0: Mm-hmm.
1: And so I'm looking at these guys. I can't do any of what they're doing.
0: Mm-hmm.
1: God bless them.
0: Yeah,
1: you know, in both cases, these are the guys that took over the businesses of the older guys that have been coming to my house for decades. This is the next generation of tradesmen, and we need them.
0: Yeah, big time. That's actually the most lucrative field to be in right now, because AI ain't coming to get you. And, you know, a lot of kids didn't pursue that type of education. That's what Mike Rowe always talks about.
1: Yeah, he does. And listen, by the way, if you're an air conditioning, if you're an HVAC guy, if you hold that license, you are educated.
0: Yes. Oh, big time. Yeah, you can do a lot more than, I mean, all they're learning at Columbia by me is how to camp. They're camping on the quad. There's easier ways. There's cheaper ways. Like, you can join the Boy Scouts. You don't have to pay $200,000 to learn how to build a tent. You know what I'm saying?
1: We're getting all this DSA stuff, and we're getting all these these young socialist kids, because they're coming to understand. Well, they're not coming to understand, but they're coming to live with the reality that they've been lied to.
0: Yep. That's a big thing, man. That's a big thing. Well, it's going to make for some fun midterm back and forth, Mr. Gleiser. So congrats again on making it back from Cape Cod successfully.
1: Yeah, I would turn right around right now. is so hot here, and it was so beautiful.
0: I don't want to hear
1: it. East Ham, Massachusetts.
0: I'm about to fly into Chicago this weekend. Are you kidding me? Apparently, William's mad at me. You know, we were trying to go someplace safer like Baghdad, but they had no bookings. So
1: hey, before you go, is the link man off to college yet?
0: Next Friday.
1: That's a big deal, my man.
0: I know.
1: I've done it. It's a big deal.
0: We're worked
1: Jenny's
0: up.
1: Jenny's going to cry.
0: She is going to cry. But you know what? Once we drop him off, I'm taking her to Jackson Hole so she can cry in the mountains while Jimmy goes gored by a bison. You know what I'm saying? We're going to make it work.
1: There it is. Well, congratulations to the Falas on all the good things going on the anniversary, on Lincoln going to college. And more good things to come, my man.
0: We'll take it. Thanks, Paul. I'll see you soon, brother.
1: We'll see you, brother.
0: The great Paul Gleiser. Back after this.
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0: Bottom of the ninth on Fox Across America. I thought this was a stellar show today.
14: You can't handle the truth.
0: All right, well, we had some fun. Shout out to all the guests, Tiffany Smiley, Paul Gleiser. Listen, I was on your TV this morning on America's Newsroom talking about all this socialist garbage. If you missed it, it is at foxacrossamerica.com. That is also where you can go see me live. If you happen to miss a portion of the show and you want to relive this mediocrity in its entirety, it is all available at foxacrossamerica.com. The big news around my town, I'm in Chicago this weekend, Coronado Theater in Rockford, Illinois specifically. So I'm actually 80 miles outside of Chicago, which is nice because it's far enough out that you get some space, but it's close enough that you can still hear their gunshots from actual Chicago. After the Coronado, we go on to Fayetteville, Arkansas, the Ozark Music Hall, September 12th. Then we are in Reading, Pennsylvania, Hey Girl, September the 19th. Weekend after that, I'm off the road. I got to go to Parents Weekend at Lincoln's College. How about that? I'm going to get to go see the Link Band. And then it's back on the road, hardcore, do it to it. Richmond, Virginia, Clearwater, Florida, Colorado Springs, Santa Rosa, California, Grand Junction, Colorado, Indianapolis, Indiana, Oklahoma City, Oklahoma, Concord, New Hampshire. We got a lot happening, man. So if you want to see me live, you've got so many chances, foxacrossamerica.com. We just put up two more dates on sale, Lexington, Kentucky, that's February 20th, and we're going to be in Boise, Idaho, February 27th. Also on the East Coast, Red Bank, New Jersey, March 27th, Greensburg, Pennsylvania, the Palace Theater, April 10th. And we have other 2027 dates about to go on sale in a week or two, according to William, my comedy pimp, who is absolutely on fire. But right now, as we round third and head for home, it is not about Jimmy's comedy sandwich board. It's just about leveling with you, the American people. That's what we're supposed to do. I always say Fox Across America belongs to everybody. Blah, blah, blah, blah. I say it all the time. It's not my show. It's our show.
15: This sounds very gay.
0: Well, I bring all this stuff up because the thing we've been covering for 3 days in a row, which is probably what the rest of August looks like, is about this surge in socialism and the fact that Democrats are winning low turnout primaries. They're not necessarily outspending in some of these socialist districts. You know, like last night, Vindman, who was just an embarrassment, he was the one who blew the whistle, the whistleblower, who tried to take Trump out over the Ukrainian impeachment. Do you remember? Vindman is the guy who blew the whistle because he was a political operative. And they rewarded him with a $16 million war chest to run for Congress in Florida in a race he got absolutely positively blown out in.
15: That was embarrassing.
0: Okay, and if you remember, why did he become popular? Because he claimed that Trump threatened to withhold aid from Ukraine because Trump wanted Biden investigated. It was all made up. We know this. Why? Because Biden was the one who confessed to doing the thing he was accused of.
16: I had gotten a commitment from Poroshenko and from Yatsenyuk that they would take action against the state prosecutor, and they didn't. They said, you have no authority. You're not the president. The president said. I said, call him. I said, I'm telling you, you're not getting $1 billion. I said, you're not getting $1 billion. I'm going to be leaving here. I think it was, what, 6 hours? I said, I'm leaving in 6 hours. And the prosecutor's not...
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24: New threats against Iran. I'm Ted Lindner, Fox News. President Trump announcing on Wednesday economic warfare and isolation on an unprecedented scale against Iran, posting on social media, quote, that any country that allows its financial institutions, businesses, airports, or government entities to provide any type of lifeline to Iran will itself face tremendous economic consequences. Earlier in the day, the president met with cryptocurrency leaders of the White House, saying regulations are needed to keep crypto companies in the U.S.
25: They can do business with confidence on American soil. They don't have to go to other countries to do their business.
24: Democrats have accused the president of making policy decisions to profit himself. And a Cessna 150 airplane and a Bell 407 helicopter collided near Carlisle, Pennsylvania, involving one civilian being killed and two troopers hurt on Wednesday. According to the FAA, two people on board the helicopter hovering not far from the ground. Pennsylvania Lieutenant Governor George Bivens spoke to reporters discussing the details on what led to the crash.
26: As that Cessna came down along that runway, for an unknown reason, it veered hard to the right at the last moment. It struck the helicopter from the rear. the pilots would not have been able to even see that airplane approaching them.
24: The two troopers surviving, the civilian on board the Cessna was killed. The FAA and the NTSB investigating. And President Trump has picked Dr. Heidi Oberdin to lead the Food and Drug Administration. She's expected to champion the Trump administration's Make America Healthy Again agenda. Oberdin is currently a deputy director of the White House Domestic Policy Council and a trusted figure in the president's administration. She worked on several of Trump's health initiatives. Oberdin's nomination follows the May resignation of former FDA head Dr. Marty Makary. Oberdin will need Senate confirmation and face questions from the Senate Health Committee.
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3: There was a time in Jacksonville a couple of years ago where there were several drownings in retention ponds. But Florida law, you're not required to have a fence around a retention pond. The only way you can be held responsible if someone drowns in a retention pond is if the retention pond constitutes a trap or a dangerous condition. Florida law does have the water management district that controls retention ponds requires a certain slope on these retention ponds, okay, before somebody can build a response.
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3: Yeah. Well, I mean,
4: if you have to have it around a pool, why not around a retention
3: pond? You got these huge retention ponds in apartment complexes.
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30: There's nearly 678,290,000 kids under five around the world. But what's so important about being five? A lot, it turns out. 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That's why vaccines matter so much. For 40 years, Rotary and partners have delivered vaccines globally. Like here, and even here. Impressive, right? But 12.5 million children are still totally unvaccinated. Rotary knows we can find them. Because when Rotary and Indian vaccinators looked for families at bus and train stations, used motorbikes, and trekked house to house, they lowered polio cases by 94%. See? It can be done. And the results are worth it. Let's ensure that all children grow up safe from preventable diseases.
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31: A 7 on the WOKV weather meter. Overnight, partly cloudy, warm and humid in the 80s and 70s, down to the mid to upper 70s for morning lows. Partly sunny to partly cloudy for Thursday, another hot day. Highs reaching the mid to upper 90s. We'll see feels like temperatures 105 plus, and some afternoon thunderstorms developing on the sea breeze and slowly moving inland with time. Locally heavy downpours, some frequent lightning, and the potential for a few gusty winds. From the Action News Jax First Alert Weather Center, I'm meteorologist Garrett Beedenball for 104.5 WOKV.
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2: Fox News, I'm Sue Gussman. President Trump issuing a new threat against Iran, vowing to impose an economic D-Day following the collapse of peace talks. The president Wednesday asked about the current situation in Iran.
3: Right now, the strait is open. A lot of boats are coming through. People aren't reporting that, and that may slow down a little bit at some point. But right now, a lot of boats are coming through.
2: President Trump says he's fully prepared to unleash the, quote, most crushing economic operation ever taken. And he's also vowing to punish any country that helps Iran. U.S. national debt hitting a new milestone, surpassing $40 trillion.
4: The national debt surpassing the mark on Wednesday as defense costs, social programs like Social Security and Medicare, and interest on the burgeoning deficit make up an enormous share of federal spending.
2: Fox's John Saucier. In March, the debt was at $39 trillion. 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
13: A 7 on the WOKV weather meter. Overnight, partly cloudy, warm and humid in the 80s and 70s, down to the mid to upper 70s for morning lows. Partly sunny to partly cloudy for Thursday, another hot day. Highs reaching the mid to upper 90s. We'll see feels like temperatures 105 plus, and some afternoon thunderstorms developing on the sea breeze and slowly moving inland with time. Locally heavy downpours, some frequent lightning, and the potential for a few gusty winds. From the Action News Jax First Alert Weather Center, I'm meteorologist Garrett Beedenball for 104.5 WOKV.
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10: New pressure on Iran. I'm Sue Guzman, Fox News. President Trump promising a new attack, but not on the battlefield.
11: On Truth Social Wednesday night, the president announced what he is calling the most crushing economic operation ever taken against any country, fueled by Iran's failure to make a deal with the U.S. to end military operations. President Trump promising economic D-Day and also stating that if any country aids Iran economically, that country will also face consequences. Although he didn't offer any specific actions, the president did write that, quote, these maniacs are on the ropes and these historic measures will cripple them and their ability to project terror worldwide.
10: And that is Fox's Kevin Uretsky reporting. A Cessna pilot was killed, two Pennsylvania state troopers injured when a small plane collided with a state police helicopter at Carlisle Regional Airport. Pennsylvania Governor Josh Shapiro.
12: Two Pennsylvania state troopers, Corporal Bryce Corman and Trooper Jason Mills, while injured, are going to be okay.
10: The trooper is being treated at Hershey Medical Center. Two people in the helicopter suffering non-life-threatening injuries listed in stable condition. The NTSB and FAA investigating. The Trump administration aiming to pass fresh regulations for the cryptocurrency industry. The president criticizing the Biden administration for not doing more to encourage crypto in the U.S.
13: The radical left tried to crush these developments with crippling regulations, brutal restrictions, weaponization. They use weaponization, political weaponization, and constant targeting that drove innovation overseas, and they wanted to drive it out.
10: A bill to regulate cryptocurrency known as the Clarity Act stalled in the Senate over concerns it lacks safeguards. And a Russian missile brigade overnight Thursday, killing at least six people in Kyiv as explosions rock the capital. 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
24: A 7 on the WOKV weather meter. Overnight, partly cloudy, warm and humid in the 80s and 70s, down to the mid to upper 70s for morning lows. Partly sunny to partly cloudy for Thursday, another hot day. Highs reaching the mid to upper 90s. We'll see feels-like temperatures 105 plus, and some afternoon thunderstorms developing on the sea breeze and slowly moving inland with time. Locally, heavy downpours, some frequent lightning, and the potential for a few gusty winds. From the Action News Jax First Alert Weather Center, I'm meteorologist Garrett Biedenbaugh for 104.5 WOKV.
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2: Fox News, I'm Ted Lindner. One person is dead after an aviation collision in Carlisle, Pennsylvania Wednesday night. Pennsylvania State Police say two troopers were conducting routine training exercises aboard a helicopter at Carlisle Airport when a small Cessna aircraft approached from behind and slammed into it as it was hovering. The pilot of the plane died. The NTSB and the FAA are investigating. President Trump promising a new attack on Iran, but not on the battlefield.
3: On Truth Social Wednesday night, the president announced what he is calling the most crushing economic operation ever taken against any country, fueled by Iran's failure to make a deal with the U.S. to end military operations. President Trump promising economic D-Day and also stating that if any country aids Iran economically, that country will also face consequences.
2: That's Fox's Kevin Uretsky. 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
13: A 7 on the WOKV weather meter. Overnight, partly cloudy, warm and humid in the 80s and 70s, down to the mid to upper 70s for morning lows. Partly sunny to partly cloudy for Thursday. Another hot day. Highs reaching the mid to upper 90s. We'll see feels like temperatures 105 plus, and some afternoon thunderstorms developing on the sea breeze and slowly moving inland with time. Locally heavy downpours, some frequent lightning, and the potential for a few gusty winds. From the Action News Shacks First Alert Weather Center, I'm meteorologist Garrett Beedenball for 104.5 WOKV.
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8: Accident in the air in PA. I'm Ted Lindner, Fox News. A Cessna 150 airplane and a Bell 407 helicopter collided near Carlisle, Pennsylvania, Wednesday night. The pilot of the small plane that smashed into the chopper hovering close to the ground was killed. Two state troopers inside the helicopter were injured but hospitalized in stable condition. Pennsylvania Lieutenant Governor George Bivens speaking to reporters, discussing the details on what led to the crash.
9: As that Cessna came down along that runway, for an unknown reason, it veered hard to the right at the last moment. It struck the helicopter from the rear. The pilots would not have been able to even see that airplane approaching them.
8: The FAA and the National Transportation Safety Board are investigating. President Trump announcing economic warfare and isolation on an unprecedented scale against Iran, posting on social media Wednesday, quote, that any country that allows its financial institutions, businesses, airports, or government entities to provide any type of lifeline to Iran will itself face tremendous economic consequences. Earlier in the day Wednesday, the president met with cryptocurrency leaders at the White House, saying regulations are needed to keep crypto companies in the U.S.
10: They can do business with confidence on American soil. They don't have to go to other countries to do their business.
8: Democrats have accused the president of making policy decisions to profit himself. And President Trump has picked Dr. Heidi Overton to lead the Food and Drug Administration. She's expected to champion the Trump administration's Make America Healthy Again agenda. Overton is currently a deputy director of the White House Domestic Policy Council and a trusted figure in the president's administration. She worked on several of Trump's health initiatives. Overton's nomination follows the May resignation of former FDA head Dr. Marty Makary. Overton will need Senate confirmation and face questions from the Senate Health Committee. 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
18: A 7 on the WOKV weather meter. Overnight, partly cloudy, warm and humid in the 80s and 70s, down to the mid to upper 70s for morning lows. Partly sunny to partly cloudy for Thursday. Another hot day. Highs reaching the mid to upper 90s. We'll see feels like temperatures 105 plus. And some afternoon thunderstorms developing on the sea breeze and slowly moving inland with time. Locally heavy downpours, some frequent lightning, and the potential for a few gusty winds. From the Action News Jax First Alert Weather Center, I'm meteorologist Garrett Beedenball for 104.5 WOKV.
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2: Fox News, I'm Sue Guzman. One person is dead, two injured after a small plane collided with a Pennsylvania State Police helicopter taking part in a training exercise at Carlisle Regional Airport. Governor Josh Shapiro says he reached out to Transportation Secretary Sean Duffy.
3: We asked them if they could expedite the presence of the FAA on the ground. Secretary Duffy was outstanding in meeting that request and making sure that the FAA was here to begin this investigation.
2: Plane's pilot was killed. Two injured state troopers in the helicopter being treated for their injuries. President Trump issuing a new threat against Iran.
4: The president threatening to ramp up economic pressure on the regime in Tehran and on the countries that are helping to prop them up.
2: Fox's Kevin Cork. The president threatened to unleash crushing economic operation, the most ever taken. 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
13: A 7 on the WOKV weather meter. Overnight, partly cloudy, warm and humid in the 80s and 70s, down to the mid to upper 70s for morning lows. Partly sunny to partly cloudy for Thursday. Another hot day. Highs reaching the mid to upper 90s. We'll see feels like temperatures 105 plus, and some afternoon thunderstorms developing on the sea breeze and slowly moving inland with time. Locally heavy downpours, some frequent lightning, and the potential for a few gusty winds. From the Action News Jax First Alert Weather Center, I'm meteorologist Garrett Biedenbaugh for 104.5 WOKV.
14: 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And Action News Jack's chief meteorologist, Mike Burrish, has the five-day forecast on Jacksonville's morning news,

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10: I'm Sue Guzman, Fox News. President Trump is floating a new tactic against Iran.
11: On Truth Social Wednesday night, the president announced what he is calling the most crushing economic operation ever taken against any country, fueled by Iran's failure to make a deal with the U.S. to end military operations. President Trump promising economic D-Day and also stating that if any country aids Iran economically, that country will also face consequences. Although he didn't offer any specific actions, the president did write that, quote, these maniacs are on the ropes and these historic measures will cripple them and their ability to project terror worldwide.
10: Fox's Kevin Uretsky. President Trump meeting with cryptocurrency leaders at the White House on Wednesday.
12: President Trump touting investments in legislation to boost America's tech innovation.
13: We're ensuring that America remains the undisputed leader, not only in Bitcoin and crypto, but also technologies like prediction markets, artificial intelligence, and much more. And we're leading in every single one. And I will tell you, the AI, the artificial intelligence, we're way ahead of number two. Number two is China.
12: Urging Congress to pass the Clarity Act.
13: Legislation which will keep us ahead of China, keep us ahead of everyone else.
12: Noting he looks forward to Chinese President Xi Jinping visiting the U.S. next month, adding they'll probably talk about AI and a lot of other things. Kristen Goodwin, Fox News.
10: U.S. national debts reached a new milestone.
14: America now owes $40 trillion. That's right. The national debts are passing the mark on Wednesday as defense costs, social programs like Social Security, Medicare, and interest on the burgeoning deficit make up an enormous share of federal spending. Possibly the most alarming thing about this number is how quickly we've gotten there. Just in March, the debt was at $39 trillion. That means we've gone a full $1 trillion more into debt in just 5 months. John Saucier, Fox News.
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23: A 7 on the WOKV weather meter. Overnight, partly cloudy, warm and humid in the 80s and 70s, down to the mid to upper 70s for morning lows. Partly sunny to partly cloudy for Thursday. Another hot day. Highs reaching the mid to upper 90s. We'll see feels like temperatures 105 plus, and some afternoon thunderstorms developing on the sea breeze and slowly moving inland with time. Locally heavy downpours, some frequent lightning, and the potential for a few gusty winds. From the Action News Jax First Alert Weather Center, I'm meteorologist Garrett Beedenball for 104.5 WOKV.
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2: Fox News, I'm Ted Lindner. President Trump promising a new attack on Iran, but not on the battlefield.
3: On Truth Social Wednesday night, the president announced what he is calling the most crushing economic operation ever taken against any country, fueled by Iran's failure to make a deal with the U.S. to end military operations. President Trump promising economic D-Day, and also stating that if any country aids Iran economically, that country will also face consequences.
2: That's Fox's Kevin Uretsky. One person is dead and two officers injured after a small plane collided with a Pennsylvania State Police helicopter Wednesday night. Pennsylvania Governor Josh Shapiro.
4: We asked them if they could expedite the presence of the FAA on the ground. And Secretary Duffy was outstanding in meeting that request and making sure that the FAA was here to begin this investigation.
2: The plane's pilot was killed. The two injured state troopers expected to be okay. 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
13: A 7 on the WOKV weather meter. Overnight, partly cloudy, warm and humid in the 80s and 70s, down to the mid to upper 70s for morning lows. Partly sunny to partly cloudy for Thursday. Another hot day. Highs reaching the mid to upper 90s. We'll see feels like temperatures 105 plus. And some afternoon thunderstorms developing on the sea breeze and slowly moving inland with time. Locally heavy downpours, some frequent lightning, and the potential for a few gusty winds. From the Action News Jax First Alert Weather Center, I'm meteorologist Garrett Beedenbaugh for 104.5 WOKV.
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3: There was a time in Jacksonville a couple of years ago where there were several drownings in retention ponds. But Florida law, you're not required to have a fence around a retention pond. The only way you can be held responsible if someone drowns in a retention pond is if the retention pond constitutes a trap or a dangerous condition. Florida law does have the water management district that controls retention ponds requires a certain slope on these retention ponds, okay, before somebody can build a response.
4: Like a residential pool.
5: Yeah.
4: Where you have to have a fence around it, you know?
5: Yeah.
4: If you have to have it around a pool, why not around a retention
3: pond? 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
11: Good morning, Jacksonville. It is 5 o'clock. I'm Benjamin Fritkus. A developing investigation underway in Jacksonville Beach, where a man was found dead underneath the pier. Police are still on scene early this morning. We're working to learn more. Stay with WOKV throughout the morning as we cover this. Happening this morning, Florida Highway Patrol searching for the driver who fled a deadly crash in St. Augustine. A man on a motorized scooter was hit by an SUV last night on State Road 16 near Downs Corner Road. That's just north of the outlets. FHP identified the victim as a 41-year-old man from St. Augustine. They did not release his name. We are working to get a description of the SUV that troopers are looking for. The long, simmering paid parking debate in Fernandina Beach is over.
12: I could not be more ecstatic that my customers can pull up in front of my business and not be charged $3.07.
11: City commissioners voted to rescind a parking contract downtown as soon as possible. It follows an overwhelming citizen-led referendum on Tuesday. The paid parking program took effect in February and charges $2 an hour in areas of downtown.
13: We are walking away from $100,000 a month. Revenues that we need to fix our town.
11: Without the anticipated $1.5 million in paid parking revenue, the city will now need to come up with an alternative way to move forward with large-scale projects. Georgia has become the first state on the East Coast to require restaurants to disclose if they're serving foreign shrimp. Jill Nato reports on how they're getting ready to implement the new law.
14: Imports of shrimp have flooded the market in the U.S., bringing in farm-raised shrimp for lower prices and making it difficult for local shrimpers to compete. It got so bad, Georgia lawmakers passed a measure requiring restaurants to disclose if they serve foreign shrimp. The law won't be enforced until January to give businesses time to prepare. NationalFisherman.com says Georgia is joining Louisiana, Alabama, Mississippi, and Texas in calling for foreign shrimp disclosure. Industry advocates say the measures are designed to combat misleading marketing practices involving imported shrimp.
11: WOKV News Time is 5:02.
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5: A 7WOKV weather meter. As we head through today, partly sunny, hot and humid. You guessed it. Highs reaching the mid to upper 90s, lower to mid 90s, closer to the coast, with some scattered rain and thunderstorms developing this afternoon on the sea breezes, slowly moving inland with time, but some evening commute downpours will be tracking live on First Alert Doppler HD. Feels like temperatures 105 plus this afternoon. Showers and storms inland early, then dry overnight down to the mid to upper 70s. Friday, partly cloudy and hot, some scattered rain and thunderstorms in the afternoon, lingering into the early evening hours with some showers. Temperatures in the mid-90s. It'll be hot and humid for the Jags preseason game. Even an isolated shower still lingering through kickoff. Saturday, partly sunny to partly cloudy, hot, some scattered afternoon thunderstorms. Highs reach the low 90s, so not as hot. Low 90s on Sunday as well, partly sunny and isolated afternoon thunderstorm. Monday, partly sunny and isolated afternoon shower and storm, and highs reaching the low 90s. From the Action News Jax First Alert Weather Center, I'm meteorologist Garrett Biedenball for 104.5 WOKV.
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15: No delays to report as you make your way into the downtown corridor this morning. Looking good along the Beltway, the interstates, and across the bridges. From the WOKV Traffic Center, I'm Scott Young.
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11: 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I'm Benjamin Fridkiss. A Tuesday primaries follow-up for you. Democratic Socialists of America campaigns make national headway. 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
16: This win by State Representative Angie Nixon. I have been getting a lot of inquiries about that race, that Senate race. Defeating retired Army Lieutenant Colonel Alex Vindman, the former national security official who was a key witness in Trump's first impeachment. Specifically, and I wanted to ask you how this has been there. Specifically, the lopsided amount of spending that was done in that race. This is something that we have seen some record-breaking spending going on in elections, in primary elections even. To say nothing of the presidential election in 2024, we won't even talk about that one. I'm talking about like Senate races, like the one in Texas with Cornyn and Paxton. There was unreal amounts of money spent in that race. We've seen this over and over and over again, especially in the last like 10 years. And this is one of those that has gotten a lot of attention specifically because Vindman outraised Nixon by more than 16 to 1. She brought in about $975,000 compared to his $16.3 million. And she only spent about $60,000 on advertising, according to a media tracking firm, compared to his $2.2 million, which I'm just curious as to what that must have looked like in the state of Florida.
17: Tanya, I always love the fact when that you feel comfortable turning the tables on the interview and start to interview us. We have interviewed Angie. I've interviewed Angie pretty extensively over the past couple of months, and it is very interesting because a lot of people, I think, counted her out because of that. The last time mm-hmm. I had interviewed her, I believe, was, because I've talked to her a couple of times, but was after she had appeared on the floor of the Florida State House holding a pink bullhorn in protest mm-hmm. of certain policies. And she, regardless of what you think about her politics or our listeners think about her politics, one thing is very certain that you, A, can't count Angie out, and B, she makes the most of the little that she has been given financially. And for her, it's all about grassroots. And we were talking this morning earlier with Blaise Ngoglia, who is Florida's chief financial officer, who is running against Annette Tadeo for that same post. And he's Republican, she's Democrat. And one of the things that he had said reminded me of the early stages of Barack Obama's career when, although I'm not equating Angie with Barack, their political roots are kind of the same in that they rely very heavily on the grassroots movement. And I think, and I'm just surmising here, I think that that really resonates with not voters of any particular party, but voters in general. She kind of walks the walk and talks the talk, and she literally walks the walk. She goes out and meets with the people. And, you know, to kind of put it in perspective, she is the only candidate who regularly responds to our request for interviews in an extremely timely manner personally.
16: Wow. Yeah, that is notable, especially now that the way that, you know, campaigns are run and social media plays such a huge role, they don't, you know, they've been able to kind of cut out a lot of traditional media appearances. So the fact that, you know, we're still hearing from some people that they will still, you know, go on the air and talk to you and answer questions, that is notable. The fact that, you know, this was the first thing that's happened since the GOP pushed and got the new congressional maps drawn, I think there was a lot of attention that was being paid. And I think a lot of people had, you know, especially outside of Florida, had taken a look at this Wasserman Schultz race and said, yeah, that's probably the end of her career. I actually had somebody to tell me this yesterday. Well, we've seen the last of Debbie Wasserman Schultz. She's not, there's no chance that she's going to get reelected. And lo and behold, we wake up this morning and she has won, you know, probably the most contentious race there, which, you know, I kind of wonder, I wondered how the new districts were going to go. And we've, you know, seen this in several states, you know, seeing how the new districts that have been redrawn and you know, in amid this push, this mid-decade push, what that's going to mean for the representation of the people who live in those districts. And I think this one is quite interesting as well, even on a national level. Like I said, I've had people asking me about this all morning.
17: You know, Tanya, it's interesting because it will remains to be seen in November. People frequently talk about the sign war. And I think in this case, the sign war is kind of backfiring on people. It almost looks like those who spent the most money on the biggest, prettiest, flashiest signs and ads mm-hmm. were not necessarily the biggest winners, obviously with some exceptions. But there were some very big surprises, not just in Florida, but around the country. It remains to be seen mm-hmm. if that carries through with the November elections. Any other races that you wanted to highlight?
16: I mean, I think the other one I thought was interesting was, you know, how the Trump-backed candidates did. The Corey Mills race is one of the ones where, you know, he had initially backed him in February, didn't put him on the list of endorsements on Monday. Of course, he's had, you know, been the subject of the ongoing House Ethics Committee investigation, but looking at kind of the Trump tracker, so to speak, which we always get after a primary, we get an email here at Fox to tell us, okay, here's the updated Trump endorsement tracker. He also, his candidate for Wyoming governor, the Trump-backed candidate, lost there. But right now, as far as where he stands is with endorsements, for the Senate, he's 100% on his endorsements. 100% of his candidates for Senate have won. House, 98%. But when you get down to governor, it's only 75%, which, you know, shows that, you know, there have been some losses for Trump-endorsed candidates in Michigan, in Tennessee. So I think that's also quite one of the takeaways from all of this is how is his approval rating, which our most recent Fox poll on his approval rating was in mid to late July, I believe, and his approval was at like 39%. And that seems to be one of the questions is how are the coattails of the president looking for the midterms? And what are these candidates having to, you know, either overcome or talk about more when maybe they don't want to?
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5: A 7 on the WOKV weather meter. Partly sunny, hot and humid. Some scattered afternoon thunderstorms with the sea breeze developing and spreading inland slowly. Heavy rain, lightning strikes, and the potential for a few gusty winds this afternoon. Before all that, we make it back to the mid to upper 90s. Lower to mid 90s at the coast. Feels like temperatures 105 to 110. A shower and storm early inland especially, then dry. Partly to mostly cloudy overnight, down to the mid to upper 70s. From the Axides Jack's First Alert Weather Center, I'm meteorologist Garrett Biedenball for 104.5 WOKV.
0: First Alert traffic from the Strata Air Conditioning and Heating Traffic Center.
15: No delays to report as you make your way into the downtown corridor this morning. Looking good along the Beltway, the interstates, and across the bridges. From the WOKV Traffic Center, I'm Scott Young.
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11: 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Blazing Goglia joined JMN in depth following his win for Florida Chief Financial Officer.
6: I'm a firm believer that if you do the job and you do the job well, that voters are going to reward you. So our mission was to make sure that we were communicating with the voters of the things that we were doing, the promises that we made, the promises we kept, and our vision for the state of Florida. And I think we were rewarded.
17: You did last night issue a statement through your team and said, I'll just read it verbatim. You said, I congratulate Annette Tadeo on advancing to the general election. I look forward to a spirited, substantive contest on what the future of Florida looks like. I'm eager to spread our message of a smaller, more accountable government that costs less across the Sunshine State. A very bipartisan, healing type of statement that was not echoed by many last night. So for that, kudos. And is that what's needed now?
6: I'll just say this, that there are a lot of people on the other side of the aisle, the Democrats particularly, because I'm obviously a Republican, that we don't necessarily agree with, but we get along with, right? But when the future of this state is at stake and the future of this country is at stake, that's when we will fight for that future. So while I congratulate Annette Tadeo and I look forward to that spirited debate, I'm not going to hold back. I'm going to go out there and I'm going to tell people exactly what she is looking to do for the state, the things that she has voted for, the things she's advocated for, and contrast that with what we are doing. So while we can be friendly, I'm fighting for the taxpayers of the state. I'm not going to stop.
17: And what are your priorities moving forward?
6: Yeah, it's going to be a lot of the same as what we were doing. We promised to be full-time supporters of our law enforcement and our first responders. We have done that. I've said that I was going to hold both parties accountable for wasting our tax dollars, and we have done that, called out both Republicans and Democrats. We've been very aggressive with trying to push insurance rates down, make things more affordable, but at the same time holding insurance companies accountable with massive $1 million fines, which I've done, to make sure that they do their contractual obligations, keep their contractual obligations. I've actually sued an insurance company who created a lot of damage to the market and caused everyone's premiums to go up. Look, I'm unapologetic. I love this state. I love this country, and I'm going to do everything I can to keep Florida the best state in the nation.
17: And Blaze, how would you lead Florida with reference to something that's pretty contentious at this time, the property tax debate, which regardless of what happens with the elections is something that is not going to go away?
6: Yeah, it's not going to go away. And that means I do not go away, because as an advocate of taxpayers, my first pledge is to make sure that I'm going to stand up for them every day of the week and twice on Sunday. So I do not know where this tax referendum is going to go. If it does fail, I've already opened up those conversations months ago with Byron Donalds and told him that, look, if this thing doesn't go, we're going to have to go right back to the drawing board because this issue is way too important. Look, I understand that there's some opposition, but I can tell you that I have looked at the numbers and there is more than enough room to cut. Still keep our first responders whole, still fund core essential government services, and give massive tax breaks to the people. If they're not, that means they're not trying.
17: You had mentioned Byron Donalds. If Byron Donalds is not successful, do you feel confident that you can then work with the state's Democratic governor if that should happen?
6: Yeah, I don't think that is going to happen at all. We have 1.5 million more registered Republicans in this state. They are actually running a slate of DSA candidates, Democrat Socialist of America aligned candidates. And I just, there's no way that the voters of the state of Florida, especially MPAs, are going to buy what they're selling.
17: Other than the property tax debate, what would your next three priorities, let's narrow it down to three priorities, be for the state in very specific terms?
6: I mean, for me, the number one thing that I'm going to be concentrating on is affordability, and that means bending the cost curve down, making sure that we keep the historic tort reforms in place as far as insurance and make it more affordable by lowering taxes. The next biggest thing that I will continue to work on is using my law enforcement division. We have 300 sworn law enforcement officers. We have so far in 14 months that I have been the CFO, have arrested almost 1,300 insurance fraudsters and scamsters, making sure that they're put in jail and pay for the crimes of scamming innocent Floridians and taxpayers. And the third thing is making sure that we're making the state more resilient to natural disasters, making sure that we are preparing for hurricanes. We're always making sure that we can withstand a big hurricane. And that means making Florida as fiscally sound as possible. You know, we have tens of billions of dollars sucked away for rainy day funds. And we're just going to keep on using that money more efficiently and more wisely as we go forward. As this state grows, the burden per taxpayer should be going down. The federal government is the exact opposite. As it grows, the burden goes up. Local governments are same as the federal government. As people move in, the burden goes up. State's going to continue going down, and the state's going to create more opportunity for people.
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0: Cube's Big 3 season has come down to this. 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
21: A 7 on the WOKV weather meter. Partly sunny, hot and humid. Some scattered afternoon thunderstorms with the sea breeze developing and spreading inland slowly. Heavy rain, lightning strikes, and the potential for a few gusty winds this afternoon. Before all that, we make it back to the mid to upper 90s. Lower to mid 90s at the coast. Feels like temperatures 105 to 110. A shower and storm early inland especially, then dry. Partly to mostly cloudy overnight, down to the mid to upper 70s. From the Action News Jax First Alert Weather Center, I'm meteorologist Garrett Biedenball for 104.5 WOKV.
7: First alert traffic from the Strata Air Conditioning and Heating Traffic Center.
15: No delays to report as you make your way into the downtown corridor this morning. Looking good along the Beltway, the interstates, and across the bridges. From the WOKV Traffic Center, I'm Scott Young.
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22: It's August 20th, and this is your Fox Daily Snapshot. Today is National Radio Day. German physicist Heinrich Hertz first identified radio waves in 1886, but Italian inventor Guglielmo Marconi is credited as the inventor of radio. Commercial use began in the 1900s. About 20 years later, it was so popular, people were scrambling to buy radios to put in their homes. In 2020, California Senator Kamala Harris accepts the nomination for vice president, becoming the first U.S. woman of color on a major party ticket.
23: There is no vaccine for racism.
22: Also on this day in 1619, the first slaves from Africa arrive in the Virginia colony of Jamestown. Several Angolans kidnapped by the Portuguese get off the ship at Port Comfort. Today, it's known as Hampton Road. In 1911, the first around-the-world telegram is sent by the New York Times office via commercial service. Born on this day in 1992, pop singer Demi Lovato. I'm CJ Papa. That's your Fox Daily Snapshot.
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11: Good morning, Jacksonville. It is 5:31, covering Clay County. The son of a school crossing guard who was severely injured says she has a long road to recovery.
26: I have a brain bleed, and there's supposed to be some broken bones, broken back, and broken ribs.
11: Sherry Hamilton is hospitalized following Tuesday's collision near Grove Park Elementary. Orange Park police say she was wearing a high-visibility vest and was holding a stop sign. The driver who hit her did stop and was cooperating with investigators. New witnesses for the state have taken the stand at the murder-for-hire trial involving the death of Jared Bridegan. That witness says she had conversations with Mario Fernandez Saldana about Bridegan's death and his relationship with Shanna Gardner.
4: Taylor Kudish, she lives in Tennessee. She said that they met in an ROTC leadership camp and they kept in contact for a few years on and off. She says they had a fling about 10 years ago. And in her testimony, Kudish says Fernandez Saldana, who is charged in the plot to kill Bridegan, described his relationship with himself and his wife, Shanna Gardner's parents, as a contract. Kudish says he called her a few days after Bridegan's murder and told her he believed the father of the children he co-parented had died.
11: She says Fernandez Saldana told her he believed it was a hit and run with no other details. Testimony resumes this morning. WOKV News time is 5:32.
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21: A 7 on the WOKV weather meter. As we head through today, partly sunny, hot and humid. You guessed it. Highs reaching the mid to upper 90s, lower to mid 90s, closer to the coast with some scattered rain and thunderstorms developing this afternoon on the sea breezes, slowly moving inland with time, but some evening commute downpours will be tracking live on First Alert Doppler HD. Feels like temperatures 105 plus this afternoon. Showers and storms inland early, then dry overnight down to the mid to upper 70s. Friday, partly cloudy and hot, some scattered rain and thunderstorms in the afternoon, lingering into the early evening hours with some showers. Temperatures in the mid-90s. It'll be hot and humid for the Jags preseason game. Even an isolated shower still lingering through kickoff. Saturday, partly sunny to partly cloudy. Hot. Some scattered afternoon thunderstorms. Highs reach the low 90s, so not as hot. Low 90s on Sunday as well. Partly sunny and isolated afternoon thunderstorm. Monday, partly sunny and isolated afternoon shower and storm. And highs reaching the low 90s. From the Action News Jax First Alert Weather Center, I'm meteorologist Garrett Biedenball for 104.5 WOKV.
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15: No delays to report as you make your way into the downtown corridor this morning. Looking good along the Beltway, the interstates, and across the bridges. From the WOKV Traffic Center, I'm Scott Young.
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11: 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I'm Benjamin Fridkiss. A Tuesday primaries follow-up for you. 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
8: This win by State Representative Angie Nixon. I have been getting a lot of inquiries about that race, that Senate race. Defeating retired Army Lieutenant Colonel Alex Vindman, the former national security official who was a key witness in Trump's first impeachment. Specifically, and I wanted to ask you how this has been there. Specifically, the lopsided amount of spending that was done in that race. This is something that we have seen some record-breaking spending going on in elections, in primary elections even. To say nothing of the presidential election in 2024, we won't even talk about that one. I'm talking about like Senate races, like the one in Texas with Cornyn and Paxton. There was unreal amounts of money spent in that race. We've seen this over and over and over again, especially in the last like 10 years. And this is one of those that has gotten a lot of attention specifically because Vindman outraised Nixon by more than 16 to 1. She brought in about $975,000 compared to his $16.3 million. And she only spent about $60,000 on advertising, according to a media tracking firm, compared to his $2.2 million, which I'm just curious as to what that must have looked like in the state of Florida.
9: Tanya, I always love the fact when that you feel comfortable turning the tables on the interview and start to interview us. We have interviewed Angie. I've interviewed Angie pretty extensively over the past couple of months, and it is very interesting because a lot of people, I think, counted her out because of that. The last time mm-hmm. I had interviewed her, I believe, was, because I've talked to her a couple of times, but was after she had appeared on the floor of the Florida State House holding a pink bullhorn in protest mm-hmm. of certain policies. And she, regardless of what you think about her politics or our listeners think about her politics, one thing is very certain, that you A, can't count Angie out, and B, she makes the most of the little that she has been given financially. And for her, it's all about grassroots. And We were talking this morning earlier with Blaise Ngoglia, who is Florida's chief financial officer, who is running against Annette Taddeo for that same post. And he's Republican, she's Democrat. And one of the things that he had said reminded me of the early stages of Barack Obama's career when, although I'm not equating Angie with Barack, their political roots are kind of the same in that they rely very heavily on the grassroots movement. And I think, and I'm just surmising here, I think that that really resonates with not voters of any particular party, but voters in general. She kind of walks the walk and talks the talk, and she literally walks the walk. She goes out and meets with the people. And, you know, to kind of put it in perspective, she is the only candidate who regularly responds to our request for interviews in an extremely timely manner personally.
8: Wow. That is notable, especially now that the way that, you know, campaigns are run and social media plays such a huge role. They don't, you know, they've been able to kind of cut out a lot of traditional media appearances. So the fact that, you know, we're still hearing from some people that they will still, you know, go on the air and talk to you and answer questions, that is notable. The fact that, you know, this was the first thing that's happened since the GOP pushed and got the new congressional maps drawn, I think there was a lot of attention that was being paid. And I think a lot of people had, you know, especially outside of Florida, had taken a look at this Wasserman Schultz race and said, yeah, that's probably the end of her career. I actually had somebody to tell me this yesterday. Well, we've seen the last of Debbie Wasserman Schultz. She's not, there's no chance that she's going to get reelected. And lo and behold, we wake up this morning and she has won, you know, probably the most contentious race there, which, you know, I kind of wonder, I wondered how the new districts were going to go. And we've, you know, seen this in several states, you know, seeing how the new districts that have been redrawn and

0: sign war. And I think in this case, the sign war is kind of backfiring on people. It almost looks like those who spent the most money on the biggest, prettiest, flashiest signs and ads were not necessarily the biggest winners, obviously with some exceptions. But there were some very big surprises, not just in Florida, but around the country. It remains to be seen if that carries through with the November elections. Any other races that you wanted to highlight?
1: I mean, I think the other one I thought was interesting was, you know, how the Trump-backed candidates did. The Corey Mills race is one of the ones where, you know, he had initially backed him in February, didn't put him on the list of endorsements on Monday. Of course, he's had, you know, been the subject of the ongoing House Ethics Committee investigation. But looking at kind of the Trump tracker, so to speak, which we always get after a primary, we get an email here at Fox to tell us, okay, here's the updated Trump endorsement tracker. He also, his candidate for Wyoming governor, the Trump-backed candidate, lost there. But right now, as far as where he stands is with endorsements, for the Senate, he's 100% on his endorsements. 100% of his candidates for Senate have won. House, 98%. But when you get down to governor, it's only 75%, which, you know, shows that, you know, there have been some losses for Trump-endorsed candidates in Michigan, in Tennessee. So I think that's also quite one of the takeaways from all of this is how is his approval rating, which our most recent Fox poll on his approval rating was in mid to late July, I believe, and his approval was at like 39%. And that seems to be one of the questions is how are the coattails of the president looking for the midterms? And what are these candidates having to, you know, either overcome or talk about more when maybe they don't want to?
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7: A 7 on the WOKV weather meter, partly sunny, hot and humid, some scattered afternoon thunderstorms with the sea breeze developing and spreading inland slowly, heavy rain, lightning strikes, and the potential for a few gusty winds this afternoon. Before all that, we make it back to the mid to upper 90s, lower to mid 90s at the coast. Feels like temperatures 105 to 110. A shower and storm early, inland especially, then dry, partly to mostly cloudy overnight, down to the mid to upper 70s. From the Action News Jack's First Alert Weather Center, I'm meteorologist Garrett Biedenball for 104.5 WOKV.
6: First Alert traffic from the Strata Air Conditioning and Heating Traffic Center.
8: No delays to report as you make your way into the downtown corridor this morning. Looking good along the Beltway, the interstates, and across the bridges. From the WOKV Traffic Center, I'm Scott Young.
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9: 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Blazin Goglia joined JMN in depth following his win for Florida Chief Financial Officer.
10: I'm a firm believer that if you do the job and you do the job well, that voters are going to reward you. So our mission was to make sure that we were communicating with the voters of the things that we were doing, the promises that we made, the promises we kept, and our vision for the state of Florida. And I think we were rewarded.
11: You did last night issue a statement through your team and said, I'll just read it verbatim. You said, I congratulate Annette Tadeo on advancing to the general election. I look forward to a spirited, substantive contest on what the future of Florida looks like. I'm eager to spread our message of a smaller, more accountable government that costs less across the Sunshine State. A very bipartisan, healing type of statement that was not echoed by many last night. So for that, kudos. And is that what's needed now?
10: I'll just say this, that there are a lot of people on the other side of the aisle, Democrats particularly, because I'm obviously a Republican, that we don't necessarily agree with, but we get along with, right? But when the future of this state is at stake and the future of this country is at stake, that's when we will fight for that future. So while I congratulate Annette today and I look forward to that spirited debate, I'm not going to hold back. I'm going to go out there and I'm going to tell people exactly what she is looking to do for the state, the things that she has voted for, the things she's advocated for, and contrast that with what we are doing. So while we can be friendly, I'm fighting for the taxpayers of the state and I'm not going to stop.
11: And what are your priorities moving forward?
10: Yeah, it's going to be a lot of the same as what we were doing. We promised to be full-time supporters of our law enforcement and our first responders. We have done that. I've said that I was going to hold both parties accountable for wasting our tax dollars, and we have done that, called out both Republicans and Democrats. We've been very aggressive with trying to push insurance rates down, make things more affordable, but at the same time holding insurance companies accountable with massive million-dollar fines, which I've done, to make sure that they do their contractual obligations, keep their contractual obligations. I've actually sued as CFO. I sued an insurance company who created a lot of damage to the market and caused everyone's premiums to go up. Look, I'm unapologetic. I love this state. I love this country, and I'm going to do everything I can to keep Florida the best state in the nation.
11: And Blaze, how would you lead Florida with reference to something that's pretty contentious at this time, the property tax debate, which, regardless of what happens with the elections, is something that is not going to go away?
10: Yeah, it's not going to go away. And that means I do not go away, because as an advocate of taxpayers, my first pledge is to make sure that I'm going to stand up for them every day of the week and twice on Sunday. So I do not know where this tax referendum is going to go. If it does fail, I've already opened up those conversations months ago with Byron Donalds and told him that, look, if this thing doesn't go, we're going to have to go right back to the drawing board, because this issue is way too important. Look, I understand that there's some opposition, but I can tell you that I have looked at the numbers, and there is more than enough room to cut. Still keep our first responders whole, still fund core essential government services, and give massive tax breaks to the people. If they're not, that means they're not trying.
11: You had mentioned Byron Donalds. If Byron Donalds is not successful, do you feel confident that you can then work with the state's Democratic governor if that should happen?
10: Yeah, I don't think that is going to happen at all. You know, we have 1.5 million more registered Republicans in this state. They are actually running a slate of DSA candidates, Democrat, Socialist of America aligned candidates. And there's no way that the voters of the state of Florida, especially MPAs, are going to buy what they're selling.
11: Other than the property tax debate, what would your next three priorities, let's narrow it down to three priorities, be for the state in very specific terms?
10: I mean, for me, the number one thing that I'm going to be concentrating on is affordability, and that means bending the cost curve down, making sure that we keep the historic tort reforms in place as far as insurance, and make it more affordable by lowering taxes. The next biggest thing that I will continue to work on is using my law enforcement division. We have 300 sworn law enforcement officers. We have so far in 14 months that I have been the CFO, have arrested almost 1,300 insurance fraudsters and scamsters, making sure that they're put in jail and pay for the crimes of scamming innocent Floridians and taxpayers. And the third thing is making sure that we're making the state more resilient to natural disasters, making sure that we are preparing for hurricanes. We're always making sure that we can withstand a big hurricane. And that means making Florida as fiscally sound as possible. You know, we have tens of billions of dollars socked away for rainy day funds. And we're just going to keep on using that money more efficiently and more wisely as we go forward. As this state grows, the burden per taxpayer should be going down. The federal government is the exact opposite. As it grows, the burden goes up. Local government, as people move in, the burden goes up. State's going to continue going down, and the state's going to create more opportunity for people.
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4: A 7 on the WOKV weather meter. Partly sunny, hot and humid. Some scattered afternoon thunderstorms with the sea breeze developing and spreading inland slowly. Heavy rain, lightning strikes, and the potential for a few gusty winds this afternoon. Before all that, we make it back to the mid to upper 90s. Lower to mid 90s at the coast. Feels like temperatures 105 to 110. A shower and storm early inland especially, then dry. Partly to mostly cloudy overnight, down to the mid to upper 70s. From the Action News Jack's First Alert Weather Center, I'm meteorologist Garrett Biedenball for 104.5 WOKV.
3: First Alert traffic from the Strata Air Conditioning and Heating Traffic Center.
5: Got a crash on 95 southbound at the ramp to the MLK Parkway eastbound. That's got the off-ramp closed. And you've got some emergency vehicles on I-10 eastbound at the ramp from McDuff Avenue. And that's also got the on-ramp closed. From the Traffic Center, I'm Scott Young.
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6: This is Clark Howard. Okay, so we're in an odd time in the vehicle market. Right now, people are putting a big emphasis on buying used EVs, buying hybrids. Hybrid sales are going crazy. And now, because gas prices are so much higher again, people are turning away from vehicles that don't get great fuel economy. But depending on your situation, remember that if you're buying a vehicle now, it's not just for now, it's for years to come. And even though I'm all about EVs and hybrids and all that, a lot of people aren't. So this could be a time for you, when you're replacing a vehicle, to look at one that doesn't get the greatest fuel economy, because people aren't that interested in them right now because of the temporary high prices of gasoline. Could be a bargain.
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13: The Thursday edition of Jacksonville's morning news continues at 6:01. Another very warm and humid but dry start to the morning in the mid to upper 60s. Good morning, I'm Rich Jones. Three big things you need to know on Jacksonville's morning news, brought to you by Tom Bush BMW. Westside parents say their kids have been stuck in classrooms with no air conditioning.
14: It was hotter than standing in the sun right now.
13: The action the Duval School Board took at a K-8. The son of a school crossing guard severely injured in Orange Park says she has a long road to recovery.
15: I have a brain bleed, and there's supposed to be some broken bones, broken back, and broken ribs.
13: Angie Nixon's win in the primary is setting up a long shot challenge to Senator Ashley Moody.
16: This is about voting for the future of this country.
13: How the race has inflamed tensions within the Democratic Party.
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4: From the Action News Shack's First Alert Weather Center, I'm meteorologist Garrett Beedenball, timing out where the thunderstorms develop this afternoon and when some relief from the heat is in view. That's coming up in the Action News Shack's First Alert forecast.
11: First Alert traffic from the Strata Air Conditioning and Heating Traffic Center.
13: So far, you're delay-free 95 north from the avenues into downtown Jacksonville. I'm seeing heavy base traffic typical on northbound Roosevelt as you're approaching NAS Jax. We do still have emergency vehicles on I-10 East at the ramp from McDuff, and the on-ramp in that area is closed. And just north of downtown, we've got a crash on 95 southbound at the ramp to the King Parkway. The off-ramp is closed in that area, not causing any significant congestion just yet. 6:02 on this Thursday edition of Jacksonville's Morning News. More of today's top local stories with Benjamin Fridkus.
17: A developing investigation is underway in Jacksonville Beach, where a man was found dead underneath the pier. The man's identity and the circumstances surrounding his death have not been released. Police are still on scene early this morning. We are working to learn more. Stay with WOKV throughout the morning. The long simmering paid parking debate in Fernandina Beach is over.
18: I could not be more ecstatic that my customers can pull up in front of my business and not be charged $3.07.
17: City commissioners voted to rescind a parking contract downtown as soon as possible. It follows an overwhelming citizen-led referendum on Tuesday. The paid parking program took effect in February and charges $2 an hour in areas of downtown.
19: We are walking away from $100,000 a month, revenues that we need to fix our town.
17: Without the anticipated $1.5 million in paid parking revenue, the city will now need to come up with an alternative way to move forward with several large-scale projects. Florida is suing the companies behind some of the largest online casino sites in the country.
20: Attorney General James Uffmeyer filed two lawsuits Wednesday targeting Stake.us and operators behind Chumbo Casino, Lucky Land, and Global Poker.
17: Action News Jax's Ben Becker reports the suit states sweepstakes sites are illegal online casinos in disguise. Players could buy gold coins bundled with sweeps coins that would then be exchanged for crypto, gift cards, or cash. New witnesses for the state have taken the stand at the murder-for-hire trial involving the death of Jared Bridegan. That witness says she had conversations with Mario Fernandez Saldana about Bridegan's death and his relationship with Shanna Gardner.
21: Taylor Kudis, she lives in Tennessee. She said that they met in an ROTC leadership camp and they kept in contact for a few years on and off. She says they had a fling about 10 years ago. And in her testimony, Kudis says Fernandez Saldana, who was charged in the plot to kill Bridegan, described his relationship with himself and his wife Shanna Gardner's parents as a contract. Kudis says he called her a few days after Bridegan's murder and told her he believed the father of the children he co-parented had died.
17: She says Fernandez Saldana told her he believed it was a hit and run with no other details. Testimony resumes this morning. A former advisor to Dr. Anthony Fauci could face prison time, Alex Hogan reports.
22: This week, 78-year-old Dr. David Morans pleaded guilty to conspiracy to defraud the United States. He's accused of using his personal email to evade requirements for the Freedom of Information Act, or FOIA, which allows the public to request records from federal government agencies. The Justice Department says Morans destroyed records of conversations related to COVID-19 research grants. In one email in February of 2021, Morans wrote, "I learned from our FOIA lady here how to make emails disappear after I am FOIA'd, but before the search starts. So I think we're all safe. Plus, I deleted most of those earlier emails after sending them to Gmail." Morans in 2024 publicly claimed he didn't realize the consequences.
17: Dr. Morin's attorney says his client has taken responsibility. Sentencing is scheduled for November. The former CEO of a Democratic fundraising platform set to be deposed today on Capitol Hill. Tawny J. Powers with the story.
22: Former Act Blue co-founder, president, and chairman Matt DeBurgalis is expected to appear for a joint deposition before the House Administration Committee, House Judiciary Committee, and House Oversight and Government Reform Committee. Act Blue is a major fundraising platform for Democratic candidates and has been accused of allowing fraudulent and foreign donations to flow into American campaigns. The Republican-led investigation centers around whether Act Blue misled Congress about its vetting procedures for foreign donations. Act Blue has denied any wrongdoing, and the ongoing investigation has not resulted in any finding that the platform engaged in fraud or violated campaign finance laws.
17: WOKV News Time, 6:06.
13: It's a dry morning commute set up for another very hot day into the upper 90s. When we'll finally get some relief from the intensity of the heat coming up in the five-day forecast amid a slow-the-growth campaign.
0: I don't think you should be bullied.
13: St. Johns County commissioners consider proposals that could mean thousands of new homes ahead when more land may be cleared.
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7: A 7 on the WOKV weather meter. As we head through today, partly sunny, hot and humid. You guessed it. Highs reaching the mid to upper 90s, lower to mid 90s, closer to the coast, with some scattered rain and thunderstorms developing this afternoon on the sea breezes, slowly moving inland with time, but some evening commute downpours will be tracking live on First Alert Doppler HD. Feels like temperatures 105 plus this afternoon. Showers and storms inland early, then dry overnight down to the mid to upper 70s. Friday, partly cloudy and hot, some scattered rain and thunderstorms in the afternoon, lingering into the early evening hours with some showers. Temperatures in the mid-90s. It'll be hot and humid for the Jags preseason game. Even an isolated shower still lingering through kickoff. Saturday, partly sunny to partly cloudy. Hot. Some scattered afternoon thunderstorms. Highs reach the low 90s, so not as hot. Low 90s on Sunday as well. Partly sunny and isolated afternoon thunderstorm. Monday, partly sunny and isolated afternoon shower and storm, and highs reaching the low 90s. From the Action News Jax First Alert Weather Center, I'm meteorologist Garrett Biedenball for 104.5 WO. KV.
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8: We have a couple of crashes we're following this morning. The ramp from McDuff to I-10 eastbound is partially blocked. I can still see cars getting by there, just really slow at the moment. And there's also a crash completely blocking the ramp from 95 southbound onto the MLK Parkway. Emergency responders are on scene. Otherwise, around town, looking pretty good. Butler eastbound approaching San Pablo at this time, and also the West Beltway southbound crossing the Buckman into Mandarin. Your drive between Blanding and I-95 should only take you around 10 minutes.
13: Headed into Oshawa, I am seeing some delay on the East Beltway northbound just beyond Heckscher, close to Alta Drive at this hour. At 6:13, happening this morning, Florida Highway Patrol continues searching for the driver who fled a deadly crash in St. Augustine. A man on a motorized scooter was hit last night late by an SUV on State Road 16 just north of the outlets. FHP identifies the victim as a 41-year-old man from St. Augustine. They did not release his name publicly. We're working to get a description of the SUV the troopers at last check said that they were looking for. As new information comes to light, we'll be sure to update you here. And in the WOKV app, 6:14, with more of today's top local stories, here's Benjamin Fritkus.
17: In St. Johns County, two candidates running a Slow the Growth campaign won election to the county commission.
9: Krista Keating Joseph won a second term in District 4, and political newcomer Martin Pishkamuka won in District 2. Along with Ann Taylor, there are three commissioners in that Slow the Growth coalition.
17: Action News Jax's Tanika Hughes reports commissioners approved two of three land development plans under the state's controversial new agricultural enclave law. It opens the door to thousands of new homes.
10: I'm not hearing any competent substantial evidence.
11: We don't have to be told by Commissioner Whitehurst what to do. If we feel a certain way and that's how we're going to vote, we represent the community. I don't think you should be bullied.
17: The applications are being considered under Florida Senate Bill 686, which became law in July. It speeds up the conversion of qualifying agricultural enclaves, which are isolated farm areas that are surrounded by suburban expansion, into residential or commercial development. The law skips the usual local zoning process and pushes fast approvals. Florida's back-to-school sales tax holiday is wrapping up. The month-long savings event ends today. Shoppers can save on sales tax for qualifying clothing, school supplies, and personal computers. The tax holiday was designed to help families prepare for the new school year while keeping more money in their pockets. President Trump is promising a new attack on Iran, but not on the battlefield. Kevin Uretsky with details.
0: On Truth Social Wednesday night, the president announced what he is calling the most crushing economic operation ever taken against any country, fueled by Iran's failure to make a deal with the U.S. to end military operations. President Trump promising economic D-Day, and also stating that if any country aids Iran economically, that country will also face consequences. Although he didn't offer any specific actions, the president did write that, quote, these maniacs are on the ropes, and these historic measures will cripple them and their ability to project terror worldwide.
17: President Trump also says construction projects at the White House are ahead of schedule. Mark Mayfield fills us in.
1: He stepped outside Wednesday morning to give an update on the new helipad being built, as well as the ballroom.
2: This is going to be used for a lot of different celebrations, a lot of different big meetings where, as an example, President Xi is coming in a little while, a couple of weeks.
1: Trump touted the new additions as improving the White House, which he said was in terrible shape and falling apart. He pointed to the facade of the building, describing it as being embarrassing just 6 months ago. This comes as the ballroom project has faced legal challenges and was recently ordered to be paused by a judge.
17: The DEA is reportedly joining the investigation into the death of actress Hayden Panettiere. Scott Carr with more.
12: This after a TMZ report that police are looking into whether Panettiere's death may have involved criminal conduct. Police in Greenville, South Carolina, arrived at the family home of the late actress's boyfriend, Brian Hickerson, for a welfare check days after Panettiere was found dead at a nearby Airbnb. No definitive cause of death has been released by police. A 911 call indicated she was in cardiac arrest after a possible drug overdose.
17: WOKV News time is 6:17.
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7: A 7 on the WOKV weather meter. Partly sunny, hot and humid. Some scattered afternoon thunderstorms with the sea breeze developing and spreading inland slowly. Heavy rain, lightning strikes, and the potential for a few gusty winds this afternoon. Before all that, we make it back to the mid to upper 90s. Lower to mid 90s at the coast. Feels like temperatures 105 to 110. A shower and storm early inland especially, then dry. Partly to mostly cloudy overnight, down to the mid to upper 70s. From the Axides Jack's First Alert Weather Center, I'm meteorologist Garrett Biedenball for 104.5 WOKV.
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13: Dry roads, thankfully, out the door. We're at 76 degrees now at Jacksonville's severe weather station. No cancellations, by the way, at Jacksonville International Airport. We do see three delays on the big board on FlightAware at this hour. Quick update from the traffic center. That I-10 issue is now all clear at McDuff. North side drivers, heads up, we still have this crash 95 south at the ramp to the King Parkway. The off-ramp is closed, causing some isolation. Congestion in the area. East Beltway looks to be running fine. Northbound over the Dames Point Bridge, once you hit Heckscher, looks like there's a little stop and go approaching Alta. 6:18, Jacksonville's morning news continues on this Thursday, and still to come, a closer look at the special lunar event that's happening soon and how NASA is working to turn it into a science experiment.
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13: President Trump says the U.S. is now engaged in a crushing economic operation against Iran, making that declaration in a Truth Social post last night, saying Iran had failed to take the opportunity to make a deal and would now face what he called economic warfare and isolation on an unprecedented scale. Specifics unclear. We'll continue to follow developments throughout Jacksonville's Morning News and throughout the day. A live update from Fox's Jonathan Savage on that and how Kyiv is under fire once again in the latest Russian onslaught coming up at 7 o'clock. As we approach 6:24, ahead of our sunrise, we're in for another very hot afternoon when the heat finally breaks somewhat and return to more typical summertime heat coming up in the weekend forecast. More of today's top stories now with Benjamin Fridkiss.
17: We have a special lunar event happening next week, and NASA is turning it into a science experiment. Bree Tennis with details.
25: The next full moon will also have a partial lunar eclipse, and that will make the moon look red, but it's just an illusion. The Sturgeon moon will reach peak illumination just after 9 p.m. on the West Coast on August 27th. No special equipment needed to watch the moon orbit through Earth's shadow. Just look up. And while you're doing that, NASA will use orbiters to measure rapid surface temperature shifts on the moon. They say that data will help them engineer future lunar habitats.
17: Harry and Meghan are moving back to Britain.
26: The news that the Duke and Duchess of Sussex are relocating from California to the UK came as a surprise even to King Charles. It's understood the King was only told of his son's impending return on Sunday. It wasn't brought up when Harry and his family visited the UK earlier this summer. We don't know exactly where the Sussexes will live, but their children, Prince Archie and Princess Lilibet, are already enrolled to start school in September.
17: Jonathan Savage reports Harry and Meghan will not be resuming royal duties. It's not clear if the move will lead to a thaw in frosty relations with Prince William and Princess Catherine. Police in Philadelphia are searching for a suspect who was wearing a Chucky mask. He's accused of chasing a jogger and asking her, "Are you ready to die?"
4: The suspect's face was hidden behind a mask resembling Chucky from the Child's Play movie franchise. He was dressed head to toe in black, and police say he targeted at least six people near Philadelphia City Hall in the early morning hours last Wednesday. Police say he had a cell phone in his hand, appearing to record unsuspecting men and women. One surveillance video captured the masked person chasing a woman who was out for a jog. Investigators say she injured her leg trying to run away.
17: Police have not made any arrests, and they're urging the public to call 911 if they encounter him again. NASA is not going to try to rescue one of its telescopes from a sinking orbit. Instead, Jill reports it's doomed to a fiery reentry.
5: The SWIFT telescope's been orbiting Earth since 2004. It's been tracking exploding stars and gamma ray bursts, but intense solar activity has caused it to lose altitude. NASA had paid Catalyst Space Technologies $30 million to build a rescue spacecraft that could raise the telescope into a higher orbit, but that craft went into an uncontrollable spin a few weeks after its liftoff in July. Flight controllers managed to slow the craft's tumble, but it's not able to rescue the telescope. The SWIFT is expected to crash through the atmosphere sometime in October or later.
17: WOKV News Time is 6:26.
13: On the way, as Jacksonville's morning news continues, Angie Nixon's win setting up a long shot challenge to Senator Ashley Moody.
6: Everyone wants the same things, right? 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
13: How the race has inflamed tensions within the Democratic Party.
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10: You're going to have another dose of some heavy rain and wind.
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13: At 6:30, good morning. The Thursday edition of Jacksonville's Morning News continues on this August 20th. I'm Rich Jones. Three big things you need to know this morning, brought to you by Tom Bush, BMW. The long, simmering paid parking debate in Fernandina Beach is over.
15: I could not be more ecstatic that my customers can pull up in front of my business and not be charged $3.07.
13: President Trump says the U.S. is now engaged in a crushing economic operation against Iran.
16: He also warned that any country that does business with the Islamic Republic would suffer tremendous economic consequences.
13: Amid a slow the growth campaign.
18: I don't think you should be bullied.
13: St. Johns County commissioners approved proposals that could mean thousands of new homes.
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19: From the Action News Jax First Alert Weather Center, I'm meteorologist Garrett Biedenball. Another hot and humid day, tracking some cooling downpours in the Action News Jax First Alert forecast.
2: First Alert traffic from the Strata Air Conditioning and Heating Traffic Center.
13: Your typical congestion is starting to build JTB East as you approach San Pablo in that right lane to get off for the Mayo Clinic. I-10 East is starting to fill in a bit closer to Cassett Avenue. We just had a crash happen. It's over on the left shoulder, but it may add an extra minute to your drive early this morning. No other issues that we can see over our bridges, and that issue on the East Beltway northbound as you approach Ocean Way looks like it's cleared. We did have some congestion. 6:32 as Jacksonville Morning News continues, and an update on breaking news from overnight now. Here's Benjamin Fridkus.
17: A developing investigation is underway in Jacksonville Beach, where a man was found dead underneath the pier. The man's identity and the circumstances surrounding his death have not been released. Police are still on scene early this morning. We are working to learn more. Stay with WOKV throughout the morning. Happening this morning also, Florida Highway Patrol searching for the driver who fled a deadly crash in St. Augustine. A man on a motorized scooter was hit by an SUV last night on State Road 16 near Downs Corner Road, just north of the outlets. FHP identified the man as a 41-year-old man from St. Augustine. They did not release his name. We are working to get a description of the SUV that troopers are looking for.
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17: The son of a school crossing guard who was severely injured says she had a long road to recovery.
20: I have a brain bleed, and there's supposed to be some broken bones, broken back, and broken ribs.
17: Sherry Hamilton is hospitalized following Tuesday's collision near Grove Park Elementary. Orange Park police say she was wearing a high-visibility vest and was holding a stop sign. The driver who hit her did stop and was cooperating with investigators. Westside parents say their kids are stuck in classrooms without air conditioning.
28: It was hotter than standing in the sun right now.
17: They say their children came home from Westview K through 8 complaining about the heat.
28: She come in like crying and tears because she say it was too hot at the classroom and they not sending any email to the parents.
17: The school district says several classrooms experienced intermittent outages because of a malfunctioning chiller. Maintenance crews have since fixed the issue and no additional problems have been reported. Continuing coverage of Florida's primary election, Democrats have struggled to craft a resonant message in Florida, a diverse and dynamic state. Angie Nixon's win sets up a long-shot challenge to Senator Ashley Moody, a former state attorney general.
32: This is about voting for the future of this country.
17: The race has inflamed tensions within the Democratic Party over how to energize liberal voters without alienating independents. Nixon, who is from Jacksonville and is backed by progressive figures, has championed policies like universal health care.
6: Everyone wants the same things, right? To be healthy, prosperous, and safe.
17: Her victory is seen as a sign of growing momentum for progressives in the region. President Trump says he plans to meet with North Korean leader Kim Jong-un this year.
33: And I know Kim Jong-un very well, and he's going to be fine.
17: He added North Korea should have never been allowed to have nuclear weapons, but said of Kim, as long as we have a smart president, he's going to be fine. Neither the White House nor North Korea have confirmed plans for a meeting. The Jacksonville Jaguars are adding depth to their offensive line. The team has acquired guard Daniel Falele from the New York Giants for a late round 2027 draft pick.
3: You know, he's got some big size, and I'm looking forward to get to know him, but the experience is really what matters.
17: That's head coach Liam Cohen. The 26-year-old was entering his first season with the Giants after spending 4 years with the Baltimore Ravens. He will help make up for the loss of Patrick McCurry, who is out with a back injury. WOKV News time is 6:35.
13: 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If there will be a threat of rain and thunderstorms for the tailgate or any of the game on the way in your five-day forecast. 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
4: A 7WOKV weather meter. As we head through today, partly sunny, hot and humid. You guessed it. Highs reaching the mid to upper 90s, lower to mid 90s, closer to the coast, with some scattered rain and thunderstorms developing this afternoon on the sea breezes, slowly moving inland with time, but some evening commute downpours will be tracking live on First Alert Doppler HD. Feels like temperatures 105 plus this afternoon. Showers and storms inland early, then dry overnight down to the mid to upper 70s. Friday, partly cloudy and hot, some scattered rain and thunderstorms in the afternoon, lingering into the early evening hours with some showers. Temperatures in the mid-90s. It'll be hot and humid for the Jags preseason game. Even an isolated shower still lingering through kickoff. Saturday, partly sunny to partly cloudy. Hot. Some scattered afternoon thunderstorms. Highs reach the low 90s, so not as hot. Low 90s on Sunday as well. Partly sunny and isolated afternoon thunderstorm. Monday, partly sunny and isolated afternoon shower and storm, and highs reaching the low 90s. From the Action News Jax First Alert Weather Center, I'm meteorologist Garrett Biedenball for 104.5 WOKV.
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5: We're following a couple of crashes. 195 southbound, if you're trying to exit onto MLK Parkway, that's blocking the entire ramp. Then you have one on the left shoulder, 10 eastbound at Cassett. Delays are definitely stacking up as you make the drive in from the west side. And we're tracking minor delays east beltway northbound as you approach Phillips Highway in that right lane. Also 95 northbound in the right lane if you're exiting onto 8th Street.
6: Sherry at FDOT 511 also spotting a new crash east beltway southbound between St. John's Bluff and Beach Boulevard. That's looking like it's over on the left shoulder, so shouldn't cause too much delay. 641, an update to the breaking news that we're following out of Jacksonville Beach. A developing investigation after a body is found underneath the pier. Evidently, it was very late last night. May have followed a disturbance as well. Let's bring in CBS 47, Fox 30, Action News Jax, Zion Dakota, live from the beach. And I saw your update on Action News Jax this morning a few minutes ago. Looks like you still got cops on scene.
7: Yes, we do, Rich. We have police cruisers quite literally on the sand here at the beach, feet away from the shoreline. We are on a pier or a deck area, and we're seeing police turn people away, but there are people walking on the beach and by the shoreline, so it's confusing as to whether or not people are allowed on the beach or not. But information is limited. Here's what we know. According to Jacks Beach PD, last night at 9:52, officers were dispatched to a disturbance underneath the pier near Beach Proper North. Officers found a dead person when they got to the scene. We do know that that dead person is male, but police did not give an age range. Police say their investigation is in its early stages. While the death investigation continues, police say that there isn't a threat to the greater public. So we hope to get an update from police later this morning. If you have any information, please contact the Jacksonville Beach Police Department. And, of course, stay with WOKV and Action News Jax, both on air, online, and on the radio as these updates come in. So, again, as I stand here this morning, we're just monitoring the scene. We're waiting to learn more about the nature of this person's death and just how much access people have to the beach this morning.
6: Yeah, the access is an important point. So many people get their morning walk, run, jog, whatever in, and maybe even walk the dog as well, and likely not going to be milling around the pier this morning. Zion, thanks for the update. We'll obviously be following developments as the story unfolds throughout the rest of this morning. 6:43, and a closer look at today's top local stories from Benjamin.
8: A proposed Publix anchor development in downtown Jacksonville is facing new questions over its price tag, projected property values, and whether taxpayers will see a sufficient return on the city's investment. Action News Jax's Ben Becker reports the developer is seeking $49 million from the city, including a $28 million completion grant that is under scrutiny by the Jacksonville City Council.
9: I obtained the Downtown Investment Authority's numbers that show, even with the subsidy, it pegs property values increasing just 2% annually. Gateway Jax is assuming a rosier 4.25%. But either way, does it automatically translate into city tax revenue or return on investment? Sheila Weinberg is the CEO of Truth in Accounting, a nonpartisan financial institute. She says incentives are supposed to be a financial cushion for developers against higher expenses, more empty apartments, lower rents, or a weaker real estate market.
10: I get nervous when the developer says that they can't really do the deal without the city's investment. That's a red flag to me.
9: DIA made an error in its own financial projections. First year income for the project was adjusted from $5.7 million to $4.36 million. Why does that matter? It's just $170,000 more than the project's expected yearly loan payments.
8: City Council members are expected to meet with DIA and the developer in the

0: coming weeks to reevaluate the terms of the completion grant. 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
1: 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Georgia becomes the first state on the East Coast to require restaurants to disclose if they're serving you foreign shrimp. On the way, how they're getting ready to implement that new law. 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
1: Got a crash I-10 east at Cassett Avenue over on the left shoulder, and that's causing delays back to around the Beltway at this hour. It's one of a few choke points we're following for you. An update from the traffic center in just a couple of minutes. At 6:49, more of today's top stories with Benjamin Fridkus.
0: Georgia has become the first state on the East Coast to require restaurants to disclose if they're serving foreign shrimp. Jill Nadel reports on how they're getting ready to implement the new law.
19: Imports of shrimp have flooded the market in the U.S., bringing in farm-raised shrimp for lower prices and making it difficult for local shrimpers to compete. It got so bad, Georgia lawmakers passed a measure requiring restaurants to disclose if they serve foreign shrimp. The law won't be enforced until January to give businesses time to prepare. NationalFisherman.com says Georgia is joining Louisiana, Alabama, Mississippi, and Texas in calling for foreign shrimp disclosure. Industry advocates say the measures are designed to combat misleading marketing practices involving imported shrimp.
0: So far, drivers have been sharing the road with self-driving taxis. As Evan Brown explains, autonomous tractor trailers are coming soon.
20: California officials are granting permits to two companies now developing autonomous long-haul semis to test drive their very large tech on public roads. Both Aurora and Kodiak AI will still need to have human safety drivers at the wheel and can't be driving on roads with speed limits of 25 miles an hour or slower unless driving a direct route. Kodiak AI has already started testing their trucks in the Mountain View area near their company offices. The Teamsters in California, however, are suing, saying the state didn't follow the laws requiring study of economic impacts of self-driving trucks on public roadways.
0: The opening bell is brought to you by Guarding Your Nest Egg with Mike Lester. Find them at guardingyournestegg.com. The opening bell rings this morning after stocks closed higher on Wall Street Wednesday. It comes as bond yields have fallen after the Treasury Department said it's going to at least double the size of its government debt repurchases. It also follows yesterday's release of the minutes from the last Federal Open Market Committee meeting. At the closing bell, the Dow Jones Industrial Average added 119 points to 53,463. The S&P 500 gained 16 points to 77.07, and the NASDAQ rose 41 points to 26,331. WOKV News Time, 6:51.
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21: A 7 on the WOKV weather meter. Partly sunny, hot and humid. Some scattered afternoon thunderstorms with the sea breeze developing and spreading inland slowly. Heavy rain, lightning strikes, and the potential for a few gusty winds this afternoon. Before all that, we make it back to the mid to upper 90s. Lower to mid 90s at the coast. Feels like temperatures 105 to 110. A shower and storm early inland especially, then dry. Partly to mostly cloudy overnight, down to the mid to upper 70s. From the Action News Jack's First Alert Weather Center, I'm meteorologist Garrett Biedenball for 104.5 WOKV.
18: First Alert traffic from the Strata Air Conditioning and Heating Traffic Center.
1: Another update on crashes and delays from Sherry at F.511.
22: We have a handful of trouble spots to let you know about this morning. First of all, you have a crash on the left shoulder, East Beltway southbound after St. John's Bluff. We are seeing delays as you make your way through Arlington. Also one on the shoulder of 10 eastbound, left shoulder again at Cassett, and that's causing delays in from the west side. Then you have 195 southbound blocking the ramp to the MLK Parkway. Emergency responders are on scene, and we're also starting to see minor delays now west beltway northbound, especially as you get closer to Commonwealth.
1: And heads up in the Dinsmore area coming out of Nassau County. Just heard from Stephen Berry in the open mic in the WOKV app.
23: Massive backups on US 1 heading southbound right at 295 and Trout River Boulevard. Traffic is backed way back up on US 1 towards Callahan, down to a single lane going through the turn lane around a bad accident.
1: Yeah, Stephen, thanks for that heads up. You're on the brakes just beyond Dunn Avenue at this hour. So as he mentioned, if you're coming out of Callahan or Nassau County and into Dinsmore, you might want to consider an alternate to King Parkway. 6:53 as Jacksonville's morning news continues, all new at 7 o'clock. Consumer warrior Clark Howard weighing in on the high gas costs that are affecting used car prices. In an interesting way, this could save you a bundle. Coming up all new at 7 o'clock.
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0: An update on the delays throughout Jacksonville on the East and West Beltway, as well as I-10 just ahead. Jacksonville's Morning News continues at 6:57. Here's Benjamin Fridkus. Stand by in just one moment, actually, as we have a bit of a connection issue. One thing that we can tell you, however, is that an experimental vaccine treatment is showing signs of preventing cancer from returning or spreading in a study of high-risk melanoma patients.
8: That's according to pharmaceutical giants Moderna and Merck. Interim results from the trial show the vaccine used in combination with Merck's cancer immunotherapy Keytruda appeared to extend the time before cancer returned in those patients. The companies have not published the results or released the new data, saying it's going to be presented at an upcoming medical meeting and then shared with regulators. I'm Mark Mayfield.
9: President Trump is sitting down for an interview with his former personal attorney, Michael Cohen. This comes after the two reconciled over the summer following years of public feuding. Cohen previously admitted to arranging payments to adult film actress Stormy Daniels ahead of the 2016 presidential election and served over a year in prison. On Wednesday, Cohen said on X that portions of the interview will be released tonight, with additional content set to air Sunday. WOKV News Time, 6:58.
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0: Jacksonville's Morning News continues on this Thursday. Another dry, warm, and humid start to what ends up being another very hot day. But we do see signs that this intense heat is breaking by the weekend, if that means an increase in rain and thunderstorms just ahead. Three big things you need to know this morning, brought to you by Tom Bush BMW. Some Westside parents say their kids were stuck in classrooms with no air conditioning.
12: It was hotter than standing in the sun right now.
0: The son of a school crossing guard in Clay County, severely injured, says she has a long road to recovery.
13: I have a brain bleed and there's supposed to be some broken bones, broken back, and broken ribs.
0: Angie Nixon's win sets up a long shot challenge to Senator Ashley Moody.
14: This is about voting for the future of this country.
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15: From the Action Shacks First Alert Weather Center, I'm meteorologist Garrett Beedenball. Timing out where the thunderstorms develop this afternoon and when some relief from the heat is in view. That's coming up for the Action Shacks First Alert forecast.
7: First Alert traffic from the Strata Air Conditioning and Heating Traffic Center.
0: And we're seeing a line of red, unfortunately, on I-10 East, right around the West Beltway. We do have a crash at Cassett Avenue. It's over on the left shoulder. That, combined with your morning drive rush hour, has you into delays that are a little bit longer than you're accustomed to. East Beltway in Sandalwood, we do still have a crash between St. John's Bluff and Beach. It's over on the left shoulder. It does not look like it's been causing too much trouble. I don't see your typical morning delays, JT. TB East, as you're approaching San Pablo. 95 northbound looking good from the avenues into downtown. Southbound on 95 also looks good from the airport all the way into downtown. Dinsmore, and a heads up to our friends listening in Callahan, as you are headed south on New Kings Road, you're starting to hit delays at about Dunn Avenue. Word of a pretty serious looking crash at Trout River Boulevard right by the West Beltway has you down to one lane. You could consider Old Kings to get around it if you want to use that just north of there near the Jack's Truck Center. You know the way. 7:01, Jacksonville's morning news continues with more of today's top local stories. Here's Benjamin Fridkus.
9: A developing investigation underway in Jack's Beach where a man was found dead underneath a pier. The man's identity and the circumstances surrounding his death have not been released. Police still on scene early this morning, and we are working to learn more, so stick with us this morning.
16: There's been a lot said on social media, and there have been a lot of hurt feelings, and we need to heal.
9: That healing begins with Fernandina Beach City Commissioners voting to rescind paid parking. It follows a citizen-led referendum on Tuesday's ballot, where 75% of voters opposed expanding the paid parking program outside of downtown. Without the anticipated $1.5 million in paid parking revenue, the city will now need to come up with an alternative way to move forward with several large-scale projects.
17: We created this boondock. We did it. Go to the citizens now and go, so woe is us. How are we going to pay for this? How are we going to do that? And we weren't listening to them for months.
9: Community groups like the Paid Parking PAC had argued the paid parking program hurts local businesses and discourages regulars from coming downtown. In St. John's County, two candidates running a Slow the Growth campaign won election to the county commission.
18: Krista Keating Joseph won a second term in District 4, and political newcomer Martin Pishkamuka won in District 2. Along with Ann Taylor, there are three commissioners in that Slow the Growth coalition.
9: Action News Jax's Tanika Hughes reports commissioners approved two of three land development plans under the state's controversial new agricultural enclave law. It opens the door to thousands of new homes.
19: I'm not hearing any competent substantial evidence.
20: We don't have to be told by Commissioner Whitehurst what to do. If we feel a certain way and that's how we're going to vote, we represent the community. I don't think you should be bullied.
9: The applications are being considered under Florida Senate Bill 686, which became law in July. It speeds up the conversion of qualifying agricultural enclaves, which are isolated farm areas that are surrounded by suburban expansion, into residential or commercial development. New witnesses for the state have taken the stand at the murder-for-hire trial involving the death of Jared Bridegan. That witness says she had conversations with Mario Fernandez-Saldana about Bridegan's death and his relationship with Shanna Gardner.
21: Taylor Kudish, she lives in Tennessee. She said that they met in an ROTC leadership camp and they kept in contact for a few years on and off. She says they had a fling about 10 years ago. And in her testimony, Kudish says Fernandez-Saldana, who is charged in the plot to kill Bridegan, described his relationship with himself and his wife, Shanna Gardner, Gardner's parents, as a contract. Kuda says he called her a few days after Bridegan's murder and told her he believed the father of the children he co-parented had died.
9: She says Fernandez-Saldana told her he believed it was a hit and run with no other details. Testimony resumes this morning. President Trump is dismissing concerns about energy prices as the United States continues to ratchet up economic pressure on Iran. Lucas Tomlinson at the White House with more.
22: People have found other alternatives, which they never thought about. Texas, Alaska, Louisiana.
1: and other places.
2: After Iran fired missiles at the United Arab Emirates, the UAE says it has halted all trade and financial transactions with Iran.
22: There is nuisance value when they shoot a drone every once in a while.
2: At least six commercial vessels have been attacked this month while transiting the strait, including one this week. U.S. and regional officials say for now, the naval blockade and economic pressure will continue.
9: The Trump administration has claimed Tehran is on the verge of collapse and unable to pay soldiers, but it's successfully evaded sanctions and sold millions of dollars of oil to its neighbors. In the meantime, gas prices still high today, but not getting any higher. Florida unleaded is at an average of $3.94, which is down 1 cent from yesterday. However, diesel has gone up to $5.54 per gallon. In Nassau, St. John's, and Flagler counties, you're averaging in at $3.97. Baker County seeing prices around $3.81. Taking a look at gas money for you this morning in Jacksonville, the pit stop on Jamie's Road is at $3.69. The Costco on Paramore also at $3.69. And Love's Travel Shop on Duval Road is at $3.78. 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
0: And unfortunately, Kyiv under fire yet again. At least 12 are dead. It's the latest Russian onslaught. Let's bring in Fox's Jonathan Savage for the very latest breaking details. Good morning.
23: Yeah, good morning. A grim update, unfortunately, Rich. 16 now is the death toll from Russia's barrage on Kyiv and the region around it last night. They used over 160 drones along with cruise missiles, ballistic missiles, and hypersonic missiles as well. There were military buildings targeted, factories and storage sites, but we're also told that residential buildings, a medical facility, and an educational institution are among the civilian buildings that were hit. The Prime Minister of Ukraine even alleges Russia targeted Red Cross food warehouses.
0: Is that an escalation as we're seeing those kinds of potential targets? And do we know whether or not they were the specific targets, or was there some other military base or something nearby?
23: We don't know about the specific targets, and certainly Russia always denies deliberately targeting civilian sites, even though, of course, many civilian locations have been hit multiple times over the course of this 4.5 year conflict. We don't know why they would go after the Red Cross, for example. If it was a deliberate targeting, it would surely be part of the psychological warfare that Russia is carrying out alongside the military warfare.
0: Jonathan, I heard your report, I think it was yesterday, that President Zelensky's office is being probed for corruption. His now fired defense minister is demanding elections in Ukraine. Where are things standing there?
23: Yes, an anti-corruption investigation has reached President Zelensky's office, although the president himself is not implicated. He has fired the deputy head of that office, Irina Mudra, and her premises have reportedly been searched. She was fired without a reason being given, but she says she's cooperating with fraud investigators and she will defend her reputation. The allegation surrounds a group alleged to have laundered more than $3 million to fund bail in connection with a separate corruption case. Now, meanwhile, we are hearing from the fired defense minister in Ukraine that the country should hold elections despite the war with Russia. He says Ukraine faces a systemic crisis of governance and democracy cannot be held hostage by Moscow.
0: Fascinating. You were talking about the missiles between Russia and Ukraine, and North Korea is believed to have launched, 10 ballistic missiles into the sea? This is getting a lot of world attention.
23: Yes, it is. This follows the launch earlier this week of a North Korean ballistic missile at 10, quite a large number to go in a single test, you would think. South Korea says that it has bolstered its surveillance posture. It's coordinating closely with the US and Japan on these launches. But this is all happening in the context of the US military drills joint with South Korea that have been taking place, Ulchi Freedom Shield. President Trump, just before they started, said he wanted to cancel them, but it was too late to do so. So instead demanded that they be shortened, and now they will end tomorrow. The reason, of course, President Trump gave is that he saw the drills as being hostile and inappropriate as regards North Korea, and has talked about his great relationship with the North Korean dictator Kim Jong-un. Kim Jong-un's powerful sister yesterday said that despite the reduction, it has made no difference, and she still views the drills as provocative and aggressive.
0: What kind of risks does Trump's order to cut the military exercise carry?
23: Well, the exercises are seen as important as they are an opportunity for American and South Korean troops to practice working together and hone their skills in the context of the developing threat from North Korea. The threat changes in its assessment as technology develops and as tactics develop. Military analysts would say the risks involve the U.S. and South Korea not being fully prepared should North Korea launch an attack.
0: Lots you're covering today, and we didn't even talk about Iran. That's certainly going to be a storyline that we'll follow from you as the president continues to threaten new countermeasures, economic, against Iran. That part of the story will be updated in the 8 a.m. expanded news feed. Jonathan, thanks. Fox's Jonathan Savage live in Europe, 7:10 on Jacksonville's Morning News.
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1: This is Clark Howard. Okay, so we're in an odd time in the vehicle market. Right now, people are putting a big emphasis on buying used EVs, buying hybrids. Hybrid sales are going crazy. And now, because gas prices are so much higher again, people are turning away from vehicles that don't get great fuel economy. But depending on your situation, remember that if you're buying a vehicle now, it's not just for now, it's for years to come. And even though I'm all about EVs and hybrids and all that, a lot of people aren't. So this could be a time for you, when you're replacing a vehicle, to look at one that doesn't get the greatest fuel economy, because people aren't that interested in them right now because of the temporary high prices of gasoline. Could be a bargain.
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15: A 7 on the WOKV weather meter. As we head through today, partly sunny, hot and humid. You guessed it. Highs reaching the mid to upper 90s, lower to mid 90s, closer to the coast, with some scattered rain and thunderstorms developing this afternoon on the sea breezes, slowly moving inland with time, but some evening commute downpours will be tracking live on First Alert Doppler HD. Feels like temperatures 105 plus this afternoon. Showers and storms inland early, then dry overnight down to the mid to upper 70s. Friday, partly cloudy and hot. Some scattered rain and thunderstorms in the afternoon, lingering into the early evening hours with some showers. Temperatures in the mid-90s. It'll be hot and humid for the Jags preseason game. Even an isolated shower still lingering through kickoff. Saturday, partly sunny to partly cloudy. Hot. Some scattered afternoon thunderstorms. Highs reach the low 90s, so not as hot. Low 90s on Sunday as well. Partly sunny and isolated afternoon thunderstorm. Monday, partly sunny and isolated afternoon shower and storm, and highs reaching the low 90s. From the Action News Jacks First Alert Weather Center, I'm meteorologist Garrett Biedenball for 104.5 WOKV.
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4: We are following a crash on New Kings Road southbound just before the Beltway. All lanes are blocked, but they're letting cars get by on the shoulder. However, traffic is really backed up in the area. Then we have other crashes causing slowdowns. 10 eastbound, left shoulder at Cassett. Then there's one on the East Beltway southbound, left shoulder after St. John's Bluff. But at least if you're driving in from the north side on 95 southbound, the earlier crash that had the ramp to the MLK Parkway block has cleared, and we're tracking minor delays now West Beltway northbound as you get closer to Lem Turner.
0: And not seeing your typical morning congestion, unlikely actually for this time of the morning, on JTB East as you head out to the beaches and to the Mayo Clinic. 7:13, and we are just one day until the 12th WOKV Carathon, presented by Duval Asphalt. This event, now in its 12th year, starting tomorrow, has raised $2.7 million for local families, aiding in all kinds of non-medical expenses for local families. The money stays in your community. We have another family spotlight. This is why we do this every year, presented by our good friends at Paul Davis Restoration.
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24: 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And it really isn't about the amount of money. 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You're not alone. I'm gonna stand by you. You never can find help.
0: 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Jacksonville's morning news continues at 7:14, and on the way, Florida is suing the companies behind some of the largest online casino sites in the country. The allegations that these are operating as online casinos in disguise. Next.
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15: A 7 on the WOKV weather meter. Partly sunny, hot and humid. Some scattered afternoon thunderstorms with the sea breeze developing and spreading inland slowly. Heavy rain, lightning strikes, and the potential for a few gusty winds this afternoon. Before all that, we make it back to the mid to upper 90s. Lower to mid 90s at the coast. Feels like temperatures 105 to 110. A shower and storm early inland especially, then dry. Partly to mostly cloudy overnight, down to the mid to upper 70s. From the Action News Jax First Alert Weather Center, I'm meteorologist Garrett Biedenball for 104.5 WOKV.
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4: Looks like the crash on I-10 eastbound that was on the left shoulder at Cassett is cleared, but we're still seeing delays in from the west side. This crash on New Kings Road southbound approaching the Beltway still has all lanes blocked, but at least a tow truck has arrived on scene and they're letting cars get by on the shoulder. And now we're following two separate crashes on the East Beltway southbound. They're both on the left shoulder between St. John's Bluff and Beach Boulevard. You're on the brakes back to before Merrill, and we're seeing delays West Beltway northbound approaching Lim Turner. Also the West Beltway southbound as you make your way through Mandarin approaching I-95.
0: At 7:20, anyone walking or running on the beach in Jacksonville Beach likely to see police activity developing investigation. A man found dead underneath the Jacks Beach Pier very late last night after police were called to the area for some sort of a disturbance. We're still working through the investigation, and as we gather new information, we'll be sure to update you. 7:20 with a closer look at today's top stories. Here's Benjamin Fridkus.
9: Florida is suing the companies behind some of the largest online casino sites in the country.
13: Attorney General James Uffmeyer filed two lawsuits Wednesday targeting Stake.us and operators behind Jumbo Casino, Lucky Land, and Global Poker.
9: Action News Jax's Ben Becker reports the suit states sweepstakes sites are illegal online casinos in disguise. Players would buy gold coins bundled with sweeps coins that would then be exchanged for crypto, gift cards, or cash. Florida's back-to-school sales tax holiday is wrapping up. The month-long savings event ends today. Shoppers can save on sales tax for qualifying clothes, school supplies, and personal computers. The tax holiday was designed to help families prepare for the new school year while keeping more money in their pockets. Travelers are now seeing a new airport code at Palm Beach International Airport, which was recently renamed in honor of President Donald Trump. The airport's three-letter identifier changed from PBI to DJT last month for flight charts and navigation systems. The new code is now appearing on airline tickets, booking sites, and luggage tags. Governor Ron DeSantis signed legislation allowing the name change in March, and the Palm Beach County Commission approved it 2 months later. President Trump says construction projects at the White House are ahead of schedule. Mark Mayfield fills us in.
14: He stepped outside Wednesday morning to give an update on the new helipad being built, as well as the ballroom.
16: This is going to be used for a lot of different celebrations, a lot of different big meetings where, as an example, President Xi is coming in a little while, a couple of weeks.
14: Trump touted the new additions as improving the White House, which he said was in terrible shape and falling apart. He pointed to the facade of the building, describing it as being embarrassing just 6 months ago. This comes as the ballroom project has faced legal challenges and was recently ordered to be paused by a judge.
9: The landmark social media addiction trial against Meta continues. 29 states accuse the company behind Facebook and Instagram of putting profit over children. Marianne Rafferty is following the case.
17: During opening statements, the 29 states that brought the lawsuit claim Meta made deceptive statements about its platforms that likely misled the public and designed its models to be addictive to young people. The chief prosecutor in the case, California Attorney General Rob Bonta, is accusing Meta of putting profits before safety. And Meta attorney Paul Schmidt told jurors that the company believes that it has a responsibility to act on its own. It has a responsibility to try and work with teens and parents in partnership to try and address those questions.
9: It's not clear if CEO Mark Zuckerberg will be called to the stand. The DEA is reportedly joining the investigation into the death of actress Hayden Panettiere. Scott Carr with more.
18: This after a TMZ report that police are looking into whether Panettiere's death may have involved criminal conduct. Police in Greenville, South Carolina, arrived at the family home of the late actress's boyfriend, Brian Hickerson, for a welfare check days after Panettiere was found dead at a nearby Airbnb. No definitive cause of death has been released by police. A 911 call indicated she was in cardiac arrest after a possible drug overdose.
9: We have a special lunar event happening next week with NASA turning it into a science experiment. Bree Tennis with details.
1: The next full moon will also have a partial lunar eclipse, and that will make the moon look red, but it's just an illusion. The Sturgeon moon will reach peak illumination just after 9 p.m. on the West Coast on August 27th. No special equipment needed to watch the moon orbit through Earth's shadow. Just look up. And while you're doing that, NASA will use orbiters to measure rapid surface temperature shifts on the moon. They say that data will help them engineer future lunar habitats.
9: Sophisticated human-like robots are showing off what they can do in China this week. Jonathan Savage with more.
2: Working robots, dancing robots, robots playing ping pong. There are even robot dogs. These are among more than 2,000 exhibits at the World Robot Conference in Beijing, China. There's an emotional care humanoid that can talk, make facial expressions, rotate its neck, and move its hands. It's available to buy for $24,000. Robotics could be the next field of U.S.-China rivalry. The Federal Communications Commission has banned imports of foreign-made humanoid robots. The move, seen as targeting China, is being put down to national security.
9: Police in Philadelphia are searching for a suspect who is wearing a Chucky mask. He's accused of chasing a jogger and asking her, "Are you ready to die?"
3: The suspect's face was hidden behind a mask resembling Chucky from the Child's Play movie franchise. He was dressed head to toe in black, and police say he targeted at least six people near Philadelphia City Hall in the early morning hours last Wednesday. Police say he had a cell phone in his hand, appearing to record unsuspecting men and women. One surveillance video captured the masked person chasing a woman who was out for a jog. Investigators say she injured her leg trying to run away.
9: Police have not made any arrests, and they are urging the public to call 911 if they encounter him. WOKV News Time, 7:25.
0: A lot more work to cover for you ahead. Angie Nixon's win in the primary sets up a long shot challenge to Republican Senator Ashley Moody.
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0: This portion of Jacksonville's Morning News is brought to you by Sassine's Office Systems. Good morning, it's 7:30. I'm Rich Jones. A nice dry and sunny start to the morning, but delays on the west and east side of I-95 that we'll update for you just ahead. Three big things you need to know. Brought to you by Tom Bush BMW. The long simmering paid parking debate in Fernandina Beach appears over.
15: I could not be more ecstatic that my customers can pull up in front of my business and not be charged $3.07.
0: President Trump says the U.S. is now engaged in a crushing economic operation against Iran.
14: He also warned that any country that does business with the Islamic Republic would suffer tremendous economic consequences.
0: Amid a slow the growth campaign,
24: I don't think you should be bullied.
0: St. John's commissioners approved proposals that could end up with thousands of new homes.
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25: From the Action News Jax First Alert Weather Center, I'm meteorologist Garrett Beedenball. Another hot and humid day, tracking some cooling downpours in the Action News Jax First Alert forecast.
11: First Alert traffic from the Strata Air Conditioning and Heating Traffic Center.
0: East Beltway, you are on the brakes southbound at about Merrill Road. We've got two separate issues, plus your morning congestion. We've got a crash in Sandalwood between St. John's Bluff and Beach over on the left shoulder. And then just before Beach, another crash is over on the left shoulder. So you'll need to add some extra time to your typical morning delays. JTB eastbound, just beyond the East Beltway, starts slow as you approach Kernan. 95 northbound is getting heavier as you approach JTB. No issues getting over the Buckman Bridge, but I do see increased delays on the West Beltway southbound approaching Roosevelt at this hour. A new crash just popped up on the West Beltway northbound before you hit Wilson. That's over on the right shoulder. I-10 east, the earlier problem that we had at Cassett is now clear, but that on top of the blinding sunrise has you on the brakes just beyond the West Beltway, and still following delays if you're traveling in from Callahan. New Kings southbound, as you're approaching the West Beltway, has a real serious crash. You take Dunn Avenue and head back to the West Beltway to get around it. 7:32, and more of today's top local stories now. Here's Christine Bellino and Benjamin Fridkus.
9: A developing investigation is underway in Jacksonville Beach, where a man was found dead underneath the pier. The man's identity and the circumstances surrounding his death have not been released.
26: Last night at 9:52, officers were dispatched to a disturbance underneath the pier near Beach Proper North. Officers found a dead person when they got to the scene. We do know that that person is a male, but police did not give an age range. Police say that their investigation is in its early stages. While the death investigation continues, police did say that there isn't a threat to the greater public.
9: Action News Jax's Zion Dakota is working to learn more. Stay with WOKV throughout the morning.
27: A search continues this morning for the driver who fled the scene of a deadly crash in St. Augustine. Florida Highway Patrol says a man on a motorized scooter was hit by an SUV last night on State Road 16 near Downs Corner Road, just north of the outlets. The victim is a 41-year-old man from St. Augustine, his name not released. We're working to get a description of the SUV for which troopers are looking.
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9: The son of a school crossing guard who was severely injured says she has a long road to recovery.
1: I have a brain bleed, and there's supposed to be some broken bones, broken back, and broken ribs.
9: Sherry Hamilton is hospitalized following Tuesday's collision near Grove Park Elementary. Orange Park police say she was wearing a high-visibility vest and was holding a stop sign. The driver who hit her did stop and was cooperating with investigators.
27: And continuing coverage of Florida's primaries, Democrats have struggled to craft a resonant message in Florida, a diverse and dynamic state. Angie Nixon's win sets up a long-shot challenge to Senator Ashley Moody, a former state attorney general.
2: This is about voting for the future of this country.
27: The race has inflamed tensions within the Democratic Party over how to energize liberal voters without alienating independents. Nixon, who is from Jacksonville and who's backed by progressive figures, has championed policies like universal health care.
5: Everyone wants the same things, right? To be healthy, prosperous, and safe.
27: Her victory is seen as a sign of growing momentum for progressives in the region.
9: Data centers are becoming a key issue in the midterms, Mark Meredith reports.
3: They're colossal, costly, and controversial. Now data centers, the backbone of artificial intelligence, are a key issue in swing states. In Ohio, former Democratic Senator Sherrod Brown is hoping strong opposition to data centers.
4: Big corporations gobble up energy to feed their data centers, and they leave you with the bill.
3: Will help him beat incumbent Republican Senator John Houston, who over the years strongly supported data center development in the state. In a memo, the National Republican Senatorial Committee writes, this has become a sleeper issue for the entire election cycle.
9: A new Pew Research survey shows 52% of respondents saying they're more concerned than excited about AI. That matches the all-time high seen in the 2023 survey. WOKV News Time is 7:35.
0: And that was something that we heard from our political analyst, Sean Frieder, as he was analyzing the Florida primary results here yesterday on Jacksonville's Morning News and looking ahead to the midterm elections. Certainly going to be interesting to watch that play out over the coming weeks. Still to come on Jacksonville's Morning News, your five-day and weekend First Alert forecast. And we do get a bit of a break from the high 90s and get a little more typical summertime heating. 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
10: Dry and sunny already, up to 80 degrees. We've had an oppressively hot week, and it looks like we've got a little bit more before finally some relief. Five-day weekend first alert forecast brought to you by Bueller Air and Plumbing. Stay cooler with Bueller. Here's meteorologist Garrett Biedenbaugh.
11: Hey, Rich. It's a 7 on the WOKV weather meter. Partly sunny and, yes, hot and humid once again. Some scattered rain and thunderstorms develop this afternoon on the sea breezes. But before that, we get to the mid to upper 90s. Feels like temperatures 105 to 110. And we'll also be tracking lower to mid 90s all the way to the coast. Some sea breeze showers and thunderstorms slowly moving inland mid to late afternoon and into the early evening. As we look at this evening, a shower storm inland early, then drying up overnight. We see temperatures down to the mid to upper 70s. Friday, partly sunny to partly cloudy and hot. Some scattered rain and thunderstorms in the afternoon. A few showers linger into the early evening hours, and perhaps around Jacksonville and downtown for the Jags kickoff on 7:30 on CBS 47. Temperatures in the lower to mid 90s beforehand. Saturday, here comes the weekend. Some scattered rain and thunderstorms Saturday. Partly sunny to partly cloudy and hot. Highs in the low 90s. Low 90s Sunday. An isolated afternoon thunderstorm. Partly sunny still on Monday with an isolated afternoon shower and storm. Highs in the low 90s. From the Action News Jax First Alert Weather Center, I'm meteorologist Garrett Biedenbaugh for 104.5 WOKV.
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10: Another update from Sherry at FDOT 511.
13: West Beltway northbound drivers, you'll pass by two separate crashes. They're both on the right shoulder, one near Wilson, another one approaching Commonwealth. Then East Beltway southbound drivers in Arlington, you have two separate left shoulder crashes. They are both between Beach Boulevard and St. John's Bluff, and your delays stretch back to before Merrill. Then if you're driving in from the west side on 10 eastbound, you're on the brakes from the Beltway past Stockton. And 95 northbound drivers in from St. John's County, you can expect a stop-and-go ride between Bay Meadows and Emerson.
10: As Garrett was telling us a few minutes ago, Jaguars preseason opener is tomorrow, 7:30 p.m. We've also got the RV show at the Prime Osborne Convention Center. That gets going today and runs through the weekend. A number of other events, including Carlos Mencia, comedian at the Comedy Zone, and a lot happening throughout the weekend as well. 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
14: The U.S. national debt has reached another staggering milestone.
15: America now owes $40 trillion. That's right. The national debt surpassing the mark on Wednesday as defense costs, social programs like Social Security and Medicare, and interest on the burgeoning deficit make up an enormous share of federal spending. Possibly the most alarming thing about this number is how quickly we've gotten there. Just in March, the debt was at $39 trillion. That means we've gone a full $1 trillion more into debt in just 5 months.
14: John Saucier reports the debt has exploded over several presidential administrations as the nation's leaders spend more money than it collects in taxes. The U.S. fiscal position stands as the worst among other developed countries, according to recent data analysis from the Organization for Economic Cooperation and Development. And President Trump says he plans to meet with North Korean leader Kim Jong-un this year.
16: I know Kim Jong-un very well, and he's going to be fine.
14: He added North Korea should have never been allowed to have nuclear weapons, but said of Kim, as long as we have a smart president, he's going to be fine. Neither the White House nor North Korea have confirmed plans for a meeting. WOKV News Time is 7:44.
10: Still to come, just after the 8 o'clock news update, our weekly

0: Visit with state and local government reporter Jake Stofan. Some of the fallout from the Florida primary and if state and national Democrats may rally around not just Angie Nixon's Senate bid, but David Jolly's effort to try to win, have a Democrat win the governor's mansion for the first time in decades.
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0: 7:49, and tomorrow is the day our community comes together as it is the 12th Carathon presented by Duval Asphalt, as we do our very best to try to aid in all kinds of non-medical expense relief for families that are going through the cancer fight. If you've been with us before, we would love to have you partner once again
4: this time, because the need, unfortunately, continues to be great each and every year. Be listening through the day. Tomorrow we'll hope to illuminate for you the value proposition, if you look at it from that standpoint, why $25 matters and what your investment in the families means. 7:50 with more of today's top stories. Here's Benjamin Fridkus.
20: Westside parents say their kids are stuck in classrooms with no air conditioning.
21: It was hotter than standing in the sun right now.
20: They say their children came home from Westview K through 8 complaining about the heat.
22: She come in like crying and tears because she say it was too hot at the classroom and they not sending any email to the parents.
20: The school district says several classrooms experienced intermittent outages because of a malfunctioning chiller. Maintenance crews have since fixed the issue and no additional problems have been reported. An experimental vaccine treatment is showing signs of preventing cancer from returning or spreading in a study of high-risk melanoma patients.
23: That's according to pharmaceutical giants Moderna and Merck. Interim results from the trial show the vaccine, used in combination with Merck's cancer immunotherapy Keytruda, appeared to extend the time before cancer returned in those patients. The companies have not published the results or released the new data, saying it's going to be presented at an upcoming medical meeting and then shared with regulators. I'm Mark Mayfield.
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24: A 7 on the WOKV weather meter. Partly sunny, hot and humid. Some scattered afternoon thunderstorms with the sea breeze developing and spreading inland slowly. Heavy rain, lightning strikes, and the potential for a few gusty winds this afternoon. Before all that, we make it back to the mid to upper 90s. Lower to mid 90s at the coast. Feels like temperatures 105 to 110. A shower and storm early inland especially, then dry. Partly to mostly cloudy overnight, down to the mid to upper 70s. From the Action News Jack's First Alert Weather Center, I'm meteorologist Garrett Biedenball for 104.5 WOKV.
1: First Alert traffic from the Strata Air Conditioning and Heating Traffic Center.
4: Another update on delays from Sherry at F.511.
25: If you're on the West Beltway northbound, you're going to pass by a right shoulder crash at Commonwealth. Also, East Beltway southbound drivers, you have a left shoulder crash at Beach Boulevard to watch out for. And we're seeing delays on 95 southbound driving in from the north side. And if you're continuing through downtown, you're going to slow again before you get to Emerson. Then on that northbound side, your delays start around Phillips Highway by the Avenues Mall and take you past Emerson heading into downtown. Then, of course, the usual spots, Butler eastbound between Kernan and San Pablo. Also, the West Beltway southbound before the Buckman Bridge. And 10 eastbound drivers, you're in for a stop-and-go ride between the Beltway and Stockton.
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4: And it's brought to you by Tom Bush, BMW. Thanks for listening to Jacksonville's Morning News. I'm Rich Jones. West Side parents say their kids were stuck in classrooms with no AC.
21: It was hotter than standing in the sun right now.
4: The son of a school crossing guard in Orange Park, severely injured, says she has a long road to recovery.
32: I have a brain bleed, and there's supposed to be some broken bones, broken back, and broken ribs.
4: Angie Nixon's win sets up a long shot challenge to Republican Senator Ashley Moody.
33: This is about voting for the future of this country.
4: We'll break down some of the tensions within the Democratic Party with state and local government reporter Jake Stofan in less than 10 minutes.
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24: From the Action News Jax First Alert Weather Center, I'm meteorologist Garrett Biedenball. Timing out where the thunderstorms develop this afternoon and when some relief from the heat is in view. That's coming up for the Action News Jax First Alert forecast.
31: First Alert Traffic from the Strata Air Conditioning and Heating Traffic Center.
4: So the encouraging thing I'm seeing is that all the local crashes that have caused delays have cleared on the East Beltway, West Beltway, as well as I-10. So if you are riding the brakes in those areas and you've been with us for the last couple of minutes, all lanes are open, even the shoulder is open, and hopefully we'll see those delays ease. 95 northbound is starting to get sticky just beyond Bay Meadows, and you're on the brakes to beyond Bowden. Southbound off the Fuller Warren Bridge, you're also into delays. That clears up at about Emerson. I-10 east is stacked up at about Lane to Cassett, typical. West Beltway over the Buckman Bridge is looking pretty good right now. East Beltway northbound approaching JTB is congested, and then JTB eastbound, same story. 8 o'clock, Jacksonville's morning news continues with more of today's top local stories. Here's Benjamin Fredkiss.
0: Developing this morning in Jacksonville Beach, a man was found dead underneath the Jacksonville Beach pier. The man's identity and the circumstances surrounding his death have not been released. Police are still on scene early this morning, and we are working to learn more. The long simmering paid parking debate in Fernandina Beach is over.
1: I could not be more ecstatic that my customers can pull up in front of my business and not be charged $3.07.
0: City commissioners voted to rescind a parking contract downtown as soon as possible. It follows an underwhelming citizen-led referendum on Tuesday. The paid parking program took effect in February and charges $2 an hour in areas of downtown.
14: We are walking away from $100,000 a month, revenues that we need to fix our town.
0: Without the anticipated $1.5 million in paid parking revenue, the city will now need to come up with an alternative way to move forward with several large-scale projects. New witnesses for the state have taken the stand at the murder-for-hire trial involving the death of Jared Bridegan. The witness says she had conversations with Mario Fernandez Saldana about Bridegan's death and his relationship with Shanna Gardner.
15: Taylor Kudish, she lives in Tennessee. She said that they met in an ROTC leadership camp and they kept in contact for a few years on and off. She says they had a fling about 10 years ago. And in her testimony, Kudish says Fernandez Saldana, who is charged in the plot to kill Bridegan, described his relationship with himself and his wife, Shanna Gardner's parents, as a contract. Kuda says he called her a few days after Bridegan's murder and told her he believed the father of the children he co-parented had died.
0: She says Fernandez Saldana told her he believed it was a hit and run with no other details. Testimony resumes this morning. A proposed Publix-anchored development in downtown Jacksonville is facing new questions over its price tag, projected property values, and whether taxpayers will see a sufficient return on the city's investment. Action News Jax's Ben Becker reports the developer is seeking $49 million from the city, including a $28 million completion grant that is under scrutiny by the Jacksonville City Council.
16: I obtained the Downtown Investment Authority's numbers that show even with the subsidy, it pegs property values increasing just 2% annually. Gateway Jax is assuming a rosier 4.25%. But either way, does it automatically translate into city tax revenue or return on investment? Sheila Weinberg is the CEO of Truth in Accounting, a nonpartisan financial institute. She says incentives are supposed to be a financial cushion for developers against higher expenses, more empty apartments, lower rents, or a weaker real estate market.
17: I get nervous when the developer says that they can't really do the deal without the city's investment. That's a red flag to me.
16: DIA made an error in its own financial projections. First year income for the project was adjusted from $5.7 million to $4.36 million. Why does that matter? It's just $170,000 more than the project's expected yearly loan payments.
0: City Council members are expected to meet with DIA and the developer in the coming weeks to reevaluate the terms of the completion grant. Gas prices today are still high, but not getting higher. Florida Unleaded is at an average of $3.94, down a cent from yesterday. Hopefully they're not starting at $9 anytime soon.
4: California, maybe.
0: Well, maybe. Good gracious. Diesel has gone up also 1 cent to $5.54. In Nassau, St. John's, and Flagler counties, you're averaging at $3.97. And in Baker County, you're seeing prices around $3.81. We're also looking at Gas Buddy for you this morning in Jacksonville with the pit stop on Jamie's Road at $3.69, the Costco on Paramore Road also at $3.69, and Love's Travel Stop on Duval Road at $3.78. In St. John's County, two candidates running a Slow the Growth campaign won election to the county commission.
18: Krista Keating Joseph won a second term in District 4, and political newcomer Martin Pishkamuka won in District 2. Along with Ann Taylor, there are three commissioners in that Slow the Growth coalition.
0: Action News Jax's Danica Hughes reports commissioners approved two of three land development plans under the state's controversial new agricultural enclave law. It opens the door to thousands of new homes.
2: I'm not hearing any competent, substantial evidence.
3: We don't have to be told by Commissioner Whitehurst what to do. If we feel a certain way and that's how we're going to vote, we represent the community. I don't think you should be bullied.
0: The applications are being considered under Florida Senate Bill 686, which became law in July. It speeds up the conversion of qualifying agricultural enclaves, which are isolated farm areas that are surrounded by suburban expansion, into residential or commercial development. The law skips the usual local zoning process and pushes fast approvals. WOKV News Time is 8:05.
4: Already close to 80 degrees again. Humid as Florida goes, as we say. 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Stay cooler with Bueller. Here's meteorologist Garrett Biedenbaugh.
5: Hey, Rich. It's a 7 on the WOKV weather meter. Partly sunny and, yes, hot and humid once again. Some scattered rain and thunderstorms develop this afternoon on the sea breezes. But before that, we get to the mid to upper 90s. Feels like temperatures 105 to 110. And we'll also be tracking lower to mid 90s all the way to the coast. Some sea breeze showers and thunderstorms slowly moving inland mid to late afternoon and into the early evening. As we look at this evening, a shower storm inland early, then drying up overnight. We see temperatures down to the mid to upper 70s. Friday, partly sunny to partly cloudy and hot. Some scattered rain and thunderstorms in the afternoon. A few showers lingering into the early evening hours, and perhaps around Jacksonville and downtown for the Jags kickoff, 7:30 on CBS 47. Temperatures in the lower to mid 90s beforehand. Saturday, here comes the weekend. Some scattered rain and thunderstorms Saturday. Partly sunny to partly cloudy and hot. Highs in the low 90s. Low 90s Sunday, an isolated afternoon thunderstorm. Partly sunny still on Monday with an isolated afternoon shower and storm. Highs in the low 90s. From the Action News Shack's First Alert Weather Center, I'm meteorologist Garrett Biedenbaugh for 104.5 WOKV.
31: First Alert traffic from the Strata Air Conditioning and Heating Traffic Center.
4: And we're already at 77 degrees at Craig Field in the Arlington area and currently 78 in St. Augustine. We have a couple of flights delayed at Jacksonville International Airport. Thankfully, no cancellations to report. An update on the morning rush now from Sherry at F.511.
6: Looks like most of those earlier crashes have cleared. You do still have one west beltway southbound down on the ramp to Normandy, but I'm not seeing any slowdowns in the area. It's on the shoulder. You are, however, slow on 10 eastbound driving in from the west side. And of course, 95 northbound in from St. Johns County, as well as 95 southbound in from the north side. And if you're on the east beltway southbound in Arlington, you're slow between Merrill and St. Johns Bluff. Then we're seeing the usual delays, Butler eastbound heading out toward the beaches, and also the east beltway northbound where you're in for a stop and go ride from before Bay Meadows all the way past Beach Boulevard.
4: And a heads up, we just had a crash happen 95 south at Phillips Highway, and this is blocking the left lane. It just happened, so it's not yet causing any significant slowdowns, but it's only a matter of time near the avenues. 95 south at US 1 Phillips Highway. The left lane is now blocked. Northbound, you're starting to slow down as well. 8:07 on Jacksonville's Morning News.
33: This is about voting for the future of this country.
4: Senator Ashley Moody will face a challenge from longshot Democrat Angie Nixon, who was able to beat Alexander Vindman this week. Nixon from Jacksonville, backed by progressive figures, has championed policies like universal health care and more.
19: Everyone wants the same things, right? To be healthy, prosperous, and safe.
4: And many view her victory as a sign of growing momentum for progressives in the region. Action News Jack state and local government reporter Jake Stofan following that and other races from the Florida primary, now moving on to the midterm. And I guess I wonder, will we see the Florida Democratic Party and National Democrats coalesce around Angie Nixon?
20: You know, it's hard to say, especially given they were seemingly kind of all in on Vindman. You know, and trying to read the tea leaves on why we saw this outcome, you know, there's a question of, is this a shift in what Democratic voters in Florida want? Are they, you know, ideologically moving farther left? Or was Vindman, you know, perhaps just not a fantastic candidate? You know, he's not really from Florida. He hasn't lived here long. I don't know how much campaigning he was really doing beyond commercials on the airwaves. I don't recall any, you know, specific campaign events that were advertised here in Jacksonville. Maybe he figured Jacksonville was a bit of a long shot because Nixon is from here. But, you know, I think that's really a question. I've heard from some Democratic voters personally who are kind of like, you know, Nixon's from Florida. She makes a lot of headlines, whether they be national or, you know, just going viral moments. Whereas Vindman was kind of seen as kind of somebody who just came into Florida and was sort of the establishment candidate. And perhaps they were not so inclined to vote for somebody they didn't really view as a true Floridian who understood the issues that Floridians are dealing with. I think that's a question moving forward. Certainly, I can tell you Republicans I've spoken with are quite excited by the prospect of taking on State Representative Angie Nixon. She obviously joined the Democratic Socialists of America earlier this year. That is, you know, tying Democratic candidates to socialist ideology is kind of one of the favored campaign tactics for Republicans. And I think it becomes a little bit easier of a sell to try to tie a candidate like Nixon to that ideology than it may have been with someone like Vindman.
4: How big of a test might this be for, yes, she is the sitting senator, but let's remember Ashley Moody was appointed by Governor DeSantis, so this is her first true run for that statewide office, though she was also elected statewide as the attorney general. And is there a danger in maybe being a little too confident in going up against someone like Angie Nixon, as you mentioned, with some of the potential vulnerabilities? There's a lot of money that Republicans have to spend.
20: Yeah, I think no Republican should be too confident in this election cycle. I think Tuesday showed us that. Obviously, with Nixon's win, suggesting, you know, they now have a candidate that perhaps can really motivate the base. You know, she obviously is good at finding that earned media. You know, so even if the National Democratic Party doesn't, you know, decide to throw a ton of money into her campaign, you know, she's proven that she has a way of kind of working around that. I think Vindman outraised her something like 20-1. You know, so pretty much all of her name recognition came from that on the ground campaigning, as well as that earned media, whether it was the protest outside of Governor Ron DeSantis's office and getting arrested for that, her protests on the House floor in past years. She even capitalized on Vindman's wife seemingly making a slight against the way that she dressed, and turned that into something that I think built momentum for her campaign by highlighting the fact that she shops at Goodwill, you know, kind of like the everyday person. Moody has really not been very engaged in like local media ever since she's been appointed. I've gotten the sense that their strategy is slightly changing in that regard. I think that we can expect to see more of Moody on TV, you know, probably campaign stops. I certainly think they should not be complacent, but again, I think that the sort of traditional Republican attack ads may ring slightly truer for a candidate like Nixon than it may have with Vindman. And whether voters buy into that, maybe voters have heard, you know, the cries of every Democrat being a socialist and maybe don't buy it anymore, even though, you know, you have a candidate who maybe is a little closer aligned to that ideology. It remains to be seen. But I think all of the races, whether it's the governor's race, the U.S. Senate race, even attorney general and agriculture commissioner, could be quite interesting in November.
4: Yeah, and the other thing that stands out is David Jolly, the Democratic nominee for governor, is not a believer in the Democratic Socialists of America. He was on the record before the election, and I believe I heard audio from him on one of our talk shows yesterday. I think it was after the election, but so distancing himself from the left and progressive and DSA wing, and yet saying that he would support and campaign alongside Angie Nixon. Does he keep her at arm's length? Like, how does the party kind of come together and try to ensure that they might be able to defeat a Republican in Byron Donalds at the top of the ticket and then further down at the U.S. Senate race against Moody.
20: Yeah, I think there's coalition building that needs to happen all around. I mean, Jolly got a little more than 60% of the vote, and he really didn't have any real competition on Tuesday. So that suggests to me that there's some Democratic voters who either maybe were tuned out and didn't really realize he was running, or B, they weren't necessarily too fond of the idea of him being the nominee. I mean, that being said, the Republicans also have some serious work to do. I mean, Congressman Byron Donalds, more than half of Florida Republican voters voted for a different candidate, whether it was James Fishback or, the second place, Lieutenant Governor Jay Collins. So I think not only the Democrats, but the Republicans are going to have to mend some family wounds after this primary and figure out a way of bringing all the different coalitions together. I think the Democrats probably have a little bit easier of a job in that regard, just because of the sort of political winds that are blowing in an off-year election when Republicans are in control of the U.S. House, the U.S. Senate, and of course the presidency. And here in Florida, obviously the State House, Senate, and all the statewide elected offices.
4: Action News Jack, state and local government reporter Jake Stofan. 75 days until Election Day, early voting getting underway before that, and a lot of ground to cover. We'll have you back again next Thursday and every Thursday here on Jacksonville's Morning News. Jake, thanks. Want to update breaking news that is coming out of Mandarin. We understand that there has been a small fire at Crown Point Elementary School. Students will be transported, or are, at Mandarin Middle School now until the elementary school is clear, but you have a lot of police and fire rescue on scene. It does not appear that this is a major incident, nor does it appear as though there are any reports of significant damage or injury at Crown Point Elementary. Also wanted to squeeze in this update from Sherry at F.511 on this new traffic alert.
6: Looks like most of those earlier crashes have cleared. You do still have one West Beltway southbound down on the ramp to Normandy, but I'm not seeing any slowdowns in the area. It's on the shoulder. You are, however, slow on 10 eastbound driving in from the west side. And of course, 95 northbound in from St. Johns County, as well as 95 southbound in from the north side. And if you're on the East Beltway southbound in Arlington, you're slow between Merrill and St. Johns Bluff. Then this new crash just popping up on our screens, 95 southbound, left lane blocked at Phillips Highway on the south end of town by the Avenues Mall.
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5: A 7 on the WOKV weather meter. Partly sunny, hot and humid. Some scattered afternoon thunderstorms with the sea breeze developing and spreading inland slowly. Heavy rain, lightning strikes, and the potential for a few gusty winds this afternoon. Before all that, we make it back to the mid to upper 90s. Lower to mid 90s at the coast. Feels like temperatures 105 to 110. A shower and storm early inland especially, then dry. Partly to mostly cloudy overnight, down to the mid to upper 70s. From the Action News Jack's First Alert Weather Center, I'm meteorologist Garrett Biedenball for 104.5 WOKV.
31: First Alert traffic from the Strata Air Conditioning and Heating Traffic Center.
4: It has been a real busy last half hour or so in at F.511. Let's bring in Sherry for the very latest update as she continues to track delays this morning. We are seeing them in a number of different spots.
6: We are still following all sorts of delays around town. 10 eastbound in from the west side, the East Beltway southbound through Arlington, Butler eastbound out toward the beaches, and of course 95 northbound in from the south side. Then if you're on that southbound side, we have a crash blocking the left lane at Phillips Highway. So if you're on I-95 heading out of downtown, delays are starting to build as you approach the Avenues Mall exit.
0: Breaking this morning, Jacksonville Sheriff's officers are on scene of Crown Point Elementary in the Mandarin area where students are being evacuated due to a fire. Traffic has shut down in that area. Those students are being taken on buses to Mandarin Middle School until the elementary school is cleared. We have been told that this is an electrical fire and there is no report of injury at this time. WOKV News Time is 8:24.
4: Yeah, we'll obviously follow that developing situation. 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Just say play WOKV radio. Our balanced focus on the race for Florida's chief financial officer continues with Democratic challenger Annette Tadeo. How she plans to unseat Republican Blaise Ingoglia. Coming up on Jacksonville's Morning News in depth. Next.
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4: 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First Alert meteorologist Garrett Beatonball joins us. What's the weather meter, Garrett?
5: It's a 7 on the WOKV weather meter. Today, it's going to be hot and humid once again. Our high temperatures reaching the mid to upper 90s inland, lower to mid 90s at the coast. Feels like temperatures 105 plus this afternoon. Some scattered rain and thunderstorms will develop as well on that sea breeze and slowly move inland 2 to 4 o'clock. That sea breeze advancing slowly inland and will create some downpours, some lightning strikes, even the potential for some gusty winds that lingers into the evening commute either side of the St. John's River. We are tracking a shower and storm early this evening, then dry overnight down to the mid-70s. Partly sunny to partly cloudy on Friday, hot, highs in the mid-90s. We'll see some scattered rain and thunderstorms in the afternoon and a few showers possibly lingering around for kickoff at 7:30 on CBS 47 for Panthers and Jags preseason game. So keep that in mind as you head downtown. Saturday and Sunday, here comes the weekend. Some more afternoon thunderstorms on Saturday. Our highs back down to the low 90s at least. Low 90s on Sunday. An isolated afternoon thunderstorm that continues into Monday. From the Action News Shack's First Alert Weather Center, I'm meteorologist Garrett Beatonball for 104.5 WOKV.
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6: Looks like you have two separate crashes now on 95 southbound approaching Phillips Highway by the Avenues Mall. One is on the left shoulder, but one has the left lane blocked. Then further along in St. Johns County on 95 southbound, you have a right shoulder crash to watch out for after County Road 210. Then we still have our eyes on the usual slow spots around town, the East Beltway southbound through Arlington, the East Beltway northbound approaching Butler Boulevard, Butler eastbound out toward the beaches, and Tain eastbound in from the west side.
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6: We'll go in depth on a medical error that may permanently affect the lives of several people who went in for what they thought were routine outpatient procedures. And now the president also is threatening economic warfare with Iran. We go to breaking news locally. Chase Bunker has that.
4: Thank you, Christine. Right now, the Jacksonville Sheriff's Office says that Crown Point Elementary is being evacuated right now due to an electrical fire. Right now, students are being taken by bus over to Mandarin Middle until the school is cleared. Right now, we're being told no injuries at this time. Again, it is being evacuated due to an electrical fire.
6: The opening bell is brought to you by Guarding Your Nest Egg with Mike Lester. You can find them at guardingyournestegg.com. Stocks closed higher on Wall Street Wednesday following several factors, including the release of the minutes from the last Federal Open Market Committee meeting, which show some central bank officials leaning toward an interest rate hike if inflation does not show signs of improvement. Moderna's shares have jumped after an experimental cancer vaccine showed promise in a late-stage trial. The Dow Jones Industrials added 119 points to close at 53,463. The S&P 500 gained 16 points. The NASDAQ rose 41.
31: Jacksonville's morning news in depth. News that affects your wallet.
6: And is this what we are leaving our children? The national debt is now more than $40 trillion. The Treasury Department said the number was surpassed Tuesday afternoon. This is earlier than analysts had expected, in part because of billions not realized after some of the president's tariffs were invalidated by the courts. The current federal debt limit is $41.1 trillion, at which point Congress would need to raise the debt ceiling.
31: 104.5 WOKV, in-depth coverage of AI and tech.
6: More Americans growing concerned over the use of artificial intelligence of daily life. A new Pew Research survey shows more than half of respondents say they are more concerned than excited about AI. That matches the all-time high seen in 2023. Less than 10% say they're more excited about AI than concerned. That is the lowest number ever recorded in the survey. Data centers are one of the reasons for that. We'll have that full story coming up. Fox News Radio's Tanya J. Powers joins us now as California holds a special runoff election to replace embattled former lawmaker Eric Swalwell, who resigned following allegations of sexual misconduct. Tanya, what were the results?
0: They are still counting, which I don't think surprises a lot of folks who have, if you've covered anywhere near remotely close to California politics, you know it takes them a while to count their votes. There are, according to the AP, and none of the, by the way, none of the major networks or the AP have called this race yet. It's still too close to call. AP says they're, at last I checked, about 62% of the votes in. You have two Democrats running for, you know, this former seat that Representative Eric Swalwell had held before he resigned from Congress. Aisha Wahab is a state senator. She right now has a narrow lead over her opponent, Melissa Hernandez, who is the board president of the Bay Area Rapid Transit. Wahab is about 51% of the vote, Hernandez about 49%. So it is right now, it is like I said, it's a tight race. They are still counting the votes. Hopefully at some point soon we will have a winner in this. But here's the thing. Like I said, the winner is going to serve the remainder of Swalwell's term. They're going to, regardless of who wins, they're going to be having a rematch in November, basically, in the general election for the seat in the new 14th congressional district that was created under Prop 50 when they redrew their congressional maps, as we've seen a lot of states do. That district is set to start in January of 2027. So there's already on the ballot for November, you know, they're picking a representative for the new district anyway. So we'll see these two again, no matter, you know, who gets the, you know, privilege of representing the district for the next several weeks.
6: What a challenge, Tanya, to have to talk to all these radio stations this morning about a race that has not yet been called. However, I know you are always up to those kinds of challenges. But a lot of people listening will go, you know, why do we care about what's happening in California? Why is this race significant?
0: Yeah, I mean, first of all, it's just for the, you know, I don't want to say it's the train wreck everybody stops to watch, but whenever you have a sitting, you know, congressman who is also running for governor, or was anyway, before these sexual misconduct allegations rose to light there, you know, I mean, that's what caused him to get out of the governor's race. It caused him to, you know, just completely leave Congress altogether and give up his seat. You know, that's a big deal. It is something that we've also seen more and more of, not necessarily, you know, congressmen or members of Congress leaving due to allegations of misconduct, but it seems like we see a lot more of those stories coming to light. I mean, we even with potential candidates, this is something we saw with the Graham Plattner race, the Senate race there in Maine. He had to get out of his abandoned the campaign there, suspend that because of the allegations that came out and just kept coming out. Corey Mills in Florida on Tuesday, he was the incumbent, lost his primary. He is, of course, also embattled in scandal. He was sort of abandoned by the GOP, even though Trump had endorsed him earlier in the year, I think in February, when he put out a list of endorsements on Monday of who he was endorsing in Florida. Mills was not on it. He is accused of violence from his, I believe, ex-girlfriend. He is also the subject of a House Ethics Committee investigation at this point. So it is kind of interesting when you take a look at it. It doesn't really matter apparently what side of the aisle you're on, because this is happening to Democrats and Republicans. There are more. I just don't have the entire list in front of me.
2: It's too much.
0: Yeah. It is a lot. I mean, a lot of these are credible allegations that seem to at least be taken seriously, I think that part is kind of a change than what we've seen in the past. But nonetheless, it seems to be sort of it's happening to a more than a few people. Let's put it that way.
2: Tanya J. Powers, Fox News Radio. Thanks so much. We look forward to hearing about those results, and I know that you are keeping a diligent eye on those. Enjoy the rest of your day.
0: Yes.
2: Another big issue in the midterms, data centers, Mark Meredith reports.
3: They're colossal, costly, and controversial. Now data centers, the backbone of artificial intelligence, are a key issue in swing states. In Ohio, former Democratic Senator Sherrod Brown is hoping strong opposition to data centers.
12: Big corporations gobble up energy to feed their data centers, and they leave you with the bill.
3: Will help him beat incumbent Republican Senator John Houston, who over the years strongly supported data center development in the state. In a memo, the National Republican Senatorial Committee writes, this has become a sleeper issue for the entire election cycle.
2: And one of the reasons there are now AI nudify apps. They can easily turn an innocent photo into a pornographic image. Jolene Kent filed this report with CBS Morning's team earlier today.
13: If this happens to your child, you want to immediately reach out to the National Center for Missing and Exploited Children, their tip line there. They can work with you to get the content removed. And that phone number and website are on CBSNews.com. We also reached out to the 10 largest public school districts around the country. 5 referred us to their policies, most of which do include an action plan for what to do. But 5 did not respond to our multiple requests. And Detective Rodriguez told us he believes many schools are

0: what you share out there and, of course, maintain that open line of communication with your kids as much as you can.
1: I remain committed to the idea that the federal government has to get more involved in regulating this stuff. It's great that they listened to Jolene's report and some of those companies took those apps down. But I don't have faith. And, you know, they're doing it in Europe. We can do it here.
2: Yes, exactly right.
1: All right, Jolene, great reporting as always, my friend. Thank you very much. And folks, you can watch an extended version of Jolene's report on our CBS Mornings YouTube channel. Check it out.
3: And we do acknowledge that that is a report from CBS Mornings. Earlier today, you can check them out on YouTube for that full report. What a scary time to be the parent, especially of a young child. Meanwhile, Indianapolis, Indiana, placing a moratorium on new data center developments. The Metropolitan Development Commission approving the measure Wednesday. It took effect immediately. That moratorium will remain in place through the end of 2027 while the city researches the potential impacts of data center development and develops new regulations. That is a current topic that is important to many around the country, including Annette Tadeo, who will join us a little bit later this morning. Eli Lilly just raised its full 2026 guidance to $23 billion, fueled by surging demand for its GLPs. About one in eight adults say they are taking a GLP-1, yet more than half of GLP-1 users say these medications are difficult to afford. So from data centers to another incendiary topic, prescription drugs, former Congressman Joe Cunningham is a member of the Pharmaceutical Reform Alliance. Good morning, Congressman.
4: Hey, good morning. Thank you for having me on.
3: Are there policy implications here, and why is this issue only intensifying?
4: I mean, this is like the cornerstone of this affordability crisis. Americans are reminded every time they go fill their prescription drugs that we're getting built, and we're paying three times as much for the same exact drugs as people enjoy in other developed nations. That's why there is legislation that needs to be codified, the most favored nation, which brings our drug prices in line with other developed nations. I mean, the writing is on the wall. I mean, you mentioned, you know, GLPs. If you just look at the prices of what we pay here in the United States, where a month of Mounjaro is listed at $1,023 in the U.S., and compare that to just $444 in the Netherlands and just $319 in Japan. I mean, you know, you can look up any of these stats and drugs and understand that Americans are paying so much more for the same exact ones as other countries.
3: Why is this? Well, let's talk about most favored nation. First of all, that is being proposed by the Trump administration. You were a Democrat. This is an issue that bypasses all party lines, right?
4: It's completely like when you're checking out the pharmacy, you know, the pharmacist is not asking you, are you a Democrat or Republican, and then charging you accordingly. We're all paying the same price. We're all, you know, we're all overpaying for prescription drugs. And that's, you know, that sentiment is reflected in the true bipartisan support of codifying most favored nation. Like, here are the numbers, all right? 91% of Republicans agree with this, 70% of independents, and 64% of Democratic voters support the most favored nation. So this is something that, you know, the Trump administration, to their credit, has come out with an executive order. But, you know, we all know these executive orders are only worth the paper that they're written on and can easily be ripped up in the next administration.
3: So even if MFM passes now, it is possible that another administration would come in and wipe that out.
4: No, I mean the executive order. So the Trump administration has this executive order, which is encouraging them to bring down their prices. But the most favored nation needs to be codified. So if you're listening, call up your representative, call up your member of Congress, ask them if they're supporting the legislation for most favored nation.
3: And you are a Democrat. Why do only 64%? And I know that's the majority. But what is the challenge presented by?
4: What's the difference? I think it may be something to do with the fact that President Trump came out ahead on this. And, you know, there are, you know, and there's people in both camps who won't support something, an idea from the other party. Or it could be that some of them may not understand it fully either. But it is a clear majority of Democrats and a very, very clear majority of independents. So if the Democrats are looking to take back the House or the Senate, they're going to have to win over independents. even some Republicans.

0: And so this is a, if I'm running for office in a swing district or any district, quite frankly, and I'm looking at numbers like this, I would be beating this drum every single day on codifying this, because it reaches across party lines and affects so many Americans.
1: It affects so many Americans, and it seems like it is a huge anger point when pharmaceutical giants are recording record profits, and yet the average person is paying out the wazoo for prescription drugs. At what point does the American people say, enough, enough? You know, while everybody has the right to earn a really great living, this is just exploitive.
0: I mean, they are doing extremely well, these pharmaceutical companies. Meanwhile, you know, 40% of Americans admit to cutting pills or skipping doses or not filling prescriptions due to cost. One in six Americans will delay health care because of the high cost of it. And think about the extra burden it adds onto our already strained resources, whether it be our emergency rooms or our hospitals or our doctor's visits. Why you can't get in right now is because it's pretty flooded with folks who can't afford to take their medication, so they're skipping dosages and compounding any pre-existing condition. So it is a pocketbook issue, but also spider webs out into so many other things that impact our healthcare system.
1: What do you want listeners listening right now to do later today when our show is over?
0: There's a current legislation. It's got bipartisan support, Democrat and Republican, on both ends of the spectrum, called the Global Fairness in Drug Pricing Act. And I would encourage everyone to call their member of Congress and ask them, are you co-sponsoring this? Are you supporting this legislation? Because the more people that get on that legislation, the more pressure is on the speaker to bring that bill to the House floor for a vote, to get it to a vote in the Senate, to codify it, sign into law so that Americans are paying the same thing, not more than what people in other countries are.
1: Congressman Joe Cunningham, we look forward to having you again on this topic, and we will post the full text of this interview online at WOKV.com later today. Thank you so much for your day. Any thoughts about the midterms before we leave you?
0: Yeah, I mean, look, the wind is at the back for the Democratic Party, it seems like, on the House side. It's going to be a tough road to hoe to get through to the Senate. But, I anticipate it be a divided government, again, with Democrats controlling the House. And, you know, I don't know about the Senate, but it's issues like this that Americans are seeking action and seeking change. And people are frustrated. And so whoever's tapping into that frustration and promising something new, some solutions, I think it's going to be at an extreme advantage.
1: Thanks so much, Congressman Joe Cunningham, for your report. Coming up on In Depth, a medical error.
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20: Looks like you have two separate crashes now on 95 southbound approaching Phillips Highway by the Avenues Mall. One is on the left shoulder, but one has the left lane blocked. Then further along in St. Johns County on 95 southbound, you have a right shoulder crash to watch out for after County Road 210. Then we still have our eyes on the usual slow spots around town, the East Beltway southbound through Arlington, the East Beltway northbound approaching Butler Boulevard, Butler eastbound out toward the beaches, and 10 eastbound in from the west side.
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22: Right now, students over at Crown Point Elementary are being evacuated right now due to an electrical fire at the school. We are now learning that there is affected four classrooms at the elementary school. The district is checking the air quality to determine if the students will return. The students are remaining at Mandarin Middle School for the time being.
21: And we will continue to follow that throughout the day. Stay tuned to WOKV for the latest on that.
19: Jacksonville's Morning News in Depth. Your health matters.
21: A new study shows coffee drinkers are being associated with healthier body composition. Researchers at the University of Oulu in Finland say those who drank more coffee for the most part had lower levels of body fat and greater skeletal muscle fat or muscle mass. The study looked at more than 2,200 people who were 46 years old with similar body mass index or BMI. Researchers say the results could push further studies to determine whether coffee itself caused any of the biological differences. In a terrible story, Jen Krause from News Channel 5 in Nashville has this report.
23: Imagine going in for what is supposed to be routine surgery and being left permanently paralyzed.
24: Tonight, that is what several Mid-State families are dealing with after procedures late last week at Ascension St. Thomas Hospital.
23: Investigative reporter Jennifer Krause is here with the very latest. Jen, this is terrifying. What happened?
25: Yeah, it definitely is. And heartbreaking and tragic. And the hospital is not providing a lot of details, but we have talked with one of those families as well as others. And here's what we can tell you. Last Friday, at least four people went to Ascension St. Thomas Midtown here in Nashville for joint replacement surgeries, and a drug mix-up led to things going horribly wrong in the operating room. I talked with the family of a Centerville woman who was there for a knee replacement. It was supposed to be outpatient surgery, but instead she has just learned that she is now permanently paralyzed from the chest down. I'm told she was supposed to have had an epidural for pain, but the wrong medication was injected, and she was not the only one. There are at least three others. The hospital told us in a statement, quote, "Our hearts are with the four patients and their families impacted by this event." The statement from the president and CEO of the hospital went on to say, "On behalf of our leadership and care teams, I am deeply sorry for the harm caused to our patients. We have met directly with each of the families to express our deep support, connected them with spiritual care teams, and ensured they have access to all appropriate resources and ongoing care needed." Now, when something like this happens, hospitals are required to immediately report it to state regulators, and Ascension maintains that it did. Again, the hospital is not sharing much information about how this drug mix-up happened. We have been told it occurred in the pharmacy, where instead of putting an anesthetic called bupivacaine into the syringes used in these procedures, somehow they were instead filled with potassium, which, as you probably know, can be lethal. In fact, that's one of the drugs used in lethal injections because it stops the heart. The hospital said in its statement that the day of the event, it launched a thorough investigation, identified the cause, and implemented corrective safeguards. The family of this Centerville woman told me that after the hospital discovered what had happened, she was transferred to Ascension St. Thomas West, where she remains in the ICU. Her family, meanwhile, guys, is now speaking with an attorney.
21: And you can see Jennifer's full report on the News Channel 5 Nashville site. Officials
1: Again, still investigating, one family says a 72-year-old woman was left paralyzed from the chest down after receiving the wrong drug. She went in for a routine knee replacement. And we'll share more on that story. Her father was an American fighter pilot who served in World War II and Korea, was kidnapped by guerrillas in Colombia. She made history as the first Latina Democrat elected to the Florida State Senate, winning a special election that flipped a Trump district from red to blue. And now Annette Tadeo has won the Democratic primary, defeating Earl Ford earlier this week by about the same margin that the Republican candidate incumbent Blaise Ingoglia beat his. We spoke with the current Florida CFO yesterday. Today we talk with his challenger, former Florida State Senator Annette Tadeo. Congratulations, Annette, and good morning.
0: Good morning. Thank you so much. We're very excited.
1: So hopefully you have now gotten some sleep. Were you surprised by the win?
0: No. We were expecting the win, but we were surprised by the fact that we emerged as the top Democratic statewide vote getter in the primary.
1: So
0: won this primary with a 30-point victory, and obviously, I mean, just overperforming all across the state with all different kinds of voters bodes well for what we will see come November.
1: And in preparation for this interview, Annette, I watched some of your previous interviews, and you're right, you weren't surprised, because when you announced your candidacy, you hit the ground running preparing for November, I think probably after you were qualified.
0: Absolutely. And look, this has always been a race about what Floridians need. We don't have a watchdog at the CFO's office. Most people don't even know what the CFO does. But at the end of the day, if there's one thing that you have to do as CFO, is be a watchdog for the people's money. And that's not what we have right now. We have a lapdog for the governor and special interests. And when it comes to affordability and the insurance cost to Floridians, I spent 5 years on the Banking and Insurance Committee in Tallahassee fighting against insurance companies, fighting for people to be able to get what they deserve when we are hit by a hurricane. When their roof caves in, these companies, they don't answer the phone. They delay. And then they say, oh, we're insolvent. We got to leave the state. And lo and behold, claim they have no money. But meanwhile, they take all their money out of the state and Floridians continue paying an unaffordable amount of their expenses to insurance. And to renters, they are still paying. They're just paying it through their rent for that very expensive insurance. So we need somebody that's actually going to defend Floridians. And many more things that this office does we need to do, including hold the powerful accountable and dig on the corruption that we have, which is a real cancer within our government.
1: So before we get to the corruption, identify what you specifically would do to ease the insurance pain for Floridians if you are elected CFO.
0: Well, first of all, I'm going to implement an actual insurance report card where we're going to know which are the companies that are being responsive, that which are the companies that are delaying when you have a claim, which are the companies that are actually taking out their resources to other companies affiliated to them in other states. But how much are they paying their executives, which, by the way, is millions and millions of dollars, but they always claim poverty. And when we have to bail them out, that's out of our taxpayer dollars. That is a problem. And so that's the reason why we need that accountability. But other things that I plan on doing is just doing the job. Part of the job is publishing. We have a database that the CFO oversees that's called the FACTS database. You are supposed to publish every single contract, and this is in state law, in statute. You are supposed to publish every single contract so that people can really see what are we spending our money on. But we have about $600 million in contracts that are not on the FACTS database. So the current CFO who is now my opponent in November, is not even doing his job. In addition to that, we have a department within the CFO's office that you are supposed to audit no-bid contracts, especially when you're spending money from our emergency fund, funds that are supposed to go for us if we get hit by a hurricane or if there's a fire, but instead they're being used on things like Alligator Alcatraz, $1.2 billion, $1 million a day of our emergency funds, and no bid contracts and zero audits, which is also in statute and in state law. So a huge difference between Blaze Ignolia and myself is that I will actually do the job you're required to do.
1: And Annette, are you saying we still don't have the audit in place for Alligator Alcatraz after
0: no,
1: it's closed?
0: There's been zero audit. There's been zero audits on any of those no-bid contracts. And when you follow the money, you're able to see that the biggest beneficiaries, one of them, CDR Enterprises, the biggest beneficiary of all those no-bid contracts is the largest donor at the tune of $100,000 to my opponent. This is why Democrats, Republicans, and Independents are fed up. We're fed up with the plain politics with our money, and the rest of us are left holding the bag and paying outrageous amounts. It's getting too expensive to live in Florida. We need to have people in office that are actually there to represent the people of Florida. And that's why I'm in this race.
1: Annette, you are also, in addition to being a politician, you are also a small business owner, having started Language Speak. Where do you stand on development in Florida and also data centers? Data centers, a huge hot point item this year.
0: Thank you so much for asking about that. I do... Say that we need to have a moratorium in place on AI centers until we can set the parameters and understand more, but we shouldn't just open the red carpet. My opponent voted to give these companies actual tax breaks, which is completely unacceptable. They don't need tax breaks. We need to have parameters in place to protect our environment, to protect the people, and to make sure that we don't end up paying the price for the high water cost and the high electricity cost. When it comes to development, look, I'm running against a developer. So I can tell you that we need to make sure that those well-connected are not taking advantage of being well-connected and of skewing the rules. And again, this is why we have laws about auditing and making sure that that those well-connected aren't getting contracts or being sold land, such as my opponent, because you know certain people and they're able to change the law so then you can build houses in previously protected land, which is what Blaze did. So I think that, you know, Floridians are tired of the playing of games, of the affordability no longer being able to afford to live here. And many of our kids are moving out, and we are losing talent. We are losing the brains and the future of Florida by not being affordable for our kids to be able to stay here. And we need to make sure that we have balance in the state of Florida. And we don't have any balance right now. It's been one party only. And we need someone that's going to hold them accountable and ask questions. And that is one thing I am known for.
1: My guest is former Florida Senator Annette Tadeo. She is a small business owner, and she is facing incumbent Blaze Ignolia in the November elections. She started Language Speak. Why did you decide to jump into politics?
0: Actually, you know, long ago, I knew when I came, as you said at the beginning, I came from Columbia, the daughter of a fighter pilot, a U.S. Air Force fighter pilot from New Jersey originally. I knew that if you are not at the table, you are on the menu. And a long time ago, even in college, I said, someday I want to make sure that we have the voices we need at the table. And being in business, I can tell you, if you're not in politics, politics will get in your business. and I was very active with the Chambers of Commerce, and in that process, kept active, and people kept asking me, you should run. And eventually I did get involved and ran, and I've run statewide. I was the Democratic nominee for Lieutenant Governor way back in 2014 with Charlie Crist, where we came within 1% of winning. But I have continued to be very involved, both in Democratic Party politics, but also being critical of the Democratic Party when they needed it, and also have voted with Republicans when I felt it was in the best interest of Floridians. And that's what I bring, that independence and the understanding that when you're elected, you're there to defend Floridians, not to only take care of one side, which is, again, my biggest complaint about the fact that we have no balance in our government in Florida.
1: Annette, I do look forward to talking with you and Blaze as you both continue on the campaign trail. And if you stop by Jacksonville, we would love to have you here in studio. For those voters who are listening, what is your 30-second sales pitch to get them to vote for you?
0: I was just in Jacksonville, so I look forward to going back. And thank you so much. What I would say to everyone is, please follow us. Go to AnnetteTadeo.com. We are ready to bring a real watchdog to Tallahassee, not an unelected CFO that we have right now, placed there by our current governor, not someone who will be a lapdog, who is a lapdog for special interests. We need a watchdog for our people's money. That's what I will be.
1: Senator Tadeo, thank you so much, and we look forward to talking with you again. Enjoy the rest of your Thursday.
0: Thank you.
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4: A 7WOKV weather meter. As we head through today, partly sunny, hot and humid. You guessed it. Highs reaching the mid to upper 90s, lower to mid 90s, closer to the coast, with some scattered rain and thunderstorms developing this afternoon on the sea breezes, slowly moving inland with time, but some evening commute downpours will be tracking live on First Alert Doppler HD. Feels like temperatures 105 plus this afternoon. Showers and storms inland early, then dry overnight down to the mid to upper 70s. Friday, partly cloudy and hot, some scattered rain and thunderstorms in the afternoon, lingering into the early evening hours with some showers. Temperatures in the mid-90s. It'll be hot and humid for the Jags preseason game. Even an isolated shower still lingering through kickoff. Saturday, partly sunny to partly cloudy. Hot. Some scattered afternoon thunderstorms. Highs reach the low 90s, so not as hot. Low 90s on Sunday as well. Partly sunny and isolated afternoon thunderstorm. Monday, partly sunny and isolated afternoon shower and storm. And highs reaching the low 90s. From the Action News Jax First Alert Weather Center, I'm meteorologist Garrett Biedenball for 104.5 WOKV.
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5: Got a crash on the West Beltway northbound after Collins Road. It's on the right shoulder. A crash East Beltway southbound at St. John's Bluff Road. That is on the left shoulder. And in St. John's County, got a crash 95 southbound after County Road 210, also on the right shoulder. That's a look at traffic. I'm Paul Cross.
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13: This is a fun one for me because we are celebrating the ingenuity and brilliance of a wonderful young man. His name is Alberto Dostarek, and he joins me now. Thanks so much for being here.
14: Absolutely. Thank you so much for having me.
13: So one of the hooks that you got us with when you were pitching your story is that you are a graduate of the U.S. Naval Academy, and not just a graduate of the U.S. Naval Academy, but the Naval Academy's first blind graduate. So tell us a little bit about your journey. First of all, where are you from and why did you choose to go to the Naval Academy?
14: Yeah, absolutely. So I'm originally from East Texas, Tyler, Texas. And I decided to go to the Naval Academy, as a lot of us do, because, you know, it's a little different. It's hard, you know, you get to be around like some of the best people in the country doing a lot of great things. But I'd say like one of my first introductions to it was that like one of my closest friends growing up, both his brothers went to the Naval Academy, and also his father had gone to West Point, so he was very familiar with the environment. And I kind of watched his brothers, you know, grow up, go through the process, and I just thought it looked like really cool. It seemed like they were doing something really hard and that they came back as like different people. So I just, you know, I kind of wanted to see what it was all about.
13: You are very nonchalant about that. It is an extremely competitive process to get into the Naval Academy. Your parents are not from the USA, right?
14: No, they're originally Guatemalan.
13: What did they think about you embarking on this journey to become a midshipman?
14: Yeah, my mom was she was definitely pretty worried. You know, she was kind of unsure about what to do. You know, I'm the youngest of four, and, you know, seeing her youngest go off to the Navy was, you know, it was just a different path. So she was definitely pretty worried. I know my father was, you know, he was excited, as I'm sure most fathers are. But yeah, it was definitely different.
13: You went in with the knowledge kind of what to expect, because you knew people who had been at the Naval Academy. Was it what you thought it was going to be? Was it more difficult? Was it easier?
14: Sure. So I went to the Naval Academy Preparatory School before going to the Naval Academy. So that's, you know, about 10 months. And in Newport, Rhode Island. And going into that, I really had no idea what to expect. Like I knew some people, like I mentioned, you know, that had gone, but that was very surface level. And it was, I remember like when they were shaving my head, like I was smiling and I was really just, you know, I was kind of having fun with it. And I was getting yelled at for smiling. And I just didn't really understand what was going on. And I was kind of goofy at the time, you know, I was just like a swimmer. So I was kind of lanky. But that throughout that whole year, I got to learn a lot about the Navy, you know, how the Naval Academy works. And then after I graduated from the prep school, I was able to go to the Naval Academy. And yeah, I mean, after that program, you know, I really knew like what I was doing. Plebe summer, you know, it was hard, but I definitely knew what I was in for. You know, I knew how it worked. So I'd say when I went to the Naval Academy, I was very prepared, but, you know, it kind of makes sense because I went to the prep school. So, yeah.
13: The prep school you're talking about is NAPS. That's what it's referred to as. Did it bother you that you went to NAPS and you essentially did basic training and then you had to do your plebe summer and then do the basic basically all over again?
14: Yeah, I remember when I got the acceptance to NAPS, you know, I was kind of confused because I remember first off, it was like in my spam folder in my mail and I thought it was like something else. I never remembered like applying to NAPS. And then I remember thinking to myself, I'm like, oh man, I'm like class of 2018 high school, like class of 2022 from college. Like the numbers just look, you know, they just make sense to me. And being class of 2023, like that just sounds gross. I mean, like that's not what I'm about. And my parents kept saying to me, like, it's just a year, you know what I mean? It's just whatever, you know, it's gonna fly by. And I kept thinking to myself, you know, it's, I don't know, like it's weird. It's in Newport, Rhode Island. Like, I don't know. So I was very unsure about it at the time. But then, you know, luckily I was able to kind of just think about it a little more and I, you know, just decided to go for it.
13: You were not blind when you went in. And you are still considered legally blind?
14: Yes, ma'am.
13: So was it because of an accident that happened at the Naval Academy or was it outside of the Naval Academy?
14: It was a genetic disease that I had. I wasn't really that aware about it before going into the academy. But yeah, it presented itself in the summer after my junior year. So I got PRK, which is like an eye surgery. You know, I grew up wearing glasses. And then I got PRK in about March.
13: And explain what that is. So the Naval Academy offers that to all of the students. I don't want to say free of charge because there's a misconception or misperception that things at the Naval Academy or at any of the military academies are free of charge, but they're paid for one way or the other. Either it's deducted out of your salary or it's paid by taxpayers. So explain what the PRK is for those who don't know.
14: Yeah, absolutely. So PRK is essentially you know, into surgery, but I'm going to use that term loosely because, you know, you kind of go into this very nonchalant office and then you stare into this like laser or whatever for about 10 seconds. And then afterwards, you know, there's a period in which your vision starts getting better. You know, for PRK, it's about like a month. And I had my 1 month post-op for PRK. And then that's when they had me like close one of my eyes. And then I saw perfectly out of the eye. And I thought, wow, that was really cool. You know, it was a really fast surgery. And it didn't really feel like a surgery, right? And then they had me close the other one. And then that's when I realized that I really like just couldn't see at all, like any of the letters. This wasn't because of the surgery. The surgery kind of affects the surface level of the eye. Whereas my genetic disease is the optic nerve that's been affected. So basically from the back of the eye to the brain, there's like a cable, you know, it's called the optic nerve. And then that's what was affected. It's what my genetic disease affects. And so we didn't really know that at the time, but at the 1 month post-op, they had me go to Walter Reed. They ran a bunch of tests. They thought it was something called optic neuritis, which is just inflammation of the optic nerve. And then they treated it appropriately, and it was all done very routinely and very well, honestly. Yeah, afterwards, I just didn't see anything happening. And then I had a lot of really great summer trainings. Funny enough, I was in Jacksonville, Florida, and in Mayport, Florida, I was flying helicopters because I was on the Navy pilot pipeline. And we'd gone to Jacksonville to fly P-8s. And after that, like that was just about August, you know, I noticed that my other eye started deteriorating and my central vision was going away. So I basically went back to Walter Reed and then we ran all sorts of interesting tests. You know, I was there overnight for about like 3 days. And then, yeah, I mean, basically a horde of people walk in into the room. You know, that's never good when you're interesting in the medical world. You know, all sorts of residents, you know, doctors, neurologists, you know, ophthalmologists. And they told me that they're diagnosed with something called Leber's hereditary optic neuropathy, in which basically what that means is for the next 3-4 months of my senior year at the academy, I would be losing the rest of my central vision, rendering me legally blind.
13: To be clear, this was not something that was caused by the surgery that you had at the Naval Academy, but it was discovered because of that surgery.
14: Exactly, right.
13: So how did that change the course of your trajectory at the Naval Academy? Pretty quickly, and I mean, your poor mom who had already been worried must have been beside herself.
14: Yeah, it was definitely quite the time. You know, I look back on it and I just, yeah, it was a pretty crazy time. I remember that first day of class, you know, first day of school, you know, a lot of people are posting like the last first day of class or whatever, you know. And I had an email from the highest medical officer at the academy. And he was like, come to my office at 4 p.m. just because everyone kind of knew what was going on. And It was a tough day. I remember like going and seeing like the chalkboards and all the boards and stuff. And I was like I couldn't really view my phone that much. I was already using like Siri for a lot of the things I was doing. And I was like, there's no way. Like, I have no idea how I'm going to like finish. And I remember like I always had a lot of friends and stuff. And I loved talking to people like on my way to class, you know, shouting at people's names and stuff, you know, across the corner, the corridor. And I remember people were calling my name out and stuff and, you know, telling me, hey, what's up? You know, it's been a while, whatever. And I just remember like thinking to myself, like, I have like no idea who that was. And that was my first day of class. And so I was, that was tough. And I remember also like after each class, because it was my first time meeting the professor, that hang out, you know, at the end of the class. And I like told them, I was like, hey, sir, hey, ma'am, just letting you know, like, this is my situation. Yeah, this is what's going to happen. So just letting you know.
13: What was that? This is going to happen.
14: It was like
13: did for the you next... know? Did you know that you were going to be able to finish the Naval Academy?
14: I had no idea. Yeah, definitely. Like I thought to myself, like, I'm going to, you know, give it what I can. But yeah, I don't know. I really didn't know like what was going to happen.
13: And so who don't know, and I don't mean to interrupt you, but I just want to make certain that our listeners and our viewers know that it's, and it is even more strict now, But when you are not able to finish your term at the Naval Academy, they don't say, oh, you know, here's a whole bunch of credits back that you can transfer to another school. Here's X, Y, and Z. A lot of your credits don't transfer. And, you know, it, depending upon when you leave the academy, when you're separated from the academy, you may or may not have to pay back part of your tuition. I know that that was not the case with you, but that is the case. So even the thought of potentially having to separate from the academy, plus the nature of your diagnosis, must have been just incredibly stressful and vexing.
14: Yeah, absolutely. So you're spot on. And you know, furthermore, there are some classes that really have no application to other majors. For example, like seamanship and navigation, you know, where you kind of learn how to, like, you know, use a boat and navigate with the boat, you know, or weapons, you know. There's some classes just that, you know, they're not really going to work with another major. So absolutely. So, you know, at the end of that first day of class, I remember sitting down with the medical officer, and he asked me, you know, how my day was, and I was like, sir, like it wasn't that good. Yeah, it was a tough conversation. And he basically told me that I had like three options. He told me that my first option was that I could, you know, go to a different school, you know, where they could, you know, give me more resources and help me out. You know, a lot of places have like an accessibility center or places for people with disabilities. And they just obviously don't have that at the academy. You know, there's no reason for them to be prepared for that because people at the academy are generally some of the healthiest in the nation. And so he's like, your second option, he's like, you can go and see the sights, you know, before you go blind and then come back, graduate class of 24 and, you know, be more like refreshed, you know, and just, you know, be better in that kind of sense and just take that year off. Or he said, you can, you know, try and stick it out, but we're going to be like heavily monitoring your grades. We're going to be like checking them pretty frequently and seeing, you know, how you're doing. And if you're not, you know, meeting the standards, you know, not only the academic ones, but the ones, you know, set by like regular midshipmen, then we will separate you and you'll have to pay back however much it was. I think it was like over like $150,000 at that point because I was like a senior. And so I thought about it for a little bit, a few seconds, and I told him, I'll take that third option, sir. And then, you know, we got to work. Yeah, it was a very, very long semester. I remember I would be like up like at like 7 a.m. for like morning course formation. And then after that, like I would skip breakfast and go like straight to Rickover. It's just like this engineering building. And then I'd be there like for all my off periods. I'd eat there like lunch because like the library was like right next to it. So I'd get like excusals and just like grab a quick bite of lunch. I'd be like in extra instruction for tutoring like all the time, like one-on-one with professors because like I couldn't use my phone or laptop for the entire year. I use my phone and laptop now pretty well because I know how to use them with like screen readers or zooming in, but no one had taught me that. So I just had like one-on-one tutoring all the time with professors every off period, every morning, every afternoon. Yeah, so that was that. And then I got a 4.0 that semester. So that was, felt pretty good. And then I posted something on Instagram and it was such a relief. That finals week was pretty crazy. I remember that, yeah, pretty well. But yeah, so I was incredibly proud of that semester. It was really hard. It was really hard. I remember talking to someone that had gotten the, that did not commission the year prior to me. She was from my company. And she had told me that there are going to be some times that are going to be like really tough, you know, like when your classmates are getting their service selection. And I was like, all right, you know, whatever. And I remember service selection, you know, when all your classmates get to get their jobs, you know, what they're going to do after graduation. I remember that day being one of the harder ones. It was really tough, like knowing that like your path is really diverging away from like your classmates. And it's not like it's like a group of 100, you know, that are going your same path. It's just really you. And additionally, like, yeah, like it's all fun and games like while I'm at the academy, and it's still really hard work. And you got to finish, but like there's still like that question of what happens after the academy. So there was just so much going on that year that was like, yeah, like it was pretty nuts. but I managed to, you know, pull it off and have my best grades ever.
13: My guest is the amazing Alberto Dostarak, and you are very amazing. So let's talk about what you did. You said, you know, all of your friends got their service selection and found out at least where they were going, if not exactly what they were doing. And for those who don't know, service selection is you learn whether you're going Navy or Marines. And in some cases, you learn whether you're going to become a service warfare officer, if you're going ground or air, or very rarely do you know your specific MOS unless you are becoming a doctor or a pilot. But the rest of the folks at least know, you know, basically where they're going. So you weren't a part of that because you knew that you were separating then from the Navy. But you decided that that wasn't the end. So when did you decide that you were going to launch your own company?
14: Yeah, so I think I had the idea probably in October or November. And I started to do like stuff for business school, like studying for the GRE and the applications. And I think at one point, like in March, I truly thought to myself, I'm like, why? Like I can come back to this, but I think I need to start this now.
13: March before you graduated or March after you graduated?
14: The idea, are you talking about the idea for the company?
13: Yes.
14: This was this most recent March.
13: Okay.
14: Yeah. Yeah, there's been a lot that's happened in the interim, but you know, this for the company was this most recent March is when I really thought, you know what, like, let's really go for it.
13: Tell us about your company. Tell us what it is.
14: Of course. What I noticed was that I hadn't been able to view my paper receipt once since I started losing my vision.
13: Like your paper receipt from shopping.
14: Exactly. I mean, anywhere that have paper receipts, really. So, you know, coffee shops, you know, restaurants, wherever. So I wasn't able to view it. And I thought that wasn't okay. I thought that there had to be a way of being able to view the paper receipts in a really easy fashion. And additionally, like, you know, not only could I not view my paper receipt, I always have to ask someone for help when I have to tip or sign. You know, I always have to ask a waiter or a friend or someone else. And I just didn't like that. So
13: you could be ripped off.
14: Say that one more time.
13: You could be ripped off, right? I mean, because if you can't see the receipt, you don't know if they're charging you, you know, $7.99 or $79.
14: Yeah, we've gotten some really good stories about that, actually. So, yeah, we can come back to that. But, yeah, that can totally happen, and I am sure it's happened. If a blind person right now wants to view their paper receipt, what they're going to do is they're going to take a picture of the receipt. They're going to maybe scan the QR code. Maybe they're going to aim their camera at the receipt and then listen to it. Like, there are technologies that where you aim something at something with text, it'll immediately start reading it out loud. That's called OCR technology. You know, all three of those, once you know, you have to know what you're looking at, right? How can a blind person aim their camera at something that they can't see? So all three of those methods are terrible. And you know, there are email and text receipts, but those aren't in that line by line item that blind people like. And additionally, if you wanted to find an email or text receipt a week or a month later after you know, bought something at a coffee shop, you're going to struggle finding it in a cluttered inbox. And they're not interactive. You can't tip. And then also there's another way of like maybe asking a friend, you know, hey, like what was on the receipt, you know, but that's just inefficient, right? So I thought to myself, there has to be a way of getting the fully itemized receipt to an app right after you pay. And then you'd be able to interact with it, you know, maybe split the bill with friends, you'd be able to tip, you'd be able to do things for work expenses instead of taking pictures of the receipt. There's all sorts of applications of information on the paper receipt that I think are very good. You know, sometimes they have surveys, you know what I mean, where, you know, they want you to click a link, or if you fill out the survey, you know, you'll get like free canes, you know, for an entire year or whatever it is. You know, it's just, it would be a lot easier if you could just get it immediately after you pay. And it'd be in one app across all point of sale systems. And so that's what we built. And that's what we're building. It's really cool, and I'm really excited. I think it's pretty awesome. And yeah, so I had the idea just about in March.

0: Can I like join? Can I become a sponsor? Can I participate? Show off what we have? He's like, well, what do you have? And I'm like, I have an idea, and I think it's pretty good. And then he's like we were on the phone, and he's like, I don't know, you should just show up like as a first time attendee. I think it'd be great for you. This and this. And I was like, all right, sir, sounds great, but let me, I think we'll be ready. And I, at that time we had like nothing. I didn't have the name of the company yet, really. And so right after that conversation, I decided to like sign us up to be platinum level sponsors of the convention, because why not? And then we got to work.
1: So you had nothing at that point. You just decided, hey, we're just going to go for it and we're going to be platinum level sponsors. But I don't even have a product yet. It's just in my head.
0: yeah, that's basically exactly what happened.
1: Perfect. Perfect.
0: So there's a lot of ups and downs, that happened. But like basically we had to start from scratch on an engineering standpoint on Memorial Day weekend. So I had to like basically start from scratch with this new developer. His name's Dakota Walker, a really amazing guy, ex-army veteran, just outstanding person. And I told him about what was going on, my idea. And then he's like, all right, let's get to work. And so this was like literally like 3 weeks or a month before the convention. We had like,
1: Oh my goodness. Bricklayer.
0: And the convention is, we were platinum level sponsors. It's the largest gathering of blind people in the world. It was in Austin, Texas, July 3rd through July 8th. And yeah, we had like 3 weeks. And so it was a long 3 weeks. I mean, it was a short and long 3 weeks. But basically I flew from DC to Dallas, and then at like 8 a.m. I got a notification from Apple that our first submission to them failed, so they weren't going to let us on the Apple Store. We saw what was wrong, and then we resubmitted at 10 a.m. And then at 7 p.m., usually it takes 24 to 48 hours for them to respond. And then, but that same day at 7 p.m., July 1st, we were live on the App Store. And so we got it done. The app worked. We were able to, for the first time ever, produce an itemized receipt to someone right after they pay. And it was fully accessible with like screen reader technology. And yeah, it worked. We had our first partner. It was just, yeah, it was good. So it was a pretty awesome moment when we all saw it like live on the App Store. And I was in Austin at this time. It was the first time it was live, but we were cutting it pretty close. Yeah, it was a great feeling.
1: I love seeing this big smile on your face because truly fate smiled upon you that day because we could be telling a very different story right now.
0: Yeah, absolutely. So it was fun. The whole process was good. So there's a lot of other things, that occurred between like April to July. But yeah, I mean, we got it done. So I think that the engineering was a good kind of test as well, because I mean, this is new stuff. I mean, no one's really out there doing this, getting the itemized receipt right after you pay. I know because I've looked into it. I mean, yeah, there's a few companies here and there, but like it's new stuff. So it's pretty cool that we were able to do it, and we're getting new partners. And yeah, it's been great.
1: Why just the blind? I mean, it sounds like this could have application for a lot of people.
0: Yeah, absolutely. I totally agree with you there. But I think there was someone like that I've like reached out to periodically. His name's Brendan Aronson. He's a couple years above me from the academy. Actually, quite a few years above me from the academy. But I saw he had a pretty successful like business and stuff, so I've spoken to him a few times. And he kind of told me like when you start a business, you should be going as narrow of a scope as possible. So like
1: True.
0: you're Yeah, exactly. So your target demographic should be like very narrow. And I think mine is honestly pretty broad for the people in business, but I thought, we had to start somewhere, and this is kind of my community. This all came from just my inability to view the receipts and just feeling like there had to be a way of tipping. There has to be a way of

0: doing these receipts. And we did it. You know, it was really awesome. Like when I showed up to Austin, we had our first like official partner in Austin. Their name is Houndstooth Coffee. And it was the first time that I'd viewed my like paper receipt or my it was the first time that I'd viewed the information on a receipt since I started losing my vision. So that was really cool. And I got to see that I had, you know, we haven't fixed a tipping problem yet, but I had seen that I had left a tip because I didn't know that I had left one. Because when the tablet shows up, I don't really know what I'm clicking. I just know that, you know, if I click one of the three like bubbles, that it'll take me to the next like screen. So I got to see that I tipped and that how much I had tipped and also how much coffee, how expensive it's gotten now. You know what I mean? It was pretty cool. You know what I mean? I was like, I mean, it's, you know, whatever, you know, it's expensive, but like, I was like, oh crap. You know what I mean? It's like, I don't know, like this is where we're at these days, but it was cool. I mean, it's just like, there were so many parts to it that I just felt like that I was missing. So that yeah, was
1: And
0: nice.
1: also, there's kind of a leap of faith. You talk about, you know, you hit one of the bubbles. And so I'm inferring from that, you mean the bubbles that say like 10, 15, 20% at the bottom of the receipt, but it's probably very easy to hit the wrong bubble and leave more than you think, or, you know, hit a custom amount and by mistake add an extra zero and, you know, tip somebody $70 instead of $7. I mean, I'm sure that that could happen. This prevents that.
0: Yeah, absolutely. So like in the blind community, what I've learned now is like officially I'm technically that's kind of an oxymoron, but I'm considered low vision. So what that means is that like I can see the screen and I can see that there are like three maybe blue bubbles that say like what do you know, leave a 15, 20, 25% tip. I can't view any like what the numbers are saying. I just see like three bubbles. So I can like tap on them, right? I don't really know what I'm tapping, but I know that if I tap one of these bubbles, it's going to take me to another screen that's, you know, presumably just the next thing that I have to do. But, you know, for someone that, you know, for most people that are blind, you know, like they can't see what's going on in the tablet. They can't see the tablet, you know.
1: Right.
0: So like this is completely going to revolutionize that. And you know, obviously, like we're going to be able to tip the amount that we want, which is you know, that should be the default, right? It's yeah.
1: So, because we haven't mentioned the name of your company yet, talk about the name of your company, why it's named that, and then what you need from a business perspective, because I'm certain that there are people right now who are listening to this who say, oh my goodness, this guy is dynamic, he's amazing, a little bit of a risk taker, but we, you know, want to help him out or partner with him or something. So name of the company, why it's named that way, and what you guys need.
0: Sure. The name of the company is Ezra. So it's spelled E as in Echo, Z as in Zulu, R as in Romeo, E as in Echo. The reason for the name is because, you know, if you break out, you know, the E and the Z and the R and the E, you get easy receipts. Like easy R-E, you know, easy receipts. And then this is kind of more serendipity, you know, it wasn't really planned. But when I, you know, put the words together, like EZRE, I thought to myself, this kind of looks like a word. So I just looked up the word online, and then in Hebrew, it means to help. So, you know, that kind of worked out, but that wasn't on purpose, you know, I'll be honest there. But yeah, so the name of the company is Ezra, and it's just, you know, because it's, you know, easy receipts. And we say receipts made easy by the blind for the blind. So yeah, that's a little bit about the name. And then, you know, how can people, you know, start working with us? Well, our software is free. And
1: Go
0: additionally,
1: ahead, you make your money.
0: yeah, we're going to be charging the merchants, you know, eventually, but we don't have like many merchants yet. That's why it's a pretty big deal, if we get a merchant, you know, because it's, you know, it's their pledge, you know, for accessibility and providing blind people with their ability to view their receipts, you know, by using our technology. So that's why we want to make it a big deal because it's really important to us. So yeah, right now we have very limited amount of merchants, but eventually once we have to, we'll start charging them. We don't really want to do that, you know, until we get to that point because, you know, I'd rather take a, you know, a loss as much as possible to allow people to start using our software. We have a few extra features that are coming in that I think are definitely going to help out merchants know, you know, where people want to see our software. That's coming in pretty soon, so that's pretty exciting. But yeah, our software is free. It takes like less than a minute to enable our software, and they can enable it by going to our website, which is the name of the company, EZRE.A as in alpha, P as in papa, P as in papa, and that into the URL, and then our website will show up, and then you can enable our software from there. It takes literally a minute.
1: So we'll put a link to that in the blog post that accompanies this video and audio interview, and so that people can access the app. So the app right now, people can access and use in real time right now for free.
0: Absolutely.
1: And then merchants, you're not ready to sign them up yet. Is that accurate?
0: No, so essentially anyone can download the app. We can get any merchant in the United States that is using Square. So Square is the first point of sale system that we're using. Essentially, you know, just for you know all the people that are listening or viewing this, the point of sale is exactly where you're tapping the credit card or Apple Pay. And there are companies that you know make the technology behind that. The biggest one out there right now is Square, and they were very easy to work with, you know, their software, so since they were the biggest one, we decided to start there. But we're going to start using other point of sale systems, going from Clover to Toast, and then Lightspeed. So we want to integrate with all of them.
1: So, if a merchant right now uses Square, they can have their customers use the service, and right now they're not charged.
0: 100%. That is
1: Okay.
0: correct.
1: But they will be charged eventually. The merchants will be charged.
0: Yeah, yes.
1: Okay. So, if merchants want information and they're a part of Square, do they reach out to you via the website as well?
0: They can email me, or yeah, I feel like email is probably the fastest way. Our email is pretty simple as well. It would just be my name, Alberto, ALBERTO, at EZRE.APP, like our website.
1: Okay, perfect. You are not only an amazing human being, as I said before, but a very inspirational one, Alberto. And I know that your parents must be extremely proud of you, as are probably your fellow midshipmen at the Naval Academy and an entire community of veterans and everyday people, and of course, the blind community. And I am so honored. I'm so honored to be your first broadcast interview. I can't believe no one has interviewed you yet in the broadcast world. So we're happy to be a part of this. I know that you're going to write a book someday, and I hope that your recall is as amazing at the end of the book as it is in the beginning. Your absolute effervescence and joy that comes through from the things that you're saying, and you're just a very inspirational person. So, are you still losing sight?
0: No, that's you know a great question, but thank God I am not. Yeah, so basically where it was from November of my senior year of college is where it stayed, which is you know on par with how my genetic disease works.
1: So, and you said it was genetic. Does anyone else in your family that you know of have this?
0: Yes, it's there's a second cousin on my mother's side, so the disease is mitochondrial, meaning that it's passed down maternally. Yeah, there's a second cousin on my mother's side that has it, but other than that, no, I don't know anyone else that has it.
1: Okay, but your prognosis is pretty good and your sight is stable, at least right now.
0: Absolutely. Yes, ma'am. You know, our first partner in Florida is Happy Brew, coffee shop. And, you know, we're just incredibly happy that, you know, they started using our software. They're located at 3500 Hendricks Ave, and we're having our first launch party for them August 21st from 12 to 4 p.m. And so we're inviting, you know, whoever wants to show up and support. It's going to be awesome. You can watch the app work, you know, firsthand and get your seat, and you know, it's going to be fun. So yeah, definitely, you know, feel free to, you know, to show up, and I'll be there.
1: Alberto Destarac, thank you so much for taking the time and for honoring us as the first interview that you've had.
0: Absolutely. Yeah, thank you so much for having me.
2: And he will be at Happy Brew in Jacksonville tomorrow. 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
18: New this morning, Jacksonville Sheriff's officers are on scene of Crown Point Elementary in the Mandarin area where students are being evacuated due to a fire. Those students are being taken on buses to Mandarin Middle School until the elementary school is cleared. We have been told this is an electrical fire. There are no reports of injury at this time. Another developing investigation underway in Jacksonville Beach, where a man was found dead underneath the pier. The man's identity and the circumstances surrounding his death have not been released. Police are on scene early this morning, and we are still learning more. Data centers are becoming a key issue in the midterms, Mark Meredith reports.
19: They're colossal, costly, and controversial. Now data centers, the backbone of artificial intelligence, are a key issue in swing states. In Ohio, former Democratic Senator Sherrod Brown is hoping strong opposition to data centers.
20: Big corporations gobble up energy to feed their data centers, and they leave you with the bill.
19: Will help him beat incumbent Republican Senator John Houston, who over the years strongly supported data center development in the state. In a memo, the National Republican Senatorial Committee writes, this has become a sleeper issue for the entire election cycle.
18: A new Pew Research survey shows 52% of responding in 2023's survey. Benjamin Fred, KISS 104.5 WOKV.
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38: A 7 on the WOKV Weather Meter. Partly sunny, hot and humid. Some scattered afternoon thunderstorms with the sea breeze developing and spreading inland slowly. Heavy rain, lightning strikes, and the potential for a few gusty winds this afternoon. Before all that, we make it back to the mid to upper 90s. Lower to mid 90s at the coast. Feels like temperatures 105 to 110. A shower and storm early inland especially, then dry. Partly to mostly cloudy overnight, down to the mid to upper 70s. From the Action News Jax First Alert Weather Center, I'm meteorologist Garrett Biedenball for 104.5 WOKV.
39: First Alert Traffic from the Strata Air Conditioning and Heating Traffic Center.
0: West Beltway northbound between I-10 and Commonwealth Avenue, there's an accident on the left shoulder. East Beltway southbound, stop and go between Monument Road and Beach Boulevard. I-95 northbound, there's a backup, JTB to Emerson Street. That's traffic. I'm Ron Hersey.
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18: Fernandina Beach commissioners voted to end downtown paid parking contracts. A proposed Publix anchor development in downtown Jacksonville faces questions over its price tag, property values, and a return on investment for taxpayers. And a rider on a motorized scooter was killed in a hit and run on State Road 16 north of the St. Augustine outlets. Benjamin Fritkus, 104.5 WOKV.
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26: Well, so glad you're there. Brian Kilmeade Show coming your way. A very busy Thursday as we make our way through a busy week. Josh Crash Hour at the bottom of the hour. Mark Thiessen standing by. Just a reminder, we got this great YouTube channel. Everybody's talking about it. YouTube.com/@TheBrianKilmeade Show. When you get the clips, you get the whole show and other things that I have going on. It's my own channel. It might end up eventually being the number one channel. You don't want to be last. We have a lot going on today. Before we get to Mark, let's get to the big three.
1: Number three.
2: They called yesterday and they gave us the points that we had to have. Very fair deal for both. But our farmers are going to be thrilled. Our manufacturers are going to be thrilled. And basically, we have no tariffs going into Canada anymore.
26: That is great news. Burying the hatchet, I hope. Could our frenemy, Canada, finally understand we need to balance our trade with that country and do a deal? Indications are the answer is yes. They are actually drawing things up now. They say when you're working on the text, it's almost done. Simultaneously modernizing the UFMCA. This will help the economy right away.
1: Number two.
4: The Iranians are running out of assets and options. I think the Iranians are trying to continue to drag this out. They're wary of increased military consequences. They are struggling with the economic consequences.
26: That is true. That is Colonel Mike Jernigan on America Reports. Hurry up and wait. President lets Treasury do the fighting for now versus Iran as massive sanctions spread the pain. And the UAE weighs in hard in a good way as more and more oil comes through the strait our way.
1: Number one.
5: If you look at the amount of members that are coming to the House that are DSA, it's 5%. They're not the Democratic Party. I think the Democratic Party needs to step up and speak out. That is not how we're going to win the House. It's not how we're going to win the Senate.
26: Jared Moskowitz with me today on Fox and Friends. The DSA not okay with the Dems, even if they are not spending big money. Leadership endorsements are not stopping the movement, which is now fighting Trump's foreign policy while saluting communist Castro. We see what it means. We'll see what it means in November. And what I'm talking about now is, you know, Jayapal, Congresswoman Jayapal, actually wrote a letter to Marco Rubio saying we're destabilizing Central and South America. Really? By bringing democracy and getting rid of strongmen who with the huge presence of Russia and China in our hemisphere, ripping the Don Rowe Doctrine. I mean, this is one of the great things that are going to end up in Donald Trump's column when it talks about successful presidencies. Let's bring in Mark Thiessen with that. Mark, you kind of surprised that we got a bunch of DSA candidates going down to a socialist meeting in Central America to represent America and apologize for Donald Trump's foreign policy?
6: Well, that's what socialists do. They've been the socialist communists have been trying to take over Central America for years. Now they're trying to take over North America, too, is what we're seeing. What I just don't understand is, so if you look at the Republican Party and the Democratic Party and how they've handled this problem of you know, radical anti-Semites and all the rest of it, Donald Trump kicked Marjorie Taylor Greene out of Congress. He defeated Tom Massey. We're like clearing the brush out with all the lunatics in our party. They're like doubling their size. They're doubling down on socialism. If the Democrats take over the House this fall, the margin of victory will be these new squad members. And that means they're going to be in charge. If you look at how much trouble Matt Gaetz gave Donald Trump in his first years in office, how much trouble he gave Speaker Johnson. Can you imagine what the coalition of, you know, Ilhan Omar in the House and Angie Nixon and El Sayed in the Senate will do to the Democratic Party? It'll just drive them further and further left.
26: They're going to Uruguay. Jayapal, Congressman Greg Cesar of Texas. You also
3: have going down there. Chris Rabb of Pennsylvania, Adam Hamawi, who is friends with the Blind Sheikh over in New Jersey, Dalariza Avila Chevalier over in New York, and Claire Valdez in New York. She will be the next, she's an assembly member, will be the next congresswoman for the 7th District. I've never seen anything like this. They're going to counter Trump's democracy message overseas. It's insane.
7: Absolutely. And, you know, I'm surprised they're not going to Cuba. That's where their real leaders are.
3: Hassan Piker was just there.
7: Of course he was, you know, Hassan Piker. And this is the other thing that drives me crazy is that all these Democrats, you know, I love Jared Moskowitz, and I think it's great that he's pushing back on this movement. But he's a model for his party. Nobody's following him in the mainstream of the Democratic Party. Hassan Piker is the left-wing equivalent of Nick Fuentes. Right? You know, anti-Semite, loves Stalin, loves Mao, thinks the Soviet Union's collapse was a disaster. Can you imagine if any Republican were campaigning with Nick Fuentes openly?
3: It would be awful.
7: And what the reaction would be to that? But Hassan Piker, it's an interesting story and blah, blah, blah. But there's no condemnations of these people from their own party. This is the problem with sort of the communist, anti-Semitic movement on the left and the right. On the right, the anti-Semites are a fringe movement that have been kept out of the tent. In the Democratic Party, they are mainstream. They are part of the establishment. You don't see neo-Nazi rallies at Harvard. You see, pro-Hamas rallies and Islamic radical rallies in these places. And so they welcome them into their party. You know, we kick out Tom Massie. They promote Ilhan Omar to chairman of this subcommittee in the House Foreign Affairs Committee. So, they're not policing their movement.
3: So I saw one of the anchors, female anchors on CNN, push back on Medicare for All, what it means, and push back on what it means by defunding ICE or defund ICE, what it means, you know, what does that mean, no immigration enforcement at all, and get a little aggressive. Finally, as the DSA celebrates the 100th birthday of Fidel Castro and his impact, a former CNN anchor whose family fled Cuba had enough. Let's listen.
8: My grandfather found that revolution hoping to bring democracy to Cuba. And then what happened? Fidel Castro locked my grandfather up. How you think that lands with people who suffered under that dictatorship, who now you are trying to court as voters?
9: We're seeing many people in the United States who are struggling under massive inequality in the United States.
8: So putting out a statement about Fidel Castro courts those people?
9: We want to expand democracy everywhere in the United States, in Cuba, and everywhere else.
3: No, you don't. Because there's a plan to suffocate Cuba and bring democracy there. Fidel Castro does not deserve a salute from any American. Even CNN can't stomach this.
7: So Fidel Castro, during the Cuban Missile Crisis, castigated Khrushchev for not firing ICBMs at the United States and starting a nuclear war. This is a guy who literally wanted to fire nuclear weapons at the United States. He was a murderous tyrant. His brother is a murderous tyrant, and his successors are murderous tyrants. And anybody who doesn't have the moral clarity to see that has no business serving in any position of authority in the United States. It's just that simple. If you can't understand that Fidel Castro is the epitome of evil and that the Castro regime and its remnants need to go, then you don't have the moral clarity to be an elected official in America.
3: No, I 100% agree. So I asked Congressman Moskowitz, who beat a raging socialist who he believes hates the country, if his party should be speaking out. Cut 7.
5: If you look at the amount of members that are coming to the House that are DSA, it's 5%. They're not the Democratic Party. But I think the Democratic Party needs to step up and speak out. You know, Democrats are upset about what happened in the last election. They have every right, and they're upset what happened over the last 18 months. But that doesn't mean we should start embracing things or a movement that in their platform says, you know, no prisons, no borders. Oh, we're going to get rid of the Senate, by the way, just Article 1 of the Constitution. You got people going on the campaign trail saying, you know, the Soviet Union wish they won the Cold War, dressing up as Mao. He only killed 50 million people. That is not how we're going to win the House. It's not how we're going to win the Senate.
3: You think? So let's say the congressman's in the Cook Report says he's in a toss-up district. And why do you think so many Democrats are now coming on our channel talking about this?
7: because they're terrified of what's happening to their party. But again, keep in mind, God bless Jared Moskowitz for standing up to these people, but they're not a minority within the Democratic Party because they're only a click away from where the mainstream of the Democratic Party is. So the DSA platform says, get rid of all borders, right? What did Joe Biden do for 4 years? I mean, he opened the border and let millions of people. What's the difference between, you know, having a border on paper but not enforcing it and getting rid of the border? None. The DSA wants to get rid of the Senate. All these mainstream Democrats want to get rid of the filibuster, which would eliminate the Senate as we know it and turn it into a rubber stamp for the House, so they can pass all their radical ideas by 50 votes. The DSA wants to get rid of the Supreme Court. Well, these people want to pack the Supreme Court, the mainstream Democrats. They want to pack the Supreme Court and add justices so that they can rubber stamp their term limits, their radical agenda. There's not that much difference between the Democratic Party and the DSA. It's just the DSA is much more open about what their objectives are.
3: Yep.
7: And the problem is that the Democrats have been packing to the left in order to appease their left-wing base. And the DSA basically doesn't want to be appeased. They want power. So they're openly going after a hostile takeover of the Democratic Party. But the Democratic Party mainstream isn't that far off from where the DSA is in reality.
3: Yeah, I know what you're saying. I think it's an important dissemination just because you're going to add two states. If you're going to get rid of the filibuster, you're going to pack the court. That is going to be a dramatic change to our country. Get rid of the Electoral College. So, Mark, let's go and talk about Iran. The president's got a new approach when it comes to Iran. And here it is. It's going to be all about the economy. Cut 25.
10: Last night, we had a lot of boats come through. We have possession, complete control of the strait. I mean, outside of nuisance value, and there is nuisance value when they shoot a drone every once in a while. And over the last couple of weeks, we've had a lot of oil coming in.
3: Went on to say, look, I'm going to look to economically, I'm not going to talk to them. I'm going to look to strangle them. They went ahead and hit UAE yesterday. UAE has cut out all financial relationship with them, which should hurt too. How do you feel about the president's delay again?
7: So I'm all in favor of everything he's doing to tighten screws economically on them. I'm glad the blockade is in place. I'm glad that he is quietly opening the Strait of Hormuz. I think they've had, you know, something on the order of 1,000 ships have gone through there. So this is all important and real. The problem I'm worried about, Brian, is that right now he's sort of looking at the Iranians saying, well, all they can do is nuisance attacks. I'm worried about an Iranian October surprise. I think the Iranians understand that he's willing to tighten the screws economically, but they've looked and they've seen several times where he's pulled back from resuming major combat, and they're emboldened by that. And I think they are looking at the elections and they are thinking, well, you know, we can attack Gulf oil right before the vote. We can attack U.S. bases and try and kill Americans right before the vote. We can carry out a terrorist attack right before the vote and create chaos. And the reason is because we stopped at the 20-yard line in Operation Epic Fury and didn't finish taking away their capabilities. And so I think that it's possible it won't happen, but I wouldn't be shocked if it did. And we will regret not having finished the job militarily if it happens.
3: I do believe that Wall Street Journal story seems to be right on the money over the weekend. It said that they want to gradually escalate it, the closer we get to the midterm election, because they don't think the president has the appetite to hit back. And they are escalating. They got the Houthis involved now. They just hit UAE. Yep. We're hitting Bahrain when they can. They're also looking to foment some unrest with their Shia population in all those countries, too.
7: Yep. No, 100%. And look, but again, they could be husbanding their resources for a major attack right before the midterms, which would bring the war. It could raise gas prices right before people go to the polls. It could create the impression of chaos that we were surprised by it. You're always much better taking care of this. If we had done this in August, launched the strike that he was planning, finished the job, this could have all been over. We could have declared victory at the end of this month. And continued with the blockade, continued with everything he's doing, but disarmed them of the ability to carry out a strike like the one that I worry they might carry out.
3: I do too, because we do now have a rearm to a degree, and we got what we necessarily need. I just worry that, you know, leaving our guys out there not doing anything for the next 2 months while they could be sitting ducks, because they look to hit our bases, right?
7: Yep. Or, you know, so one of the reasons why we've been hesitant. He keeps saying, I don't want to be Herbert Hoover, because what they're worried about is if we attack Iran, Iran will retaliate and attack Gulf oil infrastructure, right? And that'll raise the price. That'll take out 30-40% of the world's oil and cause a global depression. What's to say they can't do that without us attacking? if we're worried about them doing it as a retaliatory measure when we're hitting them, how much more easily could they do it if we don't hit them? And they could do that right before the election and cause absolute global chaos. And it's one of the things about that Wall Street Journal story says is that they think we're going to attack them anyway, but just after the midterms. Well, then why would they not preempt us by attacking before the midterms when they can do political damage to us and start the war on their terms? We should attack at a time of our choosing, not at a time of their choosing. And right now, by leaving this unfinished, we're leaving them in the driver's seat.
3: I think it's an excellent chance we have some type of shot at them before Labor Day. I certainly hope so. Not that anybody wants war. I just want it to end the right way. Thanks so much, Mark Thiessen. Appreciate it. Read him in the Washington Post. See him all over the channel. Thanks, Mark.
7: Thanks.
3: You got it. When we come back, I'll take your calls. I see you out there, 1-866-408-7669, bottom of the hour, Josh Crash Hour, on what all this means for the House and Senate and so much more. Don't move.
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18: A Jacksonville school crossing guard remains in intensive care, recovering after she was hit by a car outside Grove Park Elementary on Tuesday. Parents at Westview K through 8 school are demanding answers after their kids came home complaining of no air conditioning in their classrooms, and the FDA issues the highest level recall warning for Publix GreenWise frozen berries for possible E. coli contamination. 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

0: I can tell you one thing. If you look at our construction jobs right now, because we're building more plants, factories, things that really have something to do with the AI, but also car factories, car plants. They're moving into our country. Honda just announced, Toyota just announced, they're moving their operations from Mexico, from Canada, from other places. We, by the way, probably have a deal with Canada. You probably saw that. Very major tariffs were going on to Canada today. We delayed it for 3 days because I think we have a deal with the prime minister and good deal for everybody. So that's good.
1: Which I think is going to be great. I think the fact that they delayed 3 days and working on the text, I'm optimistic. Simultaneously, the USMCA is taking shape to be modernized. That's going to help the economy. Brian over in Clarion, Pennsylvania. Hey, Brian.
2: Hey, thanks for taking my call. We love your show. You know, my husband and I support Israel and President Trump, and I'm so sick of this Iran deal. I'm 63. They've been terrorizing the world for most of my life. And I think President Trump should evacuate Tehran, give them 2 or 3 weeks, and then we should use our limited nuclear arsenal on them. Yes, I know. Drop the bomb on them. They want a nuclear weapon. Let's give them one and end it. I know it's shocking, but that's how I feel.
1: Yeah, the thing is, Brian, I think the after effects of the surrounding countries and what it means for the world, I don't think we need to do that. But I appreciate your frustration. John in South Carolina. Hey, John. South Carolina.
3: Brian. Hey, Brian. How's it going?
1: What's on your mind?
3: So this never gets, like, talked about. You know, Trump sits there and says, hey, let's, you know, maybe it's going to be power plant day. Maybe it's going to be bridge day. Instead of taking out entire power plants because it's, you know, quote unquote, decades worth of damage to the country, why aren't we just taking out, like, massive amounts of, like, high tension lines? Like,
1: I would love that. And I'm not against the bridges. You just prove it has a military component to it. Take it out. Make them feel it.
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7: A search continues today for the driver who fled the scene of a deadly crash in St. Augustine. Florida Highway Patrol says a man on a motorized scooter was hit by an SUV last night on State Road 16 near Downs Corner Road, just north of the outlets. The victim is a 41-year-old man from St. Augustine. His name was not released. We are still working to get a description of the SUV that troopers are looking for. The DEA is reportedly joining the investigation into the death of actress Hayden Panettiere. Scott Carr with more.
8: This after a TMZ report that police are looking into whether Panettiere's death may have involved criminal conduct. Police in Greenville, South Carolina, arrived at the family home of the late actress's boyfriend, Brian Hickerson, for a welfare check days after Panettiere was found dead at a nearby Airbnb. No definitive cause of death has been released by police. A 911 call indicated she was in cardiac arrest after a possible drug overdose.
7: And gas prices today are still high, but not getting any higher. Florida unleaded is at an average of $3.94 per gallon. That's down a cent from yesterday. Diesel has gone up to $5.54. In Nassau, St. John's, and Flagler counties are seeing averages of $3.97. And in Baker County, you see prices around $3.81 per gallon. Benjamin Fritkus, 104.5 WOKV.
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15: A 7 on the WOKV weather meter. Partly sunny, hot and humid. Some scattered afternoon thunderstorms with the sea breeze developing and spreading inland slowly. Heavy rain, lightning strikes, and the potential for a few gusty winds this afternoon. Before all that, we make it back to the mid to upper 90s. Lower to mid 90s at the coast. Feels like temperatures 105 to 110. A shower and storm early inland especially, then dry. Partly to mostly cloudy overnight, down to the mid to upper 70s. From the Action News Jax First Alert Weather Center, I'm meteorologist Garrett Beedenball for 104.5 WOKV.
16: First Alert traffic from the Strata Air Conditioning and Heating Traffic Center.
17: The major roadways look crash-free at this time. No big backup on the East Beltway. It's a smooth ride Main Street to Phillips Highway. The West Beltway, it's a quick trip. Roosevelt Boulevard to New Kings Road. I-95, no backup. Phillips Highway to Zoo Parkway. That's traffic. I'm Ron Hersey.
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7: Fernandina Beach commissioners voted to end downtown paid parking contracts. A proposed Publix anchor development in downtown Jacksonville faces questions over its price tag, property values, and a return on investment for taxpayers. And a rider on a motorized scooter was killed in a hit and run on State Road 16 north of the St. Augustine outlets. Benjamin Fritkus, 104.5 WOKV.
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20: I think the Democratic leadership needs to speak out against the DSA agenda. Okay, again, no Senate. We're just going to get rid of the Senate. You know, no prisons, no borders. You know, this idea of embracing a Fidel Castro. I think the Democratic leadership needs to speak out against it because, yes, you know, primary stuff, we're in the general election now. And this is not what general election voters want. But I will tell you, there is a economic populist movement to the DSA. And we got to recognize that we got to talk about how people are struggling to afford the American right. way of life.
1: And by the way, everything that they have offered does not make anyone's life better. It pretends to level things out. But it's not even interesting. It's not even something worth exploring economically. It's already been an epic fail, but it is spreading. They had another victory, a Democratic nominee for Senate going against Ashley Moody. a socialist who spent less than $1 million, outspent by, I think, 6-1. Josh Krashauer joins us now, Fox News Radio political analyst, editor-in-chief of the Jewish Insider. Josh, you heard Jared Moskowitz, who had no problem winning, but they were running hard against him in a very anti-Semitic and pro-socialist way.
0: Yeah, Brian. I mean, he also said in that same interview that he was one of the leaders fighting against Trump's cabinet nominees. He held hearings against Pam Bondi. He has been an outspoken leader in the Democratic caucus against Trump. So this is not an issue about, you know, Trump, partisanship, even like most policy issues. It's about Israel and anti-Semitism. And the guy who he was running against, even in a pretty Jewish district, in one of the most Jewish districts in the country, was running virulently anti-Israel and palling around with anti-Semitic surrogates in the final days of the campaign. And that's what Moskowitz said. This is when you isolate what these challenges are really about. It's candidly about the tolerance of anti-Semitism and a hatred of Israel. And it's pretty disturbing. I mean, you never would have thought the Democratic Party, which, you know, has been home to most American Jews politically throughout many, many generations, that would ever happen. But that's what we're seeing. We point to all the races in New York from Amdani on. What is the common denominator in so many of these races? It's about Israel and about a tolerance of anti-Semitism.
1: Yeah, no doubt about it. Angie Nixon actually beat Alexander Vindman, even though Chuck Schumer was all for Vindman. And he had so much more money. Listen to some of her past comments about Israel. Cut 5.
21: Many of my colleagues have stated that folks are fearful of another massacre occurring to the Jewish people. Well, guess what? A massacre is occurring now.
22: My love for people is being questioned because I want to stand against the unjust killings of innocent people.
23: They wanted to call all Palestinians anti-Semites. I am upset that the hostages got taken and everything, but I am also upset that we are continually seeing people lose their lives.
1: So this is a unhinged woman who's done nothing to research this. She's losing on anecdotal information. Anyone who went over there knows it wasn't genocide. It's called retaliation, where they drop flyers to let people know to evacuate buildings because we're going to be bombing something there because they built a lot of their industrial complexes under schools and under hospitals.
0: Good luck winning Florida with that message in a state with it leans to the right, obviously, and also has one of the largest Jewish populations in the entire country, which is, and it has a Jewish population that is much more moderate and even Republican than in a state like New York. So that is a message. Democrats are already privately, I've talked to some top Democratic strategists that thought Florida may have had an outside chance with Vindman and a more moderate candidate in that race, but that race is not going to be invested in. They've written off that Senate race totally. So, I mean, as much attention as, and she's obviously bad for the rest of the party because her quotes and her lines are going to be used against other Democrats also running in pretty tough districts and or states for the Senate. So, you know, this is a nightmare all around. Now, it's interesting. In the races that mattered a little more, like the Moskowitz race, the Debbie Wasserman Schultz race, you know, Florida is a much more moderate Democratic electorate, at least we thought it was, at least in some of these districts, than in other states. So there's still a moderate DNA, and there's a lot of Jewish voters in a lot of those South Florida districts that they held off these anti-Israel and socialist candidates. But boy, the fact that it spread to the Senate race in Florida, the fact that we're seeing a nominee in Michigan who is well to the left and is extreme on Israel and on anti-Semitism as I've seen in any modern Senate nominee in my lifetime in El Sayed. I mean, that is the kind of mood of where the party is and the DSA. It shows how much influence they're having right now in the overall Democratic nomination process.
1: I mean, if you think about it, that Troy Jackson's pretending not to be a socialist, but everything else points to what he believes in, as he is a Graham Platner clone without the tattoo, we assume, but marries his cousin, an interesting thing to do. And then if you're not Franklin Roosevelt. But on the other side, you have El Sayed, who says he's not a socialist, but everything else is ridiculous. Like, he should know better when he talks about Medicare for all. He should know better when he talks about freezing rent. But he has a long past, too, that his past tapes are going to be hard for him to outrun.

0: who are seeing their who are struggling under massive inequality in the United States.
1: So putting out a statement about Fidel Castro courts those people.
0: We want to expand democracy everywhere in the United States, in Cuba, and everywhere else.
2: So, Cuba, is there anything besides anti-Semitism that's not going to resonate in Florida? Probably pro-Cuba stance, pro-Fidel Castro stance. Those are probably two detrimental things, wouldn't you think?
3: Well, absolutely. And it was, I mean, Moskowitz also said that in his interview last night, that there's a lot of Cuban Americans in his district that will not even listen to these candidates because of their affiliation with this pro-Castro organization. So, I mean, look, you have someone like El Sayed, going back to Michigan. He's someone who was affiliated with the Bernie Sanders movement when he first ran for statewide office in 2018. He spoke out in favor of defunding the police on podcasts and several interviews that have been on tape and have been circulating. And certainly it's a position he's switched on, but he's going to have to defend why he believed that in the first place. And then you have the anti-Semitism and the views on Israel that have been well outside the mainstream and is costing him with Democrats, Jewish Democrats in particular, in a big Senate race that Democrats need to win to win back the Senate majority. So, I mean, this is the bundle that these candidates are embracing when they lock hands with the DSA and they accept their involvement inside the tent. And Democrats want to say, well, we're a big tent and we have moderates and we have socialists. But when you tolerate and even indulge these extreme positions, it's going to have significant political down ballot consequences on the more moderate and the more mainstream parts of your coalition. And it's a reason why you have a party in the first place. You can say what we believe in, what we don't believe in. And the fact that they're tolerating these extreme views and saying it's part of the big tent just tells you how radical and how extreme the movement has gotten.
2: So I want you to hear what Senator John Ossoff had an interesting thing to say about Donald Trump. He thought that he would just bring up one of his assistants, Natalie. And that has been the number one story. What are you talking about? The average person doesn't know who she is. If we have to deal with the White House, you know who she is. You know, I was a dedicated assistant, unbelievable, 24 hours. So John Ossoff thought he'd bring it up and tries to justify it. Cut 20.
4: We're in wartime. The commander-in-chief has mired us in this geopolitical disaster. People have lost their lives. Our naval logistics are frayed. The global energy system is in crisis, and he retreats into this bubble of West Wing aides who are his security blanket to make him feel good about himself.
2: So the West Wing aide, he's talking about Natalie Harp. He's trying to justify saying, what do you think he's up to with that?
3: Well, you know, increasingly in our kind of media ecosystem, saying something crazy or going low gets you the attention you need. And we all know that John Ossoff not only is running in a big race for the Senate for his reelection, but also is a possible rumored about presidential candidate for 2028. So the more you kind of portray yourself in a more, you know, extreme fashion, the more attention you get in the Democratic ecosystem, in the media ecosystem. I thought it was notable, though, that the mention of Natalie Harp did go too far by according to a lot of Democrats who have been, you know, favoring the Ossoff message and have boosted his candidacy, but boosted his possible presidential candidacy. But even David Axelrod last night said, boy, I like John Ossoff and I've been a supporter of his. This was not the right message to send. So there is a big backlash that, I don't want to say a big backlash, but there are Democrats that understand this is not good for Ossoff's political career to be seen as a kind of a purveyor of that kind of, you know, in the dirt politics. And look, the Democrats are, they used to, what did Michelle Obama say? When they go low, we go high. Well, the new mantra of the Democratic Party is when they go low, we go even lower. And that's what Ossoff was basically.
2: But it was unprovoked. I mean, the president wasn't bringing up Ossoff. It seemed just come out of left field. But if you could look at Gavin Newsom, there was a feeling that he was making some progress. But Gavin Newsom fighting against Trump, who he's not going to be running against, has got minimum impact. It gets you some news and maybe some people on the left, like and Robert De Niro might feel good about it. But what about your career? If you want to know exactly what Axelrod said, he says, he came out, Axelrod said, where is it? He said, Axelrod's key assessment, they juiced the virility of, I'm sure, probably thrilled some of his base who figured out was just giving Trump a taste of his own medicine. But they distracted and detracted from the power of his message, which was saying that Trump was spending too much time working on the White House, not enough time working for the American people. So it was a takedown, everyone high five, saying with Natalie, hanging out with Natalie, we're a security blanket. And people talk about it, but they're not really talking about it in a bright way, especially because Ossoff is in a red state

0: and he's got a liberal voting record, and he's up by 5 to 10 points. Why would he not focus on his race?
1: Well, I think he thinks he's got the race in the bag, which is always foolish to do. Look at someone like Vindman in Florida. When you think you have the race locked up, you often can get surprised. But I think he feels comfortable enough in the reelection and is, you know, buying into the headlines and the scuttlebutt that he could be a serious presidential candidate. Now, I think Ossoff is much more comfortable doing these set pieces where he has a pre-scripted attack line that plays well on social media, but I haven't seen him do many interviews. I don't know where he stands on a whole lot of issues. He's sort of an unknown, and he, you know, this is someone who was sort of the afterthought when he first ran for the Senate. It was Warnock that was the star, and Ossoff was the second fiddle and barely won that first Senate election. And you know, now he's trying to find ways to get national attention, and this is a cheap way of doing it. I think that once the bright lights shine on John Ossoff more, and if he does decide to run for president, he's not going to get this kind of pass. And he's already feeling the heat because he made a pretty dumb, ill-advised attack on Trump that's now backfiring on him.
0: Some say he's getting gains because people are talking about him, but I agree with you. Josh, what about Hamas and Israel? Are you starting to think that there might be something unique about this situation?
1: Maybe there are some things they're doing? Yeah, I mean, it requires us to the U.S. to take Hamas at its word that they're going to demilitarize, and the debate has always been who goes first, right? Does Hamas demilitarize and do what they need to do first before Israel withdraws its troops from the yellow zone, you know, the part of the territory in the Gaza Strip? Hamas has not shown any indication that they're willing to lay down their arms and actually, you know, give up power. So as long as that's the case, Israel's going to rightly view them as a national security threat to their own country, and they're going to need to respond accordingly.
0: Yeah, it looks like there's 400 miles worth of tunnels that got to be destroyed too, some of which have been destroyed, and some we don't even know where they go to. But I did find out that there's legitimate progress on an international force to go in there. So I said, okay, we're not moving unless there's something internationally happening. And well, IDF would move if someone else came in and there was a public display of giving up the weapons. Now, would it all, but would it be a lot or would it be all? There's always going to be a question on that. But this shows progress on a peace plan that all sides do not want to tick off the president. President had Jared Kushner talk to Hamas. You know, he's in constant contact with the IDF and, you know, the surrounding neighbors, where they stand.
1: Yeah, look, I think there may have been some small progress made. One thing that I've seen on the Israeli side is that there's an orange zone and a yellow zone, and so Israel's withdrawn, I think, or hasn't used military action in a small slice of disputed land in the Gaza Strip that Israel was managing not that long ago. But look, the fundamentals challenge is Hamas is still in control of a good slice of Gaza, and there's a U.S. recognized terrorist group, and until they're gone, it's hard to see any real progress being made, even though, yes, you're right, there's small steps that have been achieved.
0: All right, Josh, thanks so much. Josh Krasauer, appreciate you weighing in. When we come back, we'll open up the phones, 1-866-408-7669. Read some of your email, Brian Kilmeade Show.
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4: A Jacksonville school crossing guard remains in intensive care, recovering after she was hit by a car outside Grove Park Elementary on Tuesday. Parents at Westview K-8 school are demanding answers after their kids came home complaining of no air conditioning in their classrooms and the FDA.
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17: Is your goal in trying to re-engage with Chairman Kim still denuclearization? And what makes you think you could be successful now when you weren't?
18: Well, I don't want to talk about that, but I do have a good relationship with Kim Jong-un. As you know, you've seen. He didn't like Biden. He didn't like Obama. He didn't like anybody, but he likes me. And I just got along with him very good. We had great meetings. We speak. And I think our nation, and I think other nations, frankly, whether it's Japan or South Korea, they're a lot safer if I'm president than if somebody else is president.
0: I agree. No doubt about it, but doesn't help on midterm elections. For some reason, foreign policy never scores. Just ask George H.W. Bush that. He didn't get 4 more years, and he didn't do well in the midterms. But that's what he's talking about, and no doubt about it. North Korea, South Korea is interesting. Because North Korea said, okay, yep, have great memories of President Trump, Kim Jong-un, but we have no interest in talking about a nuclear program, and we don't really care that you scaled back the South Korean military exercises. All right, I don't know why we keep doing it. We need to keep doing those exercises, sending the message, using Japan, Philippines, and South Korea to let China know something happens with Taiwan, we're going to help Taiwan, and it's going to be significant. Nicholas in New Jersey. Hey, Nicholas.
19: Hi, Brian. 2 points real quick. One is I've been a Republican my own life, and I've voted for Trump all 3 times, but I really can't support him if he refuses to lose the war. I mean, he's losing the war. He's not winning the war. And Republicans, in my opinion, have their own extremists. Why are they not supporting John Cornyn in Texas? He's a perfectly fine Republican.
0: I was for it, too, but they thought that Paxton was more MAGA.
19: Right, that's the problem. We have to realize that we have our own extremists we're calling out the Democrats for the Democratic Socialists, but these guys like Paxton are extreme on the right. And that's why Cittarelli lost in New Jersey, because he didn't distance himself from Trump. Thank you. I'll listen to your opinion, but that's
0: I think New Jersey is a lot different than Texas. I think if Ken Paxton loses because he's lazy, he's not raising money, he's got to be everywhere. And number two is he's got personal issues. And if the people of Texas don't want somebody with a messy divorce and other things, they're not going to vote for him. But they keep voting for him, Attorney General. They fend off some really good people to keep that spot, including George P. Bush. So if he's that popular, he's got to win. But he has got to learn to work. Remember, Ted Cruz won by 2.5% of the vote, and he worked 24 hours a day.
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28: New this morning, Jacksonville Sheriff's officers are on scene off Crown Point Elementary in the Mandarin area, where students are being evacuated due to a fire. Those students are being taken on buses to Mandarin Middle School until the elementary school is cleared. We've been told it is an electrical fire. There is no report of injury at this time. A development investigation is underway in Jacksonville Beach, where a man was found dead underneath the pier. The man's identity and the circumstances surrounding his death have not been released. We're working to learn more. Stay with WOKV throughout the day. Data centers are becoming a key issue in the midterms, Mark Meredith reports.
29: They're colossal, costly, and controversial. Now data centers, the backbone of artificial intelligence, are a key issue in swing states. In Ohio, former Democratic Senator Sherrod Brown is hoping strong opposition to data centers.
30: Big corporations gobble up energy to feed their data centers, and they leave you with the bill.
29: Will help him beat incumbent Republican Senator John Houston, who over the years strongly supported data center development in the state. In a memo, the National Republican Senatorial Committee writes, this has become a sleeper issue for the entire election cycle.
28: A new Pew Research survey shows 52% of respondents saying they're more concerned than excited about AI. That matches the all-time high seen in the 2023 survey. Jordana Elias, 104.5 WOKV. 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
32: A 7 on the WOKV weather meter. Partly sunny, hot and humid. Some scattered afternoon thunderstorms with the sea breeze developing and spreading inland slowly. Heavy rain, lightning strikes, and the potential for a few gusty winds this afternoon. Before all that, we make it back to the mid to upper 90s. Lower to mid 90s at the coast. Feels like temperatures 105 to 110. A shower and storm early inland especially, then dry. Partly to mostly cloudy overnight, down to the mid to upper 70s. From the Axides Jacks First Alert Weather Center, I'm meteorologist Garrett Biedenball for 104.5 WOKV.
33: First Alert traffic from the Strata Air Conditioning and Heating Traffic Center.
34: Dames Point Bridge, northbound right lane, still reportedly blocked by a broken down vehicle. JTB westbound between Belford Road and I-95. Watch for a crash on the right shoulder. That's traffic. I'm Ron Hersey.
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28: Fernandina Beach commissioners vote to end downtown paid parking contract. A proposed Publix-anchored development in downtown Jacksonville faces questions over price tag, property values, and a return on investment for taxpayers. Rider on motorized scooter killed in hit and run on State Road 16 north of St. Augustine Outlets. I'm Jordana Elias.
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0: Thanks so much for being here, everybody. It's the Brian Kilmeade Show right in Midtown Manhattan, around the country, around the world, where I'm continuing to pursue this story. Why am I the only one in a suit in Midtown? I really believe I walk to Penn Station often, or I'm going to Grand Central often, and I'm really starting to look around now. I mean, I'm literally walking down Madison Avenue. I don't see anybody in suits. There's people. I got to walk in the streets. There's so many people, but nobody's working or in a white-collar job. And it's a little concerning because New York City is supposed to be the financial center of the world. And I'm walking to the J.P. Morgan building, which is the finest building I've ever seen. If I can get people in a suit there, are they even wearing them at all? Doug Schoen's going to be with me shortly. And the great Gary Sinise, actor, founder, and president of chairman of the Gary Sinise Foundation, is also going to be here with a big announcement. So let's get to the big three.
3: Number three.
7: They called yesterday and they gave us the points that we had to have. Very fair deal for both. But our farmers are going to be thrilled. Our manufacturers are going to be thrilled. And basically, we have no tariffs going into Canada anymore.
0: So that is President Trump bearing the hatchet. Could our frenemy, Canada, finally understand we need a balanced trade relationship? Indications are the answer is yes. We will see what it means for big and small business.
3: Number two.
14: The Iranians are running out of assets and options. I think the Iranians are trying to continue to drag this out. They're wary of increased military consequences. They are struggling with the economic consequences.
0: Yep, there you go. That is Colonel Mike Jernigan. Hurry up and wait. President, let's Treasury do the fighting versus Iran as massive sanctions spread the pain and UAE weighs in and comes on our side hard.
3: Number one.
15: If you look at the amount of members that are coming to the House that are DSA, it's 5%. They're not the Democratic Party. I think the Democratic Party needs to step up and speak out. That is not how we're going to win the House. It's not how we're going to win the Senate.
0: Jared Moskowitz is singing my song today when he came to Fox and Friends. DSA not okay with the Dems, even if they are not spending big money. Leadership endorsements are not stopping this movement, which is now fighting Donald Trump's foreign policy while saluting communist Castro. We see what it means for November. Doug Schoen, you join us now, former Clinton advisor, a very logical, moderate Democrat who wishes there were more like him, as do I, running for office and actually in place outside people like John Fetterman. Doug, welcome back.
16: Thank you so much, Brian.
0: All right, so first off, because I know you have a passion for foreign policy. I know you wrote a book on Venezuela and the rise of Hugo Chavez. I was stunned to see. Now, I know this sometimes when people speak up here, it gets traction worldwide, but rarely do we see our congressmen and women travel the world and talk out against our foreign policy. You got Claire Valdez, Darylisa Avila Chavilet, Chris Rabb, Adam Hamawi. He's the one who was an advisor to the blind sheikh, radical extremists, visiting the Central America, this Uruguay socialist conference, to let them know that they're against Donald Trump's foreign policy, which is bringing democracy to Central and South America and not ignoring our backyard. I mean, that is extremely damaging. And I think, especially with their message, the message isn't, hey, let's be better friends. The message is go back to socialism and communism.
16: Brian, it's why what Jared Moskowitz told you is exactly right. These democratic socialists are not Democrats. They're socialists, and they don't stand for the values that we as Americans of all parties have been brought up to share. And I do not want my elected representatives, whoever they may be, going to foreign countries, denouncing our country, denouncing our values, and denouncing our foreign policy. To me, that's pretty axiomatic.
0: Yeah, I mean, it's not like, well, I like France better than Germany. This is like, I like socialism better than democracy. Stop spreading it. And Jayapal is probably the loudest in saying that she's against the so-called modern day Monroe Doctrine, which they playfully call the Donroe Doctrine. She is dead set against it. She wants our hands off. My goodness, one of the biggest complaints for past presidents, Democrat and Republican, has been, why don't we pay more attention to our own hemisphere? I thought this was one thing that would be immune from Democratic criticism.
16: Brian, I am old enough to remember John F. Kennedy's inaugural address in 1960, where he spoke of the Alliance for Progress and the need to reach out in our hemisphere to promote democratic values everywhere. I believe he was right then. I believe that approaches right now. And I am very pleased that we beat the far left in elections, we who support capitalism, and those who were against, in some of these nations, not all, but some, a countenancing of narco-terrorism. So I stand with the United States, and I stand with the propagation of democratic values.
0: Sadly, the city we're both in, I believe you're in New York, is represented by people who don't feel what you just said, Doug. Claire Valdez said this. She's a New York State Assembly member who is congressional candidate likely to win. Said, we need a foreign policy built on international solidarity and cooperation, not imperialism, war, and extraction. The threats we face from climate change to mass displacement to the rise of fascism don't stop at our borders. Neither can our response. So, you know, she thinks that when Uruguay, when Venezuela, when Bolivia, when Colombia, Chile, and soon, I hope, Brazil flip to a more of a democratic representative government, it's a bad thing. So that's the last thing I wanted to say about it. But I'm just stunned that she put that in black and white.
16: She's saying she's against America and American values.
0: So if you are a Democrat right now and you want to get the majority, and you know there's going to be at least six or seven socialists that are going to be sitting next to you, and if the majority with those six socialists in your party gives you the majority, how do you deal with that if you're Akeem Jeffries? Can you stop it now, or is it too late?
16: I think it may be too late, but I think after the election, you say to the socialists who will be elected, the six or seven that you hypothesize, I think, correctly, you say, you're either going to toe the line or we're not going to have you as part of the caucus, because I don't want a Democratic majority predicated on the balance of power being held by those who do not support our country, our values, and our system of economic leadership.
0: So here's what Jared Moskowitz said about the leadership and what they need to do. Cut eight.
15: I think the Democratic leadership needs to speak out against the DSA agenda. Okay, again, no Senate. We're just going to get rid of the Senate. You know, no prisons, no borders. You know, this idea of embracing a Fidel Castro. I think the Democratic leadership needs to speak out against it because, yes, you know, primary stuff is we're in the general election now. And this is not what general election voters want. But I will tell you, there is a economic populist movement to the DSA, and we got to recognize that. We got to talk about how people are struggling to afford the American way of life.
0: So you can you do both? Can you?
16: Yes.
0: Can you? Tell me how.
16: The way you do it is to address people's concern about affordability through things like a fair tax system, tax cuts where appropriate, stimuli for small business, promotion of economic growth, indexing of capital gains, giving the system a chance to work, and trying to succeed most of all in the war in Iran. To me, the question is not are you for or against the war, but how do we best go forward to achieve our objectives? I think the Democratic Party has become the party of no, not the party of constructive engagement.
0: So, for example, one of these women that just won, one of these candidates that just won, Angie Nixon, that just won the nomination over Alexander Vindman in Florida, came out and said, we want a nationwide freeze in rents. Nationwide freeze in rents, as if we just get better landlords, we'll have better housing. Does anyone play this out? If you freeze all rents in all districts, in all cities, in all states, that's going to be impossible to sustain, to keep up with maintenance. And in order, you're not going to get more housing if you freeze rents.
16: Well, not only are you not going to get more housing, you're going to change our economic system because we don't have state central planning. We have a federal system, and it is not for a U.S. senator or any national elected official to determine what our economic policy should be on a national basis. You want to advocate, as Mandani is doing in New York, for rent freeze for stabilized apartments. I oppose it, but I at least believe he has the power to do it. But again, we are not in a system where U.S. senators and U.S. congressmen, by fiat, change our economic arrangements and our economic system.
0: So I want to bring you to something else. So John Ossoff, people thought, would have trouble keeping his seat, but it looks like Michael Collins is having trouble stay within single digits of him. So they're now pushing Ossoff as a presidential candidate. So he looks the part, wears the tight shirts and the tight jackets. And after giving a speech calling out Donald Trump, Gavin Newsom style, he added, and by the way, he referred us to fly around the country with Natalie, as if his assistant he's having some affair with. People were outraged. I am personally. I've watched him for 6 years, work with her. She's unbelievably diligent, hardworking, got the respect of everyone in the White House. You might not like how dedicated she is, but no one thought, why would you bring this up? Among the people that are outraged by it, have skeptical on it and wonder why he said it was David Axelrod, said, you have a great message. Why are you bringing her name up? And then here's Jen Psaki with Ossoff. I think she's surprising him. Watch.
1: The reason I asked about Natalie Harp is because it's kind of raised this question out there, more questions about her. He is surrounded by sycophants, no question. I just talked about that. But you specifically mentioned her, and I just wonder why.
2: Well, I've heard this particular aide referred to as his security blanket. And I think we could say that about any number of the senior aides in the White House. They're not telling him what he needs to hear. They're telling him what he wants to hear. And the nation is at war, and we cannot afford that. We need a team in the White House. We need folks at the State Department, at the Defense Department, in the United States Congress, who take their jobs seriously.
0: And she went back and forth two or three times with him on that. What do you think about his explanation?
16: Well, it doesn't pass the smell test, Brian. I mean, what is the point in our system where, as Ossoff suggests, he has policy differences with the president? Why wouldn't he want to articulate those differences rather than attacking the president and his aide personally in an unfounded and arguably specious way? I'm offended by it.
0: Yeah, it's just like a left turn. Of course, people are going to defend it and they'll say, well, maybe you should just let it be. Well, if you let it be, it makes it seem like there's something going on. So if you attack back, people say, why are you elevating it? But you can't win. I just think there's a responsibility. If I start working for the government now, not only am I going to get subpoenaed, I'm not making a ton of money. I'm working 60, 70 hours a day. And now my name's been sullied. They're hunting down his brother and family members to get comments on this. And that's not why you're supposed to go for government. I mean, there's a reason why you go for elected office. You're a public figure. Others just want to serve. I don't even think she's making six figures to do this. And every time I walk in the White House or I see him at an event and I'm lucky enough to do have access, all she's doing is working, carries around a printer, printing things out, intercepting different calls, helping things out. And by the way, could not be more forward-leaning in terms of understanding messages and getting things out and clarifying for me personally.
16: Brian, I think our politics is suffering from what I have heard called the politics of personal destruction. I don't like it when my party does it, the other party does it. I certainly think this attack makes no sense. And it's one of the reasons why I tell young people who are interested in politics to give it a second thought, or government, because it subjects you to not only lower pay than you might get in the private sector, but to these kind of attacks, which are unfounded and unfair.
0: Yeah, I guess see what happened. Now, Doug, I asked you last time, if you could just name a couple of men or women that you hope run for president that you or would you think would be leading contenders. Can you give us a couple?
16: I would say Mark Kelly, Steve Beshear, certainly would fit.
0: Governor of Kentucky, Senator from Arizona.
16: You're right. Exactly. Mark Kelly would probably be my first choice at this point. I'm not clear he's going to run. I'm not clear he could get the nomination. But we need a centrist Democrat who has broad appeal. We haven't had one of those in a very, very long time.
0: And I'm going to throw this out at you. Some expert, political expert said the best thing to happen to Democrats would be not to win the House. And I followed up and I said, why? And they said, because they're going to be obsessed with Trump, of subpoenaing his family, trying to impeach him. and it's going to keep them totally sidetracked instead of just looking at 28. So if he holds the chambers, they're going to be forced to look ahead, and that'll be the best thing for the party. What do you think about that theory?
16: Well, I think there's a certain amount of truth to that, because I think the Democrats, particularly in the House, are going to investigate before legislating. The other side of it is, if the Republicans control, as they do now, all branches of government, that gives the Democrats a clearer target for 2028.
0: Absolutely. Doug Schoen, thanks so much.
16: Thank you so much, Brian.
0: Back in a moment.
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28: A Jacksonville school crossing guard remains in intensive care, recovering after being hit by a car outside Grove Park Elementary on Tuesday. Parents at Westview K through 8 school are demanding answers after their kids came home complaining of no air conditioning in their classrooms. FDA issues highest level recall warning for Publix's Greenwise frozen berries for possible E. coli contamination. I'm Jordana Elias.
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0: So that is a Liquid Death commercial led by Jason Kelce, not Travis Kelce's brother, for long retired, about 2 or 3 years now. And that's their new push to get on the populist movement of trying to hate data centers. 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
4: A search continues today for the driver who fled the scene of a deadly crash in St. Augustine. Florida Highway Patrol says a man on a motorized scooter was hit by an SUV last night on State Road 16 near Downs Corner Road, just north of the outlets. The victim is a 41-year-old man from St. Augustine. His name was not released. We are still working to get a description of the SUV that troopers are looking for. The DEA is reportedly joining the investigation into the death of actress Hayden Panettiere. Scott Carr with more.
5: This after a TMZ report that police are looking into whether Panettiere's death may have involved criminal conduct. Police in Greenville, South Carolina, arrived at the family home of the late actress's boyfriend, Brian Hickerson, for a welfare check days after Panettiere was found dead at a nearby Airbnb. No definitive cause of death has been released by police. A 911 call indicated she was in cardiac arrest after a possible drug overdose.
4: And gas prices today are still high, but not getting any higher. Florida unleaded is at an average of $3.94 per gallon. That's down a cent from yesterday. Diesel has gone up to $5.54. In Nassau, St. John's, and Flagler counties are seeing averages of $3.97. And in Baker County, you see prices around $3.81 per gallon. 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
15: A 7 on the WOKV weather meter. Partly sunny, hot and humid. Some scattered afternoon thunderstorms with a sea breeze developing and spreading inland slowly. Heavy rain, lightning strikes, and the potential for a few gusty winds this afternoon. Before all that, we make it back to the mid to upper 90s. Lower to mid 90s at the coast. Feels like temperatures 105 to 110. A shower and storm early inland especially, then dry. Partly to mostly cloudy overnight, down to the mid to upper 70s. From the Action Jax First Alert Weather Center, I'm meteorologist Garrett Biedenball for 104.5 WOKV.
14: First Alert traffic from the Strata Air Conditioning and Heating Traffic Center.
16: Dames Point Bridge, crews working to remove a broken down vehicle have two northbound lanes blocked. Phillips Highway, the left lane is blocked at JTB. That's traffic. I'm Ron Hersey.
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4: Fernandina Beach commissioners voted to end downtown paid parking contracts. A proposed Publix anchor development in downtown Jacksonville faces questions over its price tag, property values, and a return on investment for taxpayers. And a rider on a motorized scooter was killed in a hit and run on State Road 16 north of the St. Augustine outlets. Benjamin Fritkus, 104.5 WOKV.
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0: Hey, welcome back. It's always great to have Gary Sinise on, actor, founder, and president of and chairman of the Gary Sinise Foundation, especially 25 years since the 9/11 attacks and what he's done for men and women in the battle who are waiting to maybe go to battle again as we wait to see what's happening with Iran. Gary Sinise, welcome back.
17: Hey, thanks for having me, Brian.
0: Gary, what are your reflections as we come up on 9/11, 25 years? How has your life changed?
17: Oh, I was tremendously impacted by that day. In 2019, I wrote a book called Grateful American. You graciously supported me when that book came out. And in the book, there's a chapter called Turning Point. And that chapter is really the September 11th chapter and what happened to me, you know, personally, after that terrible day and the turning point that that was for me to go into a level of service that I hadn't imagined prior to that. But that event was so profoundly impactful. The images, the people I met afterwards, the organizations that popped up in reaction to that event, the troops deploying, all the different things going on, USO tours, everything. It really changed my life, and it was indeed a turning point and really the basis for what happened, you know, years later when I founded the Gary Sinise Foundation.
0: And the Lieutenant Dan Band, we know that, and we know you're playing, well, yeah. But and the foundation, how it's grown and taking care of soldiers who have been fighting for 20 years in Afghanistan and Iraq, correct?
17: Yeah, I know many, many folks who've been deployed multiple times over and over. They've lost friends. They've had buddies wounded. Families have lost loved ones. We've tried to just step in where we can at the Gary Sinise Foundation and provide services and support and just make sure that they know that they're appreciated and that we're not going to forget that they're out there and serving our country. We can never do enough for the men and women who defend us. So that's what the Gary Sinise Foundation is all about. We have multiple programs at the foundation. And really, as I look back at what happened after September 11th, the people that I met, the extraordinary people that I met, who were really just motivated like I was to do something, all of those ingredients just went into making the Gary Sinise Foundation. And now we're in our 16th year. We just celebrated our 15th anniversary.
0: So you also, just on 9/11, do you know what your will you'll be?
17: Yes, I live in Nashville now, Brian. I thought I'm going to stay home, be with the family on that day. But we are, we do have teams that are deployed. We will have a team at Port Authority on that day in New York, serving food, supporting on the day. Some of our people will be there. I'll actually be serving food to firefighters and police officers here in Nashville on that day, just in remembrance and honor of the men and women who serve our country and those who were affected by that terrible tragedy.
0: And Gary, you know, one thing we've seen, the recruiting went through the roof after 9/11. Then it was swayed for a while, but now it's booming again. There was a time in which we were kneeling during the national anthem. Now no one's doing that at all. And I think we've gotten through that period. Are you heartened by that? I mean, I'm not saying the polarization has ended, but I do think there's a feeling of patriotism in our country. Do you sense more of that?
17: I do. You know, I mean, look at the history of our country. You're a historian, Brian. You've written so many books about the history of the country. It ebbs and flows and goes ups and up and down. And we're impacted by events and they change the course of what's happening. And then we bounce back the other way. I remember after September 11th, the feeling of the nation just wanting to come together in such a profound way. We just wrapped our arms around each other. People were helping each other, raising their hands to go serve in various ways. And then remember, as time went on, as we got into the Iraq War, a little bit deeper into the Iraq War, things started to become kind of divided again. And we were divided. Then we came back together. We came back around. I feel like right now, as you say, I'm feeling a sense of, strength. We're in our 250th year of this country, and I think a lot of people are celebrating that, even though, you know, of course, there's some people that don't like the country and all of that. But I think generally I'm feeling what you're feeling as well.
0: Especially the fact that you're in Tennessee, it certainly helps to have a feeling of patriotism there. So, Gary, I know, sadly, your son passed away a few years ago after a long illness. You discovered that he was even more of a musician than you thought. Can you talk about what you found and how you're trying to get word out about his music, your son, Mac?
17: Oh, gosh, Brian, thank you for asking. My son, Mac Sinise, was a great composer, great drummer, a great musician, went to USC Music School, graduated with honors from there, went off and toured the world with bands playing and composing music and whatnot. He eventually came to work for the Gary Sinise Foundation. He was always kind of a little, Dad, that's your thing. You do your thing. I don't know. But he started to get kind of tired of being on the road. I said, why don't you dip your toe in the water a little bit at the foundation and see how you like it? Well, he did that and he fell in love with the mission. He's always, you know, he's grown up around me doing a lot of this stuff, but, he really fell in love with the mission and came to work for the foundation and just loved it. He was writing some music for us for some of our videos and whatnot, but serving the mission in whatever way he could. And in 2018, he was diagnosed, unfortunately, with this very rare cancer called chordoma. I mean, have you ever heard of it, Brian?
0: Not until I read about your son's illness, your son getting it.
17: Yeah, you know, it's so rare that it's like maybe 300 people in the U.S. are diagnosed with this cancer per year. Sometime, you know, about 70% of the time, like other cancers, they can go in, they remove the initial tumor, and there are good margins and everything

0: that he was kind of, in a wheelchair and a hospital bed at home. I mean, he really was
1: It's awful.
0: disabled by cancer. And the last year of his life, 2023, he hadn't been thinking about cancer at all. And he decided, hey, there's this piece of music I wrote in college. I never finished it. I want to try to finish it. And he went back to work on it, Brian, in the spring of 2023. By the summer, he and a buddy of his, Oliver Schnee, who came, they came together. They were composing pals at school. They finished the song and went into the studio, and that led to an entire album of music that was finished just 2 weeks before he died. He died on January 5th, 2024. And then, Brian, I started to find all this additional music that he wrote and tucked away in his laptop and his Dropbox files. And there was so much of it and so much good music that I called his buddy Oliver and I said, we got to do another record. So the first record was called, it is called Resurrection and Revival. And the second record is Resurrection and Revival Part Two. And then I started to find more music last year. And we made a third record, Resurrection and Revival Part Three. This is all music that came out of his laptop. He just wrote it and tucked it away. And it's beautiful, beautiful music. The vinyl records are for sale at the Gary Sinise Foundation on our website, with all the proceeds going to support the mission of the foundation. And I have a book coming out about Mac. I've been doing two projects, music projects, Resurrection and Revival. And at the same time, writing a book. I'm kind of, I guess I'm a little bit Brian Kilmeade here, just jumping multiple things all the time and getting a lot done at the same time. And the book comes out November 10th. I hope I can come back on and
1: Oh,
0: we can talk.
1: absolutely. Yeah.
0: It's been, having those projects, Brian, the music and the book, that has really helped me through a very, very difficult time after losing Mac.
1: I can imagine too, it's therapeutic, and also you're doing something proactive to keep his memory alive.
0: Yeah, as a matter of fact, we're getting the music produced around the country. The National Symphony Orchestra has played two of his compositions. The Nashville Symphony will be playing one of his pieces in early September. And next week, I'll be in Milwaukee doing two concerts at the Skylight Music Theater. Two concerts called Graceful Warrior. That's the name of the book. And I'll be narrating and talking a bit about Mac and the music. And we're hiring an orchestra, and they're going to be playing the music. And it's all to benefit the Skylight Music Theater in Milwaukee.
1: Wow, that is fantastic. Oh, you talk about multifaceted. That's going to be great. And the book is going to come out in a couple of months. So I imagine you have it back from the editor already, or it's still working on it.
0: You know what? It's going to print like tomorrow.
1: Wow.
0: I think they finally pulled it away from me. You know how it is. You keep wanting to change things and add things and tweak things. And I've been doing that. I've been working on it for a couple of years. And now it's going to print, and its official release is November 10th, which is Mac's birthday. He would have been 36 on that day,
1: Wow.
0: and we're going to release it on his birthday.
1: That is fantastic. Gary, I know you're semi-retired. You're picking projects that you want to act in. But as you look at your industry, you're not in Los Angeles anymore. I understand it. Where do you think the movie business is at right now? Between the streamers and the movies and the consolidations and Paramount being bought by Oracle, how healthy is your business?
0: Well, it's hard to know. I mean, it depends on who you talk to. I think, I've talked to a lot of actors who are struggling. They're acting, quite frankly, they're struggling right now, even though there seems to be quite a bit of content out there. I mean, if you look at all the various platforms that are out there, there's multiple series being done. A lot of things are being done. But I know a lot of people that continue to, fight to stay alive in the business. My managers and agents are, as active as ever, it seems. So they're very quite busy with a lot of their clients. So I think they would say, while the business has changed, there's upsides and downsides. Things are different. I've been out of it for a little while now. The last thing that I did was a television series called 13 Reasons Why. And I finished that. I did one season, their final season of that show, and it finished up December of 2019. And

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8: A special hello to those of you watching from home and from the White House. But I do have some bad news for President Teddy Roosevelt. That's all I'm going to say about you tonight, sweetheart. You gotta realize it's time to hang up your wig and let Natalie tuck you in.
9: So yeah, Rosie O'Donnell is hosting a show and she loved to be associated with Donald Trump. I don't know anybody talking about it except when we play clips or other people play clips or Jimmy Kimmel talks about it. But Jimmy Kimmel gets about a 1.8, 1.4. Put it this way, everybody on Fox first run when they go repeat beats that. So Rosie O'Donnell, nobody cares about. I love the fact that she came back and thinks that Donald Trump's obsessed with her. It's absolutely the other way around. She's obsessed with Trump. It's ruined her career, ruined her life. She really has no life that I know of. So Jimmy Kimmel thinks it gets under Trump's skin. I don't even think he even understands that Jimmy Kimmel's on at night. And thankfully, he hasn't brought her up at all. I hope she fades away. I think that not that she didn't have talent. I remember her coming up and doing stand-up at comedy clubs on Long Island. And she did her VH1 show, which wasn't good. But then she got her own show, which got accolades. And then she went on to The View, where all she did was brawl with people and come unhinged on a regular basis to the point where no one could work with her. And she ends up going after Donald Trump, becoming obsessed and ending up in Ireland. So Jimmy Kimmel takes the summer off. Nice gig if you can get it. So I'm not really sure if you can get it. Hey, go to BrianKilmeade.com. Pick up Uniting the States, The Six Crucial Moments That Forged the American Miracle. Comes out in October. And then go to BrianKilmeade.com. Find out what shows I'm going to be on, where it streams on Fox Nation, but you can see me in person. See you there.
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21: I'm Michelle Thibodeau. A deadly stabbing under the Jacksonville Beach Pier. Police say officers found a man suffering from stab wounds early this morning, but he died at the scene. A suspect is now in custody. Investigators are working to determine what led to the stabbing. The son of a school crossing guard who was severely injured says she has a long road to recovery.
22: I have a brain bleed, and there's supposed to be some broken bones, broken back, and broken ribs.
21: Sherry Hamilton is hospitalized following Tuesday's collision near Grove Park Elementary. Orange Park police say she was wearing a high-visibility vest and was holding a stop sign. The driver who hit her did stop and is cooperating with investigators. The search continues today for the driver who fled the scene of a deadly crash in St. Augustine. The FHP says a man on a motorized scooter was hit by an SUV last night on State Road 16, just north of the outlets. The victim is a 41-year-old man from St. Augustine. His name wasn't released. We're working to get a description of the SUV that troopers are looking for. And Florida's back-to-school sales tax holiday is wrapping up. The month-long savings event ends today. 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The tax holiday was designed to help families prepare for the new school year while keeping more money in their pockets. 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
6: It's a 7 on the WOKV weather meter on this Thursday. Feels like temperatures soaring up back into the triple digits. Air temperatures will approach 100 degrees, and there will be a few showers and thunderstorms this afternoon and evening, especially near and south of Interstate 10. But heads up during the afternoon and evening commute for some rain and storms around. Then for Friday, it'll be partly cloudy and hot. There will be scattered afternoon showers and storms leading up to the Jags preseason game at Everbank Stadium. Temperatures will still be in the mid to upper 90s on Friday afternoon into the evening, and then temps go down slightly. It's still going to be hot and humid this weekend, and there will still be some storms on Saturday, but temperatures will be more like in the mid to low 90s as opposed to near 100 degrees. From the Action News Jax First Alert Weather Center, I'm meteorologist Corey Sima for 104.5 WOKV.
13: First Alert traffic from the Strata Air Conditioning and Heating Traffic Center.
7: No real delays as you leave downtown and make your way to the south side, I-95 southbound. Less than 15 minutes from the Fuller Warren down to the Beltway. From the WOKV Traffic Center, I'm Brian Middleton.
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21: President Trump launching a massive economic pressure campaign against Iran this week as negotiations break down between the two countries. Florida is suing the companies behind some of the largest online casino sites in the country, and Crown Point Elementary School was safely evacuated this morning after what JFRD is calling a small electrical fire. I'm Michelle Thibodeau.
8: Well, it has taken the United States 200 years to reach its first $1 trillion in debt. It's taken 95 days to add one more $1 trillion from the last. We are now over $40 trillion in national debt. 95 days ago, it was $39 trillion. Well done, everybody. Our debt now exceeds our GDP. Well done. It's why, by the way, one of the reasons the J.D. Vance team, the common good conservatives, as they call themselves, they're not really conservatives, they're populists, why they want to talk about the common good now and not the GDP, that we shouldn't be using the GDP. Because if you use the GDP, that is the gross domestic product, what our private sector produces in the world, it's bad data to look at the debt. So if you talk about the common good instead, all that debt is going to these good things, the social welfare expansion. The social welfare expansion, particularly the mandatory spending for Social Security and Medicare, are going to destroy the future, but that apparently is for our common good. We can grow out of this. Scott Bessent was on CNBC a little while ago. I will bring you that audio here in a minute. We can grow out of it. Now, how do you grow out of it? Well, you grow out of it by growing the private sector economy. So you shrink the debt to GDP ratio and you provide new revenues. But I would note that the revenue coming into the federal government for the last two decades has been basically flat. It's fluctuated within 5 percentage points. whether you've had tax increases or not, we haven't really budged how much revenue taxation generates. Why? Because there is a cap. And that cap, what the socialists don't understand, what the common good people don't understand, is that wealthy people can rearrange their finances better than poor people. So you wind up taxing the poor more than the wealthy if you overburden wealth with taxation. They flee and go elsewhere. We see all the Hollywood guys packing up and leaving this country, which I'm kind of glad about, honestly. I mean, they don't want to be here because Donald Trump won the popular vote. They're like, oh, the American people are terrible. No, you people are, so leave. We don't need you. But we have a real problem on our hands, and the markets are reacting. Scott Bessent tried to buy up a bunch of bonds, and this is the bizarre thing. What they tried to do, what the government tried to do to ease the bond market, because as the yield gets high, it has spillover effects. The 10-year Treasury... Someone buys a U.S. government bond that pays out in 10 years. That bond, the 10-year, not the 30-year, the 10-year is what impacts your mortgage rate. As the yield on the bond goes up, your mortgage rate goes up. So what the Treasury Department tried to do is buy up some bonds, and by buying them up, reassure the markets. That drives the bond yield down. It's a supply and demand issue. The problem is that they had to borrow money to buy the bonds. Scott Bessent, he was on CNBC just a short time ago talking about this issue.
9: We're trying to signal that we think that this is a thinly traded area of the market, that we're in August, and there's been a lot of corporate issuance that's influenced the market. And you know, we believe that there are many underlying factors in turn that the market is not looking at. And you know, we are going to make a market in these. We routinely do buybacks, and we're going to increase the size of the buyback. And, you know, Sarah, I would note that it could be more than the $4 billion per issue.
10: Yeah, I was going to ask how big this could get. If the signal here is that you're not happy with the direction of yields, you know, they've gone back the other way. We've erased most of the Treasury rally that you got yesterday with that big surprise. So how much more are you willing to do?
9: Well, again, we have a big toolkit, so we'll see. And part of it is signaling here and to show that we believe that the yields don't reflect the underlying fundamentals. This Iran conflict, we will get on the other side of this. We don't know when, and we can talk about the economic measures we're going to be taking against Iran in a minute.
10: Sure.
9: We believe that the liquidity, especially in the 30-year point, is very poor, and you know, we are in the administration, we are announcing probably at the end of this week, beginning of next week, an increased focus on fiscal consolidation. And you know, it's coming from President Trump. Russ Vogt and myself will be examining both on the revenue side and the cost side what we can do.
8: Revenue cost side and the cost side, what we can do. Here's the problem is we got to cut spending. We've got to cut spending. And neither side in Washington, D.C. wants to cut spending. The president does not. The president is out showing off his new helicopter landing pad. By the way, that helicopter landing pad, contrary to what you may have heard on some news outlets, is necessary. So the president's Marine One helicopter is a Sikorsky helicopter, and they have redesigned it because of some issues that were uncovered in the old design, and they wanted to update it to begin with. The problem is the new one, it puts out so much hot air that is forced downward as the helicopter is landing and taking off that it burns the grass. And they were going to cancel the project, and instead Sikorsky said that it would pay for a proper helicopter landing pad at the White House. So the president had them design it, put it in. Now, there are Republicans who wish the president would not go on these renovation tours of the White House, as people are hungry and can't afford groceries, let alone their own kitchen renovation. The president himself wants to renovate the White House. They are barfing gold leaf all over the White House, y'all. They just, I mean, I don't know. The president, to some degree, is putting it on himself, but there is gold leaf all over the place. It looks gaudy. And the president, doing these tours, the Republicans are like, sir, this is off message. When people are struggling right now, showing your new helicopter landing pad is not a wise thing to do. He's 80 years old. He doesn't care. He's in legacy mode. He is building for the future. He knows he's a lame duck. The problem is there are still crises out there, and one of the big crises out there for the president to have to deal with is the national debt at $40 trillion, and neither side wanting to deal with the $40 trillion issue. The biggest driver of our debt is Social Security and Medicare. They are called mandatory spending. Congress does not appropriate that money every year. That money just goes to Social Security and Medicare residents or recipients, and it increases every year. They get more. And that amount goes up and up and up, unchecked, unstopped by Congress. Congress could choose to stop it. Congress could choose to rein it in. But we're headed towards a fiscal cliff. We are within 4 years or so of going off the edge of this fiscal cliff. By 2032, the Social Security Trust Fund will be completely out of money. It'll be nothing but IOUs. And Congress will have to do a couple of things. One, they'll have to cut the amount recipients make. And two, they'll have to raise the age of retirement. Those two things together will actually forestall the situation. But one of the things Bessette said is that we can grow our way out of the problem. And I would have you know that the Secretary of Treasury is actually correct. We can grow our way out of the problem. The problem is the present policies of this administration prevent our economy from growing. Tariffs are one of the issues. That's why the president is deciding to waive some steel and aluminum and car import tariffs to stimulate those aspects of the economy. Why is he waiving them? Because the tariffs hurt the economy. So many of you, very dogmatically, because he said so, that they wouldn't affect the economy, insisted it is so. And in fact, economics 101, tariffs are a tax. It is a tax on output. It is a tax that consumers pay. It is a tax that that producers pay. It is a tax. And it has cost us wage growth and investment in companies more than higher prices, but it has raised prices as well. Walmart is announcing it's getting back multiple billions of dollars in tariff refunds and that it will lower its prices. But Walmart is actually signaling, while it thinks its future is good, that there are economic problems on the horizon that Walmart itself sees because of prices and because of income, because of wages, because of inflation. Grocery prices are now predicted to go higher because of the price of gas. All of this has an impact on the economy. And if the economy slows down, revenue to Washington slows down, and it makes the national debt grow even faster. And it is a sick cycle that repeats over and over and over and over. And again, nobody in Washington has a solution. The Democrats want to raise taxes. That's their solution. Republicans don't want to do anything. Republicans say they want to cut spending, but they never do. DOGE was a distraction. DOGE did not cut what needed to be cut. And in fact, once Elon Musk was out of the White House, they restored a lot of the cuts. The Democrats just want to raise taxes. They want a wealth tax. They want a billionaire tax. The problem is that money is fungible and billionaires can move around. You raise taxes on the billionaires, well, the billionaires, they're going to punt. And also, billionaires don't live lives like you and me. Billionaires very often take out loans, and they pay back the loans with dividends. So they don't have an income tax. Billionaires don't pay income taxes because they have massive amounts of stock in portfolios. They take out low-interest loans that are paid back with the dividends they're generating from their investments. So they pay capital gains tax on the dividends. And that's less than income. And so some Democrats would say, well, we should raise the capital gains tax. The problem is capital gains are good for the economy. You want people selling stock and reinvesting that money. You want dividend payments. Then you don't want to punish people. I guess they'll want to do a graduated capital gains tax. I'm sure that that'll work just fine, I'm sure. Problem here is you got to cut, because if you were to tax 100% of the money of all of the billionaires on planet Earth who can be taxed by Americans, you still wouldn't fund the federal government for more than a day or so. If you took all the money from all the billionaires that the government could take from, and you combined all of their assets. Let's say you confiscated their wealth. You didn't just tax their income. You confiscated their wealth. All of the billionaires. You couldn't fund the government for a year. So what do you cut? You got to cut. That's the problem. That's the thing that the Democrats always miss. In fact, I remember when I was on CNN one time, I was having this discussion with Anderson Cooper and Paul Begala. And Paul kept saying Republicans don't want to raise taxes, blah, blah, blah. They just want to cut taxes, blah, blah, blah. I was like, Paul, here's the problem. Take 100% of the income or the wealth of all the billionaires on the Forbes list who are American citizens. You still can't fund the federal government for half of a year. So what are you going to cut? You can say Republicans don't want to raise taxes. Okay, we don't. But what do you, the Democrats, want to cut? You want to cut defense at a time of growing crises. That's about the only thing you want to cut. What else do you want to cut in the budget? If you don't cut anything in the mandatory spending, guess what? You're going to cut all of the money out of the discretionary budget. The discretionary budget is what Congress funds every year. Transportation, education, law enforcement, the budget of the federal government, defense, all of that, that's all there. The government cannot not budget to pay interest on the national debt. Interest comes before everything else. After interest comes the mandatory spending of Social Security and Medicare. The real reforms come from cutting that. Senior citizens vote more than anyone else, so nobody wants to cut that. And the problem is we're headed towards economic stagflation. We are headed off a fiscal cliff. Scott Bessent is right. We can grow our way out of this. You shrink numerator to the denominator in the ratio of debt to GDP. By growing the GDP, you grow the private sector economy. But the more the economy requires government funding, that takes money out of the private sector and puts it in the public sector. American government bonds are the safest investment on planet Earth because they're backed by the full faith and credit of the United States. So if you keep growing bonds to fund the government, that takes a dollar away from the private sector and puts that dollar in the public sector. Do it at scale. You're funding the growth of government, not the private sector. And the cycle keeps repeating until we collapse. And this administration, this Republican administration, has no solution for that other than more government spending. So, folks, we got to come up with something. And it begins with cutting mandatory spending.
11: 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Show 1-877-97-ERIC. 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
21: A man on a motorized scooter was hit by an SUV last night on State Road 16. FHP is still searching for the driver of this hit and run. More witnesses taking the stand in the Mario Fernandez trial. Fernandez is accused of being a part of a murder-for-hire plot that killed a St. Johns County father. And according to police, the man found dead under the Jacksonville Beach pier was stabbed to death. One person is now in custody. I'm Michelle Thibodeau.
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16: If we knew exactly how long we were going to live, it would be really, really easy to put together a financial plan, right? Depending on your goal. So if your goal was, when I die, I want the last check to bounce because I won't be around anymore. Right. What difference does it make? We can do financial planning for that. It's just that we don't know when you're going to die. So we'll make an assumption, something like, well, you'll probably die before you're 100. And then, you know, I'm kind of looking at him going, right? And they're, you know, I want like a nod. Yeah, I'm going to die before. Like, okay, let's make sure. Because I had one guy go, no, 115. I'm like, oh.
15: Well,
16: like,
15: Mike.
16: That's optimistic.
15: You don't want to paint yourself into a corner, right? And then go, oops.
16: Yeah, okay. Again, I was literally very happy to hear him say that. Back in the old days, you're sitting there, you go, okay, I've got this much. If I earned zero on it, we usually use 95 on a plan. Let's just say you're 65, so it's 30 years. And this is simple math, but people think this way. They go, all right, well, if I divide what I have by 30, that's how much I could take out and hit zero right by the time I'm 95. Then you can go out from there and you go, okay, but if I put in a bank CD and I was getting like 3.5%, oh, okay, try to do that math. And then eventually you get into, well, what if it was in the stock market? But then you got the volatility and everything that goes along with it. So the longevity component obviously is extremely important. We don't know how long you're going to live. So I can show you the average rate of return on an investment, but that rate of return can't be in just 1 year, because 1 year isn't indicative of what's going to happen the next year. But if you spread that over, well, it used to be 10 years, but I think now it needs to be more like 20, 30 year average, you can map it out. But then you've got sequence of returns risk, right? So it's just an average rate of return. So we're trying to define things moving forward. And if somebody can help us understand the mechanics of, well, what could I expect from the investment over time? How much risk am I taking in that investment over time? And then what are all of my investment options? Because we have several that have a defined outcome. But anytime you have a defined outcome, meaning it's literally in writing how much you're going to get paid year after year. Well, what's the catch to that? Well, the catch is if you're not going to make less than that, you're also not going to make more than that. And then, you know, you're having conversations with people about what is their personal comfort zone. So this is why I'm constantly talking about understanding all the options, because Cheryl, I think I literally just said something. A lot of people are going like, well, I didn't know you could get a defined outcome on an investment in the stock market, that I knew what I was going to get paid and my risk was protected on the downside. But then also on the upside, the problem was I was going to get paid 12%. But if it went up 50, I was still only going to get 12. You know, a lot of people will be okay with that. And the reason they're not aware of it is they haven't been told before.
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8: Hello and welcome. 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The phone number, 877-973-7425, should you wish to be on the program. There is some interesting data we put in the show notes. If you text Eric, E-R-I-C-K, to 33777, you can get the show notes. Every day as I go live, we send out all the links to all the stuff I'm talking about and all the stuff that I can't get to. It is show prep for your mind. I never want to tell you what to think. I want to give you all the information you can think for yourself as we digest through it. I'll tell you what I think about it, though, and this is interesting data. When you overlap charitable giving in the United States, you know where charitable giving is highest in the United States? The South and Utah. The South and Utah. The Northeast and the Left Coast and the Upper Midwest, Wisconsin, Michigan area, those are the least charitable people in America. The South and up the Mississippi River Valley to a degree, pretty charitable. It coincides with religious attendance. When you look and see where the most, where the people are who attend church the most, you find the people who give the most. In other words, people who believe in an afterlife give the most money, and particularly people who go to Christian churches where God commands a tithe, they give the most to charity, including, and this may surprise you, non-church charities. Religious people not only give the most to churches, after they give to churches, they keep giving to other things. So I'm in Georgia, and you can actually pick out DeKalb County, one of the most progressive counties in the state of Georgia. You can pick out DeKalb County on a map of charitable giving because it is the most liberal secular county in the state of Georgia, and it is the least charitable. Same thing, you get down to Florida, you have a seas of green until you get to Broward County in this map. Interestingly enough, very South Louisiana, some of the least charitable places in the nation. The charitable giving corresponds to, hate to hit the sensitive subject, but Protestantism. Now, Cozy Earth, let's talk about it. 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
21: I'm Michelle Thibodeau. Day four of testimony in the first trial over the killing of local father Jared Breitigan. Mario Fernandez Saldana is accused of hiring a hitman to kill his wife's ex-husband.
3: The defense for Saldana asked the lead investigator several questions about several boots found in Henry Tennant's, the accused hitman's, truck and in Saldana's home. He asked if he was confident that none of the other boots could be associated with the crime. Lead investigator Chris John said no. The defense is continuing his trend of trying to separate his client Saldana from evidence found in this case.
21: That's Jasmine Butler reporting from the Duval County Courthouse. A deadly stabbing under the Jacksonville Beach Pier. Police say officers found a man suffering from stab wounds early this morning, but he died at the scene. One person is in custody. Investigators are working to determine what led to the stabbing. The victim and the suspect have not been identified. Jacksonville Fire and Rescue responded to Crown Point Elementary around 7 o'clock this morning after crews were called for what was initially believed to be a fire. About 20 students were on campus at the time, and other families were notified before arriving. The preliminary investigation found no fire. A malfunctioning air handler generated smoke that spread into four classrooms. The scene has since been cleared. I'm Michelle Thibodeau for 104.5 WOKV.
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11: It's a 7 on the WOKV weather meter on this Thursday. It'll be mostly to partly sunny, still very hot and humid. There will be a few afternoon showers and storms later today, including for the commute, so keep an eye to the sky and on the roads. Our forecast is 97 for Jacksonville, and then tonight after a storm early, it'll be partly cloudy with lows in the 70s. Friday's partly cloudy and hot with a few to scattered afternoon storms, and temperatures stay very hot in the upper 90s. From the Action News Jax First Alert Weather Center, I'm meteorologist Corey Sima for 104.5 WOKV.
25: First Alert Traffic from the Strata Air Conditioning and Heating Traffic Center.
13: South side up to Arlington East, Beltway northbound, basically a speed limit ride from State Route 9B up to Atlantic Boulevard. From the WOKV Traffic Center, I'm Brian Middleton.
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21: President Trump launching a massive economic pressure campaign against Iran this week as negotiations break down between the two countries. Florida is suing companies behind some of the largest online casino sites in the country. And Crown Point Elementary was safely evacuated this morning after JFRD said smoke from an air handler filled classrooms. The all clear was given a short time later. I'm Michelle Thibodeau.
27: Federal agents have seized electronic devices belonging to former Congressman Eric Swalwell, according to multiple press reports out there. He was stopped at an airport. It apparently is tied into a sexual harassment investigation. Rumor has it. We will see. I'm flummoxed. The Republicans not forcing Max Miller out of the race, but the Democrats moved heaven and earth to get Swalwell and Plattner out of the race. They just seem to be a little more hungry to win things. 877-973-7425 is the phone number. Should you wish to call the Eric Erickson Show, you may have to stay on the line a little bit because we got a lot of stuff to talk about because we got to talk about the Iran issue. Things are heating up in Iran. I want to talk about it. But first, I want to jump to Wagner, Oklahoma, and talk to Ron. Welcome to the show, Ron. How are you?
28: Peachy.
27: Excellent.
28: Anyway, I want to preface this by saying I am a Trump reporter. Supporter. I have voted for him twice in the past. But you mentioned a couple of words that caught my ear in particular. You said he's, of course, in his lame duck days, and his legacy seems to be very important. And he's already proven that with wanting to put his name on the Kennedy Library. And in my estimation, sir, I think the train has jumped the track because you also mentioned the economy. And somehow we have deviated from what his initial target was, and that's getting the enriched plutonium away from the Iranians. We seem to be taking care of everything else, and we're not doing anything to accomplish his announced goals. This is the first situation I've ever seen where the enemy is allowed more than five or six times to dictate terms of surrender and then not following through with it. I think politics, has taken over, and we need somebody in Washington who has his ear to say that on several levels he's failing. And I'm waiting next for a gold-covered statue of him somewhere, which I hope never happens. But it seems to be trending that way, if you know what I'm talking about.
8: Go ahead.
28: I told your call screener, nice guy, by the way, very efficient.
8: Please don't say nice things about him.
28: Well, he told me to tell you to put him down for a raise, but, you know, at any rate, we in Oklahoma are struggling, the people are, with a brand new smelter operation in northeastern Oklahoma, right where all the lakes, like I told your screener, we've got five major lakes just within an hour's drive of anywhere here in northeastern Oklahoma. And we've already had one catastrophic result with people still suffering with the effects of that company, and I know that that polluted the whole area. The politicians down here, because it's election time, they're feigning opposition to this. But the bottom line is Trump wants it, and he's going to get it. That's all there is to it. And we still haven't figured out why it has to be here. If he wants it so bad, put it in Florida. We seem to be a target area for what Trump wants rather than.
8: Well, you know, they think about you guys as having wide open land that Florida doesn't, and lots of industry does kind of want it. I'm not sure it's a smart thing, given the situation. But yeah, you're right. One, the politicians, you can't really trust any of them these days. And listen, I wish someone could go sit with the president and say, Mr. President, you can pull this thing out, but you gotta do some things. Let me weave this into Iran. Scott Bessent was on CNBC talking about the debt, talking about the bond buybacks. He pointed out it's August. These sorts of things happen in August, among other things, that we can grow our way out of the debt problem. A problem is present policies don't do that. But also, he talked about Iran. Let me play you some of this interview.
12: Do. And again, we have asymmetric information, and I'm not sure why oil has popped up on this, because this, for now, and it is at the president's discretion, if we are doing the maximum economic pressure, then that means that likely there will not be a large-scale kinetic restart. But I would emphasize that is for now. And we do have control of the strait. You would have seen media reports that large amounts of energy are getting out, and you know, I think that we can continue doing that in the southern lane, and that I think oil markets are misinterpreting what this economic pressure means. The economic pressure means that we are going to all of our allies, and this is going to be the greatest coordinated economic isolation in the history of the world, and we are going to them and saying, you're either with us or against us, you want this murderous regime to end, and if you insist on the doing business with them, either transferring money, buying their oil, they're doing seaborne ship transfers, then the U.S. Treasury and the U.S. government, they will put its full might and force toward enforcing against you. So it is time for our allies and the rest of the world to make a decision, and we are going to squash the economy of this murderous regime, which that will curtail their ability to project power through their proxies. It will mean that they cannot pay the military, and we have substantial inflation, both food inflation and ordinary inflation in Iran. And what we have seen, I see lots of reports that said, oh, well, this has never worked. It does work because we have a combination. It is a 1-2 punch. We have the blockade, and we are going to have the toughest sanctions in history. And I will tell you, this will work. It worked in Venezuela once we put up the blockade.
8: So that's the play. And then, by the way, while I was a little bit skeptical, the fact that all the people who told us it would be terrible if we attacked Iran are now telling us it's terrible to do this, and I'm kind of thinking this is probably going to work. probably going to work if all the people, the pro-Iran people, are like, no, this is a terrible idea. You shouldn't do this. This is bad. They're the same ones who said, don't bomb Iran. So maybe this is going to work. In fact, we know that in the last 72 hours now, Iran has exported 0 gallons of oil. That also hurts China, by the way. Now, if we can make sure, in fact, that no oil is getting out of Iran, that cripples

0: has given you a great soundbite. I want to play this for you. This is Abdul El Saeed.
1: I mean, what do you just make it just happen there? The guy saying you're an Arab, you don't care about black folks. You know, I hate to say this, but I continue to hear it from older black folks, people like this.
0: This is a reporter saying, what do you say to people who say you don't care about black people?
2: You know, there's been an effort, I think, to divide people against each other. And unfortunately, you see that the consequence of that. To tell us that some group or another group have to be counterposed because there's not enough for all of us. I am Arab. I'm also African. My family immigrated to this country from Egypt. I'm proud of my African heritage.
0: You got that, black voters? He's African, too. How many of you who are called African-American really view yourself as African? He does, and he thinks the way to relate to black people is to say, I'm African. I'm sorry, but you know what you actually, what the actual term for an African-American is? American. They're Americans. They're not African. They're Americans. He also wants to, he believes he's Jesus. He's like, Jesus was a radical too. Man is full of himself. You know, on his bookshelf, he's got a series of radical books by radical Islamic guys. Someone took a shot of it while he was filming something, and people are like, he actually has a book by a guy who defended 9/11 as like a legitimate exercise to shift American opinion, among other things. The guy's super radical. His mom was tied now to a group that was tied to Osama bin Laden. Mr. President, go out there and highlight these radicals. Get rid of the tariffs. Stimulate the economy. Do your embargo on Iran. Stop with your gold leafing the White House and get out there and tell the American people that there is a real choice between the socialists and you. And they may not like you, but they would prefer you to socialism. Mr. President, there's a way to mitigate what's coming, but you got to get your head in the game instead of on the White House lawn looking at your helicopter renovations.
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5: A man on a motorized scooter was hit by an SUV last night on State Road 16. FHP is still searching for the driver of this hit and run. More witnesses taking the stand in the Mario Fernandez trial. Fernandez is accused of being a part of a murder-for-hire plot that killed a St. Johns County father. And according to police, the man found dead under the Jacksonville Beach pier was stabbed to death. One person is now in custody. I'm Michelle Thibodeau.
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5: 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I really do. I've been buying putters for people. Now, we got to move on to other stuff because we still got a lot of stuff to talk about today, including the stuff about the Democratic Socialists. There's more out there. But first, I got to say this. I don't know if you guys have heard, but, well, the Democratic National Committee has decided to stiff Atlanta, Georgia, on the 2028 Democratic National Convention. They have not held a Democratic National Convention in Georgia since, the one where Jesse Jackson, I guess it was 88, or maybe it was 84, 88 or 84. They hadn't had a Democratic convention. It would have been 88 because 84 was San Francisco. That's how much of a nerd I am. And the mayor of Atlanta is spitting mad at the Democratic National Committee, saying they want a safe space. Where do the Democrats want to go? Boston, Philadelphia, or Denver? Blue cities in blue states. The Republicans are constantly going to swingy areas of the country. They've gone down to Florida when it was a swing state. They've gone to Wisconsin. They've gone to Minnesota. They've gone to Philadelphia. They've gone to New York City. The Democrats like safe spaces. Atlanta is the capital of the South, and it is in a swing state now. And they are refusing to go to Atlanta, Georgia. Part of it is it's a right-to-work state. And the Democrats are held hostage by far-left unions, and so they don't want to go to a state that is right-to-work. They want to go to a big, comfortable blue city in a blue state where they don't have to worry about having any Republicans nearby because the Democrats prefer to live in their bubble instead of reaching out to the swing voters of America they need to win, which is why they keep losing. And by the way, by 2030, it's going to be devastating for them in the Electoral College. They better learn how to talk to people who disagree with them. 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
10: I'm Michelle Thibodeau. A deadly stabbing under the Jacksonville Beach Pier. Police say officers found a man suffering from stab wounds early this morning, but he died at the scene. A suspect is now in custody. Investigators are working to determine what led to the stabbing. The son of a school crossing guard who was severely injured says she has a long road to recovery.
11: I have a brain bleed, and there's supposed to be some broken bones, broken back, and broken ribs.
10: Sherry Hamilton is hospitalized following Tuesday's collision near Grove Park Elementary. Orange Park police say she was wearing a high visibility vest and was holding a stop sign. The driver who hit her did stop and is cooperating with investigators. The search continues today for the driver who fled the scene of a deadly crash in St. Augustine. The FHP says a man on a motorized scooter was hit by an SUV last night on State Road 16, just north of the outlets. The victim is a 41-year-old man from St. Augustine. His name wasn't released. We're working to get a description of the SUV that troopers are looking for. And Florida's back-to-school sales tax holiday is wrapping up. The month-long savings event ends today. Shoppers can save on sales tax for qualifying clothing, school supplies, and personal computers. The tax holiday was designed to help families prepare for the new school year while keeping more money in their pockets. 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
23: It's a 7 on the WOKV weather meter on this Thursday. It'll be mostly to partly sunny, still very hot and humid. There will be a few afternoon showers and storms later today, including for the commute, so keep an eye to the sky and on the roads. Our forecast is 97 for Jacksonville, and then tonight after a storm early, it'll be partly cloudy with lows in the 70s. Friday's partly cloudy and hot with a few to scattered afternoon storms, and temperatures stay very hot in the upper 90s. From the Action News Jax First Alert Weather Center, I'm meteorologist Corey Sima for 104.5 WOKV.
24: First Alert Traffic from the Strata Air Conditioning and Heating Traffic Center.
25: Oceanway to the south side on the east Beltway southbound. A 10-minute ride from the Danes Point down to Butler Boulevard. As you head out to the beaches, the JTB eastbound. A 12-minute ride from I-95 out to A1A. From the WOKV Traffic Center, I'm Brian Middleton.
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10: President Trump launching a massive economic pressure campaign against Iran this week as negotiations break down between the two countries. Florida is suing companies behind some of the largest online casino sites in the country. And Crown Point Elementary was safely evacuated this morning after JFRD said smoke from an air handler filled classrooms. The all clear was given a short time later. I'm Michelle Thibodeau.

0: is actually a villain. And in the real world, the villains are the Dario Modis and the Sam Altmans of the world and the AI company saying, hey, our technology is going to take your job, kill your kid, and destroy your future, but you should let us build them. I mean, Dario Modi's wife actually wanted to build a porn company with Jeffrey Epstein after Jeffrey Epstein pled guilty to charges. These people are the villains that they say they are. If you want to restore trust, my advice to government, particularly local government, is stop doing things behind closed doors. Be open and transparent. Let all the people come in and see what's happening. To business as well, do the same thing. There has been an active effort to undermine what's going on with technology in this country by the Chinese. They seeded it, but now it is festering in people's minds on its own. In a low-trust environment, the bad things fester. Are you going to have dystopia tomorrow? I have no idea. Odds are no. But I get people all the time now saying they got to oppose the flock cameras today because of the dystopia tomorrow. Tomorrow's going to take care of itself. Today, they're actually keeping you safe and rescuing kids and people with dementia. And I don't think we should cut off our nose today to spite our face tomorrow. Tomorrow will take care of itself. It's only a slippery slope if you choose to slide. In Cambridge, Massachusetts, on July 4th, Xavier Batista died, 34-year-old, worked for the city, bled to death in a park. He could have been saved. But the white progressives of Cambridge, Massachusetts decided the shot spotter technology could track people where gunshots were and disproportionately affected the minorities. And they convinced people that their civil liberties were at stake because of the shot spotter, because the technology could be turned on loud cars, not just on guns. And they got rid of the shot spotter technology in May. Xavier Batista would have been alive and rescued while alive had the ShotSpotter technology still existed, and instead they took it out because of the fears about tomorrow. After he died, they put it back in. I don't think we should cut off our nose today to spite our face tomorrow. We can take care of tomorrow when tomorrow gets here. But to communities around the country, you want to begin to restore the trust, you got to be more open and transparent and stop hiding behind closed doors.
1: 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It's the Eric Erickson Show. 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
3: A man on a motorized scooter was hit by an SUV last night on State Road 16. FHP is still searching for the driver of this hit and run. More witnesses taking the stand in the Mario Fernandez trial. Fernandez is accused of being a part of a murder-for-hire plot that killed a St. Johns County father. And according to police, the man found dead under the Jacksonville Beach pier was stabbed to death. One person is now in custody. I'm Michelle Thibodeau.
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3: Alexandria Ocasio-Cortez says woke 1.0 was crazy. Let me tell you about woke 2.0. Jason Arde is the fabulist professor at Cambridge University in Great Britain who committed suicide when all of his fabulism came out. He lied about so much of his life and plagiarized his way through life and got to Cambridge University. And then when he was exposed, committed suicide. And the professor who exposed his plagiarism and fabulism is most likely now going to lose his job at a college in Belgium for daring to target a black professor who plagiarized and fabulized his way through life. Because Jason Arde is a protected class black academic, he could lie his way to the top, and now woke 2.0 will circle the wagons around his memory and destroy the people who are honest and truthful. It's wild to watch them. They're knives out for anyone who pointed out that Jason Arde had lied about everything because he committed suicide because his lies were exposed. That's not the problem of anyone other than him, who dug his grave in a hill of lies. There was a story out I saw this morning about people getting massive numbers of phone calls, telemarketer solicitations, among other things. It was in Wired magazine about protecting your privacy. 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
13: Live team coverage starts now. I'm Michelle Thibodeau. A deadly stabbing under the Jacksonville Beach Pier. Police say officers found a man suffering from stab wounds early this morning, but he died at the scene. A suspect is now in custody. Investigators are working to determine what led to the stabbing. The son of a school crossing guard who was severely injured says she has a long road to recovery.
14: I have a brain bleed, and there's supposed to be some broken bones, broken back, and broken ribs.
13: Sherry Hamilton is hospitalized following Tuesday's collision near Grove Park Elementary. Orange Park police say she was wearing a high visibility vest and was holding a stop sign. The driver who hit her did stop and is cooperating with investigators. The search continues today for the driver who fled the scene of a deadly crash in St. Augustine. The FHP says a man on a motorized scooter was hit by an SUV last night on State Road 16, just north of the outlets. The victim is a 41-year-old man from St. Augustine. His name wasn't released. We're working to get a description of the SUV that troopers are looking for. And Florida's back-to-school sales tax holiday is wrapping up. The month-long savings event ends today. 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The tax holiday was designed to help families prepare for the new school year while keeping more money in their pockets. 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
0: It's a 7 on the WOKV weather meter on this Thursday. It'll be mostly to partly sunny, still very hot and humid. There will be a few afternoon showers and storms later today, including for the commute, so keep an eye to the sky and on the roads. Our forecast is 97 for Jacksonville, and then tonight after a storm early, it'll be partly cloudy with lows in the 70s. Friday's partly cloudy and hot with a few to scattered afternoon storms, and temperatures stay very hot in the upper 90s. From the Action News Jax First Alert Weather Center, I'm meteorologist Corey Sima for 104.5 WOKV.
1: First Alert traffic from the Strada Air Conditioning and Heating Traffic Center.
2: St. Johns County drivers, I-95 northbound. FDOT says that we do have a crash on the ramp from County Road 210, but that's over on the shoulder. Further along on I-95 northbound, a broken down car before MLK Parkway is over on the right shoulder. From the WOKV Traffic Center, I'm Brian Middleton.
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13: President Trump launching a massive economic pressure campaign against Iran this week as negotiations break down between the two countries. Florida is suing companies behind some of the largest online casino sites in the country. And Crown Point Elementary was safely evacuated this morning after JFRD said smoke from an air handler filled classrooms. The all clear was given a short time later. I'm Michelle Thibodeau.

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5: I haven't really talked about Lindsay Clancy. Lindsay Clancy is the mother who strangled her three children to death. There are lots of people who have wanted to speculate it was actually her husband and she's taking the fall for him. That is not her defense. Her defense is that she had postpartum depression. And what is wild to me is a whole lot of women showed up outside a courthouse to essentially express love and solidarity for this woman who strangled her three children to death. I can acknowledge that it is postpartum depression and also that she should get the death penalty for murdering her three children. I know a lot of women who have gotten postpartum depression and none of them have killed their children. I know one woman who killed herself. Didn't kill her kids. What a wild thing, though, today. Can you imagine the conversations of, hey, Mom, why are you wearing pink and going to the courthouse? Well, I'm going to support a woman who murdered her children. The psychosis of particularly overwhelmingly white women these days, I don't get it. I've seen Matt Walsh and others claim postpartum depression is not real. I know it is real. I have family members who have suffered from postpartum depression. Again, I know someone who committed suicide from postpartum depression. It's a very real thing. It is. Women are given the greatest health care on planet Earth from the moment they are pregnant until the moment they give birth, and then they're largely ignored unless something happens to their kid. It's a system with flaws, but also I know these women with postpartum depression, one of whom killed herself, and they never murdered their children. And to have all these progressive women come out in support of the woman who murdered her children, I guess after abortion up until birth, they're going to expand it to post-birth abortion and try to defend that too. This is just weird and wild to watch. Again, it's all about wanting entertainment. 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
10: I'm Michelle Thibodeau. Day four of testimony in the first trial over the killing of local father Jared Bridegan. Mario Fernandez Saldana is accused of hiring a hitman to kill his wife's ex-husband.
11: The defense for Saldana asked the lead investigator several questions about several boots found in Henry Tennant's, the accused hitman's, truck and in Saldana's home. He asked if he was confident that none of the other boots could be associated with the crime. Lead investigator Chris John said no. The defense is continuing his trend of trying to separate his client Saldana from evidence found in this case.
10: That's Jasmine Butler reporting from the Duval County Courthouse. A deadly stabbing under the Jacksonville Beach Pier. Police say officers found a man suffering from stab wounds early this morning, but he died at the scene. One person is in custody. Investigators are working to determine what led to the stabbing. The victim and the suspect have not been identified. Jacksonville Fire and Rescue responded to Crown Point Elementary around 7 o'clock this morning after crews were called for what was initially believed to be a fire. About 20 students were on campus at the time, and other families were notified before arriving. The preliminary investigation found no fire. A malfunctioning air handler generated smoke that spread into four classrooms. The scene has since been cleared. I'm Michelle Thibodeau for 104.5 WOKV.
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15: It's a 7 on the WOKV weather meter on this Thursday. It'll be mostly to partly sunny, still very hot and humid. There will be a few afternoon showers and storms later today, including for the commute, so keep an eye to the sky and on the roads. Our forecast is 97 for Jacksonville, and then tonight after a storm early, it'll be partly cloudy with lows in the 70s. Friday's partly cloudy and hot with a few to scattered afternoon storms, and temperatures stay very hot in the upper 90s. From the Action News Jax First Alert Weather Center, I'm meteorologist Corey Sima for 104.5 WOKV.
19: First Alert traffic from the Strata Air Conditioning and Heating Traffic Center.
20: I-10 eastbound, we have a stalled vehicle on the ramp to Cecil Commerce Center Parkway. That's over on the shoulder. A road ranger is there as well. Please slow down as you're passing by. From the WOKV Traffic Center, I'm Brian Middleton.
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10: President Trump launching a massive economic pressure campaign against Iran this week as negotiations break down between the two countries. Florida is suing companies behind some of the largest online casino sites in the country. And Crown Point Elementary was safely evacuated this morning after JFRD said smoke from an air handler filled classrooms. The all clear was given a short time later. I'm Michelle Thibodeau.
5: We have some breaking news we have to get to. Kind of a big deal here. NBC News and other outlets are reporting Jessica Bowie, 35, has been arrested and charged with trying to blow up the New York State Capitol building in Albany, New York. This news came out a little while ago that Bowie, who's 35, plotted to blow up the state Capitol building in Albany, New York. And a bunch of progressives immediately pounced and said she's probably MAGA. It's revenge on New York for targeting Donald Trump. That would be wrong. Jessica Bowie, 35, told a confidential source she supported ISIS and asked for help learning to make explosives, according to the criminal complaint. Bowie is expected in court this afternoon in connection to a single charge of attempting to provide material support to a designated foreign terror organization. Federal and state officials announced at a press conference they're going to address the case at 3 p.m. Eastern time today. According to the complaint, Bowie converted to Islam 5 years ago and made several social media accounts using an honorific Islamic name. It appears that Bowie created so many multiple accounts because they were frequently suspended by providers for violating their terms of use. Several accounts tracing back to Bowie allegedly sent messages expressing support for terrorism between May and July. The complaint alleges that Bowie communicated with a confidential source with the FBI who posed as an ISIS facilitator between July 16th through August 17th. She told the confidential source she wanted help to carry out an attack targeting her state capital, according to the complaint. The building was less than 2 miles away from her, and she wanted to do something to harm the enemies of God. She hoped to be able to escape following the planned attack, and if successful in evading authorities, she planned to go campaign for Abdullah El-Sayed in Michigan. I might have made up that last part. I'm surprised she wasn't campaigning for Abdullah El-Sayed. There was a video that was released of Abdullah El-Sayed in his home where he's doing this video, and he doesn't want the videographers to focus on his wall of books that contain an ample amount of Qurans. Someone pulled up and looked at the bookshelf because it's HD video, and they saw he had at least that was about 9/11 and praising the 9/11 from a guy who praised the 9/11 attacks, among other things. Guy is a real radical. The guy's mom was tied to a terror group that had direct ties to Osama bin Laden. His father-in-law was tied to a group with terror links. And he got this girl a reminder that the Islamic threat has not gone away in the United States. And the situation with Iran continues to make it worse. I want to play you a clip. Of all things, David Rode was on MS Now. And the fact that this is on MS Now, I think, is significant. Listen to this.
23: Well, Jonathan, it seems unlikely simply because, as you mentioned, he hasn't so far. And if this almost six-month war has been characterized by anything, it is, David Rode, the president's bluster and the president's threats that he just vacillates back and forth without any certainty, any strategy. There still is not a clear strategy, a clear end game, an end goal that the administration has in mind. Now the goalpost is moved to getting the Strait of Hormuz open, which Trump will say is open, yet only 10 ships are able to transit on Tuesday, which is much less than on a given day. What are you hearing from your sources in the administration about what it means to actually wage this economic D-Day against Iran?
0: What Joe said, again, there's like a group of people in the White House who are advising the president to shift towards this economic pressure. The question is whether it'll work. It's a step forward. There's uniform agreement I'm hearing in the White House that more bombing just isn't going to solve this. There's a great story in the Wall Street Journal this morning about the key role of the United Arab Emirates and particularly Dubai. There's a lot of illicit, you know, of sanctions avoidance and other money flowing from Iran through Dubai. And my sense is that the Emirati officials are furious. As mentioned earlier, I think 6 or 7 ballistic missiles have been fired by Iran at the Emirates. They've taken more hits than anyone else. They are being very brave and sending their tankers through the strait, and those tankers have been fired on, but they're trying to sort of run through the Iranian blockade, so to speak. The bottom line, though, is that this economic thing could work. Jonathan's right. China, confronting China is a huge problem. No matter what, it will take months. There's no one I'm talking to, whether it's experts or people from the region, that thinks this is going to make Iran fold immediately. So we're going to still see this quagmire and stalemate through the midterms.
5: Yeah, it is going to last through the midterms. China is now saying it won't work. Please don't do it. Please don't do it. It's not going to work. That kind of tells me that maybe we should do it. This is Trey Yeager from Fox News.
1: Iran has continued to launch new attacks, firing 2 missiles at the UAE on Tuesday. The event triggered alerts, forcing millions of people into shelters. In response, the foreign ministry in the UAE said they are cutting off all trade with Iran. Iran denied they were responsible for that missile attack. This does come as the war of words between the United States and Iran advances, with no indication that a deal could be reached anytime soon. President Trump posted to Truth Social saying there are no talks or conversations going on or scheduled with the Islamic Republic of Iran. The naval blockade remains in full force and effect. The Hormuz Strait is open and operating. All water mines have been removed or detonated. A day prior, U.S. negotiator Jared Kushner told Fox News that communications with Iran were still underway. Immediately after the statement by President Trump about the Strait of Hormuz, Iranian officials denied the critical waterway is open. The Iranians launched additional attacks on vessels there over the weekend, with Iran's foreign minister saying this.
2: Iran's foreign policy is a continuous process. Each government may move it forward through a series of initiatives, a different kind of dialogue, and new initiatives. But our foreign policy has a number of fixed principles that every government seeks to advance.
1: The Financial Times reports that Iran has weighed hitting U.S. targets in Europe if the war escalates again. The report specifically named countries such as Cyprus and Bulgaria.
3: The Iranians are about to miscalculate, and they've done it before with this president. And they believe that being more aggressive, being more violent to create the image that this war is not working right and is going to cause him political damage, he's not going to stand for that.
1: The bottom line here, the region is stuck in a cycle of statements and strikes, and there is no end in sight.
5: There is no end in sight. The president, however, bringing every bit of economic pressure. Now, one of the big issues here is the UAE suspending all trade with Iran. Iran is economically isolated already. And what Iran tends to do, even during the war, is they would use the Emirati banking system. So in Emirates, they use dirhams. The fil and the dirham. The fil is like our cent. The dirham is like the dollar. And the Iranians could exchange their currency for dirhams, and they could offload cryptocurrency in the banks of Dubai and convert their cryptocurrency into dirhams and use the dirhams on the global market. And Dubai now and Abu Dhabi and Sharjah, the 3 emirates within the UAE that face Iran, are saying, nope, we're done. No more. So Iran is now shut out. So Iran will have to go through China or Russia in order to transfer assets. Russia makes it harder. That leaves China. The Chinese are trying to tell the Americans that our blockade, an embargo of Iran, is going to do no good. But Iran has not exported oil in 72 hours. The Chinese have now restricted exports of gasoline, and they're now beginning to restrict the use of diesel and gasoline inside China. That's hurting their economy. That tells me that actually the Iranians are struggling to get their oil out of Iran. In fact, there are now rumors starting that Karg Island might be having major backups, and the Iranians are, according to satellite data, dumping oil into the desert.

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3: A man on a motorized scooter was hit by an SUV last night on State Road 16. FHP is still searching for the driver of this hit and run. More witnesses taking the stand in the Mario Fernandez trial. Fernandez is accused of being a part of a murder-for-hire plot that killed a St. Johns County father. And according to police, the man found dead under the Jacksonville Beach pier was stabbed to death. One person is now in custody. I'm Michelle Thibodeau.
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0: Welcome back. Median Strategies, I mentioned the other day, has announced that it created a poll that was designed to be a fake poll. And it was running a social experiment to see who might just embrace their polling. They didn't name any individuals or real organizations involved. The effort is questionable. It appears to have been a partisan operation that was exposed. The California Post and Fox 11 Los Angeles featured the polling in their reporting, and Karen Bass touted the favorable results on social media. But what's so interesting is that major polling outlets that do polling averages ignored it. The New York Times polling average, Real Clear Politics polling average, 50 plus one polling average, pollster.com, they all ignored the polling. Why? Because you couldn't tell who was behind it. For every new pollster, this is for 50 plus one, for every new pollster, we conduct vetting for Median Strategies. Their website looked plausible but didn't include key information about the principals and their backgrounds. We don't publish anything if we don't have names behind the research. Another pollster noted that it appeared to be fly-by-night because you couldn't even tell who conducted the research. New York Times said when the poll was released, it lacked basic information about how it was conducted and who was behind it. Releasing the type of information, a standard practice for pollsters, because the information was not provided, we did not include it. The moral of the story here, again, is as there's growing doubts about polling in the country, pay attention to the averages, particularly use Real Clear Politics polling average. They do a very good job of sussing these things out. I like it the best. They include the Democratic polls and the Republican polls, which balance each other out, and the media polls, and they do a very good job. And the Real Clear Politics polling average has held up even in this era of really bad polling. They get it right more often than not, and they get it closer than anyone else. As people have deep, deep, deep skepticism about polls these days, they're at least one you can pay attention to. Real Clear Politics does a great job. And they've got great news aggregation as well. I like those guys. I like that site a lot. I was thinking about this morning and had this conversation with a buddy of mine that, you know, there used to be a lot of places you could go and you could build yourself a computer. Now you got to go online or you got to go to the big box store and you just get the one size fits all computer. Vision computers is actually very old school. They use human beings who sit down with you. You don't know how much RAM you might need, sort of monitor you want, the graphics processing power you need, the CPU, all of that sort of stuff. 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
3: I'm Michelle Thibodeau. A deadly stabbing under the Jacksonville Beach Pier. Police say officers found a man suffering from stab wounds early this morning, but he died at the scene. A suspect is now in custody. Investigators are working to determine what led to the stabbing. The son of a school crossing guard who was severely injured says she has a long road to recovery.
23: A brain bleed, and there's supposed to be some broken bones, broken back, and broken ribs.
3: Sherry Hamilton is hospitalized following Tuesday's collision near Grove Park Elementary. Orange Park police say she was wearing a high-visibility vest and was holding a stop sign. The driver who hit her did stop and is cooperating with investigators. The search continues today for the driver who fled the scene of a deadly crash in St. Augustine. The FHP says a man on a motorized scooter was hit by an SUV last night on State Road 16, just north of the outlets. The victim is a 41-year-old man from St. Augustine. His name wasn't released. We're working to get a description of the SUV that troopers are looking for. And Florida's back-to-school sales tax holiday is wrapping up. The month-long savings event ends today. Shoppers can save on sales tax for qualifying clothing, school supplies, and personal computers. The tax holiday was designed to help families prepare for the new school year while keeping more money in their pockets. I'm Michelle Thibodeau for 104.5 WOKV.
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2: It's a 7 on the WOKV weather meter on this Thursday. It'll be mostly to partly sunny, still very hot and humid. There will be a few afternoon showers and storms later today, including for the commute, so keep an eye to the sky and on the roads. Our forecast is 97 for Jacksonville, and then tonight after a storm early, it'll be partly cloudy with lows in the 70s. Friday's partly cloudy and hot with a few to scattered afternoon storms, and temperatures stay very hot in the upper 90s. From the Action News Jax First Alert Weather Center, I'm meteorologist Corey Sima for 104.5 WOKV.
1: First Alert Traffic from the Strata Air Conditioning and Heating Traffic Center.
3: Oceanway to the south side on the east beltway southbound this afternoon. Stop and go between Merrill and St. John's Bluff Road. 17 minutes from Heckscher down to JTB. As you leave downtown and make your way to the south end, I-95 southbound. It's a 15-minute ride from the Fuller Warren down to the beltway. From the WOKV Traffic Center, I'm Brian Middleton.
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5: President Trump launching a massive economic pressure campaign against Iran this week as negotiations break down between the two countries. Florida is suing companies behind some of the largest online casino sites in the country. And Crown Point Elementary was safely evacuated this morning after JFRD said smoke from an air handler filled classrooms. The all clear was given a short time later. I'm Michelle Thibodeau.
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9: 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More behind-the-scenes information on breaking news. 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
11: All right, thanks, Scott Shannon. Thanks to all of you for being with us. Write down our toll-free telephone number. You want to be a part of the program. This is unfolding live. A defendant apparently plotting to terrorize the New York Capitol. That would be in Albany, New York. Apparently a woman allegedly plotting this attack. Let's just dip in and get a headline on this. Here's an Albany FBI special agent in charge talking about it.
12: Jessica Bowie, age 35, of Albany, New York. She's charged with one count of 18 U.S.C. 2339B, attempting to provide material, support, or resources to a designated foreign terrorist organization, namely the Islamic Republic of Iraq, commonly known as ISIS. On Wednesday, August 19, 2026, Bowie was apprehended by law enforcement for her actions attempting to provide material support to designated foreign terrorist organizations. Bowie had plotted to use an explosive device to attack the New York State Capitol and the New York State Senators. The American people embody an enduring spirit of life, liberty, and the pursuit of happiness, values fundamentally opposed by foreign terrorists. Organizations such as this one and this defendant is accused of supporting. As alleged, this defendant was radicalized online and spread messages of hate and violence against the American people. Under the leadership of President Donald J. Trump and Attorney General Todd Blanche, the Department of Justice, along with our law enforcement partners here today, will continue to use every resource at our disposal to identify, investigate, and stop anyone who seeks to engage in terrorist acts. The charge against Bowie carries a statutory maximum prison term of 20 years, a fine of up to $250,000, and a lifetime term of supervised release. The charge in the complaint is merely an accusation. The defendant is presumed innocent until and unless proven guilty. The allegations in this complaint are deeply disturbing. That someone would harbor such hatred toward our way of life and seek to target the New York State Capitol and New York State senators, that's an attack on democracy itself, and one we will not tolerate.
11: All right, that is an FBI special agent making the statement, woman stating she wanted to destroy the New York Capitol, offering support to ISIS. And, I mean, we live in such an evil, dangerous world. You know, we talk a lot about Simply Safe. We talk about BYRNA.com. We talk about 6 Hour. There are evil people in this world. You know, I love those people that have been out there trying to convince us that somehow radical Islamists are not a threat. Oh, they're a threat. You know, when people say wipe Israel off the map and death to Israel, death to America, you've got to believe them and just look at their actions. They have no problem mowing down in Iran, for example, 45,000 innocent people. But there's no protests on college campuses. But this is a real clear present danger. You know, one thing, somebody wrote me, a friend of mine texted me and says, you've been doing a great job highlighting all of the, you know, the radicalization of the left. He goes, I don't think there are enough people out there that know all that Donald Trump has done in, you know, not even fully 2 years, about a year and a half. And I started thinking about it. I thought about that in detail. And I said, you're right. You know, and this is one of the examples. The U.S. murder rate since Donald Trump got back in office is at its lowest level in 125 years as of last year, following the largest single annual drop in violent crime in American history. Has anybody in the legacy media ever told you that? You know, we have data suggesting that that this continues to plummet in the first half of 2026. Violent crime down another 10.6%, murders down 23%, rapes down 18.6%. And, you know, look at Cash Patel's FBI, the Trump administration, capturing now nine of the FBI's 10 most wanted fugitives in a year and a half. Biden, in 4 years, only got 4 of the top 10 most wanted. I mean, there's such a dramatic difference. Yeah, we are talking a lot about this clear and present danger of the radicalization of the left. But, you know, how many people, you know, ever give Donald Trump credit for the fact that not a single unvetted illegal has been released into the country in 15 straight months, or that the president was able to do that which Joe Biden said he was doing and just outright lying to us. And of course, the complicit media just going along with the lies, and that is secure our border. And, you know, we have had negative net migration in 2025. That was the first time in at least a half a century. You know, more than 10,000 individuals with narco-terrorism ties have been prevented from coming into our country. Joe Biden, over 12 million that we know of, never mind the gotaways. And we're talking about from over 200 countries, many countries with terror ties that have made it into this country. And we're capturing as many as we can. It's like finding a needle in a haystack. But not only known terrorists, but murderers and rapists and child molesters and other violent criminals and cartel members and gang members. Does Donald Trump ever get credit for that? The answer is no. Well, the president signing the Halt Fentanyl Act, permanently classifying fentanyl-related substances as a Schedule I drug. How many more of our young people have to die because of fentanyl-laced, quote, drugs? They're even putting it in weed these days. You know, the president cracking down on international cartels, designating 10 Latin American cartels as terror groups, including Tren de Aragua, MS-13. You know, look at the changes to our military. President Trump, again, a year and a half he's done this, ordering the Pentagon to purge DEI standards. Military branches averaged 103% recruitment in 2025. That's the best military recruiting number in 15 years. The president restoring 9 military bases to their rightful names. You know, as far as AI and nuclear, the U.S. achieved record domestic oil and gas production. We are the number one producer of energy, a net exporter of energy for the first time in our nation's history. And you know, production and exports of crude oil, petroleum products, they reached a record high. The president opened hundreds of millions of acres for oil, gas, and coal exploration and production. You know, the president, you know, he got involved. You know, who would have ever thunk it? Donald Trump, the peace president, right? And we're talking about Cambodia and Thailand and Kosovo, Serbia, You know, Rwanda, Pakistan, India, Egypt, Ethiopia, Armenia, Azerbaijan. You know, hopefully this Israel-Hamas peace holds. I don't know if it will. The president declaring it the official policy of our government that there are only two sexes, male and female. Maybe Six Gender Tellerico can tell us what the other four he thinks exist are. The president banning federal funding, sponsorship, promotion of chemical or surgical mutilation of minors. The president ending, you know, indoctrination of school children, you know, terminating federal support for, quote, gender ideology and equity curricula. The president ending the unfair, demeaning practice of forcing women to compete with biological men in sports. Then the president's entire MAHA movement with Robert F. Kennedy Jr. and Dr. Oz, et cetera, you know, releasing new dietary guidelines. And although the president does have the worst diet of anybody I know, but putting that aside, he's not going by his own guidelines. Companies accounting for at least 40% of U.S. packaged food and beverage, you know, they've committed to removing artificial dyes. President revoking the Obama era endangerment finding, you know, the largest deregulatory action in American history. That's $1.3 trillion. The president, you know, unleashing prosperity through deregulation. You know, the Office of Management and Budget predicted our economy will save $1.5 trillion because of these efforts. I mean, affordability, the president negotiated most favored nation pricing agreements with 17 of the world's largest drug makers, convincing hundreds of stakeholders, you know, which is accounting for 80% of, you know, power delivered to American homes and businesses, securing price cuts for American families. You know, then, of course, no tax on tips, overtime, Social Security. You know, people say, well, the price of gas is higher. That's true. I'm not going to sit here and lie to you like the Democrats did about inflation, but inflation is down dramatically also. However, more people have more take home pay than they ever imagined. You know, of course, the president added his, you know, Trump accounts, you know, a government $1,000 contribution that when a kid's born, I actually gave it as a gift to a friend of mine's new baby, a Trump account. And I opened it up, you know, by the time this kid's 18 years old, they're going to have, you know, hundreds of thousands of dollars available to them. That's real money. The president, you know, he's taken on unfair trade practices. The president has secured $11 trillion in investment. Now we're not going to be dependent on foreign countries for semiconductor chips and pharmaceuticals. And we're now producing cars again in America because he's putting a tariff on any car built outside the country. Good. He's defending and putting America first. You know, the president, his initiative to make Washington, D.C. and Memphis, Tennessee, you know, safe. In Washington, for example, it resulted in 16,000 arrests and a 40% drop in homicide. And that's from Biden era levels. And we're talking about the president, you know, showing that real policing works rather than this defund, dismantle, no bail, no prisons, you know, open borders insanity of the DSA. And of course, all these historic Supreme Court victories allowing the president to fire executive officials. I mean, the person that wrote me was not wrong. Maybe I'm spending too much time talking about crazy because, you know, but crazy is on the ballot this year. It's hard to ignore. By the way, the everything we said about Mr. Fang Fang. Oh, look at this. Turns out we were right. Former Congressman Eric Swalwell, disgraced California politician, accused of rape, confronted by FBI agents at San Francisco International Airport. They seized his electronics as part of what is now officially a federal criminal probe. Agents serve Fang Fang, Mr. Fang Fang, with a search warrant after he arrived in California, seized his cell phone, other electronics. Agents executed additional warrants at Swalwell's D.C. home, where they seized other potential evidence. They do say he was cooperative during the airport encounter. The investigation comes as the former California congressman faces multiple allegations of sexual misconduct, including claims from a former staffer who alleged that, quote, he raped her twice when she was too intoxicated to consent. One woman accused him of drugging her before, you know, a sexual assault. I don't know. Everyone's innocent until proven guilty. Swalwell announced his resignation amid a looming House Ethics Committee investigation. But, you know, now we find out that, in fact, this Fang Fang thing turned out to be true. And why did I call him for the longest time? Mr. Fang Fang. By the way, just for the interest of people that want to be educated. JustTheNews.com reported when allegations of Swalwell's relationship with Fang Fang became public, then House Speaker Nancy Pelosi was briefed on the FBI's findings. The public now knows that the Bureau had evidence at the time that the woman Fang Fang had potentially been compromised, had potentially compromised Swalwell with sex, which he apparently admits to. But Pelosi and Democrats still refused to remove this guy from the House Intel Committee. How stupid is this? You know, the party of Me Too, the party of Graham Plattner, the party of Troy Jackson, who's Graham Plattner 2.0 in Maine. You know, apparently has a violent temper, accused of a lot of things. Anyway, 800-941-SEAN. I can't believe these weeks fly by, don't they? They just fly by. If you want to be a part of the program, 800-941-SEAN. Newt Gingrich coming up today. I mean, he's got a strategy. If you want to hear how to win, he's going to give it to you. Also, we'll talk to the father of a young girl who's forced to play volleyball with a biological man. It just never ends. 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
5: A man on a motorized scooter was hit by an SUV last night on State Road 16. FHP is still searching for the driver of this hit and run. More witnesses taking the stand in the Mario Fernandez trial. Fernandez is accused of being a part of a murder-for-hire plot that killed a St. Johns County father. And according to police, the man found dead under the Jacksonville Beach pier was stabbed to death. One person is now in custody. I'm Michelle Thibodeau.
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3: Taking a quick look at your ride on the West Beltway southbound, we do have a crash on the ramp to San Jose Boulevard. FDOT says it is blocking the off-ramp left lane. From the WOKV Traffic Center, I'm Brian Middleton.
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2: I'm Action News Jackson meteorologist Corey Sima, eyeing more rain and storms on the way today. And wind temperatures head down ever so slightly. And the full First Alert forecast coming up in less than 10 minutes.
1: First Alert traffic from the Strata Air Conditioning and Heating Traffic Center.
3: West Side check-in eastbound on I-10, and we have a stalled vehicle to watch out for at Lenox Avenue. Good news is that's over on the left shoulder. From the WOKV Traffic Center, I'm Brian Middleton.
11: How do I impart to all of you, this loyal audience that has been with me all of these decades, the importance of this midterm election? This is a crossroads tipping point moment for the country. And it's either we're going to go in one direction and it's going to be the fight of our lives, moving forward, or we're going to understand the moment, the time that we're living in, and rise to the occasion and take it seriously and tell everybody we know that you've got to vote in this midterm election. You know, you've got to vote for your local congressman or congresswoman. You've got to, vote, especially if you're in Alaska and Iowa and Ohio and Texas and Michigan, for sure, for crying out loud, New Hampshire, North Carolina, Georgia. How do I possibly convey the urgency that I personally am feeling of what is at stake in 75 days? It is going to be the single most important vote you're going to make in any midterm in your life.
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15: I'm Chase Bunker. Our top story, day four is underway in the trial of Mario Fernandez Saldana, one of three people accused in the murder-for-hire plot to kill Jared Breitigan.
19: The defense for Saldana asked the lead investigator several questions about several boots found in Henry Tennant's, the accused hitman's, truck and in Saldana's home. He asked if he was confident that none of the other boots could be associated with the crime. Lead investigator Chris John said no. The defense is continuing his trend of trying to separate his client Saldana from evidence found in this case.
15: The Action News Jax's Jasmine Butler reporting. Students at Crown Point Elementary were evacuated to Mandarin Middle this morning due to smoke. DCPS says just before 7:15, an air handler malfunction generated smoke that spread into four classrooms, adding that based on the preliminary investigation, there was no fire. 20 students were at the school at the time of the incident. The paid parking battle in Fernandina Beach came to a head in last night's meeting. Chandler Morgan has the details.
22: 75% of voters were against paid parking during Tuesday's primary. And in a heated meeting, commissioners voted to stop its paid parking contract as soon as possible. Community groups say that the program hurt local businesses and discouraged regulars from coming downtown.
15: The city says without the anticipated $1.5 million in paid parking revenue, it'll have to find other ways to move forward with several big projects. I'm Chase Bunker for 104.5 WOKV.
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2: It's a 7 on the WOKV weather meter on this Thursday. It'll be mostly to partly sunny, still very hot and humid. There will be a few afternoon showers and storms later today, including for the commute, so keep an eye to the sky and on the roads. Our forecast is 97 for Jacksonville, and then tonight after a storm early, it'll be partly cloudy with lows in the 70s. Friday's partly cloudy and hot with a few to scattered afternoon storms, and temperatures stay very hot in the upper 90s. From the Action News Jax First Alert Weather Center. Center. I'm meteorologist Corey Sima for 104.5 WOKV.
1: First alert traffic from the Strata Air Conditioning and Heating Traffic Center.
3: If you're heading up to Arlington from the south end of town on the East Beltway northbound this afternoon, you're slowest right around Town Center Parkway. A 15-minute drive at the moment from State Route 9B up to Atlantic Boulevard. Southsiders heading up to downtown I-95 northbound. You're tapping the brakes around University. And then again approaching and crossing over the Full of Warren. At least a 20-minute ride from the Beltway up to I-10. From the WOKV Traffic Center, I'm Brian Middleton.
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15: The national debt has grown to over $40 trillion. Students at Crown Point Elementary were evacuated to Mandarin Middle this morning due to smoke, and day four is underway in the trial of Mario Fernandez Saldana. I'm Chase Bunker.
11: Scary news just broke about a plot, a threat, a woman arrested in a design plan to aid and abet ISIS and attack the Albany, New York capital. In New York, the state capital is in Albany in upstate New York. And the FBI was able to, you know, detect what was going on and stop it and prevent it from happening. Thank God. I mean, it's really, most good people have a hard time. And that's why I wrote a book years ago, Deliver Us From Evil, for just wrapping your minds around the fact that evil exists. You know, it's why I sit here and I am just in a state of shock when I read the Massachusetts governor signs into law a bill that allows abortion up until the moment of birth. This is a viable fetus. There's no science needed at this point. It's not the first trimester. This is that child, that baby could live outside the womb. And you've got to be soulless and heartless and without a conscience to support this. Or Tampon Tim in Minnesota, you know, wants to put feminine hygiene products in grammar school boys' bathrooms, you know, out there pardoning a guy convicted, an illegal convicted of repeatedly raping a 10-year-old girl. What is wrong with these people? And I'm trying to convey an urgency into all of you in this audience about what is at stake in 75 days. It's not hyperbole. It's not me saying something that I don't mean. I am saying that this country's at a tipping point with this nonsense. 250 elected DSA members just since 2019 alone. We got over 40 of them on the ballot this year in over 40 states. And it's almost coast to coast now. I just hope you feel the sense of urgency and how high the stakes are and what their real agenda is. It's still on their website. I'm predicting they'll take it down, but they haven't taken it down yet. This week, you know, praising Fidel Castro. This guy murdered thousands and thousands of innocent people, confiscated their land, created nothing but misery and poverty for the people in Cuba. Which is why, you know, you watch these people, they get in the broken down, dilapidated, rickety boats, shark infested waters. They jump in an inner tube and they're willing to risk their lives and that of their family to get one foot on American soil so that they can be free, because they're that miserable that they would risk dying because it's the poverty is that bad. You know, I've gotten to know the Cuban American community in Florida over the years. And I got to tell you something. I remember we were doing a TV show from a famous restaurant. They call it Little Havana. They're the most wonderful, successful people in the world. You want to know what the Democratic Socialists of America want to bring here? You need to talk to them. We did this yesterday on the program, and I'll do it again. People that lived under, you know, the promises of socialism. I'm not wrong in describing how it always ends. Unfulfilled promises. They promise you the moon. Guaranteed, you know, date night, babysitting, guaranteed, child care, as if, you know, government schools aren't indoctrinating our kids enough and aren't failing them at a spectacular level enough. Guaranteed government schools, guaranteed government job, guaranteed government salary, guaranteed government healthy food, guaranteed, you know, retirement, guaranteed, guaranteed, guaranteed, until those promises can never be fulfilled. There's not enough money that they can confiscate that would ever pay for all of these programs that they're peddling out there. So you have unfulfilled promises. You end up with more poverty than when you started.
4: And, you know, then at the end of the process, these people are all powerful. You've empowered them to steal other people's money. You know, we've talked to these DSA members. Oh, how much should a millionaire be able to keep out of every dollar they earn? Oh, 5 cents. I mean, it's insane. Well, what do you think millionaires are going to do? What do you think wealthy people are going to do? What do you think billionaires will do? They're going to leave the country. They first left New York, New Jersey, Illinois, and California. You think they're going to stay here and let the government confiscate 95 cents out of every dollar? And what about the people, you know, that work for them? I've said this many times. When I was living paycheck to paycheck, starting out my adult life, 10 years I worked in restaurants, 10 years I worked in construction. I learned a lot of lessons. Nobody that was poor was ever able to hire me. By the way, I want you to secure your family in light of this threat in Albany that just broke. Please have a home security system, and please have a good one, not a reactive system. Mr. and Mrs. Smith, somebody just broke into your home. Well, that's too late. This is why Simply Safe. They started on this program. They only had 10 employees. They now have thousands, and they're earning people's trust every day. You don't have to sign a contract, no long-term contract. 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And remember, there's no safe like Simply Safe. Unbelievable times we're living in. Really is. I'm going to tell you this. And we'll have Newt Gingrich on in the next hour. And, you know, he designed Republicans' return to power. They'd been in the wilderness for 40 years with the 94 Republican Revolution contract with America. We're going to talk all about it. And, you know, for example, a Missouri judge just handed the GOP a major redistricting win ahead of the midterms. And it's very important. Now, the gerrymandering that Democrats dominated, we're now getting even this year. We're just playing the same game that they have played forever. Washington Examiner, you know, and I'm urging all of you, do not pay attention to the polls this year. Look at the case of Francesca Hong. They were predicting anywhere from 20 to 30 point victory for her, and she lost by 3,000 votes. El Sayed, you know, double digit win, you know, what the polls were showing. He barely wins by a point. So, you know what? These polls are abusively corrupt and biased, and they want to deter conservatives from thinking they have a chance to win. Don't believe it. Don't even read it. I'm not, unless it's somebody I trust, I'm not bringing this poll on the air to you. I won't do it. Because they don't know how to poll Donald Trump, number one. They don't care about the truth anyway. They have an agenda. They're an extension of the legacy media mob and all things democratic socialist. And they just want to hurt Trump and hurt conservatism. You know, that's why I took the time to, you know, give out all of Donald Trump's, you know, the success that will be stopped in its tracks if these people ever win. But the Examiner points out, all right, historical trends, conventional wisdom says midterm elections rest on a basic premise. The political environment determines the outcome. When voters are unhappy with the economy, frustrated with the party in power, they will punish the party in power at the ballot box. Now, that logic does apply to 2026. But I'm telling you right now is if you look at where Democrats were in 2018, that's Trump's first term, and they were even in terms of net positive negative. They're now down 25%. And I'm telling you right now, you're never going to hear of any success that Donald Trump, anything that I told you in the last.

was first put out by Media Research Center. And what they pointed out is the most promoted news outlets, Apple News, Google News, have not endorsed a Republican in the last 10 presidential cycles and elections, and the latest sign of this anti-conservative bias. And the Apple News five most featured outlets are the New York Times, Washington Post, The Guardian, LA Times, and USA Today endorsed Democrats a combined 28 times since 1988. I mean, for crying out loud, Michael Dukakis was in a tank at that time. You know, it's really remarkable. By the way, there's a lot of heat coming down, rightly so, on John Ossoff. John Ossoff is a phony. I'm just telling you, in Georgia, and I guess the polls have him up, but I'm not paying attention to the polls. I am just telling you that this guy is, you know, he's gotten his head because of the media that he thinks he's going to be a president one day. And I'm just telling you, I don't see it happening in our lifetime. But anyway, this race is heating up. Ossoff now made this comment about one of the president's assistants, Natalie Harper. I did not know she was a cancer survivor. And this was on Fox News Digital today. And Mike Collins, who's running against Ossoff, you know, called it a sexist and misogynistic viral remark. And you know, Ossoff is running for re-election, drew a criticism after making this remark about the presidential aide. And what's so amazing is there's no there that I've seen. No there at all. And, you know, the list of successes that I mentioned never gets mentioned. And I'm just telling you that it's like, okay, let's use forget about Mr. Fang Fang and forget about all the Democrats that are being investigated. Now we'll just focus in on, you know, an aide to the president, you know, that works round the clock that it turns out is a cancer survivor. Let's go after her. Unbelievable times we live in. But, you know, it's the environment in which we live. And I can't give you a satisfactory explanation because there isn't one. And by the way, move over Mr. Fang Fang, because a woman just told the House Ethics Committee that Democratic Representative Jimmy Gomez sexually harassed and assaulted her. Look, these are only allegations, but, you know, you got to pay attention to it. There's one thing that we've learned through the whole Graham Plattner mess, now Troy Jackson mess. He's replaced Graham Plattner. He's Graham Plattner 2.0 without the Nazi tattoo. Is that the Democrats have a double standard. Like they only care about lives mattering, but they'll never tell you the names of the people shot and killed predictably every weekend. It's unreal, all of the names that we've been scrolling since 2009 that you never hear about in the legacy media mob. What they won't tell you is just as bad as what they do tell you. But anyway, back to Ossoff. You know, fake news CNN mentioned the 35-year-old aide 132 times since Monday. Really? And what about her? That the president, you know, needed his aide when he got off Air Force One, but he left on Marco Rubio? Seriously? You know, I mean, Miranda Devine had a good article about this, you know, pointing out that it's just disgusting. It says political's cheap shot, innuendo misses the mark. I wonder if there's going to be a backlash in Georgia. I wouldn't be surprised. Because this, you know, while he, you know, when he's not busy smearing a female cancer survivor, apparently he's spending more money on makeup than AOC. This was in, I guess, some outlet today, that he's actually spent more money making up his face than a Democrat and AOC. I'm like, great. You know, Ossoff's attack on this young cancer survivor works for Trump just blew up in his face. Mike Collins is going scorched earth on this, calling it sexist, misogynist. Good. He opened himself up to it. He thinks he's running for president, not for Senate in Georgia. That's what happens when you think you're, you know, bigger than you are. Pretty remarkable. You know, I can tell you that, you know, if you really care, this is the same party that wouldn't stand for the family of Lake and Riley. Little Jocelyn Nungary, 12 years old, brutally raped and murdered by a Biden-Harris Mayorkas illegal. You know, Rachel Morin, a mother of five. This is the party. You know, and this is what we're up against. The party that was willing to accept all the allegations of Graham Plattner, including the Nazi tattoo for 20 years. And then one after another, they don't stand for, and it's just like they don't care about people shot and killed and lives mattering unless they can weaponize that against Republicans and Donald Trump. We have another Biden illegal released under Biden.

0: things.
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3: The national debt has grown to over $40 trillion. Students at Crown Point Elementary were evacuated to Mandarin Middle this morning due to smoke, and day four is underway in the trial of Mario Fernandez Aldana. I'm Chase Bunker.
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4: Northside into downtown, I-95 southbound, speed limit drive street. It's a 13-minute ride from the Beltway down to I-10 from the WOKV Traffic Center. I'm Brian Middleton.
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16: I'm Action News Jax, meteorologist Corey Sima, eyeing more rain and storms on the way today, and wind temperatures head down ever so slightly. And the full first alert forecast coming up in less than 10 minutes.
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4: West Side check-in eastbound on I-10, and we have a stalled vehicle to watch out for at Lenox Avenue. Good news is that's over on the left shoulder. From the WOKV Traffic Center, I'm Brian Middleton.
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17: All right, so if we are telling you that this is the most important midterm in your life and trying to motivate you,
0: Why not go to the smartest strategist with the best track record of success ever? And that's former Speaker of the House, Newt Gingrich. He will join us next. You'll meet the father of a volleyball player in high school that had to play a biological man. Here we go again. Also, we'll get to a lot of your calls today right on our toll-free telephone number. 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Quick break. We'll come back on the other side. Newt Gingrich is next. Now, we all see the rise of anti-Semitism worldwide. It's continuing to happen every single day. The people of Israel, they continue to pay the price. 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
22: I'm Michelle Thibodeau. A deadly stabbing under the Jacksonville Beach Pier. Police say officers found a man suffering from stab wounds early this morning, but he died at the scene. A suspect is now in custody. Investigators are working to determine what led to the stabbing. The son of a school crossing guard who was severely injured says she has a long road to recovery.
23: I have a brain bleed, and there's supposed to be some broken bones, broken back, and broken ribs.
22: Sherry Hamilton is hospitalized following Tuesday's collision near Grove Park Elementary. Orange Park police say she was wearing a high visibility vest and was holding a stop sign. The driver who hit her did stop and is cooperating with investigators. The search continues today for the driver who fled the scene of a deadly crash in St. Augustine. The FHP says a man on a motorized scooter was hit by an SUV last night on State Road 16, just north of the outlets. The victim is a 41-year-old man from St. Augustine. His name wasn't released. We're working to get a description of the SUV that troopers are looking for. And Florida's back-to-school sales tax holiday is wrapping up. 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
16: It's a 7 on the WOKV weather meter on this Thursday. It'll be mostly to partly sunny, still very hot and humid. There will be a few afternoon showers and storms later today, including for the commute, so keep an eye to the sky and on the roads. Our forecast is 97 for Jacksonville, and then tonight after a storm early, it'll be partly cloudy with lows in the 70s. Friday's partly cloudy and hot with a few to scattered afternoon storms, and temperatures stay very hot in the upper 90s. From the Action News Jax First Alert Weather Center, I'm meteorologist Corey Sima for 104.5 WOKV.
33: First Alert Traffic from the Strata Air Conditioning and Heating Traffic Center.
34: Southside drivers heading downtown northbound on 995. There are delays as you get on the Fuller Warren Bridge. Give yourself about 22 minutes to get from the Beltway to I-10. And Orange Park drivers heading both north and south on Blanding Boulevard. It's stop and go as you near Wells Road. From the WOKV Traffic Center, I'm David Pomar.
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22: President Trump launching a massive economic pressure campaign against Iran this week as negotiations break down between the two countries. Florida is suing companies behind some of the largest online casino sites in the country. And Crown Point Elementary was safely evacuated this morning after JFRD said smoke from an air handler filled classrooms. The all clear was given a short time later. I'm Michelle Thibodeau.
35: And Q.
0: campaign years and midterm years, et cetera, et cetera. And I've been fortunate. You have allowed me to continue the passion, the love of my life, which is to be on radio and TV every day. And for that, I will be forever grateful. And for a lot of years, I was kind of like a radio nomad, just traveling the country. Through the course of my life, I've lived in Rhode Island, California, Alabama, Georgia, you know, New York. Now I have settled forever in the free state of Florida. And one of the greatest life experiences I had was when I was in Georgia and I became really, really best friends with a guy by the name of Newt Gingrich. And I got to watch a political revolution unfold right in front of me. And it all started with a series of VHS tapes. And I actually purchased some not that long ago that I am going to give as a gift to our next guest when I see him next. And I got to watch Renewing American Civilization. And that became what was then famously called the Contract with America. And for 40 years, Republicans were out in the wilderness. They did not have any power in the House. And it was the brain trust behind this was a guy by the name of Newt Gingrich. He became Speaker of the House. And somehow he was able to get Bill Clinton to sit down after Bill Clinton suffered a huge setback in his first midterm election cycle. And, you know, Hillary Care ended up being a disaster. And Bill Clinton then famously saying the era of big government is over and the end of welfare as we know it. And then they decided to work together. And something that can't happen today with these radicalized DSA people, that now we have 250 of them in 40 states and another 40 on the ballot this midterm. He's probably one of the smartest political strategists I ever got to meet and know. He's also a dear personal friend. The night he became speaker, I had the honor of being the MC at that event at the Cobb Galleria Center in Georgia. And it was one of the most unbelievable nights of my life. And so as we look at what I believe are uncharted waters, we've never had a radicalized Democratic Party like this. I can think of nobody better to get perspective on what it is we're going through and how Republicans need to strategize so that they can win and defy historical trends as it relates to midterms is our next guest, former Speaker of the House, Newt Gingrich. Sir, how are you?
1: I'm doing great. That's more than flattering, and parts of it are even accurate. We've had a wonderful personal relationship, and I think on some occasions we've actually helped shape history together. I will tell you, and I'm very excited about this, that on Sunday we are releasing at a place at a site called Newt's World the first of five podcasts on how to win the 2026 election. As you know, I mean, I've thought about this a lot. I'm essentially a strategist, so these things take a while. You have to work them out. But I do believe that what we're going to release, starting one a day for 5 days on Sunday at Newt's World, literally, if the Republicans can learn what we're laying out there, we will win a historic election. We will put the Democrats in a minority for a generation. And I think the opportunity, despite everything you see in the propaganda media, the opportunity for the country to rally and decide that it really does want to go towards a better American future is enormous. And you triggered it because you're right. I mean, back when we first knew each other, I was doing GOPAC training tapes. We were doing a course online. You were an enormous help. And I want to say to everybody, you are, I think, rivaled only by Rush Limbaugh as one of the two most effective and most important conservative commentators of our lifetime. And it's an honor to be on the show with you.
0: Well, I have to dismiss that part. I don't think anybody could ever fill Rush's shoes. I mean, you know, when he passed, I said, nobody can replace him. I was not wrong. And I know what he would want, and that's for all of us to up our game. And, you know, we are looking at a real existential threat right now. I'm telling people it's the most important midterm in our lifetime. We've never faced you know, a challenge like this. This is real socialism, communism, and nobody in the Democratic Party but for John Fetterman is calling their party out for changing so radically and dramatically.
1: Well, you know, I thought about this a lot because of our friendship, and I hope you'll allow me to say this. So many people have said to me over the years that what we did with the contract was so unusual, and the scale of impact it had, even up to today. I mean, we still dominate the House when we had now held it for 40 years and had not gotten reelected since 1928. So I sat down this spring with Joe Gaylord, who you know well, who is really my partner in doing all this, and I thought I owed it to the country to put down everything I've learned about how you put together a cataclysmic campaign in which the other side collapses totally. And I've had some experience over the years, as you know, with Reagan in 80 and 84, with Bush, who was 19 points behind in May and won by 6 in November, in our own project, which you were so much a part of, in a project you and I did that is still talked about. When the president said in the inaugural address last year, drill here, drill now, drill baby, drill, I thought to myself, you and I literally launched over dinner.
0: We launched it together, yeah.
1: So I'm going to say, so the 5 podcasts I'm launching, they're really very simple at the heart of them. And this is the truth. 1, you have to communicate clearly that the left has now become totally, utterly unacceptable to 80% of the American people. 2, you have to be honest about the fact we're not doing as well as we'd like on affordability, the economy, and Iran. I offer an explanation, lay it out. I just finished actually taping this. 3, you have to offer people an understanding that the natural governing majority, you can take the easiest issue. Should women's sports be open to everybody, or should women's sports only be open to people who are born as female? Now, that issue is 85-15, and guess where all the Democrats are? They're on the 15. So you go down a series of these things. If we have the nerve, and frankly, I watch sometimes, as you know, you and I are both close to the president. I admire the president. But if he would slow down in a disciplined way for just 60 days and lay out what I just did in my 5 podcasts, he will lead a historic victory on a scale which will change the country for at least a generation.
0: I agree with everything that you're saying. I think we have advantages that we've never had in a midterm before. We've been through a lot of election cycles together. And one of them is Republicans always are, they're not as well funded as the Democrats. That's not the case this year. Donald Trump has a war chest of $850 million. That's nearly $1 billion that he has to spend on elections. It's not like he can spend it anywhere else. That's advantage number one. Finally, 2, Republicans have caught up on the gerrymandering game. And, you know, there are anywhere between 12 and 14 seats, depending how you add it, that now favor Republicans, where previously, you know, it was only the Democrats playing the gerrymandering game. But you're right about issues. You know, what will you do for the American people? What is the difference? Compare and contrast your vision versus their vision is critical.
1: And by the way, I think that Speaker Mike Johnson's idea of a contrast for America is a pretty good step in the right direction. But let me remind you, Vindman just spent $9 million and lost the nomination.
0: Actually, I read 16.
1: Oh, 16. Okay. So my point is this. Republicans need to understand, money with strategy is power. Money without strategy is just throwing it away. One of the things that hit me, I'm going to be all open right here on the air because we're such good friends. I would really like to ask you, when these 5 podcasts come out starting on Sunday, I would love your support in posting them at your website because so many people come there. And I'll tell you, I have personally sat down for 3 months, thought through where we are, and tried to lay out what I think is literally step by step the strategy by which we don't just beat the Democrats. We make them a minority for at least a generation. We convince people that they are totally unacceptable to govern. And we accept the fact that there's some things we have done haven't quite worked right yet, but we're going to keep working on them. We're going to get them solved. And I think if we do it right, this could be comparable to Jefferson's election in 1796 as one of those great moments when suddenly the whole system shifts. And for a generation, we move in the right direction. We create jobs. We create safety. We expand freedom. And I'm very optimistic that this can be done.
0: I am optimistic as well, in the sense that we are really in this game. And, you know, maybe I'm trying to make this audience conscious and aware of this basic truth. And that is, and I've said it in past elections, and I believed it then, but this is the single most important midterm in our lifetime. What they are saying that they will do to our country is completely upend the entire country as we know it. And the country as we know it will no longer exist. And they're saying it. Now, I'm predicting that eventually they're going to take down their stated positions and they're going to follow the AOC model, which is, oh, that was woke 1.0, crazy. We didn't mean any of this. And then they're just going to hide their beliefs. And if they get elected and get power, they'll implement it anyway. But now they're saying it. That's something that's never happened before. And then if there are moderate Democrats, they're too cowardly and they are so intimidated by this new power base in their party that they dare not take them on, with the exception of John Fetterman. So it's created, I think, uncharted waters for a midterm. Thoughts?
1: Well, I agree with you entirely. Look, if we do it right, this becomes the most historic midterm election in 200 years. If we do it wrong, we're going to end up with Democrats in control, constant efforts of impeachment, total frustration, and a miserable last 2 years for the Trump presidency. So what's at stake here, and I hope everybody listening to us understands this, there are very few moments in history when you're literally at a fulcrum where you go one way and you get a dramatic outcome. You go the other way, you get a dramatic outcome, and there's no in between. And the reason I did these podcasts on how to win in 2026 is, and then I talked to Calista about this at length because she wondered, you know, I was really worried and I would wander off thinking and trying to sort it out. I had to rewrite things 5 or 6 times because they weren't working. And I finally said to her, look, this is the culminating moment of my lifetime. If we win this fall, we will have created a governing Republican system that can solve problems, create economic opportunity, expand safety, and once again reestablish American exceptionalism. If we lose, we are in a long trench war with a group of people who profoundly hate us. And that's just reality. That's where we are.
0: So not only will I gladly post on every social media platform I have everything you're saying, but between now and Election Day, we will have you on at least once a week and let you identify where we are at any given moment. We only have 75 days to go. And that may seem like an eternity for most people, but it's not. It's going to go by very quickly. And if we can just generate the enthusiasm that is needed and the understanding of what's at stake that is needed for this moment and meet this moment, I agree with you. I think that it's a fork in the road moment for the country. But we will post all of it. You are the guy to lead this movement now. You've done it before. You're doing it again. And I look forward to partnering with you any way I can. Mr. Speaker, we appreciate you and your love of this country, your keen intellect, and you are contributing mightily to any success we can have this November. Thank you, sir.
1: Right. Thank you.
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22: A man on a motorized scooter was hit by an SUV last night on State Road 16. FHP is still searching for the driver of this hit and run. More witnesses taking the stand in the Mario Fernandez trial. Fernandez is accused of being a part of a murder-for-hire plot that killed a St. Johns County father. And according to police, the man found dead under the Jacksonville Beach Pier was stabbed to death. One person is now in custody. I'm Michelle Thibodeau.
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34: Southside drivers heading downtown northbound on I-95. There are delays as you get on the Fuller Warren Bridge. Give yourself about 22 minutes to get from the Beltway to I-10. And Orange Park drivers heading both north and south on Blanding Boulevard. It's stop and go as you near Wells Road. From the WOKV Traffic Center, I'm David Pomar.
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16: I'm Action News Jack's meteorologist Corey Sima eyeing more rain and storms on the way today. And when temperatures head down ever so slightly, and the full First Alert forecast coming up in less than 10 minutes.
32: First Alert traffic from the Strata Air Conditioning and Heating Traffic Center.
34: Southside drivers heading downtown northbound on I-95. There are delays as you get on the Fuller Warren Bridge. Give yourself about 22 minutes to get from the Beltway to I-10. From the WOKV Traffic Center, I'm David Pomar.
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4: I'm Chase Bunker. Our top story, day four is underway in the trial of Mario Fernandez Saldana, one of three people accused in the murder-for-hire plot to kill Jared Breitigan.
5: The defense for Saldana asked the lead investigator several questions about several boots found in Henry Tennant's, the accused hitman's, truck and in Saldana's home. He asked if he was confident that none of the other boots could be associated with the crime. Lead investigator Chris John said no. The defense is continuing his trend of trying to separate his client Saldana from evidence found in this case.
4: The Jax News Jax's Jasmine Butler reporting. Students at Crown Point Elementary were evacuated to Mandarin Middle this morning due to smoke. DCPS says just before 7:15, an air handler malfunction generated smoke that spread into four classrooms, adding that based on the preliminary investigation, there was no fire. 20 students were at the school at the time of the incident. The paid parking battle in Fernandina Beach came to a head in last night's meeting. Chandler Morgan has the details.
6: 75% of voters were against paid parking during Tuesday's primary. And in a heated meeting, commissioners voted to stop its paid parking contract as soon as possible. Community groups say that the program hurt local businesses and discouraged regulars from coming downtown.
4: The city says without the anticipated $1.5 million in paid parking revenue, it'll have to find other ways to move forward with several big projects. I'm Chase Bunker for 104.5 WOKV.
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0: It's a 7 on the WOKV weather meter on this Thursday. It'll be mostly to partly sunny, still very hot and humid. There will be a few afternoon showers and storms later today, including for the commute, so keep an eye to the sky and on the roads. Our forecast is 97 for Jacksonville, and then tonight after a storm early, it'll be partly cloudy with lows in the 70s. Friday's partly cloudy and hot with a few to scattered afternoon storms, and temperatures stay very hot in the upper 90s. From the Action News Jax First Alert Weather Center, I'm meteorologist Corey Sima for 104.5 WOKV.
2: First Alert Traffic from the Strata Air Conditioning and Heating Traffic Center.
14: Southside drivers heading downtown northbound on I-95. There are delays as you get on the Fuller Warren Bridge. Give yourself about 22 minutes to get from the Beltway to I-10. And Orange Park drivers heading both north and south on Blanding Boulevard. It's stop and go as you near Wells Road. From the WOKV Traffic Center, I'm David Pomar.
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4: The national debt has grown to over $40 trillion. Students at Crown Point Elementary were evacuated to Mandarin Middle this morning due to smoke, and day four is underway in the trial of Mario Fernandez Saldana. I'm Chase Bunker.
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15: All right, let's get to our phones. Let us say hello to Tom in Vegas. What's up, Tom? What's going on in Vegas? What's going on down on the Strip?
17: Kind of quiet. But let me tell you, the Democrats, we all know that's all they do is lie. Okay, Joe, the border, impeachment, the whole thing. But this guy, Assad, in Michigan, he's not a doctor.
15: Claims he's a doctor. I've never seen any evidence that he practices medicine. So whatever. I mean, that's not what bothers me the most about him. His radical positions, his radical associations, really bother me. That should scare everybody, in my humble opinion.
17: Yes, yes. We just got to keep shining lights on this. These Democrats. So that's my point, short and sweet. We can't.
15: Look, I just want to reiterate, and I know I'm being redundant, and I know I'm repeating myself for all of you that want to go on social media and say, Sean Hannity repeats himself. You're right, I am. I'm doing it by design on purpose. And this is what I want people to know. You must understand that there are 250 DSA candidates in 40 different states that have been elected since 2019. El Sayed is one of over 40 new DSA candidates that are on the ballot this year. This is a clear and present danger. They want to upend our entire system of government. I won't repeat everything they stand for, everything that's on their website that I am predicting will disappear over time. And I'm just telling you, this is the most important midterm election in our lifetime. Now, some will accuse me of saying that in the past, and I believed it at the time. Nothing compares to the current electoral environment and the radicalized left that we've seen in our lifetime. Nothing compares to this environment. So, you know, the people in Nevada, you're very important. It's a very important state. Every state is important, especially states with Senate races like Alaska and Iowa and Ohio and Texas and Maine and Georgia and North Carolina. Those are the states that we have to pay the most attention to for the Senate. But everybody has a chance to help Republicans hang on to the House. I am telling you, do not pay attention to the polls. The polls this election cycle have been the worst they've ever been. And don't trust them. They want to deflate enthusiasm and they want to lower the turnout and make you think that it's hopeless. Don't believe them.
17: I agree with you 100%. And we got to beat the drum and got to end this stuff.
15: All right, my friend. Thank you. Appreciate you being out there. 800-941-SEAN if you want to be a part of the program. Eric in my free state of Florida. Eric, how are you? Glad you called. I know you're voting for Nixon, right?
18: No way. taking the call.
15: I don't think so.
18: Taking the call. You're a can-do type of person. You really get things done. So I'd like to respectfully ask you a favor. Would it be possible every evening on Fox to interview a person who had their lives ruined by communism, just like we interview angel moms whose daughters were killed? You know, I've met many Cubans here in Florida, and they can tell you how Castro sent armed thugs into people's homes in the middle of the night, checking to see if they had too much food in their houses. And if they did, they were hauled off to jail. So America needs to hear the ugly side of communism from those who experienced it firsthand. That's what I'd like to hear. If you could bring that to your show in some way, it'd be great.
15: Listen, we did this on radio yesterday, if you were listening yesterday, and I will bring it to TV as well. I think your idea is rock solid. It's sad. Like, for example, I have been to, you know, Miami and Ben, I've actually done shows with the Cuban American community here in our free state of Florida. And I love the people in the Cuban American community and the stories they tell me and what I've learned from them. It shocks the conscience and soul. You've got to be pretty miserable to make that trek. And yet people have done it again and again and again. And they know because they lived under oppression. They understand what it's like to live there. And they don't want what they left to come here. And I applaud them because they are out there saying, don't do this. This is really dumb. And I hope America pays attention. Anyway, good point. I will bring it to TV. We had it on the program yesterday, and I don't think I can do enough of it, to be honest. Very open to ideas. Very smart. Don in Iowa. What's up, Don? How are you?
19: Hi, Sean. Thank you for taking my call. I'm a truck driver.
15: Oh, yeah. Thanks for the shout-out, man.
19: Running through.
15: Listen, I love you truck drivers. I got to tell you something. So many of you call my program. I'm very grateful. And here's the reality. It's the trucking business has been hit pretty hard, you know, in the last number of years. And because I know people in the trucking business. And the most amazing thing is you guys keep on trucking. You fight through it. And without you guys, every store we go to, when we go to Walmart, when we go to Target, when we go to the grocery store, wherever we go, those shelves would be empty if it weren't for you guys. You're that imperative to our supply chain. So I thank all of you for the hard work you do.
19: Well, thank you, Sean. I appreciate it. And we all do, actually. We all appreciate the support. You'd love my trailer number. It's 1776 with a Trump sticker.
15: Oh, I love that. That's awesome. Very cool.
19: It either gets me flipped off or thumbs up when people go by me. So
15: that's funny. You know, when I was young, this is terrible to admit, Don.
19: Trucking great.
15: When I was young and dumb, and I was dumb because I didn't appreciate what it was that you all were doing every day. And I'd go on long drives. I drove cross country by myself twice. I have no idea why, but I did. And, you know, you'd be in a rainstorm and then you'd have to, you know, an 18-wheeler is in the middle lane and they're going a little bit slower. And then you try to go in the power lane, you try to pass them, and all that water is on your windshield. I get it. It just aggravated me. And I'm like, I have no right to be aggravated. Everything I want to eat is in that truck.
19: Yes, for sure. It bothers us just as much when we're behind another 18 and all you can see is a wall of water. So,
15: it's just harder to drive, but maybe I should have just slowed down. I don't speed anymore. I used to speed a lot. I don't do it anymore.
19: Yeah, well, we of course can't speed because we're well monitored, which is a good thing. We need to be safe out here, and I appreciate all you guys that let us be safe. So that's awesome.

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1: The national debt has grown to over $40 trillion. Students at Crown Point Elementary were evacuated to Mandarin Middle this morning due to smoke, and day four is underway in the trial of Mario Fernandez Saldana. I'm Chase Bunker.
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3: Southside drivers heading downtown northbound on I-95. There are delays as you get on the Fuller Warren Bridge. Give yourself about 22 minutes to get from the Beltway to I-10. And Orange Park drivers heading both north and south on Blanding Boulevard.
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8: From the Action News Jax First Alert Weather Center, I'm meteorologist Gary Biedenball. More heat and humidity, also some thunderstorms. I'll time them out in the Action News Jax First Alert forecast in less than 10 minutes.
7: First Alert traffic from the Strata Air Conditioning and Heating Traffic Center.
9: Southside drivers heading downtown northbound on I-95. There are delays as you get on the Fuller Warren Bridge. Give yourself about 22 minutes to get from the Beltway to I-10. From the WOKV Traffic Center, I'm David Pomar.
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0: to our busy phones, toll free, 800-941-SHAWN, if you want to be a part of the program. We have 1 minute. We're going to give it to Mike in Louisiana. Mike, get right to it. Glad you called, my friend.
1: Well, one thing I want to wish my wife, Chrissy, a happy birthday today. And I called on Liberal Radio just to have dialogue, and they said I wasn't one of them and hung up on me.
0: You know, we invite liberals to call this show anytime they want. We give them a lot of time.
1: Absolutely.
0: I've had a lot of debates with DSA people recently, and I have no problem debating them because I think at the end of that conversation, they're going to look pretty stupid. So, you know, look, the only good comfort that I can pass on to you is nobody listens to liberal talk radio. They don't. They don't watch fake news CNN. They don't watch MSDNC. And I'm just telling you, they're really not players in the game. You know, the danger is more the New York Times, Washington Post, the three big networks. They're all solidly left. But beyond that, I'm just telling you, it has no impact anyway. But I do applaud you for trying. And you're welcome on this show, Mike, when we have more time, anytime you want, okay?
1: Yes, sir. Thank you so much. God bless you and God bless America.
0: God bless you. God bless America, my friend. Look, you know, sadly, anti-Semitism, we see it on the rise around the world. We see it here in our own country. College campuses, halls of Congress, airwaves, we hear it everywhere. It's just, you know, growing threats against Jewish communities. You know, you see that synagogues, schools, community centers, you know, now have to strengthen security because the hatred is spreading beyond the headlines. Look, what Israel is fighting for is their very survival. We've been watching densely populated areas in Israel, and I've been there many times, you know, being hit with these cluster bombs. It is no way to live. Kids can't play outside. They play in underground bunker playgrounds for fear of the next bomb coming in. But thousands and thousands of people, sadly, have lost everything. Their homes destroyed. They're in desperate need of humanitarian assistance. That's where our partnership with the International Fellowship of Christians and Jews comes in. They are there on the ground providing critical care for very vulnerable Jewish communities all across Israel. They've done it now for over 40 years. 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Secondly, whatever you can do to help them, you know, fulfill the mission of making sure everyone gets the aid that they need. Go to their website. It's prayifcj.org. 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
10: I'm Michelle Thibodeau. A deadly stabbing under the Jacksonville Beach Pier. Police say officers found a man suffering from stab wounds early this morning, but he died at the scene. A suspect is now in custody. Investigators are working to determine what led to the stabbing. The son of a school crossing guard who was severely injured says she has a long road to recovery.
11: I have a brain bleed, and there's supposed to be some broken bones, broken back, and broken ribs.
10: Sherry Hamilton is hospitalized following Tuesday's collision near Grove Park Elementary. Orange Park police say she was wearing a high visibility vest and was holding a stop sign. The driver who hit her did stop and is cooperating with investigators. The search continues today for the driver who fled the scene of a deadly crash in St. Augustine. The FHP says a man on a motorized scooter was hit by an SUV last night on State Road 16, just north of the outlets. The victim is a 41-year-old man from St. Augustine. His name wasn't released. We're working to get a description of the SUV that troopers are looking for. And Florida's back-to-school sales tax holiday is wrapping up. The month-long savings event ends today. Shoppers can save on sales tax for qualifying clothing, school supplies, and personal computers. The tax holiday was designed to help families prepare for the new school year while keeping more money in their pockets. I'm Michelle Thibodeau for 104.5 WOKV.
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25: A 7 on the WOKV weather meter this evening. Some rain and thunderstorms through about midnight or so, with some lingering showers, then dry overnight. Temperatures down to the mid-70s. Friday starts off dry, partly sunny to partly cloudy. It will be hot. Highs reaching the mid-90s. Feels like temperatures 105+, with, yes, some more afternoon thunderstorms ending through the early evening. An isolated shower up through kickoff for the Jags preseason game potential around Duval County. We'll track that for you. But 90s to 80s, warm and humid Friday night, down to the 70s by Saturday morning. Partly sunny to partly cloudy, hot, scattered afternoon thunderstorms to start the weekend. Highs in the low 90s. Low 90s Sunday, partly sunny, more isolated afternoon thunderstorms. And Monday, partly sunny, an isolated afternoon storm with highs in the low 90s. From the AccuDew Shacks First Alert Weather Center, I'm meteorologist Garrett Biedenball for 104.5 WOKV.
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27: Southside drivers heading downtown northbound on I-95. There are delays as you get on the Fuller Warren Bridge. Give yourself about 22 minutes to get from the Beltway to I-10. And Orange Park drivers heading both north and south on Blanding Boulevard. It's stop and go as you near Wells Road. From the WOKV Traffic Center, I'm David Pomar.
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10: President Trump launching a massive economic pressure campaign against Iran this week as negotiations break down between the two countries. Florida is suing companies behind some of the largest online casino sites in the country. And Crown Point Elementary was safely evacuated this morning after JFRD said smoke from an air handler filled classrooms. The all clear was given a short time later. I'm Michelle Thibodeau.
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0: All right, news roundup and information overload hour. Here's our toll-free telephone number. It's 800-941-SHAWN if you want to be a part of the program. You know, it is stunningly amazing, tone-deaf, dumb, stupid. I can't even imagine what is going through the minds of the people that are running the WNBA. I mean, it really had a chance and has a chance maybe still to become a league that the American people would adopt and embrace and support and champion, et cetera, et cetera. But they keep going woke. They follow the Bud Light, Dylan Mulvaney model. It's not going to end well, period. End of sentence, full stop. Nothing else to add to that. And, you know, watching, for example, Sophie Cunningham was the only one that were playing Atlanta, the Indiana Fever, and she's the only one with her hand over her heart. The Atlanta team doesn't even come out of the locker room, you know, to watch the Minnesota Lynx coach, you know, trans people are important or whatever her T-shirt was in response to Sophie Cunningham saying, yes, we should love all people. She said that. And that, but I believe that we've got to protect young girls in locker rooms and that biological men should not be playing, women's sports. And then, of course, the league gets together and they decide that, we don't know, how to define a woman when it's the WNBA. And now you have this whole controversy that's sitting on the sideline where Enes Kanter Freedom and other, you know, professional basketball players are saying, great, we'll be eligible for the draft in 2027. And it's just destroying the WNBA. And, you know, for a team to not walk out for the national anthem and for only Sophie Cunningham to put her hand over her heart, you are alienating a very large portion of the American people that would otherwise love to see the talent of Caitlin Clark and Sophie Cunningham. And the fact that Sophie Cunningham's own coach at the Indiana Fever didn't support her initially and then got called out on it and then told everybody to go to hell. Caitlin Clark disappointed me. I thought she should have stood up for her teammate when given an opportunity. That's just my point of view. I would have stood up for my teammate on that issue. But it just keeps getting worse and worse and worse. This never is going away. And this is where the modern radicalized Democratic Party is now headed. Let me play for you. This is a young high school girl, Briley Lechner, and she is a Michigan high school volleyball player talking about the first time that she ever competed against a biological male.
1: So it was last volleyball season where we competed against the biological male, and I believe, I'm not quite sure how long they've been competing on the varsity team, but I do know that I did play against them 2 years, my freshman year and my sophomore year. And of course, I wasn't aware that it was a male, but like said previously, it was last volleyball season when we found out days after the match. And yeah.
3: How'd you find out?
1: So it was about a day or two where rumors were spread around afterwards, and my dad and I were talking about it, and he said that a fellow parent and friend talked to him about it, and then my teammate started saying things, and it wasn't officially established until about a little over a week afterwards.
0: You know, it's really amazing. These kids are being forced to compete against biological men unknowingly, along with their teammates. Now, we've had a couple of instances, one in hockey, one in volleyball, where biological men were playing women's sports. And there have been injuries to women because of the physical disparity between men and women. Look, it is just a biological fact. Doesn't mean men are better than women. Absolutely not. Doesn't mean they're not equal. It just means they're different. And by and large, in most cases, biological men are physically stronger than women. But guess what? Women can give birth, the miracle of birth, to a child, and no biological man, in spite of cisgender Tellerico telling us that biological men and trans people should have access to abortion, is going to change that. Biological men cannot have children. And I think I paid enough attention in biology class to understand that. Anyway, joining us now is Sean Lechner. Now, he is the founder, executive director of the Protect Our Game Foundation. It was his daughter, Briley, that was willing to speak out on Fox and Friends. Sean, welcome to the program. I'm sorry your daughter has had to go through this, but I admire her greatly.
4: Thanks for having me, Sean. Yeah, it's been it's definitely been a struggle. It's opened up not only my eyes, my family's, but my daughter as a 16-year-old girl who should never have to go through this, it's definitely made her stronger and really step back and look at her surroundings from inside the locker room, on the court, and unfortunately, social media.
0: Well, I got to also add one other thing. I saw an interview that you did, and you said that your family, as a result of this, has received death threats, racist insults, threats from people that want to blow up your home. And that you and your daughter now, you know, all because you spoke up about this issue. First of all, I've lived with that for a long time in my career. I know what it's like, unfortunately, but I've thrown myself into the public arena. I know that there are going to be people that don't like my political points of view. You really did not do that. What you are fighting for is everything that Title IX was supposed to stand for.
4: You're 100% right. When it comes to politics, respectfully, my hat's off. It's my number one priority is being a parent, and that's what everyone should do in this situation. We're parents first. Politics, their agendas, they come last. Our kids expect to go to school, be safe, get a great education, and have your so-called leaders not only support you but to protect you, especially in the locker room and on the court or in the field. I never thought in a million years I'd be talking to you about this or anything, and we'd be fighting a battle that is based off of two things, and that's biology, and that's common sense. It's not about hate, not about left or right, not about transphobia. I mean, we've been called racist, transphobes, I mean, Nazis. They've taken pictures of my children, posted them online, threats. They'll get their day in hell. They deserve coming soon. They were trying to get our location to where we live to throw some cocktails off and bombs off. It got so bad where we had to have an FBI agent reach out to me, which was, he was so nice to work with. And he was respectfully asked if we wanted a marked car drive past our house twice a day until it stopped. It was, and this is all from me saying, listen, let's be fair. Let's give every female an opportunity to play the sport they enjoy and they love, but do it at a fair level playing field. And that's all we want. We don't want injuries on the court like Peyton McNabb. She's got a permanent brain damage because of this same thing. A biological male spiked a ball, hit her in the head. And now in our case, this biological male shared a locker room with my daughter and her teammates. Not only did the opposing team know all about it and hid it from us at Skyline High School, they came to our high school, Monroe High. Our own athletic director had prior knowledge of this. Not only did he allow them to play on the court, didn't warn the girls, didn't warn us, but he allowed the girls to share a locker room with prior knowledge. And as we dug and started asking questions and looking, then we found out what his main focus was. And it wasn't the girls or the school. It was his political agenda. And it was unhinged, it was unprovoked, and he created this complete mess, not only on social media and the threats and the hate mail, but now my daughter and countless others are afraid and they're nervous every time they go back in that locker room because they know that that athletic director at Monroe High School doesn't have their back. Never one time did he apologize or show concern. It's disheartening, it's hurtful, but at the same time, when we created, I guess, an opportunity to fix this problem is when we got the backlash and when we got the death threats. It was probably a week into it. I was second guessing myself. I thought that maybe I put my daughter in harm's way. Maybe I put my family in harm's way. Maybe I shouldn't have spoke out. And I'll never forget the next morning, my daughter came up to me. She said, Dad, I prayed about it. It's not right. We need to do this. And she said,
0: you know, well, first of all, I admire you. I admire your daughter. It's not easy to take a stand in life. And I think far too few people are willing to do that. And I know what it's like because I've lived this, but I chose this life. And all you're really looking for here, and we have these instances, in one case in a volleyball match, one case in a hockey match, where biological women got hurt because they were playing against biological men. I am not transphobic. As a matter of fact, I can tell you this, Sean. I have known Caitlyn Jenner since before she ever became Caitlyn and was Bruce Jenner. And she remains a friend of mine. I mean, we talk. She is also on our side. She agrees with us on this issue. And nobody wants to hear her. And it's frustrating to me that people just turn a blind eye to this and that the Democrats in particular have just doubled down on this ridiculousness that somehow protecting young girls in women's sports is a bad thing. Look at what's happening with Sophie Cunningham. What's your thought on all that?
4: Oh, it's crazy. I mean, the WNBA was founded, again, common sense, the W means women in the National Basketball Association.
0: Oh, hold on a second. The W means women. Well, the WNBA can't even define what a woman is. Can you believe this is where we've now landed?
4: No, it truly shows their focus isn't on protecting the girls or the league. It's their agenda only. They've worked so hard to create a league of their own, which they deserve that, and they should get that. But to see the lack of support from the commissioner and other coaches, it's awful. It's disheartening, and it shows that when the right people are not in the right positions, or I should say the wrong people are in the right positions, they can absolutely take something that was founded on the grace of God and good things and turn it into a liberal agenda that will do nothing but harm that association and all the girls, females who have worked so hard to get there.
0: All right, quick break. Right back. More with Sean Lechner. He is the founder, executive director of the group Protect Her Game Foundation. And his daughter, Briley, was forced to compete against a biological male unknowingly, along with the rest of her teammates. 800-941-SEAN is our number as we continue.
28: The left is trying to extinguish conservative voices, and he's fighting fire with fire. Standing up for your beliefs, it's Sean Hannity on the air right now.
0: You know, born on America's darkest day, 9/11/01, the Tunnel to Towers Foundation, they have been helping American heroes ever since. Heroes like U.S. Army Sergeant Mario Nelson. He served in the National Guard and then volunteered at Ground Zero after the 9/11 attacks. Later, Mario enlisted full-time in the Army, was deployed to Iraq. And then Mario sadly made the ultimate sacrifice. He was killed by a rocket-propelled grenade. Sadly, Mario left behind his wife, Mecca, their daughter, Mia. And after his death, Mecca began helping others heal from grief and trauma. And the Tunnel to Towers Foundation recognized the sacrifice of this family and were able, because of your generosity, to provide Mecca and Mia with a mortgage-free home. 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
10: A man on a motorized scooter was hit by an SUV last night on State Road 16. FHP is still searching for the driver of this hit and run. More witnesses taking a stand in the Mario Fernandez trial. Fernandez is accused of being a part of a murder-for-hire plot that killed a St. Johns County father. And according to police, the man found dead under the Jacksonville Beach pier was stabbed to death. One person is now in custody. I'm Michelle Thibodeau.
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27: Southside drivers heading downtown northbound on I-95. There are delays as you get on the Fuller Warren Bridge. Give yourself about 22 minutes to get from the Beltway to I-10. And Orange Park drivers heading both north and south on Blanding Boulevard. It's stop and go as you near Wells Road. From the WOKV Traffic Center, I'm David Pomar.
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25: From the Action News Jax First Alert Weather Center, I'm meteorologist Gary Biedenball. More heat and humidity, also some thunderstorms. I'll time them out in the Action News Jax First Alert forecast in less than 10 minutes.
24: First Alert traffic from the Strata Air Conditioning and Heating Traffic Center.
27: Southside drivers heading downtown northbound on I-95. There are delays as you get on the Fuller Warren Bridge. Give yourself about 22 minutes to get from the Beltway to I-10. From the WOKV Traffic Center, I'm David Pomar.
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0: All right, we continue now with Sean Lechner. He's the founder, executive director of Protect Her Game Foundation. And his daughter, Briley Lechner, was forced to compete against the biological male unknowingly, along with her teammates, and they're speaking out. So what's next for you and your daughter?
4: Right now, we've got a few things lined up. We're just waiting on a few more. We're about 30 days out until we make our next move. We are, except when my daughter and I said we're doing this together, my goal is I won't stop fighting for my daughter, Briley, and every female athlete moving forward. So we're going to continue this fight. We're going to continue this suit until every single one of our girls get the respect, the privacy, and the fair play that they deserve. I don't care about the backlash. The ones who, well, they want to call names, they want us to throw the hate mail. We're not concerned about them because I know they want us to silence us rather than us doing the right thing. So we're going to fight this. We're going to continue our suit against Monroe High School and possible other entities to make sure that this never happens again to any female. And again, I'm a dad. People ask if I'm an advocate. Am I this? No, I'm a dad sticking up for his daughter and every female out there. And I'm going to do whatever it takes. I'm going to fight every single battle as if it's the last battle I fight, because that's the right thing to do. And if more parents learn to stick together, protect each other, protect your children, just like they do with their religion and the politics, do the same thing with our girls. And that's our future. If we can do that, this will catch like wildfire. And that's what we're waiting on. And that's, I hope, like people like Sophie, we continue to get the support from Jennifer Say, Riley Gaines. Those are true leaders. Those are females who have worked their butts off to get where they are in today's life. And they're not afraid to speak out respectfully. And that's what we all need to start doing. Speak out respectfully.
0: Well, I got to say this. I admire you. I admire your daughter. The only thing I can tell you, I've been in the public eye for over 35 years of my life, is when you get threats, you have to take them seriously, but you don't want to live your life in fear. And balancing that can be difficult for people that are thrown into the spotlight. I'm used to it. It's not fun, but that's my best advice. Handle it that way and let the people that are involved in security handle it for you. And our prayers are with you and your daughter. And I hope she has a great college career as well. And she certainly deserves it. I'm sure she's working hard. Every athlete I know in high school and college works really hard. So we appreciate you being on with us today, Sean. Thank you.
4: Thank you for having us, and we appreciate all your support.
0: You bet. Not a problem. 800-941-SEAN, our number if you want to be a part of the program. 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
4: I'm Chase Bunker. Our top story, day four is underway in the trial of Mario Fernandez Saldana, one of three people accused in the murder-for-hire plot to kill Jared Bright again.
5: The defense for Saldana asked the lead investigator several questions about several boots found in Henry Tennant's, the accused hitman's, truck and in Saldana's home. He asked if he was confident that none of the other boots could be associated with the crime. Lead investigator Chris John said no. The defense is continuing his trend of trying to separate his client Saldana from evidence found in this case.
4: The Action News Jax's Jasmine Butler reporting. Students at Crown Point Elementary were evacuated to Mandarin Middle this morning due to smoke. DCPS says just before 7:15, an air handler malfunction generated smoke that spread into four classrooms, adding that based on the preliminary investigation, there was no fire. 20 students were at the school at the time of the incident. The paid parking battle in Fernandina Beach came to a head in last night's meeting. Chandler Morgan has the details.
6: 75% of voters were against paid parking during Tuesday's primary. And in a heated meeting, commissioners voted to stop its paid parking contract as soon as possible. Community groups say that the program hurt local businesses and discouraged regulars from coming downtown.
4: The city says without the anticipated $1.5 million in paid parking revenue, it'll have to find other ways to move forward with several big projects. I'm Chase Bunker for 104.5 WOKV.
7: 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Buzzed, drunk, impaired, on a boat. It's still against the law for an operator. One bad decision can change lives forever. Boating under the influence carries penalties similar to impaired driving. 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
4: Something big is coming. Hey, it's Chase Bunker. 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
14: From the Action News Jax First Alert Weather Center, I'm meteorologist Gary Biedenball. More heat and humidity, also some thunderstorms. I'll time them out in the Action News Jax First Alert forecast in less than 10 minutes.
2: First Alert traffic from the Strata Air Conditioning and Heating Traffic Center.
15: Southside drivers heading downtown northbound on I-95. There are delays as you get on the Fuller-Warren Bridge. Give yourself about 22 minutes to get from the Beltway to I-10. And Orange Park drivers heading both north and south on Blanding Boulevard. It's stop and go as you near Wells Road. From the WOKV Traffic Center, I'm David Pomar.
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4: 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Students at Crown Point Elementary were evacuated to Mandarin Middle this morning due to smoke, and day four is underway in the trial of Mario Fernandez Saldana. I'm Chase Bunker.
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16: All right, so we have spoken at length about how the Democratic Party is gone. What we once knew to be the Democratic Party is gone. The radicalized DSA has taken over, the communist, the socialist. The elected officials, you know, cower in fear to dare ever challenge them because they know that they will be bombarded with hatred and likely primaried, and they care more about their power than standing up for what is right. There's only one elected official who stands apart. That's John Fetterman. Now, there are people that are Democrats, that are liberal, that even probably support a lot of the DSA agenda, that understand politically this is going to end up to be a suicide mission. And, you know, we've talked about Bill Maher and Joe Manchin and Mark Penn and, you know, Van Jones and David Axelrod, all these people, you know, they're all speaking out against the madness. But elected officials are afraid they have something to lose. And, you know, for a lot of elected members of Congress and the Senate, you need to know and understand something. For them, this is the best, highest paying gig they're ever going to get in their life. They're going to cling to that power, cling to that job any way they can. And that does not make them the best candidate to serve our great country. But it's unfortunate, but it's true. It just is true. So after I saw AOC go on one of the Sunday programs and just dismiss, you know, defunding the police, and then Bernie Sanders followed up, oh, nobody really believes in defunding the police, even though it is the stated position of the group that they have been out there supporting. Defund the police, abolish prisons, get rid of cash bail, all of that. And I just, you know, she said, oh, no, that was woke 1.0 crazy. We didn't mean what we said. And I have been predicting that the DSA at some point, probably in the near future, we'll see when. My prediction is they're going to have to take down their stated beliefs on their website because they are reading polls and the polls are showing. And we told you that nearly 80% Rasmussen this week that came out of the American people do not support this madness. And, you know, for example, so what they'll do is they'll hide their true beliefs. They'll play Joe Biden hiding in the basement. they'll do an Abigail Spanberger and not state their true heartfelt beliefs and then just get elected and then just start implementing it. And this is going to be their new strategy that will emerge, you know, heading into this midterm election year, where we're only a mere, 75 days away from Election Day. It's not going to happen in this cycle, which gives us the best shot we could ever want to have in a midterm election, where historical trends show that the party out of power ends up picking up seats. Not so fast this time. Here, for example, is James Carville pointing out that the DSA are a pack of fools and praising AOC moving in the right direction. AOC's heart has not changed. Don't believe that lie for a minute. AOC is DSA through and through. And she's not going to change her beliefs. She is just trying to obscure them to get political power. And this is what James Carville is putting his seal of approval on. Listen.
18: You're not worried about the communists taking over the party?
19: No, they're a bunch of silly people. Those people you had on there, those DSA people, they're a pack of fools. No one pays attention to them. They ain't gonna do anything. Now, if you ask me about AOC, I do think she's very talented. She's certainly to the left of me, but you know what she's doing? What I think good politicians do, she's growing into the job. She's not the same person she was when she was elected in 2018. And when people change a position from a what I think is a more naive position to a more realistic position, I'm going to praise them.
16: Now, Carville takes it a step further, tearing into the DNC for embracing the madness of abolishing ICE. They're doing that. And what Carville's looking at, look, every day Carville, Begala, Georgie Stephanopoulos used to get on the phone with Bill Clinton for the message of the day. You can say everything you want to say about James Carville. I know him really well. I went around the country with him. I debated him many times. Tim Russert was often the moderator. And I'm just telling you, there's nothing stupid about James Carville. He believes in what he says. He's just more polished as a seasoned, you know, politician, in a sense that he's a political advisor and he knows what's going to work to win elections and what's not going to work to win elections. Anyway, so this is him expanding on that, tearing into the DNC.
20: The DNC has many problems and challenges. It ought to stay away from dumb ideas like abolishing ICE.
19: I couldn't agree more. And one thing that all these DNC members have in common, none of them ever got a single vote for anything. It's not your job to steer the policy direction of the party. It's your job to win elections. Can I please get that through your thick skulls? You have one mission on this earth, and that is to win elections in your role as a member of the Democratic National Committee. You have no other public purpose on this earth but that. Let me suggest that you use it. They cannot help themselves. They have to make public fools of themselves. I don't know, not much we can do about it, because the stupider they get, the stupider they are. But why are you dragging a really, you know, good Democratic candidates we got all around the country? You think our candidate in Alaska is interested in this? No. Texas, no. God almighty, these people are dumb.
16: Now, strategically, that's fine. But what you're really adopting here is a strategy that says lie to get power. That's what he's saying. All right, let's go to Todd. He's in South Dakota on the Sean Hannity Show. Todd, how are you? Glad you called, sir.
21: Hey, Sean, how are you today?
16: I'm good. Glad you called.
21: I want to say thank you, first of all. A few years back, you and President Trump said, look at your local government, see what they're doing. If you don't like it, fix it. Well, I did that, and I didn't like what was going on. So I did one of the most thankless things I've ever done in my life, and I ran for mayor. Now, I didn't win, but I did learn a lot, and I also realized that the people that go to the smaller city, county, even school board meetings, and this kind of has to do with what your previous interview was about, we are kind of complacent in saying, well, we can't really make any changes, but we can. And the only way to know that is to be informed that we can make the changes we need to. So I just want everybody out there that's listening to know they need to go to their local government meetings. It might be an hour a month in some cases. So take the time. and try and affect the change that you can do. Change the school board's decisions on boys and women's sports. You know, change the local decisions on anything from the police patrolling certain areas or not patrolling certain areas. But if you don't do anything about it, you can't make that change.
16: Look, first of all, I admire what you did. I admire your willingness to put yourself in the arena. It's not easy for anybody to do. You know, people over the years have asked me if I ever want to run. I'm like, hell no, I don't. It's, you know, I see what everybody goes through to serve. And, you know, for the people that sacrifice a lot of money and opportunity costs involved with running, and they do it because they feel a calling to do it, I admire that. It is imperative. Look, if everybody that listens to this radio program, and we're on 750 plus strong stations and Sirius XM, and we're all over the internet, and we're on a podcast, we have it all. And for people that don't take this election cycle seriously, we will get the government we end up deserving. And I hope people listen to you. You put

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2: The national debt has grown to over $40 trillion. Students at Crown Point Elementary were evacuated to Mandarin Middle this morning due to smoke, and day four is underway in the trial of Mario Fernandez Aldana. I'm Chase Bunker.
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3: Southside drivers heading downtown northbound on I-95. There are delays as you get on the Fuller Warren Bridge. Give yourself about 20.
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0: First alert traffic from the Strata Air Conditioning and Heating Traffic Center.
3: Southside drivers heading downtown northbound on I-95. There are delays as you get on the Fuller Warren Bridge. Give yourself about 22 minutes to get from the Beltway to I-10. From the WOKV Traffic Center, I'm David Pomar.
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18: That's going to wrap things up for today. Hannity tonight, 9 Eastern on the Fox News Channel. Something the legacy media will never give you. Oh, the list of all the things Donald Trump has done in less than 2 years. We have Senators Katie Britt and Tom Cotton will join us. Congressman Brandon Gill, rising star Markway Mullen, Joe Concha tonight, and so much more. Set your DVR tonight, 10 Eastern, Hannity on Fox. We'll see you then back here tomorrow. Thank you for making the show possible.

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10: I'm Michelle Thibodeau. A deadly stabbing under the Jacksonville Beach Pier. Police say officers found a man suffering from stab wounds early this morning, but he died at the scene. A suspect is now in custody. Investigators are working to determine what led to the stabbing. The son of a school crossing guard who was severely injured says she has a long road to recovery.
11: They have a brain bleed, and there's supposed to be some broken bones, broken back, and broken ribs.
10: Sherry Hamilton is hospitalized following Tuesday's collision near Grove Park Elementary. Orange Park police say she was wearing a high-visibility vest and was holding a stop sign. The driver who hit her did stop and is cooperating with investigators. The search continues today for the driver who fled the scene of a deadly crash in St. Augustine. The FHP says a man on a motorized scooter was hit by an SUV last night on State Road 16, just north of the outlets. The victim is a 41-year-old man from St. Augustine. His name wasn't released. We're working to get a description of the SUV that troopers are looking for. And Florida's back-to-school sales tax holiday is wrapping up. The month-long savings event ends today. 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The tax holiday was designed to help families prepare for the new school year while keeping more money in their pockets. I'm Michelle Thibodeau for 104.5 WOKV.
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20: From the Action News Jax First Alert Weather Center, I'm meteorologist Gary Biedenball. More heat and humidity, also some thunderstorms. I'll time them out in the Action News Jax First Alert Forecast in less than 10 minutes.
2: First Alert Traffic from the Strata Air Conditioning and Heating Traffic Center.
21: Southside drivers heading downtown northbound on I-95. There are delays as you get on the Fuller Warren Bridge. Give yourself about 22 minutes to get from the Beltway to I-10. And Orange Park drivers heading both north and south on Blanding Boulevard. It's stop and go as you near Wells Road. 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
7: Southside drivers heading downtown northbound on I-95. There are delays as you get on the Fuller Warren Bridge. Give yourself about 22 minutes to get from the Beltway to I-10. And Orange Park drivers heading both north and south on Blanding Boulevard. It's stop and go as you near Wells Road. From the WOKV Traffic Center, I'm David Pomar.
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18: 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From the WOKV Traffic Center, I'm David Pomar.
19: Bang! There it is. Fox Across America with Jimmy Fallon. Yucking it up on a Thursday. They got rid of Harry and Meghan. I just thought it was funny. Nobody feels bad for royalty. That's kind of 101. But the bigger thing, and I hope this is the teachable moment, is no one should be ashamed of anything they've accomplished. And in the case of Harry and I don't even know what they've accomplished other than making the whole world hate them. Yes, they've united the country. There's nobody in America being like, Harry and Meghan, don't go. Okay, this literally, I said this at the top of the show. This is the first deportation that everyone in America agrees on. The Democrats and the Republicans have finally united on an issue, and the issue being that getting rid of these two is addition by subtraction. But the other point I was trying to make earlier about this whole victim culture is we're living in this age, and they really missed the boat on this, where, you know, some of the biggest things in the world are these influencers who don't do anything. They're like, here's my Ferrari, here's my jet, here's the hot chicks I'm hanging out with, and millions of people click and they make money. And they're kind of celebrated because the truth is most of us don't want to kill the rich. We don't want to take away their money. We want to work hard, catch a couple of breaks, and become them at some point. You know, but Harry and Meghan are that other thing. They're like the dopey socialist kids who have really rich parents and have decided to play victim. Since they really have nothing in this world to complain about, but they gravitate towards that negative vibe. So they go, well, you know, the kids who are rich parents want to be socialists because if they say the whole country's oppressive and we have this bad capitalist system that's unfair, that kind of makes them heroes. Hey, I'm fighting back against the bad thing. But are any of the socialists offering to give up the trappings of their capitalistic life that they've led?
20: Not even close!
19: It's like Hassan Piker lives in a $3 million house that his parents bought him. Okay, Mom Donnie's nutbag housing czar just got outed for living in a $1.5 million house that his parents bought him. I mean, ideally, you know, you should all dream of being as rich as the socialists someday. But the point is they want to run on it. They don't want to do it. It's like Harry and Meghan. How many lectures did they give the world about climate change only to fly off in a private jet after they passed around the collection plate?
21: Pay up, suckers.
19: Okay, they don't want to live by any of that. No, we just want to be regular people. So we're starting a Netflix TV show, a Netflix podcast. We're each writing a book, and we're doing an interview on Oprah just so we can be left alone. Clowns. And again, do they matter? No. I just find it silly because they're so emblematic of the mindset that is currently defining liberal politics. The richest country in the world. Complaining about how hard life is to everybody else. In that regard, liberals are no different than Harry and Meghan.
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23: Fox News, I'm John Saucier. The latest Crook political report shows that Democrats are gaining ground ahead of the upcoming midterm election. Senate Minority Leader Chuck Schumer is optimistic.
24: The Crook report says taking back the Senate is now a toss-up. That's their words. Republicans thought they had the Senate locked down, but now Democrats, we are on the path to victory.
23: 35 total seats up for election in 2026. Republicans defending 22, Democrats defending 13. The national debt's now grown to a record $40 trillion. Treasury Secretary Scott Bessent says the solution to reducing the debt is economic growth.
0: We have to grow our way out of this. And as I talked about at G20 in Asheville, we are going to talk about the U.S. growth strategy and encourage the rest of the world to come along with us.
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6: The WOKV Severe Weather Center has been activated. 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
37: Severe thunderstorm warning in effect until 6:45 for eastern and central and even northern Duval County. On First Alert Doppler HD, tracking a line of thunderstorms developing with heavy rain, frequent lightning, gusty winds, even the potential for some small hail. Be on the lookout for some heavy rain. Slow it down across Jacksonville as thunderstorms continue developing over the next 1 to 2 hours. From the Action News Shacks First Alert Weather Center, I'm meteorologist Garrett Biedenball for 104.5 WOKV.
6: First Alert Traffic from the Strata Air Conditioning and Heating Traffic Center.
18: If you're heading up to Yulee on I-95 northbound from the north end of town, you're looking at least 14 minutes to get from the Beltway up to State Road 200. And checking out the right of the beaches on JTB eastbound, it's a 12-minute ride from I-95 out to A1A. From the WOKV Traffic Center, I'm David Pomar.
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19: Rockford on Saturday night, handful of tickets left. 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The road has been crazy this summer. But we're in Rockford Saturday night, and then we go off to Fayetteville, Arkansas, and then we're out in Reading. Hey Girl, Reading, Pennsylvania, Santander Performing Arts Center, both of those gigs in September. And again, on sale now to you, the listener, at foxacrossamerica.com. I'm sitting here doing radio, and I'm texting back and forth with Jesse Waters and his show about tonight's TV hit. And, you know, I'm supposed to stop by and do the Waters cooler, and me and Jesse tell each other a bunch of dirty jokes. And it's one of my favorite things to do in all of media, is I love doing TV hits when you're live in the studio with the person, because you can kind of move back and forth faster. That's what I like about my show. Like, if you watch my TV show, we don't have any guests who aren't in the studio. Like, they're all on the panel with us. We never go to, like, a guy who's remote or anything like that, because you kind of lose that quick connection, which I love, because that's what makes comedy great. And I bring all of that up as to say, so much of what's happening in politics right now, this performative stupidity on the left, where they're doing, like, Blue's Clues parodies, and they're singing songs and all the embarrassing stuff James Tallarico and John Ossoff are doing. Okay, it's very much comedy on remote, meaning it's designed for you to consume it on your phone, but you can watch it on your phone and see how contrived it is. And it really becomes off-putting. Like, if you have not seen Abdul Al-Sayed doing the Blue's Clues parody, you're like, oh, this guy is a try-hard. That's in my son's generation, is a senior in high school. He's off to college now. He would say someone's a try-hard. They're trying too hard to be cool. And you can see that calculus. Okay. And again, Abdul Al-Sayed wanting to be a Blue's Clues guy is fine. I just wish he didn't want to defund the Paw Patrol. That maniac. Okay. But all of that overlaps with the reason so many people were alienated by Harry and Meghan. They could see the calculus. You can see the strategy dripping off of their faces, and you come to resent it, especially when they are spectacularly wealthy people that are peddling perpetual victimhood.
0: He's a lousy dad, but he's right.
19: Okay, but as we sit here right now having this conversation, I will tell you that is so much of what's going on in politics. And, you know, I'm not going to blow the whole show on Harry and Meghan. So we got, you know, Kennedy's coming by. She's got a lot of Meghan material. I want to let her get some shots in. You know, I don't want to burn up all the good Harry and Meghan jokes. It's the worst thing you can do as a host. Okay, but I bring back up that perpetual victimhood thing because that's so much of what they're doing in politics right now. And it's really alienating people who are truly less fortunate. So, like, you know, you have all these Democrats running as socialists now. And they're like, they, you know, they have rich parents. They have rich donors. But they're trying to court poor people with socialism. Hey, you're poor. You must want free stuff. But the truth is most poor people want to work their way up to become a success and stand at the top of their own little mountain and go, wow, I did this. This is amazing. They don't really want the government handing things out. They have pride. They want to take ownership in their life. You know, it's one thing if you can't do something for yourself, and we as a society have to be there for those people. But the fact that 6 in 10 able-bodied men in this country are not working right now is embarrassing. Like, it's actually embarrassing. Okay, but that's who they're catering to when they start pitching things like socialism. You know, the guys that could work but just don't wanna. You know, the girls that could work, but they want to go to Erewhon and get a $28 milkshake instead and then complain about how expensive life is and how capitalism is failing. Listen, if people are out there willing to pay $28 for a milkshake, I'd say capitalism has found the levels just the same. But so much of this junk is aimed towards something else. Okay, like, to give you an example, if I don't know if you even saw this, this is on CNN. And I want to give CNN credit for something here.
0: CNN is the worst.
19: Maybe so, but we make fun of them so much on this show. So I go out of my way. If I catch something on TV or I'm in, you know, in an elevator, I see a CNN clip and I actually think there's a point here, I will grab it, throw it right on the air, because I don't want people listening to be like, oh, this is just a big Fox propaganda hamster wheel. Okay, you don't really hear Fox clips on this show. I mean, I'm a Fox guy. I host a TV show on Fox. But I want people who hate listen to understand that if I'm making a point, it's not because I want you to vote a certain way. I'm making a point because everybody out there who is objectively consuming politics knows that I am right. Okay, to give you an example, I said yesterday for hours, I said all of these socialists that won down in Florida are about to get smoked. Why are they about to get smoked? Because a significant percentage of Florida's population fled socialism. So if someone in your family left Cuba on a piece of fence that they tied a couple of inner tubes to and then paddled themselves through shark-infested water for 90 miles to make it to the shores of Miami, only to get off that piece of fence and find out the locals are trying to run the same government they just fled? Oh my God, Floridian Democrats are inspiring people to make U-turns on floating pieces of fence. Never seen it before. But I bring it up because Ashiq Sadiq, who is one of the hosts on CNN, again, he is the co-chair of the Democrat Socialists of America. He was talking to Boris Sanchez. Boris Sanchez is the host, and Ashiq Sadiq is the actual head co-chair of the Democrat Socialists of America. So the host on CNN asks the co-chair of the Democratic Socialists, you know, my family fled communist Cuba. How in your right mind can you go on TV and praise Fidel Castro? Listen to this exchange. It's spectacular. This is clip 21.
1: My grandfather found that revolution hoping to bring democracy to Cuba. And then what happened? Fidel Castro locked my grandfather up, sentenced to 20 years for doing what you're doing now on live TV, for speaking his mind, for expressing himself freely, for trying to organize politically. So I wonder, again, how you think that lands with people who suffered under that dictatorship, who now you are trying to court as voters when your organization comes out and lauds 100 years of Castro. I don't think it would land well with them, Ashiq.
2: We're seeing many people in the United States who are struggling under massive inequality in the United States.
19: Did you hear any of that? Okay, I mean, good God.
2: That is so embarrassing.
19: My grandfather got locked up, sentenced to 20 years for doing the very thing you're doing right now, which is criticizing a government on live TV, just for expressing himself freely, for trying to organize politically. So how do you think that lands with people who suffered under that? And what does he say? They can't defend this. So they have a talking point on a note card to go, we're seeing people in America struggle because of inequality. That's their answer. So, all right, so the socialists have killed people and starved people and imprisoned their opponents. What makes you different? Well, people are struggling with inequality. Okay, well, about the arrested, killed, and starved to death thing. You know, people are struggling with inequality, and we're just going to work out on this inequality issue because so many people are struggling. Okay, but about the gulags and the starvation, and well, God, like I said,
3: life is hard, but it's harder when you're stupid.
19: Here's the rest of it, because he specifically mentions the salute to Fidel Castro, clip 22.
2: We want to expand democracy everywhere. That does not come at the barrel of a gun. It doesn't come at under the threat of economic blockade. So if we want to improve conditions for Cubans,
1: and Fidel Castro was a beacon of democracy?
2: I wouldn't say that. I think that the revolution in Cuba led to an expansion of things like universal health care. That's actually been a model.
19: Oh, my goodness gracious.
4: That is absolutely the most ridiculous excuse I have ever heard in my entire career as a disciplinarian.
19: So they're pushing socialism because they want to expand democracy. Except there was no democracy under Fidel Castro. If you opposed him, you got thrown in jail. Best case scenario. Most of the time, you got killed. But he says, well, look at the health care, though. I mean, the health care is great. For real. If the president shoots you for disagreeing with him, you're going to get fine treatment right away. if you get dysentery in a dungeon because you said something freely in your own house and the government found out about it, you're going to have some fine health care. Okay, guys, listen to me. I absolutely positively revere a lot of Cuban culture. I like the cigars. I mean, I'm not telling you I like the Cuban cigars as much as like Bill Clinton does. I mean,
5: this is not okay.
19: But I like them. Okay, I like the music. Last Friday night, I was hanging out with an actual Cuban immigrant, El Duque Hernandez, who is a Yankee. And Johnny Damon was on my show last week, and a lot of the Yankees were in town for Old Timers Day. El Duque literally fled Cuba on a raft to come to America. To hear people running for office by praising the thing he fled.
7: What the hell is the world coming to?
19: Because none of this is real. Back to the whole socialism thing, it's no different than the climate thing. Nobody telling you you've got to reduce consumption because the world is going to end is reducing consumption. Think of a guy like Al Gore. Okay, who won an Oscar for a documentary that got 98% of its claims wrong. an inconvenient truth. And everybody gave him a standing ovation. You know, we got to reduce our carbon footprint. You've got to use less electricity. You've got to burn less fuel. And what did he do? He got on his private jet and flew home to a Tennessee mansion that has an electric bill that's so high it makes the Las Vegas Strip look Amish. Okay, total fraud. Okay, look at a guy like Bernie Sanders. Best Bernie Sanders clip ever is him on. If you want a Fox clip, the best one ever is Bernie Sanders is on with Bret Baier, and Bret Baier calls him out for flying around on a private jet while he's fighting the oligarchy. Because what do you say to these people who say, you know, you're out there flying around in a private jet and telling us rich people are bad?

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3: Bella, Kennedy's in the on-deck circle. Ryan Reese is going to be here. So much is happening, but their leadoff hitter is out in Minneapolis. Jim is in the house. Yo, Jim.
4: Hey, Jimmy, how are you today?
3: Good. I mean, why are you on the phone with me? Couldn't you be running an empty daycare right now?
4: Well, you know, there are a few of them around.
3: You know, it's crazy.
4: I live in the land of Minneapolis, so it's crazy. But, you know, and we have a WNBA team.
3: Mm-hmm.
4: Nobody goes because they're not any good.
3: Mm-hmm.
4: And your screener asked me, you know, didn't they go to protest Caitlin Clark? And I said, yeah, but they used to come and protest Walter Payton when they came up to play the Vikings. I mean, you know, she was just the best player, and that's why they were after it. But my point is nobody's excluded here.
3: Mm-hmm.
4: Okay.
3: Yep.
4: These trans people, they can play sports. Mm-hmm. Nobody's keeping them from playing sports. They just have to play in the men's league. Now, maybe that means they're not good enough. Mm-hmm. Maybe that means they don't make the starting team or get the scholarship. But nobody's stopping them from playing. And I realize that common sense is anything but common. But, I mean, that's the argument here.
3: Yeah, I agree 100%, Jim, is that they're disingenuously framing our debate point as we want to deny these people their right to exist in the world.
4: Uh-huh.
3: And it's, because so much of what, you know, qualifies for political debate now is just emotional blackmail. It's like, do you support our climate agenda or do you want everyone to die? You're like, well, I don't know.
4: Exactly.
3: That seems a little heavy handed.
4: It's all or nothing. I mean, when I was in college,
3: mm-hmm.
4: I played D1 sports. I played D1 hockey at Minnesota.
3: Wow.
4: But I wasn't good enough to make the starting team, so I was relegated to the practice squad. I was the practice goalie. Wow. I played for Herb Brooks.
3: Oh, wow.
4: And our starting goaltender that year was Brad Shellstad.
3: Mm-hmm.
4: And Brad was all NCAA. He went on to the Miracle team.
3: Yep.
4: But he was the backup.
3: Yep.
4: Playing for his own coach, he was still the backup because Brooks thought that there was something better in the guy who started. But he wasn't excluded.
3: Nope.
4: I wasn't excluded. I just wasn't good enough. Brad Shellstad was a hell of a goalie. I just wasn't good enough to get past him.
3: Fair. And that's what sports is really about. It's like the ultimate meritocracy. But, you know, when it comes to what you're seeing is a lot of these men would be the backups in the male division. Like, the difference between them and you is you didn't have the option of joining the women's team.
4: No, but I got a scholarship, yep. And I got, you know, I got training. We worked out. I got my meals. We fed at the team table. And that was good enough.
3: Yep. And, I mean, that's, again, and that's not any form of exclusion. So I think...
4: Nobody's being excluded here.
3: Nope.
4: I would like to be a Formula One race car driver. But guess what? A, I'm too old. But B, I'm just not good enough.
3: Yeah, at 250 pounds, I'm never going to be that racehorse jockey I dreamed about being either. Don't feel bad. They don't want to see me on a horse. All great points, Jim. You have a great day, my man. Keep playing good ball out there. Jim's telling you the truth. Okay, no one is being excluded. No one is being erased. No one is being transgenocided. You're all being given the opportunity to compete against the biological sex you were assigned at birth. That's all this is. Okay, I can't identify as a Little Leaguer and go to the Little League World Series, so I have to sit home on my couch and bet on it like an adult.
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9: Fox News, I'm Ann Carrick. The FBI arrested a suspect yesterday stopping a bomb plot at New York State Capitol in Albany. First Assistant U.S. Attorney for the Northern District, John Sarcone.
10: Jessica Bowie, age 35, of Albany, New York. She's charged with one count of 18 U.S.C. 2339B, attempting to provide material, support, or resources to a designated foreign terrorist organization.
9: Bowie allegedly planned to flee to Syria and considered bombing the White House or Times Square. Police identified the man behind the Chucky Halloween mask, who they accused of terrorizing people in Philadelphia last week. District Attorney for Philadelphia Larry Kressner.
11: We have reason to know that Zymir Hughes is trying to avoid a warrant for his arrest on misdemeanor and felony charges.
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22: From the Action News Jax First Alert Weather Center, I'm meteorologist Gary Biedenball. More heat and humidity, also some thunderstorms. I'll time them out in the Action News Jax First Alert Forecast in less than 10 minutes.
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5: There it is, Fox Across America, Jimmy Failla and the K-Train doing the damn thing. Are you about to leave town and go tell jokes somewhere? I got to go to Chicago. Where are you going?
6: I'm going to Tacoma, Washington, the 28th and 29th, to Tacoma Comedy Club.
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6: Amen.
5: It is a home game. I've also made that flight where I connect in Seattle, and it's so funny because the second flight is like 6 minutes.
6: Mm-hmm.
5: You know what I mean?
6: Yeah.
5: Because you're like taking off and landing at the same time. Mm-hmm. You're like, is everything okay? They're like, we're here. And you just get out. The Tacoma Comedy Club is amazing.
6: Yeah.
5: They actually have the best green rooms. The people who own that group of comedy clubs in Fort Wayne and in Oklahoma.
6: Bark Entertainment.
5: Yeah. Amazing.